0: horribly disparaging things. That seemed not to stop Trump getting elected. And I do think at the end of the day, you know, American voters will make those decisions.
1: Labor strife ahead of one of the world's biggest events. ABC's Melissa Don in L.A.
2: The World Cup is days away, and the first game here in L.A. may actually be in trouble. This is because concession workers at SoFi Stadium are set to go on strike. So the union tells us its members, which includes cashiers, cooks, bartenders, servers over at SoFi, voted overwhelmingly to authorize a strike against the stadium's food service operator, Legends Global.
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14: And we are starting off with very mild conditions out there and lots of dry air. These drier conditions are going to continue to really leave us without very much rain. That'll be the case up until about Tuesday, where better rain chances return. For Channel 9 Eyewitness News, I'm meteorologist Daniel McFarland.
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0: This is Rightline with Drew Steele.
1: Well, hey, everybody. Glad you're joining us today on Rightline. My name is Drew Steele. Big D over there on the other side of the glass with the rest of the newsroom. Nina's in the breaking newsroom. Anytime you want to watch, at Rightline News on YouTube and X. And we are live across the country on great radio stations. 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By the way, not only do we do this program, but for those that are like, hey, this is pretty good. 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It's called Florida's Voice. We do it Monday through Friday live, 3 to 6 p.m. We're on stations syndicated across the state of Florida. And you can watch, if you want, outside of the state, at FL, like Florida, FL Voice News on YouTube, Rumble X, Facebook, and Instagram, live 3 to 6 p.m. each and every day. So just wanted to mention that. Dia always likes when I mention that, and he screams it in my ear. I'm not saying you screamed it in my ear necessarily today, but no, actually, I am saying that. Dia, you screamed it in my ear. I don't know why you're screaming at me. Don't do that. You get me all crazy. It's like a...
2: Sure, no, no, the pressure.
1: It's like, why did I know you were going to... I knew you were going to push that. I knew it. All right. Anyway, let's move on from all this nonsense. So let's see what is happening. You know, there are some votes that are going the right way. There are some votes that are not going the right way. There are some votes that aren't even going, because if you're in California, you got to wait until, I think, 2 weeks from the Thursday in 2048 before you're going to decide and find out who actually won, because... Now, some might say the reason why it takes so long is because when you have that many mail-in ballots, and some might say an infinite amount for Democrats, but when you have all of these mail-in ballots that everybody gets one, I mean, everybody gets one. I'm talking like everybody gets one. And you got to count them all, and you got to be precise about it. Some might say that if you figure that you don't like who's winning the race for governor, and you don't like who may come in second, let's just say, in L.A. in the mayoral race, that I'm just saying, I'm just making stuff up off the top of my head. I'm just spitballing here, everybody. That, thanks so much. Yeah, the spitballing. That you could be like, put a couple over there, put a couple over there, put a couple over there. The next thing you know it's like, who knew that after we counted everything, that Spencer Pratt wasn't going to win? Or be part of the conversation. Yeah, that's what we're worried about. We'll get to that in just a second. But first, this past week, just a few days ago, you had the Save America Act that was brought to the floor once again in the Senate. And I believe we have a little bit of the audio there so we can hear what's going on as the vote was being taken.
3: Vote yeah. Yeas are 50 and the nays are 49. Three-fifths of the Senate duly chosen and sworn have not having voted in the affirmative. The motion is not agreed to.
1: Not agreed to. So we wanted it to be agreed to because we would love the Save America Act somehow to pass in the House, but it got 50 votes. Susan Collins voted in favor of Mike Lee's amendment. And so as our own Eric Daugherty here at Rightline in Florida's Voice, our social media guru, our chief content officer, said, it proves you can get the 51 votes if we needed it, if we would just get rid of the filibuster. And some might say, why don't we do it so we can do the right thing, knowing that when Democrats get the power, they're going to blow it up for all the wrong reasons. Just trying to get ahead of things. Anyway, I digress. So the Save America Act, again, was... turned down by the Senate. People are very frustrated. Clearly, you're not going to get Democrats to get on board with this. But Mike Lee had a very impassioned plea just the other day. And I want to play it because he's awesome and makes a whole lot of sense here. Once again,
4: Mr. President, our elections need to be characterized by two things. Easy to vote and hard to cheat.
1: Yeah, well, the Democrats don't really think that way, because it's kind of like the other way around. It's easy to cheat and hard to... Okay, anyway, here we go.
4: And we need to do that by making sure that people establish their citizenship and therefore their eligibility to vote.
1: But then again, of course, Democrats have a problem with that, too. I'm just trying to lay out the foundation here, everybody.
4: When they register and that they show who they are when they show up on election day.
1: Hey, are you Phil?
5: Yeah, I'm Phil. okay.
1: That's Democrats. It's like, all right, you're good. Go ahead.
4: This isn't hard. This isn't unusual. Every country in the entire world, countries you're familiar with, countries you're not. Countries as wide-ranging as Mexico, Brazil, India, Argentina, Peru, Botswana, Burundi, they all have voter ID requirements.
1: Burundi? Wasn't it Bernie Sanders. Didn't he always say, like, we need to be more like Burundi? Or maybe that was Norway. I forget. I get that confused. Every once in a while, you hear Bernie Sanders and you're confused, you know?
6: Are you supportive of these onesies?
1: Like that. You know, that whole thing. Anyway, go ahead.
4: We do not want to leave this amount of power sitting on the table so that foreign powers can send forth people who are not eligible to vote in this country and vote anyway.
1: Yep, and you would imagine that if you were a Democrat Socialist of America, otherwise known as the Communist Marxist Socialist Democrat Party, the way it is constructed right now, don't think there are moderate Democrats because they don't exist. But that's who they are. Of course, they don't have a problem with this. Because they don't like the country. They want to fundamentally change the country, and so they're cool with it.
4: We need to do this. The House of Representatives has passed the Save America Act. We now have the opportunity to vote on that same bill,
1: yeah.
4: The Save America Act here. This bill, Mr. President, will disenfranchise no one. It will make us all more free. It will protect the sanctity, the dignity of your vote.
1: By the way, listen to this part.
4: When we allow people who are not allowed to vote to vote, we rob Americans of their vote.
1: He goes on, but let's just put it this way. An impassioned plea to pass the Save America Act. And that last part is critical because when someone who's not allowed to vote in this country votes, it negates your vote. Full stop. That's it. You're out of the process. I got a problem with that. I know a lot of other people who have a problem with that as well. Not good. By the way, I think there was a little bit more on this. I just wanted to... Oh, okay. Yeah, I'll get to that in just a minute. Yeah, because this morning on Fox, Texas U.S. Senate candidate Ken Paxton was talking about the filibuster. And I don't know, maybe it's time we get rid of it. And he'd be for it.
7: Message to your future colleagues.
8: Look, I understand why you want the filibuster. And you're in the minority. You want to protect against bad legislation. The problem is the Save America Act is so important to our country, and it is not going to pass if we have a filibuster. There's nothing more important to our country than saving the country from fraudulent voting.
1: Yeah, he's right. And I'm sure if he were there, he would make sure that that would be moving through, and at least the discussion and the debate about getting rid of the filibuster. And look, before we move on, just remember this. I like regular order. Senator Mike Lee likes regular order. The problem is we live in the world that exists, not the one that we wish we lived in. And I wish we lived in a world that, I was going to say, didn't have leftists in it. Yeah, kind of. But at the same time, that believed in regular order, and we don't. And the fact of the matter is that Democrats will do anything to keep power. And they'll be the ones to get rid of a filibuster. You get rid of it because you want to retain the constitutional republic that we are. But we're a democracy. No, we're not. Stop it. So maybe you get ahead of it. Just putting that out there. All right. Now we shift gears to California. We're in California. Everything seems to be going really well. Just ask Josh Haskell. I don't know. It just says it on the Chiron. I don't know who this guy is. He's with ABC 7 Eyewitness News. Isn't there like some kind of weird music when they do all that kind of stuff on those local news shows there in California? Let's check out what he has to say.
7: Big one in the governor's race right now.
9: David and Colin, we have seen so much movement in this race.
1: Yeah, we've seen way too much movement in this race. Almost like fraudulent movement in the race. Go ahead, Josh.
9: Just within the last hour, over 450,000 new votes coming in from across the state. Let's take a look. Enough to put Javier Becerra ahead of Steve Hilton.
1: Of course it has.
9: The Associated Press making the call that Javier Becerra will move on to the November runoff.
1: Who's the Associated Press? Why do they get to make the call? Who made them the callers of all things voting? I don't know. That just came again. Sometimes, you know, you think it in your head and it does, it comes out of your mouth and you're like, I don't know why I said that. But anyway, go ahead.
9: Do not know yet who Becerra will face, but definitely a good afternoon, evening for Javier Becerra. He's now in the lead at 26.7% over 1,600,000 votes right now. And then right behind him, still Steve Hilton. Yeah. Not a lot separates them. Only 16,000 votes separates them. But it was enough to put Javier Becerra not just in the lead, but again, the Associated Press.
1: I don't care what the Associated Press says. All right, anyway, so there you go. So now you've got the numbers that are starting to change. And people are like, hold on a second. I don't like where this is going. You'd be right about that. And they were talking about it on Fox News this morning, among other things. Here's something that they brought up. Let's see. I guess they're taking a slow day today in counting the ballots. Why? Because it's Saturday and it's a slow day?
7: And the count goes on here in the Golden State with the primaries for governor and the L.A. mayor's race hanging in the balance.
1: Yeah.
7: Now, at last count, just over 1.6 million votes have been tabulated.
1: Yeah.
7: That's actually less than 28% of all registered voters. And with over 540,000 ballots left to go, counting the stacks and stacks of those mail-in ballots is ongoing. In the California governor's race, Javier Becerra...
1: Yeah, we already heard about Javier Becerra and how he's getting... Yeah, okay. How about in the mayoral race? Can we get to that? Yeah, let's do that.
7: Now, a big surprise in the L.A. mayor's race has Nithya Raman, who was polling at third, suddenly started gaining ground and added more than 10,000 votes after those mail-in ballots were counted.
1: Is that right? Nithya Raman, isn't she the Democrat socialist that's running in the city? And like we mentioned earlier in the broadcast, you probably heard me talking about how the Democrat Socialist America, otherwise known as the Democrat Party, will do anything and everything that they have to do and can do to get and retain power. Now, if you're like, Drew, you got to stop. It's not like we've ever had a situation in this country where there's been one single party, mainly the Democrat Party, that would do something crazy like try to commit a hoax to make sure that a Republican wouldn't be voted, let's just say, president of the United States, and then went in office to get him out of office. We've never had a situation like that. Hold on.
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5: A bombshell.
10: Every time I think about Trump, I get allergic.
1: You sure about that? Yeah, I'm just saying that we have that as an example. So there you go. Shockingly, I don't even know if that's a thing. You've got the third place vote getter not too long ago, steadily creeping up to Spencer Pratt, because all they have to do at this point is just get him out. It's a two-person race. It's what they want, and they just have to get him out. Now, you might say it's really about the numbers. That's what it is. It's just there's more Democrats than Republicans. Drew, you have to stop. Ultimately, the mail-in ballots are going to be out there, and even the legitimate numbers themselves are going to have Democrats gaining when they are counted because there's more of them. But is it really normal in anybody's brain for all of these ballots to come in after Election Day, weeks after Election Day, and magically all of a sudden it's like, oh, look at this. They're going to the third place vote getter. Like, they're going to the third place vote getter. The third place candidate who people were like, you mean the one that was there when they were doing the debates? And even Spencer Pratt was like, as soon as she started talking in the debates, it went from she has an 80% shot to like a 3% shot. So I think we're good. Like that person is all of a sudden getting the late votes. That's the problem. And there's one other problem before we move on from California and the mess that it is. Someone on social media put this out just the other day. It was sent to me earlier this morning. Here is the California voters and the voting of the electorate to decide whether or not they were going to recall Gavin Newsom. I believe this was in 2021, I think. Do you remember when Gavin Newsom was being recalled? Yes. Thank you. Yeah, 2021. And he was being recalled and everybody's like, wow, I wonder how this is going to go down. Well, here's a little clip for you of that evening. And I'll explain for those who are not watching at Rightline News on YouTube and X what's going on here. It says on the screen, and there it is. It's the ABC 7 people again. California voters reject the recall of Newsom. Now, you're going to hear Gavin Newsom speak about this rejection of the recall. And you're going to hear him talk about all kinds of tripe about why they decided to keep him around. But that's not the issue. I'll explain the issue in just a second. Check this out.
5: I'm so sorry. We're going to have to interrupt you because the governor's about to speak. I'm going to let you take that. But Christian Arana, thank you very much.
11: Yes.
12: I want to focus on what we said yes to as a state. We said yes to science. We said yes to vaccines. We said yes to ending this pandemic.
1: Okay. So the governor, Gavin Newsom at the time, stepped up to a podium to tell everybody, hey, thanks for rejecting this this recall. And then quickly, someone
12: we said
1: pans down to the time of day. Here we go. It was 8:54 in the evening of the night of the election. Okay? So it was 8:54 the night of the election that in 2021, somehow, somewhere, I know magically, somehow, some way, that day, they were able to get the vote for the rejection of the recall counted just like that. And they knew the answer to the question that evening. But somehow, I know, magically, go ahead, Dee. Thank you. But somehow, magically, in 2026, nobody knows how to count. Now, it may be the California education system. I mean, we could blame it on them. It's quite possible that that's the problem. But I don't think it is, unless really there are that many people that just can't count in California. I haven't been there, so I don't know. Same day election results by 8:53 for a whole state that was voting whether or not to kick out Gavin Newsom, and they got it done. But now they can't because Spencer Pratt. Is that what you're trying to tell? Yeah, that's what I'm trying to tell you. All right, moving on. We'll keep an eye on it, and I'll bet you next week, next Saturday when I talk to you, we probably still won't have the results, unless, of course, the results lead to Steve Hilton not being in the top two and Spencer Pratt not being in the top two. Both Republicans, both need to be down one notch in order to make things right, according to them. All right, what else do we have going on? Let's see. Freedom 250, America 250. Who doesn't love America? The left in this country doesn't. And they certainly don't like it when you have decided that we want to celebrate this great country together, unified, with the biggest loud roar and cheer and the greatness that is America. But Trump's running the show, so we really can't be part of it. And so you have many people that decided to get out. You had Vanilla Ice, who I guess went on to Fox this morning. I just can't believe this. It's 2026, and everybody is talking about Vanilla Ice. You did not have that on your 2020 bingo card, let alone your 1990 bingo card. Nobody in 1990 is like, oh yeah, in 2026, we'll be talking about this guy. Nobody. None of you did. But yet here he is, and he wants to do the Freedom 250 show.
13: Crazy that all the attention is coming down on all this event and everything, because I'm honored and just super proud. My mom is proud, and everybody I know is like, this is awesome. And then there's some people that, you know, that are bailing out and all this stuff. And I'm like, why? You know, this would be the greatest concert on the planet. We're turning 250 years. Let's celebrate the country that we're born and raised in. What's wrong with being patriotic, you know? And,
1: okay. D, can I answer that question, please? Okay, pick me. Thank you. I can answer that question. What's the matter with being patriotic? Well, there's nothing wrong with being patriotic unless you're somebody who isn't, because you're not really fond of the way the country was founded. I mean, a bunch of racist white guys with funny wigs and stuff like that. And also a lot of the other things that are going. You mean, wait a second, this thing called the Constitution, you mean I got to follow this thing? Hold on. I don't even believe in this thing. Piece of paper if I don't follow it, right? Isn't so, I don't know, there's that.
13: And they said, oh, because Trump's putting it on. I'm like, so? Who throws a better party than Trump, man? I've been to a lot of them. That guy knows how to throw a real party, and they're classy, they're great, they're fun, and just over the top and amazing. So I'm like, even better. So I don't get it. You know, I know that there's a snow globe out there, and it's, the world is kind of shaken up on their beliefs politically and different things like that. But this isn't something that I think should be put on that kind of pedestal, especially as an entertainer.
1: Yeah, it shouldn't be, but it is. And so Vanilla Ice is like, look, I'm patriotic. I love that we're going to be doing this. Now, there's the flip side of this. And if you're like, well, that's really harsh, Drew. How dare you say something like that? There are, you can't give me of an example of someone that would speak, let's just say, about this country negatively outside of the country. You're not really testing me on that right now, are you? Because I can do it. Why are we? Why? What's that? What's that all about? Anyway. Here's Richard Gere. I think once upon a time, Richard Gere was a popular actor. And he's at the Oslo Freedom Forum because, you know, nobody loves freedom more than Oslo. Anyway, so he's there and he wanted to let everybody know in the audience.
11: How many Americans out here?
1: How many Americans are here as he's looking out into the audience?
11: Okay.
1: Look at that. People screaming and cheering. They love America.
11: We're living in the darkest moment that I've experienced on this planet.
1: No, you're really not. You're really, really not. That's leftists doing what they do overseas, bashing the United States. Top five audio clips of the week coming up next.
0: Right Line with Drew Steele.
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21: ABC News, I'm Wayne Cabot. On day 100 of the ceasefire, full of violations already, this is the most serious one yet.
22: The ceasefire cracking.
19: as Iran launches its first missile attacks on Israel in almost 2 months. Iran firing multiple waves of ballistic missiles at northern Israel. The IDF saying it intercepted all 10 Iranian missiles, and there are no reports anyone was killed or injured in the attack.
21: ABC's Tom Sufi Burridge in Jerusalem, where the question is, what will Israel do now? President Trump says to the Financial Times, whatever he tells them, he says, I call all the shots. Graham Plattner taking questions from voters at a town hall in Maine 2 days before a primary that was his to win until new reports about his past treatment of women. Women's golf. Nelly Korda wins the U.S. Women's Open for her second straight major victory to open the season. Brace for heat tomorrow, upper 90s across the southern plains, maybe 100 in Amarillo, Texas. 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
28: And we are starting off with very mild conditions out there and lots of dry air. These drier conditions are going to continue to really leave us without very much rain. That'll be the case up until about Tuesday, where better rain chances return. For Channel 9 Eyewitness News, I'm meteorologist Daniel McFarland.
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1: All right, anytime you want to watch at Rightline News on YouTube and X, we do appreciate it. We are live 4 to 6 p.m. every Saturday afternoon. We're here for you on the weekend. So in case there's any breaking news that's popping while we are on the air, we're going to get it to you, and especially if anything happened earlier in the day, we'll let you know about that. All right, we do it each and every week. It is the top five audio clips of the week, and they're pretty good. It's my top five.
35: Five, four, three, two,
34: Drew's top five. Number five.
0: Committing fraud by paying kickbacks for no-show jobs. The patients are committing fraud. But we're just beginning to look into the root of the monster, the network of doctors who rubber stamp this fraud. That's
2: regular order. And I know I'm not waving on to the committee, but this is ridiculous. As a person from Ohio, as a person from Ohio,
3: you're not recognized.
2: I would ask
3: Mr. Rosiak is finishing up.
0: Correct.
3: 5 seconds.
2: I'm finished. Just my 5 seconds. I would love to take.
3: We'll give your side.
1: We can't do this. All right. So just a little earlier in the week, just the other day, Luke Rosiak was testifying on Capitol Hill, and he was talking about his reporting on Medicaid fraud that was happening in Ohio. The Bhutanese community was being called out on this. There were many people that were being called out on it. Apparently, there were some issues with even a big case with a healthcare scheme individuals allegedly billed for youth services that were never provided. And while Luke Rosiak, who's testifying on Capitol Hill, is trying to explain all of this, out of the middle of nowhere comes, I guess, a congresswoman from Ohio who was not very happy about the fact that he was exposing all the fraud that was going on in Ohio. And you would think, if he's exposing fraud and we're finding out more about this, then we should get to the bottom of it and stop it because that's my tax dollars. But no, if you're a Democrat, you get very upset about things like that, like discovering fraud in your state. And I don't know why you would do that, but that was happening this week. And we'll talk more about that coming up.
34: Number four.
4: Paint the reflecting pool.
5: It looks good.
4: It actually looks really good. Like, it makes the reflection look extraordinarily prominent in a way that it did not look before.
1: It looks extraordinary. The reflection looks prominent, like it didn't look before. That's a Democrat in D.C. who hates herself because she was forced to make a video and admit the truth. Not a truth, not your truth, but the truth. The reflecting pool looks really good now. And she's like, I thought it was stupid and I don't want to say anything, but it looks really, really good. That had to hurt. And it really shouldn't. Just take a second and think about that. It really hurt for someone to make a video as a Democrat and admit that the president of the United States, Donald Trump, wanted to clean up Washington, D.C. for Freedom 250. And the reflecting pool is something that needed to be cleaned up. And she had to force herself, and it was painful, to admit that it looks really good. We shouldn't do that. We should be better than that. No.
34: Number three.
6: Are you in favor of eliminating the gas tax?
7: We have moved to.
6: Are you in favor of eliminating the gas tax?
7: We would like to work.
6: Are you able to answer that, or is that not?
7: Well, if I'm not interrupted, I can, Congressman.
6: Well, I'm waiting for your answer.
7: We have moved. We have asked Congress to move to eliminate the gas tax. That is done through statute.
6: You have moved that. So you're in favor of eliminating the gas tax.
7: We have asked for that.
6: So we can join bipartisanly today because you're in favor to eliminate the gas tax.
7: Again, the White House has asked for it, sir.
6: They have? Why isn't it before the committee for a vote?
7: I don't run the agenda.
6: Well, it's good to hear that we're in favor of something that we can work on bipartisanly that will help relieve people.
1: I'm sorry, I got to stop. What a stellar moment. So that's Treasury Secretary Scott Bessent, who was on Capitol Hill this week. And of course, Democrats wanted their 2 minutes of fame on social media. They wanted their viral clip. And that was one of the Democrats who wanted their viral clip. Democrat Larson, I'm not really sure where he's from, forgive me, but he wanted to try to embarrass Scott Bessent by saying, we want to eliminate the gas tax. Don't you want to do it too? Why don't you eliminate the gas tax? And Scott Bessent's like, we're moving towards that. We want to. He's like, you do? Yeah, the White House has said that we want to eliminate the gas tax. So Scott Bessent's like, I agree with you. And the Democrat who thought he was going to get his moment of fame ended up getting an infamous moment that people will remember because when did he just look really bad?
34: Number two.
8: In 1 month, America will mark the 250th anniversary of the town. And like previous anniversaries, there is a deep unease about this. I feel a deep unease about these celebrations to which I am invited to mark the 250th anniversary of our so-called democracy.
1: Now, there's a lot of lies in that statement. That's Ali Velshi, who many of you have no idea who I'm talking about.

0: building and going, I know this looks bad, but everything's fine. Yeah, that Ali Velshi. But anyway, he goes on to his program to talk about his deep unease celebrating America's 250th anniversary. Well, a couple of things come to mind about Ali Velshi, that first one I mentioned, and also how he was saying that, I'm uncomfortable. I got friends that are inviting me to America 250 parties. And I'm thinking to myself, you have friends? And then the second part, I'm like, you have friends who are inviting you to celebrate America 250. I'm thinking as a leftist on a program like MS Now, I'm thinking that's a lie. The friend part is maybe debatable, but really you're telling me you have friends that want to invite you to an American. I don't think that's true.
1: Number one.
2: New York Democrats argue the words mother and father are outdated and need to be replaced with more inclusive terms under state law. All that's needed now is Governor Kathy Hochul's signature. So if Hochul approves, in New York's family court and in domestic and education law, a mother would be labeled as a gestating parent, a father as a non-gestating parent, and paternity proceedings to determine the child's father would be called parentage proceedings.
0: Of course they will. So that may have been one of the biggest stories of the week. New York Democrats are moving to outlaw the words mother and father. And a mother is a gestating parent. And a father is a non-gestating parent. Because I don't know.
1: Drew's top five.
0: Well, I mean, I know. It's woke ideology. I get it. I get that part of it. Speaking of which, if I'm not mistaken, don't we have a woke news story of the day that we didn't get a chance to play yet? Yes, we do.
1: This is Woke News Today.
0: Thanks.
1: With your host, Drew Steele.
0: Thanks, Biff. Yeah, speaking of which, here is a big pride celebration that was going on in Alexandria, Virginia. And they were talking about the
3: LGBTQ2+
0: community. And here's an activist who uses they, she pronouns because, okay. And as they're giving the speech in Arlington, they were talking about how, I'm saying they, she, anyway, was talking about something that was very concerning as a parent. Let's check this woke news story moment out.
4: Both me and my staff have personally had to help trans queer youth in this county who are facing bullying and discrimination in Arlington Public Schools. Last week, my son at Campbell got the sex ed talk in health class and was told children only can come from men and women.
0: That's correct. I mean, they can only, babies only come from the woman side. The gestating one, and the male has a part in it. Why am I doing this right now? But that, I guess, is unacceptable because...
4: No queer representation, no IVF representation.
0: Yeah, no, there isn't because that's not the truth. That's a truth to you. That's not the truth that needs to be discussed. So there you go. Her child came home crying. Did she say that part?
4: He came home crying.
0: Yes, he did. He came home crying. Because he was told that babies only come from men and women. And he wouldn't come home crying if someone didn't confuse said child about what the truth is. Not a truth, not your truth, but the truth. Yeah. So I just wanted to put that out there. Okay, we're moving on.
1: This is Woke News Today with your host, Drew Steele.
0: Biff gets paid by the amount of times we use that. All right. A couple of other things that we are watching. Saw this news today. Iran was struck by the U.S. military. I think it was late last night, early this morning. They talked about it. Launching 7 ballistic missiles and 4 one-way attack drones. These sites were decimated. CENTCOM talked about it. The attack drones posed an immediate threat to regional maritime traffic, and U.S. forces subsequently struck Iranian coastal surveillance radar sites in Guruk and on Kashim Island to defend against further maritime attacks. And so the initial assessments are saying that 6 of the missiles launched by Iran were intercepted a seventh didn't reach it, its intent.

0: in Target. No reports of harm to U.S. personnel and Iranian claims of damaging U.S.'s Fifth Fleet headquarters in Bahrain are not true. That would be false. And as we continue to hear more about these kinds of incidences, it just continues the conversation about whether or not we're ever going to be able to get to a point where we're going to have any kind of ceasefire that's going to hold into a peace agreement. In other words, starting to sound more and more like the only way that this is going to be resolved is to get back to some fury, because apparently you've got the IRGC, probably independent of the leadership in Iran, who has decided to take things into their own hands whenever they want to, even though there is a ceasefire going on. And this could be a problem. So that's the latest. Everything is still holding as far as quote-unquote ceasefires are concerned. But it's really strange having a ceasefire where Iran doesn't cease in their firing. But a story we continue to watch here at Rightline. All right, what else? I can't be fair with the time. I'm looking at the time. We're getting ready to hit a break. So when we come back from the break, we will put a bow on the show and finish this up live 4 to 6 p.m. on Saturday afternoons. We are so glad that you are hanging out with us today here on Rightline. And just a quick reminder, if you don't mind, we do have a weekly show. I do. It's called Florida's Voice with Drew Steele. It's statewide in Florida. And if you want to check it out, we are live 3 to 6 p.m. You can go to FL Voice News on YouTube, Rumble, X, Facebook, and Instagram if you're not in the state of Florida. So we appreciate you checking out the program and watching. All right, we'll be back. My name is Drew Steele, and this is Rightline.
1: Rightline with Drew Steele.
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0: Anytime you want to watch at Rightline News on YouTube and X, and you know we're not going to finish out the program without talking about something important.
13: Sailors and airmen of the Allied Expeditionary Force, you are about to embark upon the great crusade toward which we have striven these many months. The eyes of the world are upon you. The hopes and prayers of liberty-loving people everywhere march with you. In company with our brave allies and brothers in arms on other fronts, you will bring about the destruction of the German war machine, the elimination of Nazi tyranny over the oppressed peoples of Europe, and security for ourselves in a free world. Your task will not be an easy one. Your enemy is well-trained, well-equipped, and battle-hardened. He will fight savagely. But this is the year 1944. Much has happened since the Nazi triumphs of 1940-41. The United Nations have inflicted upon the Germans great defeats in open battle, man-to-man. Our air offensive has seriously reduced their strength in the air and their capacity to wage war on the ground. Our home fronts have given us an overwhelming superiority in weapons and munitions of war, and placed at our disposal great reserves of trained fighting men. The tide has turned. The free men of the world are marching together to victory. I have full confidence in your courage, devotion to duty, and skill in battle. We will accept nothing less than full victory. Good luck, and let us all beseech the blessing of Almighty God upon this great and noble undertaking.
0: And right there was the message that came from Supreme Headquarters and the Allied Expeditionary Force, and the message from General Eisenhower to the Allied Forces, June 6, 1944. And of course, today, the D-Day anniversary, and a powerful moment today on the anniversary. Secretary of War Pete Hegseth is talking about European nations and some of what has been happening there in Europe, and this was his message earlier today.
14: We'll lead, and we must.
10: but capable allies must be right there with us, shoulder to shoulder, in the breach, when it matters. In the years since these beaches, much of the West, in some places, in some quarters, and in some capitals, grew comfortable, we forgot that freedom is not free. We forgot that peace is not wished into being. It is bought with purpose, with honor, and with strength. The men who landed on these beaches knew this. The question we ask ourselves is, do we? It's past time we remember what they knew. Their legacy demands far more than quiet reflection. It requires our active vigilance. Sadly, today, different European beaches are stormed by different dangerous ideologies. Beaches in Spain, in Italy, in Greece, and Bulgaria. Boats and men arrive. When will European capitals do something about that invasion? Or is it too late? I pray not, and I believe not.
0: Wow. All right, a powerful message earlier today from the Secretary of War, Pete Hegseth, on this anniversary of D-Day at Normandy, and praying that it's not too late, that you have to defend the next generation and what we've been able to accomplish and have fought for, and so many died for the freedoms that we enjoy now and across the world. All right. Have a great weekend.
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15: From ABC News, I'm Wayne Cabot. Now reports of missiles and drones over Jordan. The U.S. Embassy there urging Americans to take immediate cover. Israel today intercepted 10 Iranian missiles in the most brazen violation of a ceasefire already riddled with violations. ABC's Tom Sufi Burridge in Jerusalem awaiting Israel's response.
16: In a phone call with Fox News, President Trump reacting to Iran's attack on Israel, reportedly saying, quote, "What I would suggest to Iran, you've shot your missiles. That's enough. Get back to the table and make a deal." And in another call, Trump reportedly telling Axios he was about to phone Israeli Prime Minister Netanyahu and tell him not to retaliate by attacking Iran.
15: Trump says Israel will do what he tells them to, telling the Financial Times, "I call all the shots." But when Trump called the initial shot to start the war, he may have been misguided, says Republican Representative Mike McCaul, who says the attack was justified, but told ABC's This Week.
17: I think they thought the regime would implode after taking out the top leadership in the Ayatollah, and that didn't happen.
15: People lucky enough to have Knicks Spurs tickets for Game 3 at MSG can expect layers of lawmen and women. ABC's Perry Russell.
18: Police have the barricades ready to go. They are lined up around the entire arena.
19: The Secret Service will be here as President Trump says he's coming to the game. The New York City native and Knicks fan would become the first sitting president to attend the NBA Finals. A watch party outside the arena has been canceled.
15: New York's Mayor Zoran Mamdani says there will still be watch parties across the city.
20: Whether it's at Central Park, whether it's at Radio City Music Hall, whether it's at Brooklyn Bowl.
15: Crime in New York hit historic lows last week, reflecting trends across the country. But USA mass shootings are rising sharply compared to last year at this time, from 141 then to 176 now. Still no suspects in a Toledo mass shooting overnight. You're listening to ABC News.
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29: And we are starting off with very mild conditions out there and lots of dry air. These drier conditions are going to continue to really leave us without very much rain. That'll be the case up until about Tuesday, where better rain chances return. For Channel 9 Eyewitness News, I'm meteorologist Daniel McFarland.
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5: All right, let's do it. The Markley, Van Camp, and Robbins Show. I'm Jamie Markley. David Van Camp has not been seen since Saturday night and the Spurs won. The party in San Antonio is just rolling on, I guess.
6: No, it was a planned week off. So that's where David is.
5: There's Scott Robbins, the sexy boomer, and he's pumped up.
7: I am. It just so happens to coincide with the fact, though, the Spurs resoundingly march into the championship.
6: Yeah.
7: Nice job, guys.
6: Yeah. Knicks Spurs this year. Okay, much to get to. We could start with Iran. Can you tell me what's going on in Iran, Scott?
7: This moment?
6: I don't think anybody really can.
7: No, I mean, it changes every 5 minutes, it seems like. I don't know.
6: So I'm watching some coverage this morning. General Jack Keane is on Fox with Bill Himmer. So if you're wondering what exactly is happening right now, well, he's asked the question, okay, Iran is saying Israel's lobbing bombs at Hezbollah in Lebanon. If that keeps up, it's all over. No ceasefire, and we're going to be more aggressive.
7: That's what he said.
6: So he's asking General Jack Keane, how do you read that? And this is what he said.
8: Well, on the face of it, despite the board briefing, which is excellent, the ceasefire is not holding, Bill. We don't, let's face it. I mean, Iran is doing everything they can to disrupt the Straits of Hormuz even further. Why? Because we've been passing shipping through there, to be sure, and that's not a violation of any ceasefire. Iran has taken very aggressive actions, and we are defending ourselves against it quite handily, as you point out there. And just so our audience gets a grip on what is actually happening here, we had a ceasefire on April the 8th overall, and then a more specific ceasefire on April the 17th
6: that didn't hold
8: in
6: me.
8: Lebanon.
6: Nope.
8: And since April the 17th to today, the Iranians have fired over 2,400 missiles and drones into northern Israel. That is more than what Israel had to defend against during the 5 days and we are at war. That is the significance of it. And is that a ceasefire? Are they holding to that? Mm-hmm. Obviously, they're not.
6: Right. And some people think they're just, you know, trying to wait out the clock. And on it goes.
7: I sense, and I don't know if this is true of everybody, but it certainly is of me. I sense a weariness.
6: I sense it too.
7: Just like, oh my God. You know, and again, this weekend, going into the weekend, I felt, well, okay, got a framework of a deal. Seems like people want to do it. You know, yeah, okay, it seems like we're on the right track here. And then by Sunday night, it was over.
6: Yes. Well, I think later on, Himmer asked Keane, how do you feel now? Do you feel any different than you did a week ago?
7: Yeah.
6: You were a little more optimistic.
7: Great question.
6: And he's kind of like, well, it's Iran, so you always know this is possible, which I guess is the right answer. I mean, that's what we talk about.
7: Yep.
6: You can't trust them. And as far as Trump is concerned, he was on Laura Trump's Saturday show on Fox and said this about Iran.
9: One guarantee that I have to have is that there will be no nuclear weapons. They've agreed to that. It was very interesting. They originally said, we will not develop a nuclear weapon. I said, well, what happens if you buy a nuclear weapon? So now it says we will not develop or in any way purchase a military weapon. That's a big difference. So we're getting what we want slowly. Very tough negotiators. It takes a long time. I'm in no hurry. I'd like to say I'm in a hurry because, you know, well, gasoline prices are going to come tumbling down. But if you're going to be in a hurry, you're not going to make a good deal. And slowly but surely, we're getting, I think, what we want. And if we don't get what we want, we're going to end it a different way.
6: Okay. So, yeah, as far as the political angle, was written about, well, several times and saw it over the weekend, that Trump's approval is like an all-time low.
7: Yeah.
6: Right,
7: I mean,
6: now
7: it's, well, he's a wartime president. Those generally don't do well after an extended period of time.
6: And sometimes you can say, well, you're looking at midterms, second-term president, this is common, except he's never been this low with his own base.
7: Right.
6: Basically.
7: Which gets back to my original comment was the weariness of it all.
6: Yeah, I've talked to a number of different people. Some people feel like in the end, we're going to be happy we did this with Iran. And other people are like, how long is this going to take? This isn't 4 to 6 weeks. We're getting frustrated.
7: I mean, what is the end? When is the end?
6: And that's what
7: I mean, I realize that's difficult to put a timetable on something like this. I get it. And I also get that you don't want them to have a nuke. I understand that.
6: It certainly doesn't seem. And listen, Trump is the negotiator. Okay? I totally understand that. And knows more about negotiating than I will ever know. But by all appearances, it doesn't seem like they're ready to make a good deal from all of their actions. Like, they're probably going to have to get hit again.
7: Which brings back the question, were they ever going to make a deal?
6: Don't know. You don't know who's in charge.
7: Capable of making a deal?
6: Don't know.
7: And again, I don't know. It's always the same rhetoric from them. You have awoken a giant, blah, blah, blah, blah, blah, blah, blah, blah, blah, blah. Okay.
6: All that.
7: All right, tough guy.
6: So you got that war going on. No war in the United States, but it was described as a war zone in New Jersey.
7: Unbelievable.
6: Newark.
7: What I saw was unbelievable.
6: The ICE facility, dude, that's beyond like a riot.
7: Yes.
6: I mean, they're like, you want to see what an insurrection looks like.
7: Yep.
6: It's more like that.
7: Backed by the politicians.
6: Well, and backed by billionaires.
7: Yes.
6: And foundations and NGOs and even the Chinese Communist Party all have money into this, paying people to go out with the unrest. Now you got the cops getting hurt. Finally, the Democrats are realizing, oh, gosh, we got a problem here. We're going to have to rein these people in. Well, they're revolutionists. Sometimes they're hard to rein in.
7: Their job is to do what they're doing. They're sowing chaos and making money doing it.
6: Oh, my gosh.
7: God.
6: In the whole expensive riot gear.
7: But here's the thing. Once you let that out, that genie out of the bottle, which they've done.
6: Oh, yeah.
7: Then it's hard to put it back because they're replaced by like-minded people over and over and over again.
6: Yes.
7: This is much more dangerous than I think it's even being portrayed. I mean, we can look at it now and go, well, we're not involved in. You know, they're nuts there, but dude, I hate to be this guy, but it's coming.
6: Oh, wait.
7: I mean, if you think this is it, you're wrong.
6: Oh, just in New Jersey?
7: Yeah.
6: Oh, yeah.
7: Because it's going to happen everywhere. And because it's been allowed to happen, they feel like they can get by with whatever they want to do.
6: Yeah.
7: They feel like there's no repercussion of any kind coming their way. And all a cop has to do is lay a hand on somebody and immediately the cop is branded, you know, a terrorist.
6: Well, their governor, Ike Sherrill.
7: That idiot.
6: ICE is causing this, basically.
0: We've seen that over the last couple of days. A lot of peaceful protesting going on, which we're going to continue to support, making sure that people are safe and there's public safety. But going forward, it's peaceful. And what seems to really be inciting a lot of this are really the ICE agents. So the ICE agents really need to stay out of there. That seems to really be inciting a lot of this right now.
6: Are you joking me?
7: She's nuts.
6: A lot of those people. The far left is taking over the party.
7: They're nuts.
6: Yeah. Yeah. So we'll get to more on that later.
7: And they're in states where you can win elections.
6: Yes. Speaking of nuts, this Senate race in Maine with Graham Blattner, that guy.
7: His goose should be cooked by now.
6: Holy smokes. We'll have to get to that in a bit.
7: Yeah,
6: because
7: there's
6: that whole sexting scandal, and then the wife is turning it over to the campaign.
7: Yeah.
6: Yeah, that's quite a story. Something else you were talking about earlier today was Jill Biden being on the Today Show.
7: Yeah, with Craig Melvin.
6: Yes.
7: Yeah, I watched it.
6: And Craig Melvin, you know, all of a sudden, he can ask some tough questions.
7: He did, too.
6: Or have some blowback a little bit.
7: Credit where credit's due on that one, yeah.
6: One of the things they're talking about is after the disastrous debate, and she has said, you know, I thought he was having a stroke, all those things. And you remember what happened right after the debate, they do their next stop, and she's treating him, you know, like a kindergartner, saying you did a great job, and they're saying four more years, all this stuff. When after she claimed she thought he was having a stroke.
2: You did such a great job. You answered every question. You knew all the facts.
6: Talk about the lowest bar possible.
7: You knew all the facts.
6: Congratulations.
7: I mean, it's just ridiculous. It's like we didn't see it, like America didn't see any of that. She's just describing what she saw to us who didn't see it.
6: Imagine your mother saying that to you, say when you're 25 years old, good job, you knew all the facts. Well, yeah, I'm supposed to. Mom, that's my job.
7: Yeah.
6: But anyway, this interview this morning, it went like this.
3: Days and weeks after that, you continued to insist that the president was fine. How do you square thinking that he may have had a stroke with what you were saying in the days and weeks after? How do you square those?
4: Well, look, Craig, look at it from my point of view. So I'm watching, just like everybody else was, scared to death, like, what is going on? He gets off the stage. I see he appears to be okay. He says to me, Jill, I really, in other words, messed up, didn't I? And I said, yes, you did. And so we get off, and I know we're going into another event, or we have two more to do. And I'm my mind is racing. What do I say to him? What do I say to him? I'm his wife. I've got to lift him up. So we go to the next event, and I'm thinking, what do I say that will lift him up? That is true. I want to say the things that are true. And so I
6: said, here's my question. As the supportive wife, sure, you're trying to build him back up. Why are you taking the mic on stage at this event? There's no one else, no surrogate for the campaign that can do that.
7: Right.
6: It's really odd.
7: Well, here's another thing, too. And when you see the video, there is nothing but blankness in his eyes. He's just standing there like he could be anywhere.
6: It is like he doesn't know. Man that has dementia.
7: Yeah. And again, if that's, you know, your Uncle Joe doing that, well, it's Uncle Joe, you know, but...
6: And it's sad.
7: It's sad, but that's where he is now. It's just blank. But it's blank. Gosh dang it. You look at that, and you cannot walk away from that thinking he's fine. You can't.
6: She goes on.
4: I answered every question. My mind's racing. You know,
3: that's a pretty low bar.
7: Yeah.
4: Well, and so, I had to sort of lift him up. I mean, I'm his wife. I'm not going to get out on the stage there and say, Joe, you really screwed that up.
6: Well, of course not.
4: I mean, and we have all our supporters there. So, you know, that's who we are. I mean, as I had to support him, I couldn't come out and, I mean, really publicly say, Joe, you did a terrible job in that debate.
6: He's not asking you to lie.
7: No.
6: He's saying you treated him like an infant. You could have said other things. Great job tonight, Joe. And Trump was lying through it, and you just kept bringing the facts. Good for you, Joe.
7: Candidate Joe can't talk answer to it himself.
6: Exactly.
7: You had to step in and fill the void. I don't know. I mean, the whole thing stinks, and I still think she's a terrible person. That's just me personally.
6: You're not alone in that.
7: They just think, what a terrible person. What a terrible thing to do, to hang out your husband like that to dry. I mean, again, no love lost for Joe, but could bring me a break.
6: It's Magic Monday.
7: Is what?
6: It's Magic Monday.
7: Magic Monday?
6: Yeah, we're bringing magic.
7: You changed it, huh?
6: Oh, montage is what you want?
7: No, I thought it was Mashup Monday.
6: It's Mashup Monday.
7: Okay, when you said magic, I'm like, okay.
6: No, it's magic because it takes one of your favorite artists and one of mine and puts them together.
7: Oh, that is magic.
6: I don't know that we've ever done this,
7: No, I don't
6: to
7: think
6: be
7: we
6: honest.
7: Have, no.
6: Man, oh, man.
7: Well, this ought to be good.
6: I don't know whether to call it Iron Jackson or Michael Maiden.
7: Oh, see, I knew it was going to be Michael Jackson something.
6: Michael Jackson, Iron Maiden.
7: Okay, let's hear it.
6: You got Beat It and The Trooper.
7: Mm-hmm.
6: I don't think. Have we ever done this? If we have, I don't remember it, man.
7: Remember
6: it's pretty wild.

0: And there you go.
1: I like that. I like that.
0: Yeah, yes. Okay. Yeah.
1: Maiden meets Michael. There you go.
0: Do you like Iron Jackson?
1: Michael Maiden. I like Michael Maiden.
0: Okay.
1: Got a symmetry to it.
0: I thought you'd like that. Yeah. Okay. Oh, wait till you hear the whole Graham Blattner story. That's wild. And the five stories we're watching today is coming up next.

0: This report is sponsored by IBM. As AI transforms how work gets done, a new IBM CEO study finds success will depend on how quickly organizations redesign their workforce. CEOs agree people are the priority. 83% of CEOs say AI success depends more on people's adoption than the technology. But many organizations are still struggling to redesign roles, build new skills, and rethink how teams collaborate. This gap is already showing up in the workplace. CEOs say only 25% of employees are using AI as part of their jobs, even though 86% believe their workforce have the skills to collaborate with AI. Looking ahead, CEOs expect the impact on jobs to accelerate. By 2028, 29% of employees may need reskilling for different roles, while 59% will likely require upskilling to perform their current roles more effectively. The findings suggest the real challenge isn't just adopting AI, it's aligning jobs, skills, and ways of working with the speed of AI transformation. To learn more, visit ibm.com/IBV.
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5: Police are looking for the gunman who shot 12 people at an outdoor festival in Ohio. Authorities in Toledo say several hundred people were at the festival Saturday when shots rang out, injuring a dozen people ranging in age from 14 to 61. McDonald's is starting to use AI in its drive-thru. Restaurant Business Magazine claims the fast food giant is testing a new AI order-taking system called Arc IQ at 5 locations across the U.S. Team USA can count on a blessing from the Pope ahead of the World Cup. Pope Leo said he doesn't know how many games he'll be able to see, but he'll try his best.
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9: The Van Camp and Robin Show, thank you very much for being here. I'm Jamie Markley. David Van Camp, much needed vacation.
10: That's what he said.
9: Sexy boomer Scott Robbins right there. You know what it's time for. The five stories we're watching today.
11: 1, 2, 3, 4, 5.
9: All right. We'll do our best without former newsman David Van Camp.
10: That's usually his job. It falls on your shoulders today.
9: Thanks. Well, number five, Spencer Pratt is making a real race for L.A. mayor. It's kind of wild.
10: You know, this is interesting you bring this up because I was watching some of the Talking Head shows, and he's actually considered a major contender right now.
9: Yes.
10: I mean, this is no longer some novelty act over here, you know? It isn't.
9: Both candidates sitting around 30% as far as polling.
10: I'll tell you, that's going to be
9: tomorrow's primary.
10: If he can pull this off, wow.
9: Yeah. Well, he's tapped into the frustration of people in Los Angeles. There's no doubt about that. Story four that we're watching, well, New Jersey, Newark, the ICE facility. And the Democrats finally realizing there's a problem there after, you know, basically the nightly riots.
12: Yeah. Well, there was mostly peaceful protesting.
10: That's what I keep hearing, and I don't see that going on when I watch the videos.
9: So there is a curfew now after repeated confrontations. Well, involving projectiles, fires, barricades, multiple arrests.
10: Besides that peaceful.
9: Absolutely. Mm-hmm. Story three, and a lot of talk about this out of Maine, Graham Plattner's problems. It's like a new day, a new problem. And the latest reports are focusing on an active kick profile allegedly tied to Plattner. I mean, it's his picture.
10: This is crazy. Shirtless, by the way.
9: Yeah, with a towel.
10: Yes.
9: Kik, if you're not familiar, has long been criticized by law enforcement and child safety advocates because of its history of being used for child exploitation, sexting, anonymous messaging, and predatory behavior. And that's not even the deal with the wife and all of the sexting, which we'll get to.
10: But not
9: up in a
10: with
9: bit.
10: Her.
9: Correct. Other women.
10: Other women, yeah.
9: Yes.
10: Okay.
9: To which she says, well, starting out in a marriage is hard.
10: You can't just quit sexting other women if you're Graham Plattner.
9: Well, you're going through problems. What's the answer?
10: Yeah, you got
9: sex other women.
10: That's what you do. Everybody knows that.
9: Big deal. Story number two, Kuwait is not happy. Their Ministry of Foreign Affairs condemned Iran for heinous and repeated attacks today after its forces intercepted multiple missile and drone attacks from Tehran. And story one, U.S. is trading strikes with Iran.
10: Yep.
9: And apparently that regime is divided, is the word.
10: Yeah.
9: And the peace talks stall.
10: Yeah, who are we talking to? Yeah. Who's got the final say-so here?
9: It's usually the people with the weapons.
10: The guys with the guns, always. Yeah.
9: That seems to be it. And yes, Khomeini is now touting the new anti-U.S. alliance and trying to get other countries to side with them. It's kind of hard to do that when you keep lobbing missiles at them.
10: I was just going
9: to
10: say
9: that's what they're trying to do.
10: Yeah, come on.
9: And that's
10: our side.
9: The five stories that we're watching today. This is the Markley, Van Camp, and Robin Show. Usually I ask David, I'll ask you, Scott, what do you think is the biggest story today?
10: Yeah, there's a lot of them. I would imagine that the Iran thing is still front and center. I mean, we still are curious and interested in what's happening there. It does affect all of us.
9: Yes. And then at the same time.
10: But this Plattner story is.
9: People are also like, let me know when there's really something happening.
10: Well,
9: with her.
10: That's me right now.
9: I know.
10: You were there before I was, but I'm there now.
9: I don't think they're going to agree.
10: I'm like, this yo-yo stuff is making me crazy.
9: It doesn't seem like it, but we shall see. Yeah, the Plattner thing. We'll get into that, exactly what the wife said. And some people are describing her going out on video as like a hostage video.
10: It looked like it. Blink twice, right? I mean, right. It did look that way, though.
9: Yeah, we'll get to that. Oh, and why did a Major League Baseball executive get fired? That's a wild story, too. All coming up right here.

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2: ABC News, I'm Wayne Cabot. Israel will do what he tells them, suggests President Trump to the Financial Times. He's telling Israel not to retaliate after Iran fired 10 missiles into Israel, the most blatant violation yet of a supposed ceasefire. Israel weighing its response after intercepting those Iranian missiles. Representative Mike McCall, Republican on ABC's This Week.
3: I think that honestly, the Iranians are dragging this out. They want to drag this out closer to the midterm elections. I don't think they're negotiating in good faith.
2: President Trump's decision to attend the NBA Final Game 3 tomorrow night has the Secret Service joining the NYPD in securing Madison Square Garden, which decided not to allow a watch party outside. A reporter asking Mayor Zoran Mamdani, what, no watch party?
4: It's never a question of if there will be watch parties, but where there will be watch parties.
2: The mayor will be there to cheer on the Knicks, though.
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10: And we are starting off with very mild conditions out there and lots of dry air. These drier conditions are going to continue to really leave us without very much rain. That'll be the case up until about Tuesday, where better rain chances return. For Channel 9 Eyewitness News, I'm meteorologist Daniel McFarland.
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0: All right. The Markley, Van Camp, and Robbins Show. I'm Jamie Markley, the Gen Xer. The millennial David Van Camp is out this week. There's Scott Robbins.
1: Yo, man.
0: The very sexy boomer.
1: Thank you.
0: In the summer shirt. A lot of flowers.
1: Yeah, oh, yeah. I'm going the summer route today.
0: It's a good look. Extra button down, too. I like it.
1: I thought you might.
0: You can't stop the sexy. You can only hope to contain it.
1: Well, I do my best to play it down, you know, but it's hard for
0: me. I know.
1: Yeah.
0: Guys like you, Graham Platner. It's hard to...
1: Guys like me and Graham Platner. Yeah, let me in with that lunatic.
0: Hard to stop the sexy.
1: Yeah, it is.
0: Well, this thing came out over the weekend. This guy that's running for senator of Maine, and all these Democrats seem to be standing beside him, despite the Nazi tattoo and disparaging other soldiers. A ton of different things had come out.
1: Yes.
0: And from everything we understand, and I heard this again this morning, like confirmed, the worst is yet to come as far as the Oppo research on the guy.
1: Well, they got
0: to
1: cut him loose.
0: They don't think it's going to happen.
1: I noticed Hakeem the Dream has sort of put some space between him and Platner today.
0: A few of the Democrats are sort of
1: like, well, we need to take a really hard look at this guy, you know, that kind of thing.
0: Because, well, there was the sexting scandal that started over the weekend. And you're like, okay, what's this about? And this was a failing New York Times story where you had this, what, Genevieve McDonald, who was a part of the campaign, is telling them, oh, yeah, we had some research actually from Graham's wife. As we were doing Oppo research on other people, she came forth and said, hey, this could be problematic possibly if it's found out, but I discovered this on my husband's phone. Sexually explicit texts with several women.
1: Yeah.
0: Okay. And the wife's name is Amy Gertner. Married Platner in 2024. Said, well, yeah, I found these early in the marriage in the spring of 2025. So then in late August, as some aides were conducting opposition research on their own candidate, she disclosed the text to a campaign aide to make sure they didn't pose a risk to her husband's campaign. Okay, because the campaign had been preparing for this major rally over Labor Day weekend last year with Bernie Sandwiches.
1: Yeah, of course.
0: Who was going to endorse. And so now the wife has gone out and done this video to say, hey, lay off. Our marriage is great, basically.
2: It makes me really angry, disappointed, and I find it really shameful that there's a group of media outlets and people who are willing to spread gossip instead of talking about real issues that Graham is running on, like healthcare and education and childcare. I just really want...
0: And that's usually the line. Doesn't matter, Republican, Democrat, you're caught in scandal. What about the issues that people really care about?
1: Right.
0: A lot of times it's the salacious stuff, unfortunately, that people are like, what? That person did what? And well, it's just a long list with this dude.
1: This is on top of everything else. Yeah, I mean, you know, it's the Nazi stuff. And, you know, it's this. It's now it's the deal with these women.
0: Oh, playing wackadoodle in the Port-a-Johns.
1: Yeah.
0: All that stuff.
1: Yeah, the strange weirdo that he really is.
0: Yes.
1: That should be as far away from the Senate as possible.
0: She goes on.
2: I just really wanted to make sure that everyone knows that Graham and I have a great marriage. Being married is hard. Being newly married is hard. Being newly married and going through infertility is hard. Being newly married, going through infertility, and a Senate campaign is hard. Our marriage counselor helps. My personal counselor helps. Graham's personal counselor helps. And we work on our mental health every day.
0: Okay. I mean...
1: Oh, boy.
0: What's she gonna say? Listen, our marriage is rocky, okay? But we're trying. She's not going to say that. I mean, anyone that says all those other things usually is not describing their marriage as great.
1: These damn
0: people. But this is politics.
1: Always the victim. Always the victim.
0: Yeah, we're doing
1: that. They portray themselves as victims all the time.
0: Yeah.
1: What are you talking about?
0: Well, the other thing I don't know, and some people have brought up, is this some sort of open marriage or something? Like, these texts could be problematic. Yeah. I don't know.
1: Sounds that way.
0: Then as far as the claims of the person that brought this to the failing New York Times, you tell me, is this a real denial or wordsmithing? This is an interview with Plattner. Listen.
3: This is the amazing part. The Wall Street Journal and New York Times ran stories without any evidence besides the gossip from a former staffer. I'm sorry. That's frankly journalistic malpractice. We pushed back on it. They won it. They did it anyways.
4: So are you confirming that the messages did not exist?
3: What's that?
4: The messages, they did not.
3: I'm confirming that what Genevieve McDonald said in the New York Times is not true.
0: So you're not saying the messages don't exist. You're just saying what she said is not true.
5: So you never met with her about uncomfortable, for lack of a better word, sexting messages as the campaign was going?
3: We talked about things in Amy and I's marriage that we've gone through over the years. We talked about that because that's our marriage, and we discussed it with the campaign. What Genevieve McDonald claims isn't true.
1: What does that mean? What does any of that gobbledygook mean?
0: That means you're trying to make it a denial without saying it really didn't happen. You're trying to take a piece of what McDonald said and said, that's not true. But the overall picture, you're not going to deny because you know it's true.
1: You know, I think this guy in real life, I mean, he would be the jackass at the bar that you would avoid.
0: Yeah.
1: Because he'd blow hard. He's, you know.
0: Yeah.
1: It's just that's the guy you don't even want to deal with at all. He's creepy as hell.
0: Yeah. And if you're one of the nice guys that kind of puts up with everybody, you get stuck with him all the time.
1: Yeah.
0: And you go gripe to your buddies, but because you're a nice guy, you still listen to him just go on and on.
1: And there's like inflated stories. And
0: he's a big, tough guy.

0: that?
1: Yes, from Massachusetts.
0: Wow. Haven't heard from him in a while.
1: I just read the story. I'm like, oh, man.
2: Auchincloss sauce. Where is she? There you go.
1: She?
0: Yeah.
1: It's a he.
0: It's a
1: Joe.
0: Well, that's
1: you misgendered.
0: Right, I know.
1: You can't do that.
0: No, you can't.
1: Boy, I'll tell you, that's just totally off. All right, it's that time. We do it a couple of times a day. We go around the table. It may not be the biggest story out there, but it caught your attention. Scotty, today, what's your story?
0: A.B. Hernandez. Are you familiar with A.B. Hernandez?
1: Dude.
0: A.B. stands for a boy, I guess. I don't know. A.B. Hernandez just won in California girls' high school track meet. The state track meet won in two events. A.B. Hernandez is a guy.
1: Yes. Yes. That is a fact.
0: This is wrong every way possible. Boys and men, just so you know, have substantial physical advantages over girls and women.
1: Yes.
0: Boys and men are faster, stronger, have greater endurance, and more tolerance for injury.
1: But did someone else say, well, not everyone.
0: A.B. Hernandez is a boy.
1: Yes.
0: He should never, ever been allowed to compete against girls. Ever.
1: No.
0: He's not a girl. He can claim to identify as a girl all he wants.
1: But that's how nuts
0: I don't care.
1: Those people are.
0: But you can't do this. So he's now closed out his high school athletic career. Two state titles.
1: Mm-hmm.
0: That should have gone to girls because it's a girl event.
1: Yeah. But then because of some crazy rule, then they share the podium.
0: Which is ridiculous, too.
1: Because they're actually recognizing, okay, that is a dude, but we want to seem welcoming to the trans community and then not be completely bonkers either, which makes it in some ways worse.
0: Well, it's insufferable. And so the girl who finished second gets to stand there in the same podium with a guy and both claim first place, I guess.
1: Yeah.
0: Which means the third place person moves to second. It's
1: a crowded
0: podium. And it just keeps going up, right?
1: Yeah, it makes no sense.
0: This doesn't make any sense.
1: No.
0: And by the way, according to AB now, sources claim that he's unclear on his college plans. NCAA has already nipped this in the bud.
1: Right.
0: They're like, you're not doing this. We're not doing this.
1: Right.
0: But these jackasses at these high schools, some of them, anyway, are completely okay with it.
1: Well, like California.
0: Yeah. And what I don't understand about any of this is the disappearing woman. Why there isn't pushback and blowback from women's groups who are very loud and vocal.
1: Yeah.
0: That are silent on this kind of stuff.
1: There are pockets in different parts of the country, but it's
0: I don't understand that. Why this is continuing to be allowed to happen.
1: I know.
0: And I don't want violence on this person. People shouldn't take matters into their own hands and hurt them. I don't advocate that at all. I'm just saying normal. Just this is the normal thing is you're a girl, you can be with girls, boys can be with boys. That's it.
1: Yeah. Well, wait. I'll just save this for later because I'll get to my story. But Tom Steyer is running for governor of California.
0: Yeah.
1: All about AB.
0: Oh, he's a kook. Yeah, he's
1: proud.
0: A gazillionaire, but he's a kook.
1: Just totally proud.
0: Yeah, okay, fine.
1: Yeah.
0: Run on that. Go ahead.
1: For my story, I wanted to bring this in, especially without David here, because I know if David was here, Scott, he would remind you that Major League Baseball
0: hates me.
1: Yeah.
0: Yeah, that's what he's been saying.
1: And usually goes along with saying, hates your values, hates everything about you.
0: I know.
1: As far as the values.
0: He said it hates my cats, too.
1: Probably.
0: That's what he said.
1: A Washington Nationals executive was fired after he claimed on a hidden camera video that an outspoken Christian pitcher was excluded from some of the team's promotional content because of his religious views. I guess he hated his values. So he's like, no, he's out. This would be Sean Hudson, the director of community relations for the Nationals. And he has been fired.
0: Formally off, yeah.
1: But this is James O'Keefe.
0: Okay.
1: His group. And the whole video, well, I made sure there was a few curse words. Andres, take care of that.
0: Did you, Andres?
1: He did.
0: Yes. Okay.
1: But
0: he's confident.
1: He sets this up. And we'll break it down in just... And part by part.
3: On the community relations team. So, like, corporate social responsibility. The director of community relations for the Washington Nationals of the MLB reveals unethical behavior within the management of the Washington baseball team, including religious discrimination against a starting pitcher. One of our

0: pitchers to Trevor Williams. He is very happy. The Dodgers had a group out to the stadium who were drag queens who sometimes dressed up as nuns.
1: Remember them?
0: He went on like a social media, like, this is wrong, this is my religion, you all are mocking it. Because of that, we don't use him on social. Like, when they're like, is a hot dog a sandwich? And like the players come up, you know what I mean? Like, we don't ask him.
1: So they just exclude him. So it's like, you did that, so I'm not going to include you. How do you like that?
2: Potentially a violation of Title VII of the Civil Rights Act of 1964. Sean then also reveals the Nationals Park is executing a surveillance strategy on Washington Nationals fans.
1: Listen to this.
0: If you ever come to a Nats game, there is someone on our team who is responsible for figuring out everything about you or getting the plethora of your Google history.
2: And claiming they're, quote, using baseball to make money by selling out to Palantir-like defense contractors.
0: We're trying to use baseball to make money. And a lot of that is like defense contractors, the Palantirs of the world.
2: Then he goes,
1: yeah, by the way, so when you're doing the electronic tickets,
3: yeah,
1: and you're like, why do they do that? Why can't I get printed tickets?
3: Yeah.
1: Maybe you know why now. It goes on.
2: Then he goes on to claim that some corporate meetings are segregated as women only or gay only.
0: They would be well within their rights to say if you don't identify as a member of the LGBTQIA plus population, you shouldn't be at this specific meeting. There are some spaces that should only be for those people.
2: And even discloses that he has a secret agenda to promote communism to Nationals fans.
0: There is a Join the Communist Party poster up in my kitchen. I would love to find ways to... Every home run is a $100 donation. That's communism. You know what I mean? That's redistributing someone's wealth. And a lot of people will tell you, when I come to a baseball game, I don't want to think about that. If you're a sports fan and we piss you off, where else are you going to go? Either way, I don't give a shit.
3: Where else am I going to go? Well, I'm not going there. I'll take my money and go somewhere else, you jackass. I no problem with that.
1: Yeah, he's been fired. Maybe Major League Baseball really does hate you, Scott.
3: Maybe they don't hate me. They got rid of him.
1: But yeah, they did get rid
3: of him.
1: How'd
3: you go?
1: Yeah. Isn't that unbelievable?
3: That's unbelievable.
1: And then you wonder, how many of these people are at other teams? You have no idea.
3: Wow.
1: Yeah. Oh, my gosh. An unbelievable Nimrods of news you're going to love. And a news update coming right up.

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9: U.S. forces shot down two Iranian attack drones over the Strait of Hormuz after officials said they had threatened international maritime traffic. Iran claims the U.S. violated a ceasefire, while CENTCOM says American forces remain ready to defend against Iranian aggression. Police are still looking for the gunman who shot 12 people at an outdoor festival in Ohio. Authorities in Toledo say several hundred people were at the festival Saturday when shots rang out around 5 p.m., injuring a dozen people ranging in ages from 14 to 61. The Vegas Golden Knights defeated the Carolina Hurricanes 5-4 in double overtime to take a 2-1 lead in the Stanley Cup Final.
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12: And you're still not getting a good night's sleep. 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
12: The news update is Iranian media saying, yep, no more exchanges as far as messages with the United States because of Israel strikes on Lebanon.
17: Yeah, it's an Iranian media.
12: Of course.
17: And they're doing two for Tuesday tomorrow, so they got to get all that information out now.
12: And with that, we get to Nimrods in the news.
18: When the going gets tough.
19: Damn it, this is too hard.
18: The dumb get dumber.
20: All right, Dean.
18: It's Nimrods in the news on the Martley, Van Camp, and Robbins show.
19: I love the poorly educated.
12: All right. Nimrods in the news. We go to Oklahoma. Another baseball coach, youth baseball coach, I can't talk,
17: yeah,
12: has been booted for life. I don't know if you've seen the video. He had his 12-year-old son throw into the opposing dugout.
17: I did see this, yeah.
12: It's unbelievable. I've never seen anything like that in my life. I mean, the audio of when it happened, it was crazy.
21: Are you kidding me? Are you kidding me? You people are nuts. Get him out of there.
12: Oh, yeah. 5-year suspension for the kid, lifetime for the coach.
17: Good. I'll go.
12: And that's Nimrods in the news.

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7: From ABC News, I'm Wayne Cabot. Late word, Israel is attacking Iran. The IDF says its Air Force struck military targets in western and central Iran a short time ago. Tehran, Isfahan. Israel is retaliating after Iran fired into Israel earlier today.
8: The IDF saying it intercepted all 10 Iranian missiles, and there are no reports anyone was killed or injured in the attack. Iran retaliating against Israeli strikes earlier today on the Lebanese capital, Beirut. The IDF saying it targeted Iranian-backed Hezbollah in the south of the city just hours after the militant group fired projectiles into northern Israel.
7: That report from Israel, ABC's Tom Sufi Burridge in Jerusalem. The Iranian foreign ministry explains the strikes this way, says there have been multiple ceasefire violations by Israel and the U.S. Iran said that if Israel were to hit back, it would hit even harder. Hard to say where or how this stops, but President Trump says he's told both sides to stand down. Ukraine President Zelensky is asking Americans not to forget about the suffering in his country, telling Sky News.
9: I understand with all the challenges in the Middle East, but this is the biggest war during these 80 years, the biggest in Europe.
7: So many losses, human lives. Zelensky's saying that we need to stop it now. Ukraine has been holding the line against Russia, even making gains lately and attacking inside Russia, hoping to force Vladimir Putin into ending his more than four-year-long war. Big news tonight out of Los Angeles. The mayor's race just changed with Democrat Nithya Ratnam pulling ahead of Spencer Pratt, the Republican endorsed by President Trump. Primary night, Pratt had a 9-point lead. As if winning a Pulitzer wasn't enough, Liberation, about a consciousness-raising women's group in the 70s, wins the Tony for Best New Play. 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
25: And we are starting off with very mild conditions out there and lots of dry air. These drier conditions are going to continue to really leave us without very much rain. That'll be the case up until about Tuesday, where better rain chances return. For Channel 9 Eyewitness News, I'm meteorologist Daniel McFarland.
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0: ABC News, I'm Wayne Cabot. Breaking tonight, Israel sending missiles into Iran. Iranian state TV reporting explosions in Isfahan, Tabriz, Tehran. Retaliation for Iran's missile attack on Israel earlier today.
1: The IDF saying it intercepted all 10 Iranian missiles, and there are no reports anyone was killed or injured in the attack.
0: ABC's Tom Sufi Burridge in Jerusalem. The shredding of the weak ceasefire may not be over because Iran warned that if Israel hit, it would hit back harder. The White House didn't respond to messages about whether Israel's strikes tonight are in coordination with the U.S. The L.A. mayor's race has tilted away from Spencer Pratt. The Trump-endorsed Republican now trailing Democrat Nithya Raman. Primary night, Pratt had a 9-point lead. At the Tony Awards tonight, best new play, Liberation, about a consciousness-raising women's group in the 1970s.
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5: And we are starting off with very mild conditions out there and lots of dry air. These drier conditions are going to continue to really leave us without very much rain. That'll be the case up until about Tuesday, where better rain chances return. For Channel 9 Eyewitness News, I'm meteorologist Daniel McFarland.
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1: Maybe.
0: 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So what they found is that people are now getting what's called AI rot.
1: Okay.
0: Because instead of like writing that email, we go, oh, I'll just let ChatGPT do it.
1: Copy, paste, copy, paste, copy, paste. Yeah.
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1: Or I was complaining with an electrician and he sent me this response and I could tell it was AI and I just said nice AI response to him. And then he rewrote it with a different AI and sent it again.
0: You know what? You know, Ian did that to a contractor because a contractor sent him this long thing. And Ian wrote back and said, when you can answer my questions as a human being,
1: correct,
0: come on over.
1: Call people out for their AI use.
0: AI rot. Don't let your brain rot. And that's why you need to make sure that you do get our free newsletter. 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
4: From ABC News, I'm Wayne Cabot. The war just took a turn. Israel launching airstrikes into Iran. Explosions heard in Isfahan, Tabriz, Tehran. The attacks are in retaliation for Iran's missile attack on Israel. The first missile attack since the ceasefire by Iran. All 10 missiles were intercepted. Representative Mike McCall, Republican on ABC's This Week.
5: I think that honestly, the Iranians are dragging this out. They want to drag this out closer to the midterm elections. I don't think they're negotiating in good faith.
4: The war drags on as the world turns to sport. Some members of Iran's World Cup entourage still waiting for U.S. visas before this week's games in Los Angeles. And speaking of L.A., the mayoral election just took a major turn. L.A. City Council member Nithya Raman has overtaken Spencer Pratt by about 3,000 votes, erasing Pratt's primary night edge of 9%. ABC's Selena Wang says President Trump is claiming the delay in counting votes is evidence of fraud.
6: Trump peddles an unsubstantiated claim that last week's California elections are rigged because after 4 days, the state isn't even close to finishing the count.
7: Do you have evidence to support
8: all
7: that?
8: All I have to do is look. All I have to do is
7: that's
8: look.
7: Not evidence.
8: And I listen. And I listen to people. And let's see what happens.
7: But, sir, that's not evidence.
6: The Trump Justice Department now sending in a federal prosecutor to investigate voter fraud allegations in California.
4: And in Maine, Senate hopeful Graham Plattner faced voters at a town hall, the primary coming up on Tuesday. Plattner telling the crowd, we need to fight unchecked power.
9: The United States Senate, I believe, needs to be a place of challenging the power of the court. And we need to be a lot more creative about how we wield power when we have it.
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21: And we are starting off with very mild conditions out there and lots of dry air. These drier conditions are going to continue to really leave us without very much rain. That'll be the case up until about Tuesday, where better rain chances return. For Channel 9 Eyewitness News, I'm meteorologist Daniel McFarland.
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1: Nope.
0: Nobody does.
1: I zoom past that as fast as
0: possible.
1: But
0: you don't know who's really tracking you.
1: All of them.
0: So what you want to do is go to your phone's location settings, and then you find out which apps have always on access. And so you want to revoke anything that you don't use. And also, if there's some apps that you just don't use anymore, you might as well just wipe them out while you're there.
1: But if you delete them, does it get rid of those permissions?
0: Yes, but because the app is no longer on your phone.
1: Okay.
0: But you still want to go in there and double check, okay, just in case. Make sure that you sign up for our free newsletters. 5 minutes a day, you'll always be tech smart with the latest and greatest. And also the scams and the alerts at getkim.com.
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7: From ABC News, I'm Wayne Cabot. Early morning airstrikes by Israel into Iran. Israel fired the missiles against President Trump's public advice not to, responding to missile fire from Tehran. That came on day 100 of an aspirational ceasefire that fails to hold. These attacks are the biggest breach yet, threatening to drag the wider Middle East back into a regional war, one that continues to involve the U.S.
8: The ceasefire between the U.S. and Iran around the Strait of Hormuz and in the Gulf is already pretty tenuous. We've seen that within the last 48 hours, the Iranians and the U.S. military exchanging pretty significant fire. The U.S. military insisting it is taking a defensive posture and attacking Iran to deter further attacks.
7: ABC's Tom Sufi Burridge in Jerusalem. A major change in L.A. Progressive Democrat Nithya Raman has overtaken Republican Spencer Pratt in the mayor's race. President Trump says California's slow vote count constitutes fraud, complaining in a new social media post that Republican candidates are being cheated. People who were able to score tickets for Game 3 of the NBA Finals at MSG can expect layers of lawmen and women.
9: Police have the barricades ready to go. They are lined up around the entire arena.
10: The Secret Service will be here, as President Trump says he's coming to the game. The New York City native and Knicks fan would become the first sitting president to attend the NBA Finals. A watch party outside the arena has been canceled.
7: ABC's Perry Russum. President Trump is the biggest named politician to be in attendance, but Mayor Zoran Mamdani says he'll be there.
11: It'll be a very different place than the president, but I'll be there. I'll probably be standing for most of it.
7: The Knicks coming home with a 2-0 lead over the Spurs. Because of security, fans are advised to arrive 2 hours before tip-off. Some members of Iran's World Cup entourage are still waiting for their U.S. visas before this week's games in Los Angeles. You're listening to ABC News.
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19: And we are starting off with very mild conditions out there and lots of dry air. These drier conditions are going to continue to really leave us without very much rain. That'll be the case up until about Tuesday, where better rain chances return. For Channel 9 Eyewitness News, I'm meteorologist Daniel McFarland.
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5: All right, let's do it. The Markley, Van Camp, and Robbins Show. I'm Jamie Markley. David Van Camp has not been seen since Saturday night, and the Spurs won. The party in San Antonio is just rolling on, I guess.
6: No, it was a planned week off. So that's where David is.
5: There's Scott Robbins, the sexy boomer, and he's pumped up.
7: I am. It just so happens to coincide with the fact, though, the Spurs resoundingly march into the championship.
6: Yeah.
7: Nice job, guys.
6: Yeah. Knicks Spurs this year. Okay, much to get to. We could start with Iran. Can you tell me what's going on in Iran, Scott?
7: This moment?
6: I don't think anybody really can.
7: No, I mean, it changes every 5 minutes, it seems like. I don't know.
6: So I'm watching some coverage this morning. General Jack Keane is on Fox with Bill Himmer. So if you're wondering what exactly is happening right now, well, he's asked the question, okay, Iran is saying Israel's lobbing bombs at Hezbollah in Lebanon. If that keeps up, it's all over. No ceasefire, and we're going to be more aggressive.
7: That's what he said.
6: So he's asking General Jack Keane, how do you read that? And this is what he said.
8: Well, on the face of it, despite the board briefing, which is excellent, the ceasefire is not holding, Bill. We don't, let's face it. I mean, Iran is doing everything they can to disrupt the Straits of Hormuz even further. Why? Because we've been passing shipping through there, to be sure, and that's not a violation of any ceasefire. Iran has taken very aggressive actions, and we are defending ourselves against it quite handily, as you point out there. And just so our audience gets a grip on what is actually happening here, we had a ceasefire on April the 8th overall, and then a more specific ceasefire on April the 17th
6: that didn't hold
8: in
6: me.
8: Lebanon.
6: Nope.
8: And since April the 17th to today, the Iranians have fired over 2,400 missiles and drones into northern Israel. That is more than what Israel had to defend against during the 5 days when we are at war. That is the significance of it. And is that a ceasefire? Are they holding to that? Mm-hmm. Obviously, they're not.
6: Right. And some people think they're just, you know, trying to wait out the clock. And on it goes.
7: I sense, and I don't know if this is true of everybody, but it certainly is of me. I sense a weariness.
6: I sense it too.
7: Just like, oh my God. You know, and again, this weekend, going into the weekend, I felt, well, okay, got a framework of a deal. Seems like people want to do it. You know, yeah, okay, it seems like we're on the right track here. And then by Sunday night, it was over.
6: Yes. Well, I think later on, Himmer asked Keane, how do you feel now? Do you feel any different than you did a week ago?
7: Yeah.
6: You were a little more optimistic.
7: Great question.
6: And he's kind of like, well, it's Iran, so you always know this is possible, which I guess is the right answer. I mean, that's what we talk about.
7: Yep.
6: You can't trust them. And as far as Trump is concerned, he was on Laura Trump's Saturday show on Fox and said this about Iran.
9: One guarantee that I have to have is that there will be no nuclear weapons. They've agreed to that. It was very interesting. They originally said, we will not develop a nuclear weapon. I said, well, what happens if you buy a nuclear weapon? So now it says we will not develop or in any way purchase a military weapon. That's a big difference. So we're getting what we want slowly. Very tough negotiators. It takes a long time. I'm in no hurry. I'd like to say I'm in a hurry because, you know, gasoline prices are going to come tumbling down. But if you're going to be in a hurry, you're not going to make a good deal. And slowly but surely, we're getting, I think, what we want. And if we don't get what we want, we're going to end it a different way.
6: Okay. So, yeah, as far as the political angle, was written about, well, several times and saw it over the weekend, that Trump's approval is like an all-time low.
7: Yeah. He's a wartime president. Those generally don't do well after an extended period of time.
6: And sometimes you can say, well, you're looking at midterms, second term president, this is common, except he's never been like this low with his own base.
7: Right.
6: Basically.
7: Which gets back to my original comment was the weariness of it all.
6: Yeah. I've talked to a number of different people. Some people feel like in the end, we're going to be happy we did this with Iran. And other people are like, how long is this going to take? This isn't 4 to 6 weeks. We're getting frustrated.
7: I mean, what is the end? When is the end?
6: And that's what
7: I mean, I realize that's difficult to put a timetable on something like this. I get it. And I also get that you don't want them to have a nuke. I understand that.
6: It certainly doesn't seem. And listen, Trump is the negotiator. Okay? I totally understand that. And knows more about negotiating than I will ever know. But by all appearances, it doesn't seem like they're ready to make a good deal from all of their actions. Like, they're probably going to have to get hit again.
7: Which brings back the question, were they ever going to make a deal?
6: You don't know. You don't know who's in charge.
7: Capable of making a deal?
6: Don't know.
7: And again, I don't know. It's always the same rhetoric from them. You have awoken a giant. Okay.
6: All that.
7: All right, tough guy.
6: So you got that war going on. No war in the United States, but it was described as a war zone in New Jersey.
7: Unbelievable.
6: Newark.
7: What I saw was unbelievable.
6: The ICE facility. Dude, that's beyond like a riot.
7: Yes.
6: I mean, like, you want to see what an insurrection looks like.
7: Yep.
6: It's more like that.
7: Backed by the politicians.
6: Well, and backed by billionaires.
7: Yes.
6: And foundations and NGOs and even the Chinese Communist Party all have money into this, paying people to go out with the unrest. Now you got the cops getting hurt. Finally, the Democrats are realizing, oh, gosh, we got a problem here. We're going to have to rein these people in. Well, they're revolutionists. Sometimes they're hard to rein in.
7: Their job is to do what they're doing. They're sowing chaos and making money doing it.
6: Oh, my gosh.
7: God,
6: in the whole expensive riot gear.
7: But here's the thing. Once you let that out, that genie out of the bottle, which they've done.
6: Oh, yeah.
7: Then it's hard to put it back because they're replaced by like-minded people over and over and over again.
6: Yes.
7: This is much more dangerous than I think it's even being portrayed. I mean, we can look at it now and go, well, we're not involved in. You know, they're nuts there, but, dude, I hate to be this guy, but it's coming.
6: Oh, wait.
7: I mean, if you think this is it, you're wrong.
6: Oh, just in New Jersey?
7: Yeah.
6: Oh, yeah.
7: Because it's going to happen everywhere, and because it's been allowed to happen, they feel like they can get by with whatever they want to do.
6: Yeah.
7: They feel like there's no repercussion of any kind coming their way. And all a cop has to do is lay a hand on somebody, and immediately the cop is branded, you know, a terrorist.
6: Well, their governor... Ike Sherrill.
7: That idiot.
6: ICE is causing this, basically.
0: We've seen that over the last couple of days. A lot of peaceful protesting going on, which we're going to continue to support, making sure that people are safe and there's public safety. But going forward, it's peaceful. And what seems to really be inciting a lot of this are really the ICE agents. So the ICE agents really need to stay out of there. That seems to really be inciting a lot of this right now.
6: Are you joking me?
7: She's nuts.
6: A lot of those people. The far left is taking over the
7: party.
6: They're
7: nuts.
6: Yeah. Yeah. So we'll get to more on that later.
7: In states where you can win elections.
6: Yes. Speaking of nuts, this Senate race in Maine with Graham Blattner, that guy.
7: His goose should be cooked by now.
6: Holy smokes. We'll have to get to that in a bit.
7: Yeah,
6: because
7: there's
6: that
7: whole
6: sexting scandal, and then the wife is turning it over to the campaign.
7: Yeah.
6: Yeah, that's quite a story. Something else you were talking about earlier today was Jill Biden being on the Today Show.
7: Yeah, with Craig Melvin.
6: Yes.
7: Yeah, I watched it.
6: And Craig Melvin, you know, all of a sudden, he can ask some tough questions.
7: He did, too.
6: Or blowback a little bit.
7: Credit where credit's due on that one, yeah.
6: One of the things they're talking about is after the disastrous debate, and she has said, you know, I thought he was having a stroke, all those things. And you remember what happened right after the debate, they do their next stop, and she's treating him, you know, like a kindergartner, saying you did a great job, and they're saying four more years, all this stuff. When after she claimed she thought he was having a stroke.
2: You did such a great job. You answered every question. You knew all the facts.
6: Talk about the lowest bar possible.
7: You knew all the facts.
6: Congratulations.
7: I mean, it's just ridiculous. It's like we didn't see it, like America didn't see any of that. She's just describing what she saw to us who didn't see it.
6: Imagine your mother saying that to you, say when you're 25 years old, good job, you knew all the facts. Well, yeah, I'm supposed to. Mom, that's my job.
7: Yeah.
6: But anyway, this interview this morning, it went like this.
3: Days and weeks after that, you continued to insist that the president was fine. How do you square thinking that he may have had a stroke with what you were saying in the days and weeks after? How do you square that?
4: Well, look. Craig, look at it from my point of view. So I'm watching, just like everybody else was, scared to death, like, what is going on? He gets off the stage. I see he appears to be okay. He says to me, Jill, I really, in other words, messed up, didn't I? And I said, yes, you did. And so we get off, and I know we're going into another event, or we have two more to do. And I'm my mind is racing. What do I say to him? What do I say to him? I'm his wife. I've got to lift him up. So we go to the next event, and I'm thinking, what do I say that will lift him up? That is true. I want to say the things that are true. And so I
10: said, Here's my question. As the supportive wife, sure, you're trying to build him back up. Why are you taking the mic on stage at this event? There's no one else, no surrogate for the campaign that can do that.
7: Right.
10: It's really odd.
7: Well, here's another thing too. And when you see the video, there is nothing but blankness in his eyes. He's just standing there like he could be anywhere.
10: It is like a feeble old man that has dementia.
7: Yeah. And again, if that's, you know, your Uncle Joe doing that, well, it's Uncle Joe, you know, but...
10: And it's sad.
7: It's sad, but that's where he is now. It's just blank. But it's blank. Gosh dang it. You look at that, and you cannot walk away from that thinking he's fine. You can't.
10: She goes on.
4: I answered every question. My mind's racing. You know,
3: that's a pretty low bar.
7: Yeah.
4: Well, and so, I had to sort of lift him up. I mean, I'm his wife. I'm not going to get out on the stage there and say, Joe, you really screwed that up.
10: Well, of course not.
4: I mean, and we have all our supporters there. So, you know, that's who we are. I mean, as I had to support him, I couldn't come out and, I mean, really publicly say, Joe, you did a terrible job in that debate.
10: He's not asking you to lie.
7: No.
10: He's saying you treated him like an infant. You could have said other things. Great job tonight, Joe. And Trump was lying through it, and you just kept bringing the facts. Good for you, Joe.
7: Candidate Joe can't talk answer to it himself.
10: Exactly.
7: You had to step in and fill the void. I don't know. I mean, the whole thing stinks, and I still think she's a terrible person. That's just me personally.
10: You're not alone in that.
7: They just think, what a terrible person. What a terrible thing to do, to hang out your husband like that to dry. I mean, again, no love lost for Joe, but could bring me a break.
10: It's Magic Monday.
7: Is what?
10: It's Magic Monday.
7: Magic Monday?
10: Yeah, we're bringing magic.
7: You changed it, huh?
10: Oh, montage is what you want?
7: No, I thought it was Mashup Monday.
10: It's Mashup Monday.
7: Okay, when you said magic, I'm like, okay.
10: No, it's magic because it takes one of your favorite artists and one of mine and puts them together.
7: Oh, that is magic.
10: I don't know that we've ever done this,
7: No, I don't
10: to
7: think
10: be
7: we
10: honest.
7: Have, no.
10: Man, oh, man.
7: Well, this ought to be good.
10: I don't know whether to call it Iron Jackson or Michael Maiden.
7: Oh, see, I knew it was going to be Michael Jackson something.
10: Michael Jackson, Iron Maiden.
7: Okay, let's hear it.
10: You got Beat It and The Trooper.
7: Mm-hmm.
10: I don't think. Have we ever done this? If we have, I don't remember it.
7: Man,
10: it's pretty wild.

0: And there you go.
1: I like that. I like that.
0: Yeah, okay.
1: Maiden meets Michael. There you go.
0: Do you like Iron Jackson?
1: Michael Maiden? I like Michael Maiden.
0: Okay.
1: Got a symmetry to it.
0: I thought you'd like that. Yeah. Okay. Oh, wait till you hear the whole Graham Blattner story. That's wild. And the five stories we're watching today is coming up next. Wow.

0: This report is sponsored by IBM. As AI transforms how work gets done, a new IBM CEO study finds success will depend on how quickly organizations redesign their workforce. CEOs agree people are the priority. 83% of CEOs say AI success depends more on people's adoption than the technology. But many organizations are still struggling to redesign roles, build new skills, and rethink how teams collaborate. This gap is already showing up in the workplace. CEOs say only 25% of employees are using AI as part of their jobs, even though 86% believe their workforce have the skills to collaborate with AI. Looking ahead, CEOs expect the impact on jobs to accelerate. By 2028, 29% of employees may need reskilling for different roles, while 59% will likely require upskilling to perform their current roles more effectively. The findings suggest the real challenge isn't just adopting AI, it's aligning jobs, skills, and ways of working with the speed of AI transformation. To learn more, visit ibm.com/IBV.
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5: 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Authorities in Toledo say several hundred people were at the festival Saturday when shots rang out, injuring a dozen people ranging in age from 14 to 61. 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
12: Much needed vacation.
13: That's what he said.
12: Sexy boomer Scott Robbins right there. You know what it's time for. The five stories we're watching today.
14: One, two, three, four, five.
12: All right. We'll do our best without former newsman David Van Camp.
13: That's usually his job. It falls on your shoulders today.
12: Thanks. Well, number five, Spencer Pratt is making a real race for L.A. mayor. It's kind of wild.
13: You know, this is interesting you bring this up because I was watching some of the Talking Head shows, and he's actually considered a major contender right now.
12: Yes.
13: I mean, this is no longer some novelty act over here, you know? It isn't.
12: Both candidates sitting around 30% as far as polling.
13: I'll tell you, that's going to be
12: tomorrow's primary.
13: If he can pull this off, wow.
12: Yeah. Well, he's tapped into the frustration of people in Los Angeles. There's no doubt about that. Story four that we're watching, well, New Jersey, Newark, the ICE facility. And the Democrats finally realizing there's a problem there after, you know, basically the nightly riots. Yeah.
15: Well, there was mostly peaceful protesting.
13: That's what I keep hearing, and I don't see that going on when I watch the videos.
12: So there is a curfew now after repeated confrontations. Well, involving projectiles, fires, barricades, multiple arrests.
13: Besides that peaceful.
12: Absolutely. Mm-hmm. Story three, and a lot of talk about this out of Maine, Graham Plattner's problems. It's like a new day, a new problem. And the latest reports are focusing on an active kick profile, allegedly tied to Plattner. I mean, it's his picture.
13: This is crazy. Shirtless, by the way.
12: Yeah, with a towel.
13: Yes.
12: Kick, if you're not familiar, has long been criticized by law enforcement and child safety advocates because of its history of being used for child exploitation, sexting, anonymous messaging, and predatory behavior. And that's not even the deal with the wife and all of the sexting, which we'll get to
13: but coming up in a bit. But not with her.
12: Correct. Other women.
13: Other women, yeah.
12: Yes.
13: Okay.
12: To which she says, well, starting out in a marriage is hard.
13: You can't just quit sexting other women if you're Graham Plattner.
12: Well, you're going through problems. What's the answer?
13: Yeah, you got sexting other women. That's sure. What you do. Everybody knows that.
12: Big deal. Story number two, Kuwait is not happy. Their Ministry of Foreign Affairs condemned Iran for heinous and repeated attacks today after its forces intercepted multiple missile and drone attacks from Tehran. And story one, U.S. is trading strikes with Iran.
13: Yep.
12: And apparently that regime is divided, is the word.
13: Yeah.
12: And the peace talks stall.
13: And who are we talking to? Yeah. Who's got the final say-so here?
12: It's usually the people with the weapons.
13: The guys with the guns, always. Yeah.
12: That seems to be it. And yes, Khomeini is now touting the new anti-U.S. alliance and trying to get other countries to side with them. It's kind of hard to do that when you keep lobbing missiles at them.
13: I was just going
12: to
13: say
12: that's what they're trying to do.
13: Yeah, come on.
12: And that's
13: our side.
12: The five stories that we're watching today. This is the Markley, Van Camp, and Robin show. Usually I ask David, I'll ask you, Scott, what do you think is the biggest story today?
13: Yeah, there's a lot of them. I would imagine that the Iran thing is still front and center. I mean, we still are curious and interested in what's happening there. It does affect all of us.
12: Yes. And then at the same time.
13: But this Plattner story is.
12: People are also like, let me know when there's really something happening.
13: Well, that's me right now.
12: I know.
13: You were there before I was, but I'm there now.
12: I don't think they're going to agree.
13: I'm like, this yo-yo stuff is making me crazy.
12: It doesn't seem like it, but we shall see. Yeah, the Plattner thing. We'll get into that, exactly what the wife said. And some people are describing her going out on video as like a hostage video.
13: It looked like it. Blink twice, right? I mean, right. It did look that way, though.
12: Yeah, we'll get to that. Oh, and why did a Major League Baseball executive get fired? That's a wild story, too. All coming up right here.

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0: ABC News, I'm Wayne Cabot. Breaking overnight, now it's Israel firing missiles into Iran. Military targets, explosions in Isfahan, Tabriz, and Tehran. Israel retaliating for earlier in the day when Iran attacked Israel.
1: The IDF saying it intercepted all 10 Iranian missiles, and there are no reports anyone was killed or injured in the attack.
0: ABC's Tom Sufi Burridge in Jerusalem. New York is set to welcome home the Knicks for Game 3, with fans betting their unbelievable streak will continue against the spectacular Spurs. President Trump plans to attend. So does New York Mayor Zoran Mamdani.
2: It'll be a very different place than the president, but I'll be there. I'll probably be standing for most of it.
0: In the L.A. mayor's race, Democrat Nithya Raman has just surpassed Republican Spencer Pratt for the November runoff. Raman had been running in third, but she gained more votes than Pratt with every single update.
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8: And we are starting off with very mild conditions out there and lots of dry air. These drier conditions are going to continue to really leave us without very much rain. That'll be the case up until about Tuesday, where better rain chances return. For Channel 9 Eyewitness News, I'm meteorologist Daniel McFarland.
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0: All right. The Markley, Van Camp, and Robin Show. I'm Jamie Markley, the Gen Xer. The millennial, David Van Camp, is out this week. There's Scott Robbins.
1: Yo, man.
0: The very sexy boomer.
1: Thank you.
0: In the summer shirt. A lot of flowers.
1: Yeah, oh, yeah. I'm going the summer route today.
0: It's a good look. Extra button down, too. I like it.
1: I thought you might.
0: You can't stop the sexy. You can only hope to contain
1: it. Well, I do my best to play it down, you know, but it's hard for me.
0: I know.
1: Yeah.
0: Guys like you, Graham Platner. It's hard to...
1: Guys like me and Graham Platner. Yeah, let me in with that lunatic.
0: Hard to stop the sexy.
1: Yeah, it is.
0: Well, this thing came out over the weekend. This guy that's running for senator of Maine, and all these Democrats seem to be standing beside him, despite the Nazi tattoo and disparaging other soldiers. A ton of different things had come out.
1: Yes.
0: And from everything we understand, and I heard this again this morning, like confirmed, the worst is yet to come as far as the Oppo research on the guy.
1: Well, they got
0: to
1: cut him loose.
0: They don't think it's going to happen.
1: I noticed Hakeem the Dream has sort of put some space between him and Platner today.
0: A few of the Democrats are sort of
1: like, well, we need to take a really hard look at this guy, you know, that kind of thing.
0: Because, well, there was the sexting scandal that started over the weekend. And you're like, okay, what's this about? And this was a failing New York Times story where you had this, what, Genevieve McDonald, who was a part of the campaign, is telling them, oh, yeah, we had some research actually from Graham's wife. As we were doing Oppo research on other people, she came forth and said, hey, this could be problematic possibly if it's found out, but I discovered this on my husband's phone. Sexually explicit texts with several women.
1: Yeah.
0: Okay. And the wife's name is Amy Gertner. Married Platner in 2024. Said, well, yeah, I found these early in the marriage in the spring of 2025. So then in late August, as some aides were conducting opposition research on their own candidate, she disclosed the text to a campaign aide to make sure they didn't pose a risk to her husband's campaign. Okay, because the campaign had been preparing for this major rally over Labor Day weekend last year with Bernie Sandwiches.
1: Yeah, he, of course.
0: Who was going to endorse. And so now the wife has gone out and done this video to say, hey, lay off. Our marriage is great, basically.
2: It makes me really angry, disappointed, and I find it really shameful that there's a group of media outlets and people who are willing to spread gossip instead of talking about real issues that Graham is running on, like healthcare and education and childcare. I just really want...
0: And that's usually the line. Doesn't matter, Republican, Democrat, you're caught in scandal. What about the issues that people really care about?
1: Right.
0: A lot of times it's the salacious stuff, unfortunately, that people are like, what? That person did what? And well, it's just a long list with this dude.
1: This is on top of everything else. Yeah, I mean, you know, it's the Nazi stuff and, you know, it's this. It's now it's the deal with these women.
0: Oh, playing wackadoodle in the Port-a-Johns.
1: Yeah.
0: All that stuff.
1: Yeah, the strange weirdo that he really is.
0: Yes.
1: That should be as far away from the Senate as possible.
0: She goes on.
2: I just really wanted to make sure that everyone knows that Graham and I have a great marriage. Being married is hard. Being newly married is hard. Being newly married and going through infertility is hard. Being newly married, going through infertility, and a Senate campaign is hard. Our marriage counselor helps. My personal counselor helps. Graham's personal counselor helps. And we work on our mental health every day.
0: Okay. I mean...
1: Oh, boy.
0: What's she gonna say? Listen, our marriage is rocky, okay? But we're trying. She's not going to say that. I mean, anyone that says all those other things usually is not describing their marriage as great.
1: These damn
0: but this
1: people
0: is
1: are
0: politics.
1: Always the victim. Always the victim.
0: Yeah, we're doing
1: They portray that. Themselves as victims all the time.
0: Yeah.
1: What are you talking about?
0: Well, the other thing I don't know, and some people have brought up, is this some sort of open marriage or something? Like she, well, hey, these texts could be problematic. Yeah. I don't know.
1: Sounds that way.
0: Then as far as the claims of the person that brought this to the failing New York Times, you tell me, is this a real denial or wordsmithing? This is an interview with Plattner. Listen.
3: This is the amazing part. The Wall Street Journal and the New York Times ran stories without any evidence besides the gossip from a former staffer. I'm sorry. That's frankly journalistic malpractice. We pushed back on it. They won it. They did it anyways.
4: So are you confirming that the messages did not exist?
3: What's that?
4: The messages, they did not.
3: I'm confirming that what Genevieve McDonald said in the New York Times is not true.
0: So you're not saying the messages don't exist. You're just saying what she said is not true.
5: So you never met with her about uncomfortable, for lack of a better word, sexting messages as the campaign was going?
3: We talked about things in Amy and I's marriage that we've gone through over the years. We talked about that because that's our marriage, and we discussed it with the campaign. What Genevieve McDonald claims isn't true.
1: What does that mean? What does any of that gobbledygook mean?
0: That means you're trying to make it a denial without saying it really didn't happen. You're trying to take a piece of what McDonald said and said, that's not true. But the overall picture, you're not going to deny because you know it's true.
1: You know, I think this guy in real life, I mean, he would be the jackass at the bar that you would avoid.
0: Yeah.
1: Because he'd blow hard. He's, you know.
0: Yeah.
1: It's just that's the guy you don't even want to deal with at all. He's creepy as hell.
0: Yeah. And if you're one of the nice guys that kind of puts up with everybody, you get stuck with him all the time.
1: Yeah.
0: And you go gripe to your buddies, but because you're a nice guy, you still listen to him just go on and on.
1: And there's like inflated stories and.
0: Yeah, and he's a big, tough guy.
1: Padding his resume and all this crap. Yeah, okay.
0: Yeah.
1: Sit down. Jeez.
0: By the way, as you mentioned, some Democrats are kind of like, we gotta see more about this guy. You know who stepped out and actually said, I think we should be done here as far as Plattner? That would be one Representative Jake Auchincloss.
1: Auchincloss said that?
0: Yes, from Massachusetts.
1: Wow. Haven't heard from him in a while.
0: I just read the story. I'm like, oh, man.
6: Auchincloss, where is she? There you go.
0: She?
1: Yeah.
0: That's a he.
1: It's a,
0: Joe.
1: Well, that's
0: you misgendered.
1: Right, I know.
0: You can't do that.
1: No, you can't.
0: Boy, I'll tell you, that's just totally off. All right, it's that time. We do it a couple of times a day. We go around the table. It may not be the biggest story out there, but it caught your attention. Scotty, today, what's your story?
1: A.B. Hernandez. Are you familiar with A.B. Hernandez?
0: Dude.
1: AB stands for a boy, I guess. I don't know. AB Hernandez just won in California girls' high school track meet, the state track meet, won in two events. AB Hernandez is a guy.
0: Yes. Yes. That is a fact.
1: This is wrong every way possible. Boys and men, just so you know, have substantial physical advantages over girls and women.
0: Yes.
1: Boys and men are faster, stronger, have greater endurance, and more tolerance for injury.
0: But did someone else say, oh, not everyone.
1: A.B. Hernandez is a boy.
0: Yes.
1: He should never, ever been allowed to compete against girls. Ever.
0: No.
1: He's not a girl. He can claim to identify as a girl all he wants.
0: But that's how nuts
1: I don't care.
0: Those people are.
1: But you can't do that.

0: And then not be completely bonkers either, which makes it in some ways worse.
1: Well, it's insufferable. And so the girl who finished second gets to stand there in the same podium with a guy and both claim first place, I guess.
0: Yeah.
1: Which means the third place person moves to second.
0: It's a crowded
1: and it just
0: podium.
1: Keeps going up, right?
0: It makes no sense.
1: This doesn't make any sense.
0: No.
1: And by the way, according to AB now, sources claim that he's unclear on his college plans. NCAA has already nipped this in the bud.
0: Right.
1: They're like, you're not doing this. We're not doing this.
0: Right.
1: But these jackasses at these high schools, some of them, anyway, are completely okay with it.
0: Well, like California.
1: Yeah. And what I don't understand about any of this is the disappearing woman. Why there isn't pushback and blowback from women's groups who are very loud and vocal.
0: Yeah.
1: That are silent on this kind of stuff.
0: There are pockets in different parts of the country, but it's
1: wild. I don't understand that. Why this is continuing to be allowed to happen.
0: I know.
1: And I don't want violence on this person. People shouldn't take matters into their own hands and hurt them. I don't advocate that at all. I'm just saying normal. Just this is the normal thing is you're a girl, you can be with girls, boys can be with boys. That's it.
0: Yeah. Well, wait. I'll just save this for later because I'll get to my story, but Tom Steyer is running for governor of California.
1: Yeah.
0: All about AB.
1: Oh, he's a kook. Yeah, he's
0: proud.
1: A gazillionaire, but he's a kook.
0: Just totally proud.
1: Yeah, okay, fine.
0: Yeah.
1: Run on that. Go ahead.
0: For my story, I wanted to bring this in, especially without David here, because I know if David was here, Scott, he would remind you that Major League Baseball
1: hates me.
0: Yeah.
1: Yeah, that's what he's been saying.
0: And usually goes along with saying, hates your values, hates everything about you.
1: I know.
0: As far as the values.
1: He said it hates my cats, too.
0: Probably.
1: That's what he said.
0: A Washington Nationals executive was fired after he claimed on a hidden camera video that an outspoken Christian pitcher was excluded from some of the team's promotional content because of his religious views. I guess he hated his values. So he's like, no, he's out. This would be Sean Hudson, the director of community relations for the Nationals. And he has been fired.
1: Formally off, yeah.
0: But this is James O'Keefe,
1: okay.
0: His group, and the whole video. Well, I made sure there was a few curse words. Andres take care of that.
1: Did you, Andres?
0: He did.
1: Yes. Okay,
0: but
1: he's confident.
0: He sets this up, and we'll break it down in just part by part.
2: On the community relations team, so like corporate social responsibility.
3: The director of community relations for the Washington Nationals of the MLB reveals unethical behavior within the management of the Washington baseball team, including religious discrimination against a starting pitcher.
2: One of our pitchers, Duke Trevor Williams, he is very Catholic. The Dodgers had a group out to the stadium who were drag queens who sometimes dressed up as nuns.
0: Remember them?
2: He went on like a social media like, this is wrong, this is my religion, you all are mocking it. Because why we don't use him on social, like when they're like, is a hot dog a sandwich? And like the players come up, you know what I mean? Like we don't ask him.
0: So they just exclude him. So it's like, you did that, so I'm not going to include you. How do you like that?
3: Potentially a violation of Title VII of the Civil Rights Act of 1964. Sean then also reveals the Nationals Park is executing a surveillance strategy on Washington Nationals fans.
0: Listen to this.
2: If you ever come to a Nats game, there is someone on our team who is responsible for figuring out everything about you. We're getting the plethora of your Google history.
3: And claiming they're, quote, using baseball to make money by selling out to Palantir-like defense contractors.
2: We're trying to use baseball to make money. And a lot of that is like defense contractors, the Palantirs of the world.
3: Then he goes,
0: yeah, by the way, so when you're doing the electronic tickets.
1: Yeah.
0: And you're like, why do they do that? Why can't I get printed tickets?
1: Yeah.
0: Maybe you know why now. It goes on.
3: Then he goes on to claim that some corporate meetings are segregated as women only or gay only.
2: They would be well within their rights to say if you don't identify as a member of the LGBTQIA plus population, you shouldn't be at this specific meeting. There are some spaces that should only be for those people.
3: And even discloses that he has a secret agenda to promote communism to Nationals fans.
2: There is a Join the Communist Party poster up in my kitchen. I would love to find ways to... Every home run is a $100 donation. That's communism. You know what I mean? That's redistributing someone's wealth. And a lot of people will tell you, when I come to a baseball game, I don't want to think about that.

0: if you're a sports fan and we piss you off, where else are you going to go? Either way, I don't give a shit.
1: Where else am I going to go? Well, I'm not going there. I'll take my money and go somewhere else, you jackass. No problem with that.
2: Yeah, he's been fired. Maybe Major League Baseball really does hate you, Scott.
1: Maybe they don't hate me. They got rid of him.
2: But yeah, they did get rid
1: of him. How'd you go?
2: Yeah.
3: Isn't that unbelievable?
1: That's unbelievable.
3: And then you wonder, how many of these people are at other teams? You have no idea.
1: Wow.
3: Yeah. Oh, my gosh. An unbelievable Nimrods of news. You're going to love. And a news update coming right up.

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9: U.S. forces shot down two Iranian attack drones over the Strait of Hormuz after officials said they had threatened international maritime traffic. Iran claims the U.S. violated a ceasefire, while CENTCOM says American forces remain ready to defend against Iranian aggression. Police are still looking for the gunman who shot 12 people at an outdoor festival in Ohio. Authorities in Toledo say several hundred people were at the festival Saturday when shots rang out around 5 p.m., injuring a dozen people ranging in ages from 14 to 61. The Vegas Golden Knights defeated the Carolina Hurricanes 5-4 in double overtime to take a 2-1 lead in the Stanley Cup Final.
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18: Markley Van Camp and Robin Show. We talked about it before. If you're trying to get a good night's sleep and you've taken some steps, like you're trying to avoid caffeine late in the day, maybe you're trying to avoid, you know, blue light late at night or, you know, crazy shows right before you go to bed, and you're still not getting a good night's sleep, maybe it's your bed. 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
18: The news update is Iranian media saying, yep, no more exchanges as far as messages with the United States because of Israel strikes on Lebanon.
19: Yeah, it's an Iranian media.
18: Of course.
19: They're doing two for Tuesday tomorrow, so they got to get all that information out now.
18: And with that, we get to Nimrod's in the news.
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23: I love the poorly educated.
18: All right. Nimrod's in the news. We go to Oklahoma. Another baseball coach, youth baseball coach, I can't talk, has been booted. For life. I don't know if you've seen the video. He had his 12-year-old son throw into the opposing dugout.
19: I did see this, yeah.
18: It's unbelievable. I've never seen anything like that in my life. I mean, the audio of when it happened, it was crazy.
24: Are you kidding me? You people are nuts. Get him out of there.
18: Oh, yeah. 5-year suspension for the kid, lifetime for the coach.
19: Good. Out. Go.
18: And that's Nimrod's in the news.

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8: From ABC News, I'm Wayne Cabot. The war just took a turn. Israel launching airstrikes into Iran. Explosions heard in Isfahan, Tabriz, Tehran. The attacks are in retaliation for Iran's missile attack on Israel. The first missile attack since the ceasefire by Iran. All 10 missiles were intercepted. Representative Mike McCall, Republican on ABC's This Week.
9: I think that honestly, the Iranians are dragging this out. They want to drag this out closer to the midterm elections. I don't think they're negotiating in good faith.
8: The war drags on as the world turns to sport. Some members of Iran's World Cup entourage still waiting for U.S. visas before this week's games in Los Angeles. And speaking of L.A., the mayoral election just took a major turn. L.A. City Council member Nithya Raman has overtaken Spencer Pratt by about 3,000 votes, erasing Pratt's primary night edge of 9%. ABC's Selena Wang says President Trump is claiming the delay in counting votes is evidence of fraud.
10: Trump peddles an unsubstantiated claim that last week's California elections are rigged because after 4 days, the state isn't even close to finishing the count.
11: Do you have evidence to support
12: that? All I have to do is look.
11: That's not evidence.
12: And I listen to people, and let's see what happens.
11: But, sir, that's not evidence.
10: The Trump Justice Department now sending in a federal prosecutor to investigate voter fraud allegations in California.
8: And in Maine, Senate hopeful Graham Plattner faced voters at a town hall, the primary coming up on Tuesday. Plattner telling the crowd, "We need to fight unchecked power."
13: The United States Senate, I believe, needs to be a place of challenging the power of the court. And we need to be a lot more creative about how we wield power when we have it.
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20: And we are starting off with very mild conditions out there and lots of dry air. These drier conditions are going to continue to really leave us without very much rain. That'll be the case up until about Tuesday, where better rain chances return. For Channel 9 Eyewitness News, I'm meteorologist Daniel McFarland.
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5: All right, let's do it. The Markley, Van Camp, and Robbins Show.
6: Yes, sir.
5: Jamie Markley, David Van Camp's out this week. There's Scott Robbins.
6: Yep.
5: Okay.
6: Mm-hmm.
5: A lot going on, and you're talking about some fatigue that people have right now with the gas prices.
6: Well, it's a double-barreled thing. I mean, it's gas prices, it's food prices, it's anything that is transported via truck, via fuel. The costs are passed along to the grocery store owner, and then he passes that on to you because he's got to make money. And we're feeling it right now, and people are frustrated with the moving goalposts, I think.
5: With Iran.
6: I do. I feel that way. I feel like, yeah, it was 4 to 6 weeks, right?
5: Yes, we're hearing from a lot of people.
6: And it's not. It hasn't been. And it seems like, and again, I don't know the inside game. I don't know exactly what's going on. You don't. I don't. Nobody really knows what these conversations are like. I don't know who we're talking to. There's like 73 factions of terrorists that live there. It seems like you have to appease all of them. There's no one person in charge of everything, in other words.
5: So it's almost like the people that are supposedly in charge that are, quote, what? Elected, please.
6: Come on. Yeah.
5: Okay. It's the militants that really run things in Iran.
6: I've said this before. It's the guys with the guns that run things.
5: Absolutely.
6: And that's absolutely true. So I don't know if we're talking to them. I have heard there's back channels and there's this and there's that. But it seems like every time we're approaching this moment where this thing's over, things go south again.
5: And I think that's going to continue.
6: And this is what we talked about this early on. It's a quagmire situation a lot of times with these people.
5: Yes.
6: You can't. I've said this before during the hostage crisis. I remember saying this. How do you negotiate with these people? You can't.
5: Well,
6: they waited until the last minute. As soon as Reagan became president, they let him go. Big middle finger to Carter. Was what it was.
5: We have two options.
6: Yes.
5: And this would be Victor Davis Hanson, who I think
6: I love
5: respect.
6: Him.
5: And you look to him for wisdom.
6: I do.
5: And of course, he doesn't know exactly what's going on, but he's got a decent idea.
6: Yeah.
5: And you talk about a historian. He understands all this stuff on a level most of us don't. And he was writing about it saying, well, one option is to end the war and get some sort of deal. Assured that it has already done close to a decade's worth of damage to Iran and perhaps more if sanctions persist and that sort of thing.
6: Mm-hmm.
5: To sort of get out of this and try to get gas prices down and open the strait and all those things. Or we're going to have to hit them even harder and make sure this regime, the militant regime, is really taken out. And I think what the Trump administration is trying to do is get some sort of deal. But as you said, not only it seems like some people in the administration are losing patience, but certainly the American people and even Trump supporters. I saw this bit, and this would have been from over the weekend, Unger Sargon, who I think most of us like. She's really a common sense person, used to be on the left, certainly a conservative now, was a big champion for Trump and had a message that she put out over the weekend on her show.
7: And I'm Batya Unger Sargon, and we begin with what we learned about America this week. Mr. President, your supporters are hurting. People who voted for you three times, who would walk over Legos covered in hot coals to vote for you, are broke. Some are skipping meals. Others are buying canned chicken in bulk because that's all they can afford. The cost of food and gas is just so high. People are finding it impossible to pay for their kids' after-school sports once they fill up the car with gas. People who support you and support the war in Iran, who were willing to pay a little more to make sure our grandkids don't have to live with the threat of a nuclear-armed terror state, who were willing to pay a little more for the possibility of reshoring our great manufacturing base with tariffs, well, they've paid all they can.
5: All right, I'll pause there for a second. And my guess would be, no, not having the numbers, but just as a guess, she's right. There are some people that are really like, I got to skip a meal now. That's terrible. There are others, and probably even more, that, okay, it's not like I can't eat. and I can't do a lot of the things I'm used to doing, but I've had to cut back on a lot of different stuff. Mm-hmm. And I'm starting to get irritated with it.
6: I 100% agree with you, and I think there's also such a thing as psychological damage. Whether you're skipping meals or you're not skipping meals or whether you're postponing vacations and things, I don't know if you're doing so necessarily because of necessity, but you're looking at things right now going, well, I got this money, but I don't think I want to part with it right now.
5: Like, what's coming next?
6: Because I don't know what's coming next because of psychological. And again, this sounds silly. But
5: are you going to do it the old seeing the gas price
6: dude,
5: thing every day?
6: I'm sorry, but I'm going to because I think that's vital. I think it's a psychological game. You see it and it goes up and it goes up and it goes up. And you're like, damn. You know, and now you start calculating in your brain how much more you're going to pay at the grocery store because of it, or how much more you're going to pay. It's a psychological game. Not to say people aren't hurting, because they are.
5: Yes. I want to get back to what she's saying.
6: Okay.
5: And
6: yeah,
5: then
6: please
5: you
6: do.
5: Can
6: okay.
5: rant for 3 hours if you want.
6: No,
5: go ahead.
6: No.
7: Some are expressing anger and frustration. They feel that they voted for you to bring down the costs. Others are just quietly skipping meals. And contrary to what some in your administration keep saying, it's not just vibes.
5: Yeah.
7: Inflation is eating up wage growth, and then some. Gas is $4.50 a gallon as we head into the summer travel season. The producer price index is up 6% as we head into grilling season. Savings are at an all-time low.
5: Ooh.
7: 13% of credit card balances are now over 90 days delinquent, mm-hmm. the highest since 2011.
5: Wow.
7: You keep saying that the stock market is doing great, and that is true. But the gains of the economy and nearly all consumer spending are concentrated in the top 10%. Everyone else is broke. You keep saying that gas will plummet when Operation Epic Fury is over, and mm-hmm. there's a new memorandum of understanding on the table. But even if there is a deal, it will take a lot of time for gas to come down. And in the meantime, the American people need something to get them through the slog. Your supporters need help, Mr. President, and they need it from you. We brought in $200 billion in tariff revenue. Couldn't some of that be shared with Americans struggling to put food on the table?
5: Ooh, what do you think of that idea?
6: Well, again, without exploring the math involved and how you do this and how you pay for all the programs and how you do, I don't know.
5: I think she brings up great points. If you're talking about giving this money back, we also have debt.
6: Huge
5: insanity.
6: Yes,
5: like the interest we're paying on the debt.
6: Yes, and people also feel now. With what she said, and I don't disagree with a lot of it,
5: mm-hmm.
6: but what I will say is, again, it's a mental psychological game that's being played, and I don't know if people feel the sting just yet, but they're going to if they haven't. And I think if you just talk to real people, mm-hmm. and I got what people say to me, hey, I know where you stand, dude. I know where you are, and we make no bones about it when we're on this show. We reveal it constantly. However, I'm tired of the yapping. I'm tired of the yap, about moving goalposts and this is what's going to happen and gas is going to plummet and all this stuff, because it's not right now.
5: What you're saying, you're tired of, close to a deal, we're close
6: right,
5: to this.
6: Right, the constant carrot, on the stick, and it's like, damn, man. Yeah. So, anyway.
5: Oh, boy, there he was.
0: Scott!
6: I know, and I voted for you 3 times, and I'd vote for you again. Based on the Communist Party versus you. Yes.
0: Scott.
6: No. That's all I want to say. And again,
5: some frustration.
6: I am. And again, let me make no bones about it. I support him. I understand. I don't want them to have a nuke either. Ever. Ever.
5: No.
6: And I realize
5: nobody
6: that
5: does.
6: You've got to somehow stop this from happening. But in the meantime, it's always about the pocketbook back home.
5: Yeah.
6: I mean, you can look at that and go, well, I don't want a nuke either. However,
5: so we'll see.
6: Again, we will see as it all shakes out moving forward here. But it seems like every day there is a deal. Well, we're back channels. We've got a deal. Like, who are you talking to? What back channels? Is this Hamas?
5: The biggest predictor of the future is the past.
6: So, at any rate, you're right. And I just...
5: All right, we got to move on.
6: A bit enraged by the whole
5: thing. We're not going to talk about Iran for 3 hours.
6: Thank you.
5: Can't do it.
6: Thanks.
5: That'll be my last day.
6: I don't want to talk about Iran for 3 hours.
5: A big day in California.
6: Well, that's a huge day in California, yes.
5: It's primary going on. L.A., the mayor race. Did you see that bit with Spencer Pratt, who's been the big surprise over the last few months?
6: Which
5: one?
6: Just
5: with the polling. The one with Bill Maher.
6: Yes.
5: Where Bill Maher is... seems to be like really interested in the solar panels. Something with the solar panels. Spencer Pratt's like, we got bigger issues like naked drug addicts and stuff.
0: I don't need to know about solar, you know.
2: Okay,
0: I need to focus on making sure the moms are safe and the animals are not being abused. That's my party.
2: I know. But if you're the mayor.
0: The solar panels, that's going to be somebody I'm hiring. That's my deputy mayor is going to worry about the solar panels.
2: No, Spencer, I got bad news. If you're the mayor, you're going to have to learn some of these issues more.
0: Solar panels. We're about 3 years from worrying about solar panels. We need to get all the naked drug addicts off of the sidewalks, and then I can worry about solar panels.
2: But we can't walk and chew gum at the same time.
0: With the state of L.A. right now, the solar panels, you spit that gum out.
5: I thought that was a great line.
6: The dude is really good.
5: He is.
6: I mean, he's really good.
5: Good on his feet. And then the conversation goes on, and it's almost like Marr doesn't believe there's naked drug addicts. This is funny.
0: They don't want to invest in L.A. because we allow the naked drug addicts in front of the hotels.
2: Wait, you keep saying that.
0: You got to realize.
2: Are they really naked?
0: Butt naked. If you give me your phone number, I will send you 1,000 naked drug addict videos.
2: I don't have to think about that one. No.
0: I can't even.
2: You sending me naked pictures.
0: I can't even look at my phone anymore because the whole city sends me their naked drug addict content.
5: See? I understand that if you're in a place where, you know, well, it's a blue run city and you've got those sorts of issues. Yeah, that's on top of the gas prices.
6: Yeah.
5: For, you know, a lot of us, it's like, well, at least we don't have to deal with stuff like that.
6: No, we don't. Not yet, anyway. Here's the thing, too, about him. And first of all, I love him and I hope, I really do hope he wins. Is he going to win? I don't know. People say he won't, but that's beside the point.
5: You never know.
6: What he has done, though, is he's brought this stuff out to the forefront. If nothing else, even if he loses, all of a sudden, naked drug addicts connects with people.
5: Yes.
6: And the fear for your children connects with people.
5: And all of a sudden, just regular voters are seeing it going, well, you know, this is insane.
6: Yeah.
5: You can't live like this.
6: The fires connects with people.
5: Yes.
6: I mean,
5: it does.
6: All of a sudden, they're just not, you know, and Karen Bass hasn't even talked about it, hadn't until he came into it.
5: Mm-hmm.
6: It was almost like that story happened and then just went away.
5: Right.
6: Like a lot of stuff, you know.
5: But not there.
6: No, absolutely not. So I think he's tapped into something. And even, like I said, win, lose, or not, he's done something that no one's been able to do until him.
5: Well, and if you think it's just, you know, some Trump voters that are frustrated right now, well, Democrat voters are very frustrated, too. And the latest thing, Jill Biden has just stirred up a bunch of Democrat fury.
6: Kicking the hornet's nest.
5: Yep. Well, she says, well, in that debate, I thought he was having a stroke.
6: Yeah.
5: So everyone's like, then why would you take him to all these other things?
6: Yeah, now let's go to Waffle
5: House. Well, I can't, you know, imagine. And then she was asked this question at CBS I thought was interesting.
3: He was fine. I mean, he was fine. It was inexplicable.
4: But what if that had happened during a meeting with foreign leaders or something like that?
5: Oh.
3: I don't know how to answer that.
5: Well, it would have been a meltdown.
6: Well, I can answer it for you, yeah.
5: Dude, even the PUD Save America guys, that podcast, now they're saying they were gaslit by Biden's team.
8: I think most Democratic primary voters think that Joe Biden accomplished some great things as president and appreciate
5: like
8: that
5: what?
8: He beat Donald Trump in 2020. I don't think they appreciated being lied to by Joe Biden, Jill Biden, and their entire campaign, who didn't just lie about the debate performance, but gaslit everyone and told us we were all overreacting, bedwetters, that their polls were fine, that the debate was fine. And now Joe Biden's like, oh, yeah, we were lying the whole time.
5: Well, yeah, she did admit they were lying.
6: Give me a break.
5: But we all knew he was.
6: Exactly.
5: Come on, man. Like, you couldn't see it yourself.
6: Right.
5: Oh, The View has turned on Graham Platner. We got to get to that and the five stories we're watching today. Straight ahead, right here.

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8: Police are looking for the gunman who shot 12 people at an outdoor festival in Ohio. Authorities in Toledo say several hundred people were at the festival Saturday when shots rang out, injuring a dozen people ranging in age from 14 to 61. McDonald's is starting to use AI in its drive-thru. Restaurant Business Magazine claims the fast food giant is testing a new AI order-taking system called Arc IQ at five locations across the U.S. Team USA can count on a blessing from the Pope ahead of the World Cup. Pope Leo said he doesn't know how many games he'll be able to see, but he'll try his best.
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12: Mark McVan Camp and Robbins Show. Thank you very much for being here. Jamie Markley, Scott Robbins, David Van Camp is out this week.
13: Yep.
12: You know what it's time for? Yes. Five stories we're watching today.
14: 1, 2, 3, 4, 5.
12: All right. Story 5. Doge has found another $5 billion.
13: Where was it? Under somebody's bed or what?
12: Defense is cutting another $5.1 billion in contracts after review by Doge. According to Defense Secretary Pete Hegseth, the cuts target consulting contracts.
13: Oh, boy.
12: Who knows what those really are at times, you know what I'm saying?
13: $5 billion with consulting contracts?
12: Yeah, duplicate IT services, cloud reselling arrangements, and other programs that were determined to be unnecessary or overpriced. Some of the largest contracts involve major consulting firms, including Accenture, Deloitte, and Booz Allen Hamilton.
13: Oh, boy.
12: Story 4, Tennessee, it's official, is recognizing Nuclear Family Month. Not Pride Month. In Tennessee, Governor Bill Lee signed the resolution earlier this year recognizing the traditional family structure of a husband, wife, and children as the foundational building block of society.
13: Mm-hmm.
12: The resolution cites research connecting fatherless homes with higher poverty rates, increased substance abuse, higher incarceration rates, worse educational outcomes, and increased mental health struggles. Things that the left usually doesn't want to talk about.
13: Are they going to have like special sections for nuclear families at the games?
12: Yes.
13: Okay.
12: No, I don't know. No, I doubt
13: should.
12: It.
13: I mean, you know, after
12: story
13: all.
12: Three, the military. That's a big story. Federal appeals court ruled that the Trump administration's military policy restricting transgender service members is unconstitutional. Decision came from a divided 2-1 panel of the D.C. Circuit Court of Appeals. The administration strongly disagrees, expected to appeal, and it looks like the Supreme Court will probably have the final word on that one.
13: They will.
12: Story 2, Texas has scored a major legal victory this week after the Fifth Circuit allowed enforcement of SB 4. With that, the law allows state and local law enforcement to arrest individuals who illegally enter Texas outside of legal ports of entry. People that are opposed, well, they want illegals.
13: So breaking the law will be punished?
12: We think so, yes.
13: That's rare.
12: Well, that's Texas. Mm-hmm. There you go. And then story one, you've got a big hearing today, Senate hearing, about Iran, and there's an exchange with Marco Rubio and Cory Booker, one of your favorites.
15: Oh, he's great. Made our adversary in a stronger negotiating position. We are the strongest nation on the planet Earth, and we're in a stalemate with Iran, and now we're begging to get back into a deal that you all trashed in the first place.
16: There's no one begging. I don't
15: clearly,
16: know.
15: This is
17: Senator
15: a
17: shame. Senator Booker, your time's up. But Senator Rubio, since he's calling,
16: I do want to address some of these
17: respond.
16: Points because they go to the heart of the matter. No one's begging for anything here. The Iranians might be begging because their economy's losing hundreds of millions of dollars a day. That they are losing. Understand, Iran had street protests going on before all of this started. All of those factors, economic factors in Iran, are far worse today than they were 6 months ago when those...
12: Oh, man. It gets better. This is the Markley, Van Camp, and Robbins Show. We'll have to get to the rest of that coming up.
13: Yeah, you don't want to poke that bear.
12: Yeah.
13: That Rubio bear.
12: Yeah, Rubio goes on with that one. Yeah, so we got to get to that. Oh, we also have to get to The View.
13: I want to hear that. I haven't
12: Graham
13: heard
12: Blattner.
13: This. Yeah.
12: Sonny Hostin, of all people.
13: Really?
12: Yes. Mm-hmm. And something you mentioned off-air yesterday, I guess the old behind-the-scenes at 60 Minutes, it's pretty brutal right now.
13: Yeah, well, the Peabody Award-winning Scott Pelley is upset.
12: Right, because someone's going to bring some accountability. There's a new boss.
13: Sir, what do you mean by accountability?
12: And an epic takedown of the teen takeovers that have happened across the country from a black man who has freaking had enough. That and What's Your Story? All coming up right here.

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0: ABC News, I'm Wayne Cabot. A turn now in the Mideast war. Iran under attack by Israel. Explosions heard in Isfahan, Tabriz, Tehran. Israel retaliating for the 10 missiles that Iran fired into Israel on Sunday, all intercepted. It was Iran's first missile attack since the ceasefire, which, 100 days in, appeared meaningless. America's involvement in the war is justified, says Representative Mike McCaul, Republican, but tells ABC's This Week that the Trump administration misread Iran.
1: I think they thought the regime would implode after taking out the top leadership in the Ayatollah, and that didn't happen.
0: Some members of Iran's World Cup entourage are still waiting for U.S. visas before the games in L.A. this week. The L.A. mayoral election shifted. Council member Nithya Raman overtaking Spencer Pratt, President Trump.
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5: And we are starting off with very mild conditions out there and lots of dry air. These drier conditions are going to continue to really leave us without very much rain. That'll be the case up until about Tuesday, where better rain chances return. For Channel 9 Eyewitness News, I'm meteorologist Daniel McFarland.
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0: The Markley Van Camp and Robbins Show. Jamie Markley. David Van Camp's out this week. There's Scott Robbins.
1: Uh-huh.
0: Okay, so Senate hearing today talking about Iran. I'll just pick it up with Cory Booker. You know, he wants to run for president. He's a grandstanding today.
1: All
0: the time.
1: That's what he does. That's his gig.
0: Yeah.
1: Yeah.
0: You always call it bad theater.
1: Well, it is bad dinner theater. It's terrible dinner theater.
0: Here you go.
2: And now we're begging to get back into a deal that you all
3: we're
2: trashed in the first place.
3: There's no one begging. I don't
2: clearly,
3: know.
2: This is
4: Senator
2: a
4: Senator Booker. Senator Booker, your time's up. But Senator Rubio, since he's
3: I do want to address some of these points because they go to the heart of the matter. No one's begging for anything here. The Iranians might be begging because their economy's losing hundreds of millions of dollars a day. That they are losing. Understand, Iran had street protests going on before all of this started. All of those factors, economic factors in Iran, are far worse today than they were 6 months ago when those protests were happening. They have hyperinflation. Their currency's completely devalued. They're struggling to make payroll for their government workers. Iran is in a very serious situation. And if it was up to the political class there, and I understand everybody there is sort of radical in some way, but if it was up to the people that actually like go to elections and wear the suits and you see on TV, they'd probably make a deal tomorrow. The issue they're facing is that the supreme leader and the IRGC corps are a little bit more immune from those pressures until they can be convinced otherwise. And I think that's the direction that they're moving in, because the reality, I don't know where you're getting this perception that Iran is stronger. Iran has no navy left. They've lost a substantial percentage of their defense industrial base. That Iran has lost a substantial percentage of their missile launchers. And their economy is far worse today, and I mean far worse today, than it was 6 to 9 months ago. And they are looking at hundreds of billions of dollars of reconstruction costs just to get to where they were 6 months.
5: Mr. Rubio, you
0: keep... Okay. So you were talking about gas prices earlier, Scott.
1: Yep.
0: You hear Rubio explain the situation, then what's the reaction?
1: Well, I get it. I mean, I understand what you're saying.
0: Mm-hmm.
1: I understand that their economy is crippled, and I understand their infrastructure is destroyed. I get all of that.
0: Yeah.
1: But my gas is still almost $5 a gallon.
0: Yeah, you want it then.
1: Yeah, I need this to be over.
0: Yeah, the Strait of Hormuz to open, all those things.
1: I need this to be over because while I think, you know, going through history that when we get to midterms, usually the party in power loses seats.
0: Yes.
1: There's no question. That happens all the time, right?
0: Mm-hmm.
1: Every election. I don't want to get thrashed during the midterms.
0: Yeah, I understand.
1: Which, if there's not some light at the end of the tunnel that's real, I think you're in for some trouble on the midterms, and I don't want to see that happen.
0: Yeah.
1: But again,
0: and then I can't help it because then I'll go cynical and say, well, there's a lot of things that haven't gotten done yet.
1: I understand. Yes, I agree with you.
0: Because of Republicans.
1: Absolutely agree with you.
0: And of course, I'm going to bring up voter ID.
1: I know. And that's just, listen, it's stuck in our craw, my craw, too. I get it.
0: Yeah.
1: I mean, that's so that's the most frustrating thing. That seems like a no-brainer to me.
0: I know.
1: But they just can't get it done.
0: Yeah. And why? That's
1: again,
0: the bigger question.
1: When you're not in the majority anymore, if that happens, and it's a thin margin, then it's never going to happen.
0: Think if the Democrats had good candidates.
1: Well, that's weird because I thought about that this morning on the way in.
0: But the thing is, I don't know how you can get that many anymore because of the platform of that party. It's really backwards of most of the American people.
1: And the thing is, the ones who win primaries are the ones that have the energy. And the ones that have the energy are the communists.
0: Yeah.
1: And so, boom, here we go.
0: Well, Graham Plattner.
1: Graham Plattner is a terrible candidate.
0: Well, and you've got some on the left now admitting that.
1: Well.
0: Not Bernie Sandwiches.
1: No.
0: He's still endorsing him, still with him.
1: He's big with losers. Yeah.
0: But I was surprised that The View, Sonny Hostin.
1: I can't believe this.
0: Because, you know, if you're not familiar with all the scandals, it's the Nazi tattoo, it's the soldier that didn't deserve to live, Purple Heart recipient, then you've got, well, that app, Kick, which people have known for years. Man, that's where, like, child predators go. Why does he have an account on that?
1: Mm-hmm.
0: Oh, and then it was, what, the failing New York Times, and the story breaks. Oh, my God. He's sexting with, like, 12 women. No, not 12, 6. Oh, okay.
1: Yeah. 6.
0: 6. It wasn't 12. They lied.
1: There's degrees.
0: Yeah, and that question of letter. Well, are you saying it doesn't exist? I'm saying she lied. Oh, so you're saying that texts do exist. Whatever.
1: Mm-hmm.
0: But yeah, Sonny Hostin, of all people, one of your favorites, Scott, on The View.
1: His biggest race.
6: He's a cheater. He's an anti-Semite because the fact that he had that tattoo for 20 years and didn't know what it was is a lie. So he's a liar, a racist, an anti-Semite.
7: Homophobe.
6: He's a homophobe.
0: Yeah. Oh, he's done. He's done with them.
1: Well, the homophobes thing is the thing that sticks. Really sticks.
0: Oh, with them?
1: Yeah, with them, yeah.
0: Yeah. Yeah, I think Whoopi said something, too, sort of like, you know, I'm not sure about any of these people. What's going on?
5: So the planter says the report isn't true. Now, who knows? But I as I was looking at this, I just thought, does no, and no shade, gentlemen, but it just feels like y'all are out of control.
7: I know.
5: Every time we turn around, somebody got somebody else up against the wall in the bed. And what is happening?
0: You forget all the women that have been caught in scandal, too? Politicians, especially on the left?
1: The thing is, Whoopi, does the light bulb ever go off over your head that maybe the party's being overtaken by nut jobs? and it has been, and they're in the majority now?
0: Yeah. Yeah. They won't admit it.
1: Well, but isn't that how Graham Plattner got there to begin with?
0: Yeah, I would say so.
1: I mean, he's a kook. He's unqualified to do anything.
0: Yeah. Oh, man. Who is that once? Somebody was actually saying the guy, like, cosplays as your everyday working man.
1: That's right.
0: Like the working class.
1: Doesn't he own a salmon farm or some kind
0: of... That was from somebody liberal.
1: Yeah.
0: But, you know, he sent his wife out. We had part of this clip, not the whole thing, yesterday.
1: Oh, God, that was uncomfortable.
0: With the wife?
1: Yes.
0: Talking about the counselors?
1: Yes.
0: All that stuff? And then there was more to it, actually.
8: I don't even know if I have the right words to describe what we've been going through, but our marriage counselor helps. My personal counselor helps. Graham's personal counselor helps.
0: Okay.
1: There's three counselors there.
0: But they married in what, 2024?
1: Yes.
0: And then early 2025, she discovers he's sexting all these women.
1: Mm-hmm.
0: Right? And she was saying, well, marriage is hard. And, it's, you know, and then infertility is hard. And then running for Senate is hard. All of it's hard. Like, that's pretty early on, man.
1: I thought
0: sexting
1: the same thing.
0: All over the place.
1: Because there's like six counselors here.
0: But now you got counselors coming in. They're going to help it. Yes?
1: Yeah.
0: Okay. And then she says,
8: And we work on our mental health every day. No marriage is perfect. And I don't want a perfect marriage. I want my marriage.
0: Okay.
1: So, you don't have one. So that's good. I'm glad you don't want one.
0: I don't think most people want one that's requiring three counselors, but hey, I'm not going to tell you how to live.
1: Yeah.
0: That's fine. Hey. But I mean, obviously, she's sent out there by the campaign. You got to go say this. But then people are bringing up, you want to be a United States Senator. That's a lot of counseling sessions. You going to have enough time?
1: Yeah. And you're working on your mental health?
0: Every day?
1: Yeah, every day.
0: Okay.
1: I clearly.
0: And who knows what that means?
1: Look, I saw the
0: video.
1: Like,
0: are you getting the amount of sunshine you want? That's good for your mental health. You get some exercise. That's good. Or is that what we're talking about?
1: Touching
0: or is it something
1: grass.
0: Else?
1: Yeah, I don't know.
0: I don't know.
1: And the thing is, I'm watching the video, and I swear I saw her blink twice. Clearly hostage. Yes.
0: Oh, gosh. Yeah. You're not the only one to say that, by the way. All right. It's that time. We do it a couple of times a day. Go around the table. May not be the biggest story out there, but it caught your attention. Scotty, what's your story today?
1: I always forget, but Mark Wayne Mullen is the DHS secretary now.
0: Yeah.
1: And he had some things to say about what is currently going on in New Jersey. And we've seen it, how that Delaney Hall thing going on, right? Where people are fighting and bombs are going off and it's ridiculous.
0: Full on riot.
1: What's happening there? It's full on riot. So he said this yesterday, says some anti-ICE rioters in New Jersey came from, wait for it, Portland.
0: All the way from Portland.
1: They flew across the country and they're here to riot. This is all organized and being funded by the left. The Democrats are coordinating to wreak havoc and chaos across our country. Yes.
0: So take that flight, PDX, and go do some rioting.
1: Yeah.
0: Antifa.
1: Well, it's a well-paying job.

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0: Yeah, I'm cutting you off.
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3: Teen takeovers where, let's call it what it is, black children rioting and destroying cities across America for the fun of it is becoming untenable. And I wanted to address this disturbing trend because it's becoming abundantly clear that we are quickly approaching a point of no return for the black community. And to the person aggressively typing coon or Uncle Tom right now in the comments, let me say this. As an entrepreneur and a real estate investor, I have done everything in my power to try and uplift and help the black community for over a decade.
4: Okay, and before we go any further, he sets it all out there, everything he's done. But he's like had it and going scorched earth.
5: Oh boy, is he ever.
4: Oh, if you think that's hot, you haven't heard anything yet.
5: Oof.
4: Oh, buddy.
3: Okay. Donating my time and money, providing mentorship, speaking to at-risk youth, hosting community events, coordinating trade workshops and other skills training, providing employment at my own businesses, offering shadows of real estate renovations to show them the construction process. In fact, while living in Los Angeles, I attempted my biggest endeavor ever, creating...
4: Okay, you get the idea, right?
5: Yeah.
4: He keeps going. He's done all this stuff.
5: Quite the resume. Yeah.
4: Yes, and then...
3: ...successful black businessmen, and all of them refuse to participate because of what you're about to see in this video.
4: And then he shows all of the teen takeovers in all these different towns. And it is true with media, they'll always call it the teen takeover. But as he points out, 95% black. And again, this is like, it seems this conversation within the black community that's going on. And I've seen several videos from different, call them influencers, people with, you know, accounts on X or YouTube saying something's got to be done. It's completely out of control. And as far as the teen takeovers, he goes on.
3: But what we're seeing with these teen takeovers is one particular group of people rejecting civil society and fully embracing lawlessness and barbarism. Hundreds of teenagers with no parental guidance are storming city streets and other public places with the singular goal of causing destruction. Stores get vandalized, cars get set on fire, violence and brawls ensue, and people are oftentimes getting shot and killed. And the most disturbing part is people see this chaos on social media and replicate it in their own city because to them it looks exciting and fun.
4: Yes, it does. You want more? We got time for one, probably.
5: Yeah,
4: one
5: other
4: good.
5: I'm still processing everything here, but yeah, go ahead.
4: Oh, wow. This is... Okay, go.
3: The reason this is causing people's fatigue to runneth over is because we've been lectured by liberals for decades that crime is a result of socioeconomic conditions. That these aren't bad people who've embraced criminality. These are desperate, marginalized, underserved people who are resorting to stealing a loaf of bread to feed their family. And then we'll see a video of a mob of people looting a Foot Locker or a jewelry store or an Apple store. Okay, well, I challenge any liberal to explain in the comments below how socioeconomic conditions caused this latest teen takeover in Chicago.
4: And then it shows it. And it's like, no, there's no way to describe
5: bread.
4: That. I'll tell you what, for my story next hour, I'll do part two on Brandon Lehman because he has a solution. Holy smokes, is that a hot one?
5: That was pretty hot. That was pretty hot.
4: Okay. Like temperature wise, what would you put that at?
5: Oof,
4: you had to put a number.
5: Eight.
4: Eight?
5: Yeah.
4: And 10's the highest?
5: Yeah.
4: It's going to go to about a 13.
5: Holy smokes.
4: Yeah.
5: That's
4: all
5: coming up?
4: Oh, yeah. And Nimrod, wow. The news has to do with a Jell-O shot coming up.

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11: U.S. forces shot down two Iranian attack drones over the Strait of Hormuz after officials said they had threatened international maritime traffic. Iran claims the U.S. violated a ceasefire, while CENTCOM says American forces remain ready to defend against Iranian aggression. Police are still looking for the gunman who shot 12 people at an outdoor festival in Ohio. Authorities in Toledo say several hundred people were at the festival Saturday when shots rang out around 5 p.m., injuring a dozen people ranging in ages from 14 to 61. The Vegas Golden Knights defeated the Carolina Hurricanes 5-4 in double overtime to take a 2-1 lead in the Stanley Cup Final.
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18: News update. There are different reports of how specifically bad the call went yesterday with President Trump and Netanyahu from Israel.
19: There were some F-bombs thrown out there?
18: That's what Axios reported.
19: Wow.
18: Said to Trump to Netanyahu, you're effing crazy. You'd be in prison if it weren't for me. I'm saving your ass.
19: Yeah.
18: Everybody hates you now. Everybody hates Israel because of this. You're going to have to back off. Lebanon and Hezbollah, you got to back off. Yeah, he's got to get something done here.
19: Really upset about that one. Yep.
18: So we'll see where that goes. Yep. Differing reports of how bad it went. We'll see. All right, we got to get to Nimrod. Here we go.
20: When the going gets tough.
21: Damn it, this is too hard.
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21: I love the poorly educated.
18: All right. Nimrod's in the News. We go to Florida. Diane Blaylock is the lady's name. She calls 911. Tells the dispatcher, I need help. I'm at this bar. They won't serve me a Jell-O shot.
19: Oh, no.
18: That's not what 911 is for. Mm-hmm. Hangs up. She calls back. I need help. She calls back three times demanding help getting her Jell-O shot. Diane happens to be 68 years old. She did have some weed on her, by the way.
19: Oh, gosh.
18: Police department did send a cop out to arrest Diane because you can't call 911 with something stupid Jell-O like shots. That. And that's Nimrod's in the News.
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27: From ABC News, I'm Wayne Cabot. Early morning airstrikes by Israel into Iran. Israel fired the missiles against President Trump's public advice not to, responding to missile fire from Tehran. That came on day 100 of an aspirational ceasefire that fails to hold. These attacks are the biggest breach yet, threatening to drag the wider Middle East back into a regional war, one that continues to involve the U.S.
1: The ceasefire between the U.S. and Iran around the Strait of Hormuz and in the Gulf is already pretty tenuous. We've seen that within the last 48 hours, the Iranians and the U.S. military exchanging pretty significant fire. The U.S. military insisting it is taking a defensive posture and attacking Iran to deter further attacks.
27: ABC's Tom Sufi Burridge in Jerusalem. A major change in L.A. Progressive Democrat Nithya Raman has overtaken Republican Spencer Pratt in the mayor's race. President Trump says California's slow vote count constitutes fraud, complaining in a new social media post that Republican candidates are being cheated. People who were able to score tickets for Game 3 of the NBA Finals at MSG can expect layers of lawmen and women.
2: Police have the barricades ready to go. They are lined up around the entire arena.
3: The Secret Service will be here as President Trump says he's coming to the game. The New York City native and Knicks fan would become the first sitting president to attend the NBA Finals. A watch party outside the arena has been canceled.
27: ABC's Perry Russum. President Trump is the biggest named politician to be in attendance, but Mayor Zoran Mamdani says he'll be there.
4: It'll be a very different place than the president, but I'll be there. I'll probably be standing for most of it.
27: The Knicks coming home with a 2-0 lead over the Spurs. Because of security, fans are advised to arrive 2 hours before tip-off. Some members of Iran's World Cup entourage are still waiting for their U.S. visas before this week's games in Los Angeles. You're listening to ABC News.
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11: And we are starting off with very mild conditions out there and lots of dry air. These drier conditions are going to continue to really leave us without very much rain. That'll be the case up until about Tuesday, where better rain chances return. For Channel 9 Eyewitness News, I'm meteorologist Daniel McFarland.
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13: Okay, so that would be my concern. 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
20: Well, hey, everybody. Glad you're joining us today on Florida's Voice. My name is Drew Steele. Big D on the other side of the glass. You got Nina in the breaking newsroom. And you hanging out with us at FL Voice News on YouTube, Rumble X, Facebook, and Instagram. A Friday-luia to you. And I'm just laughing because it's so funny. What's happening here is that I start out the program. And before I get to the program, there's D. All right. He's on with us. So before... I'm laughing because here it is a Friday-luia. I'm kind of looking through the headlines. I'm talking to D, and I'm talking on the mic. But then just before the show goes on, you know, we're texting back and forth or we're messaging back and forth because obviously we don't want to kick the mics on because we're live. And so I'm messaging and I'm trying to get my thoughts, D, together really, really fast. And so as I'm getting my thoughts together to you, did you see the last message that I sent you? Does it make any sense whatsoever?
30: Nope. I was just going to blame it on the fat fingers.
20: I started typing so fast that it's like, I don't even know what I was writing. Like the, what's that called when the messenger comes up with its own version of what you were trying to say? What's that called? When you're texting something and it
30: autocorrect?
20: That's it. It autocorrected to like, fish have books, feet, head, trolley car. And all I was trying to ask D was, hey, we got to make a phone call after the show. And it was like, what did I just say? How did that happen? So I don't know. It's a fun way to start off the Friday. Hi, D. How are you otherwise?
30: Friday, hallelujah to you.
20: Yeah, we're trying. Okay, coming up, let's see. We've got our friends from MRC are going to be calling in because they've got this great thing that they do. Eric Shiner, the senior director over at MRC Video. It's their weekly poll on the worst media quotes of the week. And we're going to play the clips and then we'll get the comment on the clips and you'll see how bad, how awful the
31: fake news, the
20: legacy media outlets are and how they allow for some of the craziest, most dangerous things to be said on the air. And sometimes it's just dumb. I mean, I hate to call it's. Yes, it's dumb. That's all it is. So we'll get to that on the way. Also, we've got to talk about this. What day is it? So it's Friday. When was the election in California? How many days are we out? And how long is it going to take before we discover who the winner is? It's been quite the day. Fox News was reporting on this today as California is still counting votes in key elections, like for mayor of the city of L.A.
32: We are at L.A. County's massive processing center. This is the location where all of the ballots are supposed to be shipped and counted. And in the latest ballot dump, L.A. County says it processed 81,000 votes since the first big election night numbers, but there's still 688,000 to go.
20: 688,000 to go still. Now, they were showing as of June 4th the numbers, and I'm trying to think of who it was, and man, I've got to look this up, and as soon as I find it, I will get it for you. But there were some shocking, absolutely shocking
0: results coming in from, let's see if I can find the account. But there were people that were looking at some of the numbers, and I'll see if I can find it so you can see it at FL Voice News on YouTube, Rumble X, Facebook, and Instagram. But they had a, I guess, a 60, 70, 80,000, 100,000 vote dump that just took place. And D, in California, in the mayoral race, 100,000 plus dump of votes. Not one of them was for Spencer Pratt. None of them. Like, zero.
30: Are you surprised?
0: Well, I'm not. But I'm just saying, stop this. Stop with, you don't think that this is ripe with fraud. Stop it. And you can't keep looking at this and saying, well, you know, it's just California and California's going to California. No, that's not how this works. You can't just allow California to do whatever they want with regard to elections, and especially when it comes down to ultimately federal elections, which, by the way, if I'm not mistaken, one of the big Supreme Court votes that's going to be happening coming up has to do with votes. Did I just say Supreme Court votes? One of the decisions that the Supreme Court is going to have is going to be about voting. And there's real hope right now that SCOTUS could end this election month, election year nonsense. You've got the Supreme Court that's getting ready to rule in a major case. It's called Watson versus Republican National Committee. We've talked about it. And the case is about federal law basically has set a clear election day. It's one day, election day. You vote on election day. That's it for president, Senate, House races, right? First Tuesday after the first Monday in November. But some states, California and even Mississippi and some others, they allow the mail-in ballots to come in postmarked on election day. We postmarked it election day, you know. And they can count it, I don't know, a month from now. Seriously, like a month from now. And Mississippi gives a five-day grace period. And so the challengers are like, we can't do this. You're violating federal law for the one single day. And you got to receive the votes by election day. How did they get away with this? They got away with it because for the longest time, nobody, and I mean nobody, was going to say squat. That's what I was going to say. I was going to say squat. Actually, I was going to say scarol, but that's actually in when Italians are talking about the scarol, we're talking about money. That's a whole different thing, but it's not about the money. So anyway, the point is that this is something that people have talked about. I think even Fox was talking about it recently. Let me see if I have this. This was here.
1: There is a Supreme Court case pending right now. The court's already heard it. We're waiting at this end of the term in June. We get all of these last decisions, the big ones. This one came out of Mississippi, and it deals with a state law that says how long you can count ballots after Election Day.
0: That's what I just talked about.
1: If they're postmarked, what the grace period is there. So I can't wait. We're going to get opinions next Thursday. Maybe that's in the pile, but it's certainly something that could, you know, be a big resounding ripple effect across the country based on what they decide in Mississippi.
0: Yeah, it's going to be a ripple effect based on what they decide in Mississippi. But the big problem is it probably will not affect these races in California right now because it's already taken place. But 28, all bets are off as far as whether or not you think it could change things. But yeah, this has become ridiculous. The nonsense that's going on right now with this. Steve Hilton was talking about it. Here you have Steve Hilton, who is in first place there for governor of the state of California. And every day that goes by, his lead gets less and less and less. I mean, you've got to be kidding me, right? So here he is talking about it last night.
10: In November. Now let's get to this absolute shambles of an election count. It's actually way worse than the president just mentioned. It's not 6 or 7 or 8 days. Here's from the Secretary of State's website today, 35 days.
0: Oh!
10: That's the plan, 35 days. This is an absolute shambles, a humiliation for California. It is making our state a laughingstock.
0: Yeah, but the problem is it seems like California likes to be the laughingstock and humiliated. I mean, look at how much they pay in taxes for fuel. And they're like, hey, why are we paying $7 and everybody else is paying $3? Because you're being humiliated, that's why. And you keep voting for the same humiliation, which is really weird.
10: Here in America and around the world, we have less than 10 million votes cast in this election in California, and it's going to take them a month to count them. India, 640 million, they do it in a day. States here in America, look at Florida, how quickly they get their count out, within hours.
0: Yeah, we're awesome. I admit it.
10: Same sort of numbers. They have early voting too. They have mail-in voting too, but they can do it in an hour. Here it takes a month. It is an absolutely inexcusable, calamitous catastrophe.
0: Yeah, but you see, here's the problem with the calamitous catastrophe that is California and the mail-in voting system there. As long as it benefits Democrats, everything's fine, baby. All good. Hey, is there a chance that the Democrats going to win because of them? We're okay. Then we're fine with it. See, that's how it works. That's how fraud operates. And it's mostly on the left. Almost exclusively on the left. See, that's what's going on here. And so, what a joke. Hopefully, SCOTUS can stop this nonsense of 365 days a year we get to vote. And maybe we make it one day, election day. Everything's got to be in by election day. And I guess the sad part about this is, and then we're going to move on, is, you know, the left will look at this knowing that it's going to take away their good time and their opportunity to win. Because obviously when you tell everybody what you're for and what you're against, everybody's, I don't want that. Yeah, and then ultimately you lose. So that's how they can win. And then you see they'll figure out some other way to do it. Allegedly. Anyway, moving on. Anytime you want to call, 866-588-8303, Monday through Friday, 3 to 6 p.m., Florida's Voice is. That was very Yoda-esque. Sorry about that. All right, so I love that they do this. MRC has something that's awesome. It's called their weekly poll on the worst media quote of the week. And I wanted to bring in Eric Shiner, who's joining us right now on Florida's Voice, Senior Director of MRC Video. There he is. Looking forward to this discussion. First of all, hey, it's good to see you. How's everything?
2: Great, great. Thanks for having me on. I appreciate it.
0: So I wanted to, as we talk about these clips that have been curated, I want to play them, and then, Deke, I'm going to probably, you could pull this full screen or however you want to do this. I'm going to play the clip, and then we're going to listen to the clip, and then we're going to comment on the clip, because I think it's good when people can see what it is we're getting ready to talk about. First of all, the Ali Veshi clip from this week past was pretty hysterical in that, well, there's a lot of ways to go with the Ali Veshi clip, including how he ended up becoming here a person that's currently living in the United States and the imperfect union that he sees. And let's see, let's play this clip. And D, you can go ahead and play this, and let's check this out.
3: In 1 month, America will mark the 250th anniversary of its founding. Like previous anniversaries, there is a deep unease about this. I feel a deep unease about these celebrations to which I am invited to mark the 250th anniversary of our so-called democracy.
0: Well, then don't go. I don't know. How's that? Then don't show up. He's worried about this.
2: Do you think he's really invited that many 250 celebrations?
0: No, I don't think he was invited.
2: Let's celebrate America. Who should I have
0: Well,
2: here?
0: Not just that.
2: That's what I want.
0: And to your point, tell me he's hanging out with people who want to celebrate America 250. That's the whole point. Of course he hasn't been invited, because he doesn't hang out with people who want to go to any event like that.
2: Oh, absolutely. I mean, you know, he hangs out with people that hate America. So it's like, I'm really uncomfortable if I'm invited. Yeah, probably because it doesn't happen too often. You don't know how to respond to something like that.
0: Yeah.
2: So it's Ali Velshi, you know, being Ali Velshi. And, you know, I guess if the celebration was fiery but mostly peaceful, he'd love it.
0: But for those that don't know, that is a great point. He is the one that, along with others, were like, I know the burning buildings behind me, but everything's fine here. The mostly peaceful protests. Wow. By the way, you have quite the job doing this, because I play the clips all week long. I can't imagine the amount of clips that you can go through. You're like, oh, these are all great. How do you pin it down to just like two or three?
2: Well, we actually have a team. We have a team. I have some guys at Newsbusters. Jeff Dickens is probably my lead, you know, on this. But, you know, sometimes you see a clip. I thought for sure, I'll bring up one that didn't make it, was Lawrence O'Donnell calling the UFC fight ring on the east lawn of the White House a temple of violence. He said that early in the week, and I thought, oh, well, this is going to definitely be in there. No, no, there was actually worse comments than that.
0: Yeah.
2: And Ali Velshi, you didn't get a chance to play the second part of the comment. One of the reasons he's very uncomfortable, by the way, and we do have to mention this, is because America hasn't dealt with racism. And yeah. You just can't celebrate. You just can't celebrate the 250th anniversary because Ali Velshi doesn't feel that racism has been dealt with to his taste, I guess.
0: Yeah.
2: I don't know what he's basing this on because, you know, it's the left. They see racism everywhere.
0: Really? I wonder who else we could pull up that would... Oh, Al Sharpton did the same thing. You brought this up this week. Dee, we're going to play this clip right now. Here's Al Sharpton on MS, whatever they call themselves these days. And here he is with his comments on this here.
4: When we're dealing with this redistricting, Trump and others are trying to bring us back to an America that we struggle to get out of. So there is a connection of why that they're having these fights on the White House lawn, the UFO and all the whatever they call it, UFC. And all that, because they're trying to go back to that when, you know, they'd watch people have these fights for the slave masters and they'd be entertained by that. They're literally going back to that. Let's not forget.
0: I can't do it. Let's forget. I'm sorry. I just can't. I can't. There's only so much I could take of Al Sharpton. So there it is.
2: I want to see some UFO fights.
0: Well, we might see some UFO, the way things are going, let's be honest.
2: Are the aliens coming? Are they battling? Perfect Al Sharpton, though. He doesn't even know what he's talking about, but he's pretty darn sure it's racist.
0: Yeah, exactly. He doesn't know.
2: I don't know what these fights are called. I don't know anything about them. I don't understand this. They're the UFO fights.
0: Yeah.
2: But they're racist, absolutely, because racism's everywhere to these people.
0: Yeah. And by the way, somebody brought it to my attention this week about, who is it? Teddy Roosevelt, I think, who had boxing matches in the White House. Remember that? Yes. If you go back in history, he would have boxing matches literally in the White House and invite people. And it was all the time. So when you talk about this never happened. Nobody's ever done anything. Yeah, you got to check the history. It actually did happen. And then last but not least, although there's a lot of least in these clips, it might, like, intelligence might be part of it. There's New York Times columnist Paul Krugman. Now, I know there are a lot of people that are listening to the sound of our voice and are like, who? Pretty much, because mostly he's on the left-leaning outlets that nobody's watching except us. By the way, we should get extra pay because, you know, a lot of these shows like The View and others, we watch so others don't have to. I'm just putting that out there. Here's a clip of Paul Krugman who had some other things to say. But there's some serious, there's a serious side to this clip that I'm going to get to in just a second. But let's listen to what he has to say.
5: We need much more. We need to, obviously, we need to defang Trump as much as possible and make sure that neither he nor anybody who follows in his footsteps has power after the next two elections. But beyond that, we really need to do a thorough purging of the United States. We need a demogification, and that is, you know, I'm not going over the top by using a word that's very similar to the denazification that we pursued successfully.
0: Well, that's kind of scary and serious when you talk about we need a demagification, like they had a denazification, but of course that's where they go and what they lean into. But there is a scary side to that, of course. It's about what's going to happen in the future and what they plan on doing to those that might support seeing America first and great and all the things that we're trying to get done. And that's the scary thing.
2: Well, yeah, you know, before they always had an animosity and a persecution of conservatives, of Republicans. I mean, we saw this with Obama and the Tea Party, you know, and Lois Lerner pleading the fifth. Oh, no, I don't know anything about the IRS cracking down on the Tea Party. They did. You know, they weaponized the federal government. And Biden did it, too. We saw it under Biden. But now they feel like they absolutely have to go out. They're justified. I mean, the demogification. I mean, we've seen historically, you know, for pure socialism to take place, you have to have a purification. I can't believe, you know, I mean, Krugman's a democratic socialist. He'll tell you that himself.
0: Yeah.
2: And he's going to use those words. But of course, then he says, well, you know, it's the Republicans that are Nazis. It's like, you're the one who's talking like a Nazi. right now that your Socialist Party needs a purification of America.
1: Right.
2: What the heck? It's crazy.
1: Yeah, it is. Yeah, but the thing, Eric, we always have to remember is we just haven't done communism the American way. See, that's the thing. If we do it the American way, then of course, yeah, it's just nuts. By the way, the work you do is fantastic. I love it, and I'm so glad to have you on the program. And if people want to see more, find out more about MRC, where do they go?
2: You can go to newsbusters.org, or you can even check out all the videos we pump out at mrcvideo.org. So head over there and you can see it all. Plus, we have X, Facebook, we're on all the social media. So you can track us down. One of our great places to vote for whatever clip you thought was the worst is right over on the X feed. You can find the vote right there.
1: Yeah, it's tough to do the best of the worst because there's so much worst out there. Anyway.
2: A lot to choose from.
1: You bet. All right, my friend. Great to see you. All the best. We'll see you soon, okay?
2: Thanks for having me.
1: All right, there you are. He goes. That is Eric Schneider joining us here on Florida's Voice, Senior Director of MRC Video. Good stuff as usual. Yeah, you know, you see those videos during the week. It's hysterical. I mean, it's sad, especially the last one, because it reminds us that there are people that we don't watch because they're on these lefty media outlets. Paul Krugman. Talking about the demagification like we had a denazification. That's some dangerous talk, everybody. That means me and you and anyone who voted for Trump and anybody who believes in America First and MAGA and the agenda. And that means that we always have to stay vigilant and understand that there are people who really are willing to go after everyone that doesn't believe in what they espouse. And the problem only becomes when they are in power. And typically, the way they get there is by cheating. Oh, did I say that? Come on. I didn't say that. I didn't. It's not really true. You can't prove it. I mean, really. Everybody knows that.
6: Hey, Esther.
1: Everybody knows that Joe Biden won 847 million votes in the United States. It's just the way it was. I mean, he did all on his own because cheating. What did I say? Okay, anyway. 866-588-8303. Let me see. We got a couple of different stories out of the state of Florida. One of them is very interesting. We are hearing, according to the Firearms Policy Coalition, that the Florida AG is going to enter into an agreement that says the state's three-day waiting period is unconstitutional. To which the Attorney General, James Uthmeyer, put out an X just a little while ago and said, every government office, including mine, meaning the Attorney General's office, exists to protect your God-given rights as enshrined in the U.S. Constitution. That's why we're settling a landmark federal case that declares Florida's three-day firearm purchase waiting period unconstitutional under the Second Amendment. Come on, let's go. I like that. Yep. So we are keeping an eye on that story because that I noticed just popped up. Also, there was a story Maria Bartiromo had at Fox Business. Florida's seismic change continues. As wealthy residents flee blue states, there are more and more indications each and every day that everybody wants to get out of these blue states and get here to the state of Florida. So a couple of things come to mind. Number one, boy, do we got to do things right. When more and more people are coming here, obviously you don't want the, what is it, the, how does the CFO Blazingolia put it? The New Yorkification or the Californiacation or something like that of Florida. I forget how they put it, but anyway. But there's more to that we'll get to. All right, top of the news from the Florida's Voice newsroom is next. My name is Drew Steele. It's Florida's Voice on this Friday.
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19: ABC News, I'm Wayne Cabot. Breaking overnight, now it's Israel firing missiles into Iran. Military targets, explosions in Isfahan, Tabriz, and Tehran. Israel retaliating for earlier in the day when Iran attacked Israel.
21: The IDF saying it intercepted all 10 Iranian missiles, and there are no reports anyone was killed or injured in the attack.
19: ABC's Tom Sufi Burridge in Jerusalem. New York is set to welcome home the Knicks for Game 3, with fans betting their unbelievable streak will continue against the spectacular Spurs. President Trump plans to attend. So does New York Mayor Zoran Mamdani.
22: It'll be a very different place than the president, but I'll be there. I'll probably be standing for most of it.
19: In the L.A. mayor's race, Democrat Nithya Raman has just surpassed Republican Spencer Pratt for the November runoff. Raman had been running in third, but she gained more votes than Pratt with every single update. President Trump claiming fraud against Republicans. This is a
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4: And we are starting off with very mild conditions out there and lots of dry air. These drier conditions are going to continue to really leave us without very much rain. That'll be the case up until about Tuesday, where better rain chances return. For Channel 9 Eyewitness News, I'm meteorologist Daniel McFarland.
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9: 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That's right. People are like, hey, can we do live weekend radio? Yep, we sure can. 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I hope you'll be watching and listening, or just watching and listening, or one or the other. Well, you don't want to watch without listening. Anyway, point is, we got to move on. Top of the news from the Florida's Voice newsroom right now.
3: Top of the news, Florida's headlines
9: now. And for the first time today, Michelle Vesarina, she's got the latest in the Florida's Voice newsroom. Let's find out what's up.
10: Hey, Drew.
9: Hey.
10: Senator Rick Scott calls for action over a controversial Tampa concert series. Plus, a new campaign ad in Florida's House race is getting attention. Those stories in a moment. But first, good job numbers for the Trump administration. With employers adding 172,000 jobs, that's according to the latest data from the Bureau of Labor Statistics. And it is well above economists' forecasts, which had predicted about 85,000 jobs. The unemployment rate held steady, too, at 4.3%, matching expectations. And the report shows some strong revisions to prior months, with March and April combined now showing nearly 93,000 more jobs than first reported. The Bureau also says that private payrolls rose by 120,000, while government jobs added 52,000, mostly at the local level. Healthcare also continued its steady growth, adding more than 35,000 jobs, and manufacturing also outperformed expectations. But it wasn't all positive news. Financial activities lost 22,000 jobs, extending a weakness in that sector. Meanwhile, long-term unemployment stayed near 2 million people, and the labor force participation rate held steady at 61.8%. In other news, U.S. Senator Rick Scott is demanding action over an upcoming concert series at Tampa's Raymond James Stadium, headlined by rapper Kanye West, who now goes by Ye. The lawmaker from Florida sent a letter to the Tampa Sports Authority Board calling West a, quote, raging anti-Semite and urging officials to ensure no taxpayer dollars would subsidize the event. The performance is scheduled for late June at the publicly owned stadium. Scott also posted on social media saying it's extremely troubling to use taxpayer money to support the show, and called West's past comments vile and offensive. Officials at the stadium and sports authority have not yet responded to requests for comment. And in Florida politics, Republican candidate Kellyanne Walker is out with a new campaign ad for House District 74. The 32nd spot highlights her conservative platform, including strong border security, opposition to what she calls the woke left, and an America First message. That district, which covers parts of Sarasota County, is expected to remain solidly Republican in the upcoming election. We've got that ad on our webpage if you want to check it out. And that's all for now, but I'll be back in our next hour to tell you what police all over Florida are doing to address the issue of those teen takeovers. If you recall, things got pretty chaotic in Clearwater Beach recently.
9: Yeah.
10: That's at 4:35. I'm senior reporter Michelle Vesarina for Florida's Voice. Drew, back over to you.
9: Kinda chaotic. Yeah, they got really chaotic. Anyway, anytime you want to, oh, thanks, Michelle. Appreciate you there in the Florida's Voice newsroom. Anytime you want to check out the stories that they're working on, flvoicenews.com. It's Florida's Voice, the website. All right. You know, over the years, it's kind of been chaotic. I don't know if it's chaotic, but we are and have been concerned for a long time about Laco and the sediments there and what can we do next. I'm so happy to bring back once again, Mark Heilman is the Vice President of Environmental Restoration and Advocacy for Eutrofix, and they are doing something about it. A lot going on there, getting updates, looking forward to hearing what's up. First of all, it's good to see you again, my friend. How's everything?
11: Hi, Drew. Thanks.
0: Great to be back. Everything's good.
9: Yeah. And for those that don't know, let's talk about what you're doing from the beginning. Explain what the company is doing along with DEP and what we're trying to accomplish here, first and foremost.
0: Yeah. Utrifix is the water quality division of CPRO, based in U.S.-based here in Indiana, but have worked in Florida on a lot of different aquatic resource management questions over the years. And we're supporting Florida DEP with a new effort to conduct in-lake management of nutrients to demonstrate that strategy as part of the suite of techniques that can be used to improve the water quality within Lake Okeechobee.
9: And so where are we right now with permitting and the like? Where are we at?
0: We're in a great spot. It's been a good process working with DEP to get all the approvals and permits issued for the project. We're ready to go within the next couple weeks. We should be implementing the project, the demonstration treatment to tie up excess phosphorus in the Lake Okeechobee sediments in our demonstration area.
9: So I love the last time you were on, you did a fantastic explanation of what it is you're trying to accomplish, and it makes so much sense. And so I guess, what is it, mid-June? It looks like it's going to be mid-June through July, that portion. Explain to folks how this is going to work, like what will be happening, and then what ends up there at the bottom, and what we do here about this, what we're capturing.
0: Yeah, we're applying a material of naturally occurring components that have been formulated. They have a natural binding affinity for phosphorus. It's a product we call Utrasorb G, 10% lanthanum modified bentonite clay. And the formulation will be applied as kind of a slurry in the water, distributed over the surface of the water, and over a few hours settles down to the bottom and basically starts interacting with that excess, very bioavailable phosphorus in the surface sediments of Lake Okeechobee. And so, again, we'll have boats out there distributing the material, again, over a few week period. And with that, that material will theoretically bind about 17,000 pounds of bioavailable phosphorus, which is probably a little hard to put in context. So we like to compare it to the amount of algae that it'll actually support. You know, how much harmful algal bloom biomass does that 17,000 pounds translate to? And the standard metric is about 500 pounds of algae per pound of phosphorus. So if you do the math, and it's 8.5 million pounds of algae that will be basically not in a position to fuel a bloom after we do this work.
9: Wow. Like, that is tremendous. I was going to say, Mark, you were asking me to do math. Please don't ask me to do calculations in my head, because I was never good at it. I'm not good at it now. But anyway, the point is that everybody understands that with the LACO issue, it has been phosphorus, it's been runoff, it's been what's been ending up in the lake, and that's been what everyone has been trying to figure out, trying to battle. How are we going to do this? How are we going to capture it? And so then it ultimately sits there at the bottom, and then what happens next? Like, what happens after that once it's captured and then it's pulled to the bottom and it stays there? Like, what's the next step after that?
0: Basically, it is permanently sequestered or bound. It's put into a unavailable mineral form. It's one of the natural mineral forms of phosphorus interacting, or phosphate interacting with lanthanum. Mm-hmm. So we're shifting from these readily available forms of phosphorus, dissolved reactive phosphorus, organic phosphorus, and shifting that to basically these unavailable forms. And it's permanent. It shuts off the cycle that drives poor water quality. It's really excess phosphorus that is the major challenge to our water quality and our freshwater systems. Phosphorus is the limiting nutrient. So what we're trying to do is, as part of the suite of integrated strategies to help restore water quality in Florida and around the country and globally, these kinds of techniques in a lake allow you to address that legacy nutrient pollution, that legacy excess phosphorus,
9: right,
0: as part of the tools and strategies to improve the water quality.
9: Right. And just so everyone understands, this is something that you've done in other places, not just in the state, but around the globe. I mean, you've done this in all different locations.
0: Yeah, this kind of strategy has been implemented for several decades around the world. As I referenced, I think in our last conversation, there's hundreds of scientific papers and technical reports about this type of strategy. Our company has just been trying to optimize and make it more efficient and even more predictable in terms of its use. It's a very scientific process. It starts with some sediment sampling that was part of our kickoff of our project, actually.

0: 50.
1: Oh, hey, Watson.
0: Just getting jacked up for the summer with my pull-up routine.
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4: Back to the lab for a pretty vigorous or rigorous assessment of the different fractions of phosphorus within that sediment sample. And ultimately, we'll be targeting that most bioavailable fraction. And so that's the beginning of the process. We're already utilizing baseline science for the lake, which there's a lot of. This is fresh data to help us understand conditions right when we start the demonstration. And then we'll be using that information to compare as the baseline for the changes in available phosphorus that we project with the Utrazorb treatment.
5: Gotcha. And before we go, I might add this, and maybe you can tell me if I'm wrong. So, in other words, be like my wife. Ultimately, with what you're doing here with the lake and in conjunction with the DEP and obviously these integrated strategies, the cool thing about what you're able to do also is the strategies that you're using now are going to ultimately help to make whatever we can do for the lake better in the future. And even for other locations around the world, and especially in the state, if there are conditions that are like this, you probably learn a lot from all of the things that you're doing to help to better prepare for other things that could be possibly happening. I hope that makes sense.
4: Yeah, the spirit of this demonstration is a small scale relative to the very large Lake Okeechobee.
5: Right.
4: We're demonstrating how we can change the phosphorus availability in that Lake Okeechobee sediment so it doesn't serve as that internal fuel source.
5: Right.
4: This is the kind of work we've been doing for a long time. Many examples of it around the world. We're seeking to scale it, do it more regularly as part of the suite of strategies for water quality restoration in our waterways. That has, you know, we've operated, as I've referenced, under Florida DEP innovative technology grants to kind of set the stage for this right. work and work in some other waterways within Florida. Great conversations occurring about the possibilities of how these techniques can be further integrated into the water quality strategies that the state and all entities are trying to implement to improve water quality and protect water quality in Florida. We're very appreciative to have the opportunity, the governor, the legislature, DEP, going and having interest in this type of work and having the opportunity to conduct it.
5: Yeah, well, it sounds fantastic, and looking forward to the next time you come on, because I like these regular updates so we can keep talking about it and seeing how things shake out. So looking forward to the next time you come on. So this is exciting news. Good to see you again, Mark. We'll talk soon, okay?
4: Yeah. Appreciate it, Drew.
5: All Thanks. Right. Look Appreciate you. It. Absolutely. All right. That's Mark Heilman, the Vice President of Environmental Restoration and Advocacy for Utrofix, who along supporting the DEP has this new effort for Lake O to get some nutrient management going on. It's part of an integrated strategy that they are doing. And it's exciting to hear, because for the longest time, people have been talking about it. The algae blooms, algae. Did I say algae?
6: You said algae.
5: Oh, whatever. All right. I meant to say algae, but for some reason, algae came out. You know what I mean. Look, you've been here long enough in the state of Florida.
6: You know the thing.
5: You know the thing. Where is that when I need that? All I have is...
7: I got hairy legs.
5: Which is kind of sort of the same thing anyway. All right. Oh, look at that. Here's the music. We got to take a break. All right. And when we come back, we've got more. Anytime you want to call, 866-588-8303. Anytime you want to watch at FL Voice News on YouTube, Rumble, X, Facebook, and the IG. All right. More to come. My name is Drew Steele. It's Florida's Voice.
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12: Check out the program. You can watch it, FL Voice News, on YouTube, Rumble, X, Facebook, and Instagram. And, you know, it's one of those things where I was thinking about the month of June, and I don't know why this came to mind, but I'll tell you, I am so in love with the idea of America 250 and celebrating the 250th anniversary of this great nation. And I think about July, and it just seems too far away. And so I just this month thought it might be a good time to just, together with you, just celebrate this great nation, our founding fathers, and celebrating pride.
13: This month we celebrate pride in America.
14: God bless the USA.
12: Ah, like the great founders of this nation, John Adams, who said liberty must at all hazards be supported. We have a right to it derived from our maker, but if we had not, our fathers have earned and brought it for us at the expense of their ease, their estates, their pleasure, and their blood. And think about that. At the time to do what we were doing, at that moment of our founding, and the ease at which people, had their lives, only to put all of that in danger and some to lose it all just for the love and idea of a great nation like the United States. So I thought it's always good to once in a while think about celebrating Pride in America this month. I don't know if there's anything else going on this month. I just, one of those things that just came to my mind. But anyway, I thought we would do that each and every day, or at least every once in a while, just to think about it. What else we got going on? All right, anytime you want to call the program, 866-588-8303. A lot of people talking about the pool. Not the backyard pool, but the reflecting pool. People are pretty excited about what's been going on with the pool. As a matter of fact, here's a Democrat in the District of Columbia who decided to take a look at what was going on with the reflecting pool. You know, Donald Trump, not a big fan of his, because you're a big leftist, and anything that Trump gets behind or is part of, it's got to be a bad thing. It's got to be negative. And so the cleaning up, the restoring of the reflecting pool, and making sure that there aren't going to be any leaks, and that you have this beautiful blue color that's going to really help to reflect the monuments that are there. That's what it's for. And here's one of those stellar moments where a Democrat in D.C. says,
3: I thought it was a stupid idea to paint the reflecting pool. But y'all, it looks good. It actually looks really good. Like, it makes the reflection look extraordinarily prominent in a way that it did not look before.
12: Huh.
3: And I hate that.
12: She hates that. And there it is. Look at how beautiful that looks. Look at how it reflects. It's fantastic. D, can you see that? It looks fantastic. I mean, we talked about that yesterday, but isn't it great that...
15: Looks great.
12: You know, and it's only going to get better, because it's going to take a few days for it to be filled up. And I'm just... I'm wondering how many people... I don't want to say it, because I don't want to instigate anyone to do things that would be nefarious, but can you imagine the reflection pool, what it looks like, how beautiful it will be once it's filled, how it's going to work properly, how it's not going to have all the algae blooms and everything that we saw in the past, hopefully. But who is going to look at it and talk smack about it once it's done? Once everybody can see how beautiful it is, you can't be... Like, you can't be that off, right? You can't be a leftist walking the pool and going, this is terrible. It's awful, isn't it? Isn't this horrible? And everybody's like, what's wrong with you? Like, you got that kind of TDS? You need to stop. Get a puppy.
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20: The war just took a turn. Israel launching airstrikes into Iran. Explosions heard in Isfahan, Tabriz, Tehran. The attacks are in retaliation for Iran's missile attack on Israel. The first missile attack since the ceasefire by Iran. All 10 missiles were intercepted. Representative Mike McCall, Republican on ABC's This Week.
21: I think that honestly, the Iranians are dragging this out. They want to drag this out closer to the midterm elections. I don't think they're negotiating in good faith.
20: The war drags on as the world turns to sport. Some members of Iran's World Cup entourage still waiting for U.S. visas before this week's games in Los Angeles. And speaking of L.A., the mayoral election just took a major turn. L.A. City Council member Nithya Raman has overtaken Spencer Pratt by about 3,000 votes, erasing Pratt's primary night edge of 9%. ABC's Selena Wang says President Trump is claiming the delay in counting votes is evidence of fraud.
0: Trump peddles an unsubstantiated claim that last week's California elections are rigged because after 4 days, the state isn't even close to finishing the count.
15: Do you have evidence to support
22: all
15: that?
22: All I have to do is look.
15: That's not evidence.
22: And I listen to people, and let's see what happens.
15: But, sir, that's not evidence.
0: The Trump Justice Department now sending in a federal prosecutor to investigate voter fraud allegations in California.
20: And in Maine, Senate hopeful Graham Plattner faced voters at a town hall, the primary coming up on Tuesday. Plattner telling the crowd, "We need to fight unchecked power."
23: The United States Senate, I believe, needs to be a place of challenging the power of the court. And we need to be a lot more creative about how we wield power when we have it.
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2: And we are starting off with very mild conditions out there and lots of dry air. These drier conditions are going to continue to really leave us without very much rain. That'll be the case up until about Tuesday, where better rain chances return. For Channel 9 Eyewitness News, I'm meteorologist Daniel McFarland.
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12: Well, hey, everybody. Glad you're joining us today on Florida's Voice. My name is Drew Steele. Big D over there on the other side of the glass. And Nina's in the breaking newsroom. And you hanging out with us. NFL Voice News on YouTube, Rumble, X, Facebook, and Instagram. 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Apple Podcasts, Spotify, wherever you get your podcasts from. I just still want to make sure that in the newsroom, and especially with D right over there, it's still a Friday Luya, right? You still okay?
8: A Friday Luya.
12: All right. I just want to make sure you're all right, because you had like a frown on your face during the break. Like you had what my mom used to call a funge. A funge is like, it's like when you do this with your face.
8: Yeah, that's just my face. It came with the body.
12: Wow. Okay. There's nothing wrong with the face. It's just the face changed. I didn't know if I did something wrong. Sometimes, by the way, for those that have tuned in into the program for the very first time, just understand that we air our grievances live on the air, and we talk about things live on the air because we're family and we feel like you should be included. Why talk about it off the air when I can tell you on the air? It's like, do you look like there was something wrong? And I just wanted to make sure.
8: All is well over here, Drew.
12: Okay. All right. If you insist. All right. Not everything is well in Washington, D.C., even after last night, overnight. Oh, would you look at this? The Senate decided to do this, to vote on the Save America Act overnight. Let's see. How'd it go? Go ahead.
9: On this vote, the yeas are 50 and the nays are 49. Three-fifths of the Senate duly chosen and sworn have not having voted in the affirmative, the motion is not agreed to.
12: The motion is not agreed to. And so we go down this road once again, a couple of good things and bad things on this. Got 50 votes, and that's not enough. It needed 60. It feels like we've got to do something else, among other things that are going on today. As a matter of fact, am I right about this? Is he on with us right now? Oh, yeah, he is hanging out with us. All right. Michael Carbonaro is joining us right now on Florida's Voice, congressional candidate for Florida's 22nd district. How are you, my friend?
13: Good, good. Thanks for having me on, Drew.
12: By the way, did you just hear what I was playing, Save America Act? Can you believe this? I mean,
13: I did. No, it's a disgrace. You know, the Save America Act is a bipartisan issue. Republicans, Democrats alike, across America, all support fair and secure elections. And when you don't have fair and secure elections, I mean, this goes directly to all the fraud we're seeing in California and elsewhere. The fraud and theft of our tax dollars is going to continue if our vote doesn't count. And so, you know, we're basically allowing the fraudsters, the wolves watching in charge of the chicken coop, because if they were free and fair elections, the fraudsters wouldn't exist because they'd be voted out. So we need to at least secure elections before we secure anything else in our country.
12: Yeah, it was crazy to see, although our own Eric Daugherty did bring up a good point. He's like, look, so you're saying we can get to 50. So if we nuke the filibuster, wow, we could get to 50. But again, you would love to think. Yeah, and I'd like to get your thought on this, Michael, because I believe you're going to go in the same place that I'm going to go. You would love to believe in regular order as it's been. But we don't live in that world. Sometimes you have to live in the world that exists, not the one you wish that existed. And I wish that it was regular order. I wish that everybody in this country would love to follow the Constitution and the rule of law. Unfortunately, we have people in this country who don't want to do that. So we live in extraordinary times, you know?
13: You're right. I mean, if you take a look at Florida, it's a great example, because we actually have a system where you have to show your ID when you vote. And look at the difference of Florida compared to the rest of the country, where they have no voter ID. I mean, we know who wins the elections within minutes, you know, say within an hour max. Yep. We know who's going to win the election, even including early voting. And at the same time, we're now, we are the freest state in America, and our economy is the best. I mean, we have a surplus budget every year. We can't even put more money into our rainy day fund. So we know that that secure elections actually benefits everybody living in that state. So why not make it a federal law? Pass the law, make it secure elections nationwide. Not like California and New York, where you're not even allowed to ask for ID. Because now you look what's happening in California. Look how much fraud has been going on there. You talk about the rail system, billions spent and not a single track being laid down. You have this, the governor race, you have the mayor race of LA, all being in question now because of all these mass mail-ins or these 35 days to count the ballots?
3: Yeah.
13: I mean, have you ever heard of such a thing? 35 days to count ballots in California.
3: Yeah, that was Steve Hilton last night was talking about that. That's the plan. The plan is for 35 days because they've made the rules so laxed. And it's made California into a laughingstock. But like I mentioned at the beginning of the program, and Michael, you can comment on this too. You know, it feels like in certain places, California in this case being the one, that you would do something like this for the only single solitary reason of having votes show up after the fact. Like in my eyes, my personal view on this, Drew Steele, is that you can do so much if you know where votes are needed and where you want to add a little bit here and there with late mail-in voting. If you were going to do something like this kind of fraud, where you can make it look as clean as the wind-driven snow. Well, it's not all being piled up in one spot. Yeah, but well, you've thought of everything. We can't do this. Why even have the hint or the sniff of something that could look like fraud? Just get rid of it. That's it.
13: You're right. Well, just let's plain and simple. The fraud is only going to help the people who are going to lose the election.
3: Yeah.
13: So, of course, everybody's getting behind this because they want the right people to win. That's why it's not a Democrat or a Republican issue. This fraudulent system is only allowing the criminals to win the elections, and all Americans suffer because of it.
3: Yeah. And I think the one thing, though, in California is, boy, there are people who are going to look the other way on a lot of these issues because they know at the end of the day, their political side could win because of it. It's like all of the, it's like the lawfare, it's like all the TDS, all of that gets, we look the other way on that because at the end of the day, they don't like Trump or they don't like Republicans or they don't like conservatives. So they're just like, oh, okay, well, I guess it's home team. So if it's home team, then I'll just look away. I'll make believe like I don't see anything, which is not the way it should be.
13: Sure. It's the bureaucracy. And whether you're like I said, I mean, there's a lot of issues that Democrats and Republicans as American voters disagree on a lot. This is actually one issue that's universally agreed on both parties across all Americans. So even the Democrats that don't like Trump are supporting this. It's that the representatives and the senators are misrepresenting their constituents by not voting and not supporting Trump in this issue. I mean, it's pretty straightforward.
3: Yeah.
13: We want no more mass mail-in ballots, voter ID. It's really simple things. It works great in Florida. Florida, I mean, we can look at Florida. Does the system work? Does it have any of the negative consequences that the Democrats argue? The answer is no. It actually makes it more efficient, and more efficiency saves tax dollars for everyone and gives more freedom back to everyone. So we need to support President Trump and pass the SAVE Act, whatever it takes. We need to have Congress, have the Senate go back and get this done.
3: Yep, absolutely. All right, Michael. Hey, listen, before we go, how's things going? How's the campaign going?
13: Campaign's it's going great. You know, we had the new maps, so everything got redistricted in Florida, so our maps changed quite a bit. And so now, you know, I'm running in District 22 in Florida. So we have the East Coast and West Coast of Florida, four counties. So we're covering a lot of ground. We recently had HUCPAC endorsed the campaign, as well as the Veterans for America First have endorsed our campaign. So we're making great strides. We're meeting a lot of the voters, some of the business leaders and the farmers in this new district that we have here. And we're getting just a lot of support on our message of restoring the freedom and restoring safety, restoring affordability and economic opportunity back into our county here and the whole district in Florida. So people are really resonating with the message that we need to restore their freedom and tackle things like the SAVE Act and support President Trump to get this done.
3: You bet. All right, Michael, before we go, also, I would ask this. People want to find out more about you? They want to find out more about the campaign? Where do they go?
13: Sure. Thanks. Yeah, they can go to our website at michaelcarbonara.com or follow us on any of the social media platforms. We're on all of them. And the social media ID is mcarbonarafl.
3: Okay, great. All right, Michael. Great to see you again. All the best. God bless.
13: Thank you, Drew.
3: All right. See you soon. There he goes. That's Michael Carbonara joining us, congressional candidate for Florida's District 22 here on Florida's Voice. Anytime you want to check us out at FL Voice News on YouTube, Rumble, X, Facebook, and Instagram. And we had some of those votes last night. You just heard a little bit about what took place. The Save America Act getting 50 votes. Susan Collins voted in favor of Mike Lee's amendment. And he was very passionate last night. Let's just put it this way. I've known Senator Lee for a long time. And I could tell you this. He's a very comforting, laid back, just a wise man, individual who just speaks conservative values from the heart. It's not from the head, but from the heart. He just gets it. And he's always very... he's one of those people that, D, you know those people you lean into and you'll have a conversation with, and sometimes you'll get all riled up and crazy, and you need to talk to someone who's a calming influence, who's just like, it's okay, everything's going to be fine.
8: Yeah, he's one of those guys.
3: Oh, he is so one of those guys. But he's fantastic. He was fired up last night. I mean, fired up. Just want to play a little bit of this from the Senate floor, because... he was fired up.
6: Mr. President, our elections need to be characterized by two things. We need to make it easy to vote and hard to cheat. And we need to do that by making sure that people establish their citizenship and therefore their eligibility to vote when they register, and that they show who they are when they show up on election day. This isn't hard. This isn't unusual. Every country in the entire world, countries you're familiar with, countries you're not, countries as wide-ranging as Mexico, Brazil, India, Argentina, Peru, Botswana, Burundi, they all have voter ID requirements.
3: Burundi? Even Burundi does. Can we be more like Burundi? And the others?
7: I mean, I didn't know that Burundi had. And I like saying Burundi, that's all.
6: We do not. We do not want to leave this amount of power sitting on the table so that foreign powers... can send forth people who are not eligible to vote in this country and vote anyway.
3: Boom. Are you listening? That people can send citizens from other countries to come here and vote in our elections. Do you understand what that does? Well, what does that mean? What exactly is he talking about? What's he hinting at? Well, I don't know. If you have two people who are in the country illegally and then all of a sudden like have no desire whatsoever to be citizens of the United States, as a matter of fact, they may live in a country where they don't, not only do they not want to be American citizens, but they want to make sure that the American way of life is destroyed. They have a child in the United States. All of a sudden, just like that, it's an American citizen, this beautiful child. And then they take the child back with them to their home country, because, of course, that's what families do. And they go there and they raise them as a child of said country, but they're an American citizen. And then they're like, hey, if we send enough people over to the United States that do the same thing that I am doing here, we can destroy the United States from within. Like that kind of thing. That's another thing that's got to go away, this birthright citizenship issue. Do you see now? I'm sorry. Keep going.
6: We need to do this. The House of Representatives has passed the Save America Act. We now have the opportunity to vote on that same bill, the Save America Act here. This bill, Mr. President, will disenfranchise no one. It will make us all more free. It will protect the sanctity, the dignity of your vote. When we allow people who are not allowed to vote to vote, we rob Americans of their vote.
3: He's so spot on. This is awesome. That's another thing that we have to talk about. Do you not realize, and I know you do because you're a very smart audience, but I'm talking to the people who are not very smart who are listening to us right now at FL Voice News on YouTube, Rumble X, Facebook, and Instagram, and across great radio stations here in the state of Florida. And I'm sorry that you're like that, but I just got to reinforce what Senator Mike Lee is talking about. If someone is voting in this country illegally, then that means your vote is nullified. Can I say that again? D, does that make sense? Do you understand that? Of course you do. I mean, I'm being rhetorical here. If someone votes in this country illegally, your vote now is null and void. Your legal, constitutional right to vote That's all. Anyway, what else did he say before we finish?
6: Let's make it easy to vote, hard to cheat. Let's pass this bill.
3: Okay, there you go. And, you know, when he's talking like that, it's like I want to run through a wall for this guy. I totally do. But at the same time, we've got senators who apparently don't want to run through the wall. You get 50 votes on it. You need 60. So many people are like, we got to nuke the filibuster because we can't get anything done. And the minute Democrats, oh, I'm telling you something right now. I'm a little fired up, D. He's got me fired up. Let me just say this before we move on. If I don't know if this is going to be the case. I don't know if this is just talk. I don't know if this is pressure. I don't know if they would like to see us do it. But understand something. If the Democrats decide that they are going to do it themselves, like once they get into power, they're going to nuke the filibuster. And from now on, it's going to be, we're going to be passing anything and everything that we want. And we're going to be moving every crazy, nutty, ideologically, we're going to ruin this place. We're going to stack the courts. We're going to have, we're going to make states that shouldn't be states. We're going to do all kinds of things. And they do this. And we had an opportunity to get ahead of a lot of the issues right now, put it into law, and we don't do it. That's a bad thing. And again, I go back to what I said to Michael Carbonara just a few minutes ago. We have to live in the world that exists, not the one that we wish we lived in. The one we wish we lived in wouldn't have crazy leftists in it, by the way. But we would have regular order. We wouldn't do things and have to do things so drastically and dramatically, but we do because the left exists. That's it. And then one other thing from last night that was at least a positive. All right. So let's see what we got here. Is this
0: on this vote, the yeas are 52, the nays are 47. This bill, as amended, is passed.
3: All right. So what bill was that was amended and passed? Well, that turned out to be the Senate passing a $70 billion ICE and CBP bill funding the agencies through 2029 to lock out Democrat obstruction. That was 52 to 47. So we got to get the House on this. We got to get it to the president's desk. Let's get this taken care of. So that was some of the voting and some of the things that were happening last night. There was more we're going to get to coming up in just a bit on this Friday. What else we got? All right. Anytime you want to watch NFL Voice News on YouTube, Rumble, X, Facebook, and Instagram, and call 866-588-8303. All right. I'm just looking at some of the other. I know there's so many different stories that I want to touch on. Where did I want to go? Oh, do we want to go to this one? Okay. I guess it's kind of like a woke news story of the day. Oh, yes, it is.
11: This is Woke News Today.
3: Yep.
11: With your host, Drew Steele.
3: Thanks, Biff. So this was pretty interesting. This took place in, I believe, was it Arlington County, Virginia? It was. The person is S.C. Neely. She was a guest speaker. They, she, pronouns? No, I'm not kidding. It's an
14: LGBTQ2 plus
3: activist who was there in Arlington County, Virginia. And she was talking about the concerns that I guess she has with what's going on in some of the school districts and some of the things that she's hearing about. And I just wanted to hear what she was concerned about. Let's hear.
15: Both me and my staff have personally had to help trans queer youth in this county who are facing bullying and discrimination in Arlington public schools.
3: Did she say facing blame or bling?
17: Play it again.
3: Okay.
15: Both me and my staff have personally had to help trans queer youth in this county who are facing bullying and discrimination in Arlington public schools.
3: Didn't it sound like she said...
17: I think she's saying blatant really quick.
3: Okay, it sounded like bling. I was like, they're facing bling? What does that mean? Okay, so blatant. Okay, God. All right, so what does that look like? Let's find out together what she's concerned about.
15: Last week, my son at Campbell got the sex ed talk in health class and was told children only can come from men and women, No queer representation, no IVF representation.
7: Okay, so let me just get this straight. The guest speaker, Esty Neely, who is they, she, pronouns, and who is talking about blatant discrimination, I guess, as opposed to bling discrimination, which I thought is what she was talking about. She was very upset because her child came home crying because the child was told that babies only come from men and women. And that's not true because they... as she described, they come from...
15: in health class and was told children only can come from men and women. No queer representation, no IVF representation.
7: That's because they only come from men and women. You know, there's the truth, not your truth. Look, I'm not trying to sound mean. Just being honest. You can't do it. You can't have your truth and your truth be anything other than what is biologically true. The truth. So she was very upset about that and had a chance to speak about it. And there in Arlington County, which I would assume they're in Virginia, the district's probably what, going to change that? Like, we're sorry about that, and we're going to get... Hey, can we get that for... Yeah, can we change... I don't like what this... Can we change this? I think we can. We'll change it for you. Okay, we'll get right on that. Is that going to happen? All right, anyways, I guess that's it.
18: This is Woke News Today.
7: All right.
18: With your host, Drew Steele.
7: Yeah. All right. What else do we have? There's so many things that are going on today. Oh, my. Where do we start? What else? Where do we end? How do we end? This was fun out of the state of Florida. You don't see this every day. This popped up on my feed just the other day, and I didn't get a chance to play it. But what people are describing as weird, crazy, cool, I don't know. Dee, how often is it that you see bobcats swimming in swimming pools in the state of Florida? Well, not often, but here's a video of it right here. Nina's going to love this video. All right, Nina in the Breaking Newsroom, watch this. There they are. A Florida man spots wild bobcats swimming in his backyard pool. Look at that. It's a whole family and even a little baby one. They're calm. They're just swimming around there. Look at that. So little bobcats swimming in the pool. I just thought we would have a... Nina's like, yes, all right. They're not... Nina, did you see that, Dee? On our message board? Nina said, oh, kitties. They're not kitties. Can we stop doing
17: that? Those are not kitties.
7: No, they're not kitties. That's not one of those things where you look and go, oh, they're so cute. Come here. Don't do that. By the way, the bear is back in my neighborhood again. Just roaming around. My son last night was like, hey, you want to go for a walk? It's like, okay, we went for a walk. And then he's like, I think I'm going to keep going around. I was like, no, I think you're done. It's like, I got my rollerblades. He's like, yeah, I don't care. It's a bear. He's like, well, you know, I'll just go really fast. No, you're not going to outbeat the bear. If there's a bear in the neighborhood, come back in. I gotta call somebody about the bear in the neighborhood. We got to stop with this nonsense. That is so Florida. Well, not really, because it's happening in Tennessee. Yeah. Call Ted Nugent. Ted will take care of it right away, won't he?
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10: ABC News, I'm Wayne Cabot. A turn now in the Mideast war, Iran under attack by Israel. Explosions heard in Isfahan, Tabriz, Tehran. Israel retaliating for the 10 missiles that Iran fired into Israel on Sunday, all intercepted. It was Iran's first missile attack since the ceasefire, which, 100 days in, appeared meaningless. America's involvement in the war is justified, says Representative Mike McCaul, Republican, but tells ABC's This Week that the Trump administration misread Iran.
22: I think they thought the regime would implode after taking out the top leadership in the Ayatollah, and that didn't happen.
10: Some members of Iran's World Cup entourage are still waiting for U.S. visas before the games in L.A. this week. The L.A. mayoral election shifted. Council member Nithya Raman overtaking Spencer Pratt. President Trump claiming that the delay in counting votes is evidence of fraud. This is ABC.
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2: And we are starting off with very mild conditions out there and lots of dry air. These drier conditions are going to continue to really leave us without very much rain. That'll be the case up until about Tuesday, where better rain chances return. For Channel 9 Eyewitness News, I'm meteorologist Daniel McFarland.
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3: Last time today, we've got Michelle Vesarina. She's got the latest for us. Let's find out what's up. What's up?
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3: Hello.
1: A new campaign message in South Florida politics, and two new candidates enter the race for Florida's 22nd congressional district. Those stories in a moment, but first, we start in Tallahassee, where Florida is taking new steps to protect its livestock industry after the federal government confirmed a detection of the new world screwworm in South Texas. Florida Agriculture Commissioner Wilson Simpson has issued an emergency rule, tightening restrictions on the importation of warm-blooded animals from high-risk and infested areas. The move comes as officials warn the parasite poses a serious threat to cattle, wildlife, and domestic animals. Under the new rule, animals from high-risk areas must have a certificate of veterinary inspection confirming they are free of contagious diseases and pests. And for infested zones, imports are prohibited until June 10th with stricter permit requirements after that date. Simpson says Florida is taking aggressive action to keep the parasite out, calling for a unified response from veterinarians, farmers, and the public. The good news is that there have been no detections in Florida, but they're urging vigilance and early reporting of any suspicious animal wounds. Law enforcement is responding to reports of teen takeover events that have the potential to draw large groups of young people into public areas, overtaking businesses, causing fights, and overwhelming police. Authorities say these types of gatherings can quickly escalate into disorderly conduct, and police are now monitoring social media and large gatherings. Officials are now warning parents to be aware of social media activity that often promotes these unsanctioned meetups. Recently in Clearwater Beach, a teen takeover overwhelmed police who thought they had prepared for the crowds. Reinforcements had to be called in, and one teen suffered a gunshot wound. But police all across the state say they will continue to have increased patrols to prevent any potential issues. In South Florida politics, two Republican candidates are now in the race for Congress in Florida's 22nd district. Terry Hasdorf, a businesswoman and conservative activist, launched her campaign today with a focus on border security, economic growth, and what she calls America First policies. She says Washington is, in her words, a swamp that still needs draining, and is pushing for lower taxes, stronger national security, and cutting government spending. Meanwhile, Belinda Kaiser, a workforce development leader and vice chancellor of Kaiser University, has also entered the race. Kaiser is highlighting her decades of experience in education and business, saying she'll focus on job creation, lowering costs for families, and supporting law enforcement. She also points to her long involvement in Republican politics and service on multiple state boards and commissions. The newly redrawn District 22 covers parts of Palm Beach, Broward, and Southwest Florida, including agricultural and coastal communities. That is the latest at 4:35. I'm senior reporter Michelle Vesarina for Florida's Voice. Drew, back over to you.
3: All right, Michelle, we appreciate you there in the Florida's Voice newsroom along with everybody else. And anytime you want to check out the stories that they are working on, flvoicenews.com is Florida's Voice website. All right, some of the other things that are going on. Economic news looked pretty good today. How do I know? Because it seems like on CNBC, there were some people that were very excited about 172,000 non-farm payrolls added in May. I think that's good.
4: Data is out. The May jobs report. 172,000. Is there any doubt that this anecdotal evidence about a good labor market has been very correct? That is a really strong number. And last month, well, we had a revision from 115,000 to 179,000, which means the two-month revision is got to be over 90,000. That is a good number. Even manufacturing posted a 7,000 job gain.
3: Everything's bad. Everything's terrible. It's just things are horrible. Donald Trump, things are bad. TDS.
0: If you're crazy and you know it, sound like this.
6: Donald Trump and his extremist allies.
3: You know. Yeah. So anyway, it sure sounds good. Is there any doubt that the anecdotal evidence about a good labor market has been very correct? It's a real strong number. So we went last month, a revision, 115 to 179. That is very good. You have, who is it? The acting secretary, Keith Sunderland, who was discussing today, Secretary of Labor, on Fox Business about this in particular, and let's see what he had to say.
8: This is the best jobs report in Trump's second administration, and we are so excited about this. And the jobs reports continue to demolish expectations. And even on this job report, we saw 172,000 jobs. The experts, 75 out of 75 experts that Bloomberg survey predicted 85. So it doubled it. The month before, 94% of the experts surveyed thought it would come in around 60,000. It doubled it. And the revisions actually tripled it.
3: So the revisions tripled it. So what they're saying is the case is not the case. And what's actually happening is the case. And isn't that the case? It is the case. So those numbers sounded really good. People very happy about this. And one other thing on this, Kevin Hassett, the National Economic Council director, was talking about it this morning as well.
9: Basically, what we're seeing is an enormous amount of positive momentum in hiring. Obviously, you're right that a couple of 170s in a row, that's a great couple of months. But then having upper divisions of around 100,000 means that this is a job market that's hitting on all cylinders. And it's our belief that this is happening because of all of the supply side policies that the president has put in place. We've got the big, beautiful bill with the, you know, expensing for new factories. We've got, you know, no tax on tips, no tax on overtime, so people are out there working harder. We've got quit rates down to about as low as we've ever seen.
3: Yeah, let me just stop right there before we move on, because I'm going to say this. People are working harder than ever before, and I don't want that to pass by, because I think when Kevin Hassett says that, I get what he means, because there were some people that were suggesting that the numbers that we heard about before that have been revised up sometimes triple, 60,000 to 172,000 jobs, and some of the other things that people were concerned about with regard to how we were going to be able to get more people into the workforce. Two things that could possibly be happening. One is that with no tax on tips, that there are more people that want to get into the game, especially if it means working overtime to be able to make a little more, because they know that their taxes aren't going to be taken out on it. And then the second part is the last part, which is there are people who are already in the marketplace who, even though some have left, they're like, look, I'll pick up that slack. Wait, you're telling me that if I work a couple of extra more hours a week, you're telling me if I pick up another shift, if I go overtime, that I'm not paying tax on that? Sign me up. So that is another benefit of what's happening with the labor market that's going on right now. So really good numbers. Nice to see. What else do we have going on here? All right. A couple of other things that we are watching, including, do I want to get to this? Yeah, I actually do want to get to this. So we're finding out a lot about fraud in the United States. Fraudulent things that are happening. It's not just elections and not some of the things that are going on with said elections. I even think that speaking of the said elections, didn't just a little while ago, Steve Hilton there in L.A. was talking about this. I've got to find out if I can get that clip, because just a couple of minutes ago, he was addressing how insane. Oh, there it is. How crazy everything is right now. And if he were the governor, he would abolish the week-long California vote counting if he could do that. Let's just listen to a little of this.
11: First of all, however long it takes, we are confident that we're going to be in the top two
7: at the end of this process. There is nothing that we're seeing that changes our assessment that we will be in the top two once all the votes are counted.
3: Yeah, but the problem is once all the votes are counted and the Democrats fraudulently have lots of mail-in ballots that are just sitting around someplace and they're like, how many do we need here? How many do we need? I'm not saying that Democrats would do something like that. But they sure make it look like they would do something like that.
7: And what does that mean? That means change is coming.
3: Okay.
7: This shambles is absolutely shameful for our state.
3: Yep.
7: India counts over 640 million votes in a day.
3: Let's be more like India. I mean, in this case, sure. All right, that was weird. Sorry, I don't know what I'm talking about.
7: We're California cannot count less than 10 million votes in a month.
3: Maybe it's the education system. I'm just saying, I don't know. Maybe there's some stuff going on. There's a lot of

0: you had the fraud czar, Colin McDonald, who was saying, look, we've got to get down to what is going on in this country. A lot of investigations that have been happening. You've got Ohio, where we found out that there's a lot of Medicaid fraud. We're finding out, of course, about Minnesota and other places where there's just way too much fraud that's going on. And he was like, look, we sure could use some whistleblowing.
1: Witness who wants to report fraud. It is shocking, some of the allegations that we're hearing out of Minnesota and other places,
0: yep,
1: that for political correctness reasons or other reasons, whistleblowers were turned away. They were even sent away. They were sent packing. And that is not how we run law enforcement. And that's not how we'll do it in the DOJ and in the fraud division. Whistleblowers, we encourage you to come forward to share what you see, what you've learned. You will not be run out of town like you were in some of these other circumstances. That's really a shameful way of running law enforcement. That's not the way that we're going to do it. We're encouraging whistleblowers and anyone with information about fraud happening to come forward and to let us know, and we will treat you seriously. We will receive your information. We will vet it thoroughly. And certainly, we will not run you out of town like has happened to you in the past.
0: Yeah, and so that is the assistant AG for fraud, Colin McDonald, who was like, look, it would be really nice if you're a whistleblower and you want to talk about the fraud that you are seeing, let us know, and we will treat you with respect. We won't kick you out the door. And just to take a step back and just think about this, follow the logic. Try to wrap your brain around this one. And if you are a lefty in the state of Florida, come on close to the radio. Listen to what I'm saying here. Because I'm trying to... can I just... Hold on a second. I'm just... Listen! You can't honestly be okay with your money being stolen from you because political correctness. You just can't be okay with that. Whether it's in the state of Florida, in Minnesota, or any other place in this country. Yes. Well, the answer is yes, you are okay with that. And you shouldn't be. And I just don't understand. Actually, I do. That political correctness trumps everything for you. And yes, I said Trump. Oh, boy. Yeah, it trumps everything in your world. And that's really dangerous. And for some reason, you don't see it. And it's interesting how in many other places across the globe where there have been instances where there's been corruption to this level, where there's been governments who have been socialist in nature, how every single time you thought nobody was going to come for you, at the end of the day, they came for you too. And I just don't know what it's going to take for you to realize that your political correctness is going to be the political end of you. So end it now. I mean, the political correctness stuff. Like, don't do it. Just... hope that was a helpful message. I'm thinking they're not going to listen to you. I don't know.
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9: She received a $700 tip on a $30 tab from a regular customer that hadn't been in a while. She didn't notice it until after he left. When she took it to the manager told her to put zero in the tab because that was just too much money to hand out. Clearly, she was upset. Her manager then said to her that she's here to do a job, and if she can't do it, then she needs to leave. My daughter got herself together, completed her shift, and at the end of the shift, they then told her that they could give her 20%. So they gave her $6 on the $700 tip. Today she was going to go in, which she did. They just fired her. So she's like, I don't want to leave because why all of a sudden do I have a $700 tip and I'm fired the next day? So they tell her that they're calling the police. And she's like, good, call the police because you're stealing my money.
10: Dee, come on, Dee. Hold on a second. There has to be more to the story. No way. Are you following this? Maybe not.
11: It's not making any sense.
10: Okay, let me start from the beginning. So there's a server at an Olive Garden in Georgia. And I guess what happened was she had a customer come in. She hadn't seen in a long time. Supposedly, the customer left a $700 tip on the receipt. And even on the receipt, the customer wrote $700. So the server's like, woohoo, like, this is awesome. And so they contacted him and he's saying, well, the credit card only showed a charge of 38. He thought it was going to see 700 on it. And so then I guess she told the manager and then it's like, yeah, that's way too much. We're not going to be giving you that. And it's like, well, what? And then I guess they decided that once they got a hold of the the dude who did do that, they would only give her 6% on the 700 as a tip for her. And then I guess the next day she went back and then she ended up getting fired. There's got to be something. Like, the fired part means there must have been a little bit of tension there, right? So maybe it got a little escalated as far as, where's my money? Like, that kind of thing. But that does bring up an interesting point. That doesn't usually happen, right? And if you want, let's say you're someone who really wants to be generous. You just love the person that's been serving you. Maybe it's their birthday and you've seen them for many, many years. You've got to give them the tip in cash, right? Because if you don't, then I guess it would be suspect.
5: Then this happens.
10: Right. Then this is what happens. Then people are like, nobody does that. Like, no. But then again, people do that. And usually it's these really feel good moments where somebody gives a large tip and everybody's like, this is amazing. I had a great, and nobody ever complains about it. In other words, there's never this drama. So there's got to be other drama going on with this drama. Like, this can't be a no drama situation. There has to be something else going on behind the scenes. There just has to be. But I'm serious about the cash part, right? Like, that's what you do, because then you don't have to sweat whether or not someone's doubting if it's on the card. I mean, I'm just trying to figure it out. Does that make sense to you? Or am I crazy? Or wrong? Or
5: off? It does.
10: Okay, good. All right, D's done. That's it. I can always tell by D's attitude. He's like, I'm over this. And we move on. I just was trying to study the story. Maybe in the future, if somebody was thinking about doing it in the state of Florida, maybe they had a really good all-you-can-eat buffet. And they were really happy, or whatever the case may be. It's a cash thing. I don't know. All right. Coming up, we've got scheduled to join us Luke Murphy as a congressional candidate in Florida's District 2. So we'll talk about his campaign and see what's going on there in CD2. And then also some other news that's out there, including the craziness that's going on in California and more issues on the way.
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12: From ABC News, I'm Wayne Cabot. Early morning airstrikes by Israel into Iran. Israel fired the missiles against President Trump's public advice not to, responding to missile fire from Tehran. That came on day 100 of an aspirational ceasefire that fails to hold. These attacks are the biggest breach yet, threatening to drag the wider Middle East back into a regional war, one that continues to involve the U.S.
13: The ceasefire between the U.S. and Iran around the Strait of Hormuz and in the Gulf is already pretty tenuous. We've seen that within the last 48 hours, the Iranians and the U.S. military exchanging pretty significant fire. The U.S. military insisting it is taking a defensive posture and attacking Iran to deter further attacks.
12: ABC's Tom Sufi Burridge in Jerusalem. A major change in L.A. Progressive Democrat Nithya Raman has overtaken Republican Spencer Pratt in the mayor's race. President Trump says California's slow vote count constitutes fraud, complaining in a new social media post that Republican candidates are being cheated. People who were able to score tickets for Game 3 of the NBA Finals at MSG can expect layers of lawmen and women.
14: Police have the barricades ready to go. They are lined up around the entire arena.
5: The Secret Service will be here as President Trump says he's coming to the game. The New York City native and Knicks fan would become the first sitting president to attend the NBA Finals. A watch party outside the arena has been canceled.
12: ABC's Perry Russum. President Trump is the biggest named politician to be in attendance, but Mayor Zoran Mamdani says he'll be there.
14: It'll be a very different place than the president, but I'll be there. I'll probably be standing for most of it.
12: The Knicks coming home with a 2-0 lead over the Spurs. Because of security, fans are advised to arrive 2 hours before tip-off. Some members of Iran's World Cup entourage are still waiting for their U.S. visas before this week's games in Los Angeles. You're listening to ABC News.
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24: And we are starting off with very mild conditions out there and lots of dry air. These drier conditions are going to continue to really leave us without very much rain. That'll be the case up until about Tuesday, where better rain chances return. For Channel 9 Eyewitness News, I'm meteorologist Daniel McFarland.
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0: Florida's Voice with Drew Steele.
10: Well, hey, everybody. Glad you're joining us today on Florida's Voice. My name is Drew Steele. Big D on the other side of the glass over there. Nina's in the breaking newsroom. And you hanging out with us at NFL Voice News on YouTube, Rumble X, and Facebook and Instagram. I'm sorry, D. I'm laughing because I'm laughing looking at Nina because now that I look at her, I'm reminded of what she said before when we played the video in the state of Florida of the bobcats that were swimming in a swimming pool. And I played the video.
1: Yeah, Nina, those are not kittens.
10: And she goes, look at the kitties. I'm like, please, please, bobcats are not kitties. Please don't walk up to a bobcat thinking that, I don't know, is that a generational thing or is that a, everybody throughout the history of mankind has done this? Has everybody through the history of mankind as a child thought that a wild animal, because it's cute, you can walk up to, because it's probably not like a Gen Z thing or a millennial thing. They were doing this in the turn of the 20th century. Sure. Right.
1: They look cute until they're not.
10: Right. So that's all. But, you know, it was, anyway, I don't want to get too deep into it. The point is that Nina, bobcats, stay away. Okay. Just like I'm trying to stay away from the bear in my neighborhood, which is really frustrating me because even more people are taking pictures of the bear that's roaming around my neighborhood. And I love bears. Bear's cute, but it's really big. It's kind of freaking me out. I think you can tell. Happy Friday, everybody. Can we talk about something else? We'll get to the president of the United States who was asked about the fact that he's going to the Knicks game for game 3 in New York. And literally, and I hate to use the word literally, but I just did. He literally said, how dare you go to the game? The average American can't afford it. How could you do this? Did you just ask that question? Yeah, like that. That's not even TDS. That's something else. But anyway, we'll get to that and more. But first, let's get to this. There are a lot of people who are running for office around the state of Florida. There are some people who are very concerned about this country. Luke Murphy is one of them, congressional candidate, Congressional District 2, who's joining us right now here on Florida's Voice. Although I'm speaking for Luke, but this is the first time I'm meeting him, but I am concerned. I believe that he's a concerned American. So maybe I can kind of speak for him sort of right now. How are you, sir?
2: I'm great. Happy Friday, Drew.
10: Happy Friday. Well, it is Friday, so it's a little weird. We got some crazy news stories. There's some things out there. But anyway, Luke, for those who don't know about you and the district, why don't you explain a little bit about your background?
2: Yeah, so I'm running for Congress in Congressional District 2, largest district in the state. It's the Panhandle. Runs from eastern Walt County all the way to basically the Suwannee River. Why I'm running? You said it exactly. I've literally watched this country in decline for too long. I've, you know, done what I could as a combat veteran to help other candidates over the years. But when Congressman Neil Dunn said he was stepping down, it's only the second time in my life I felt called to do something. The first time was September 11th. And, you know, the worst year of my life was in that hospital at Walter Reed. You know, Washington, D.C. is a swamp. It's a cesspool. It's full of egomaniacs and liars and people stealing from us. And I'm begging the voters of North Florida, throw me back in that briar patch. Let me serve you one more time. And we'll bring some common sense and some conservatism and hopefully get this country back on track.
10: So tell me a little bit more about that, because you just mentioned it, and I'm not sure I know the background there. Walter Reed, can you tell me what was going on with that situation?
2: Yeah, so I grew up in Martin County. I'm a son of a Marine. I've got three brothers. You know, I've had a job in agriculture since I was 11. My dad helped me sign up for the military when I was 17. And I look at 17-year-olds these days, and I don't think they're ready. But you know, I always wanted to serve. Serving is part of my family. We've been part of every war since we've came here. And, you know, I served in 2003 with the 101st Airborne in the infantry. I spent a whole year in combat, came home without some of my friends. And, you know, that really wakes you up when you know, they had kids and they never got to say goodbye, never hug them again. And now these kids are grown and they don't have their dads, and literally somebody's got to stand up for them, and that'll be me. But on my second tour, I was hit by a Iranian made bomb, and it blew my right leg off instantly. blew my left leg in half. I almost gave my life for this country. I love it. You know, and after 41 surgeries now, you know, I've never been I come probably closer to God, probably love the country a little bit more. When I meet people who don't like the country or hear what they say, it makes my blood boil. And I want to go and fight that. And I want to, you know, bring back, you know, pride in our country. And I'm very passionate about agriculture. I've been involved in it my whole life. I live in a very rural district. I feel like I feel their pain. And, you know, there's just been disastrous policy after disastrous policies. You know, I'm only 44 years old, but I remember when diesel was cheaper than gas and the 90s. And we got to get back to that. And we could talk more about that, but that would help our, you know, affordability issue. And, you know, diesel's what really moves this economy.
10: Yeah. And as you're talking about that, obviously, you've probably talked to enough people to know that affordability seems to be on their mind. I know for some people, it feels like it's a catchphrase lately for everything, the affordability issue. But to your point, if we can get the price of energy down, obviously that's going to trickle into everything that we do. That's moving products, that's creating products, that's everything. And for farming, for example, that's a huge part of how farmers are able to afford and to be able to do what they do.
2: Absolutely. You know, I feel like Congress is always looking backwards and fighting over things 10, 20, 150 years ago, when we should be looking forward. We should be in front of these issues. And, you know, we could go any subject you want, but they've totally screwed things up. And we just need people who, you know, have high character, who are honest, who aren't going up there for the wrong reasons. You know, I've had a lot of titles in my life and some accomplishments as well, but the best title I have is dad, you know, and I'm proud of that. And I never really thought about what the country would be like when I die someday. But once you have kids, it absolutely, you know, wakes you up and you worry every day about the future, you know, especially when you're gone and you're not there to help your children anymore.
10: Yeah. I know you've talked about creating a Florida Veterans Caucus. Explain that to me a little bit.
2: So when elected, I'd like to get every congressional representative in the state to join this caucus. And let's bring, you know, the concerns of all their veteran constituents, no matter if it's South Florida or North Florida, where I live. And let's talk about our Florida veterans. I mean, we're third in the nation when it comes to veterans. I personally believe that veterans are some of the best, you know, of our citizenry. And, you know, they served us. They were willing to die for us. And it's time that we serve them the best we can. And whether it's, you know, boots to business with SBA loans, or, you know, just opening up opportunities for our veterans. 22 veterans killing themselves every day. That's not okay with me. There was probably 300 amputees when I was at Walter Reed and the worst of the, you know, the fighting in Iraq. And, you know, I venture to say maybe 100 of them aren't with us anymore. Never saw 40. And I know that just goes in one ear and out the other for most people, but those are my friends, and it's got to stop. So veterans, farmers, first responders, you know, I care deeply about them. We've watched our law enforcement be bastardized, you know, and even in my race, you know, some people try to marginalize my service. And I think if you look back at any point in history, if there was a veteran running who had lost a limb, who wrote an award-winning book, who gave, you know, 20 years since being injured to helping others, I think that would differentiate from other candidates. And of course, the media is just browsing right over it.
10: Yeah. You know, I might say, if you don't mind, that when it comes to veterans, I always say, and I mean this, and I never understood in the country how in the past that we didn't set something up that, for me, anything a veteran needs, you get. I just don't want to hear about anything that would have to do with I can't. Like, I'm not able to afford. Don't worry about it. Yeah, but I'm having problems. No, you don't. In other words, if you had a citizen in this country who deserves every single solitary thing that this country offers with no strings attached, full stop, to me, that is the veteran. That is the veteran, the families, and how I would love if one day we would be able to get to that place where I don't want them to worry about a mortgage payment, or I don't want them to worry about hospital visits. I don't want them to worry about any of those things. Maybe it's a pipe dream, but I've always felt that way. Like, I don't know how someone couldn't. And I don't know if you've ever thought about that or said that to anyone. Or
2: it's funny listening to you say that. I honestly believe you. I can feel that coming from your heart. And honestly, I think you're amongst the vast majority of our country. I meet entrepreneurs all the time. Tell me how I can help. Well, this Veterans Caucus is going to tell people how they can help. Yeah. And when, you know, Florida leads the union. I mean, 20 years ago, nobody said Florida was the leader of the country. We are now. People are looking to us. And if we could be the one to spearpoint veterans issues, I think it all starts with choices. And we just need to have more opportunities and more choices, whether it's employment, whether it's mental health, whether it's physical health. I mean, I'm going to have problems the rest of my life. You know, I don't have any bad days. I wake up really happy every day. I'm lucky to be here, but I'm going to have issues. And I would just love to have, you know, the same choices that maybe a retired cop or retired fireman has. And that's not the case. You know, I'm told just go to the VA, and then the VA is like, take these pills and shut up. And I don't want to take the VA's candy, and I don't want a handout. But a lot of our brothers and sisters need a hand up, and Florida's going to show the country how to do it.
10: Yeah. Well, I'll tell you, we've got to jump, but I've really appreciated the time spending with you, and hopefully we'll have you back. And if people want to find out more about your campaign, where can they go, Luke?
2: They can go to Luke Murphy for Congress.com and join Team Murph.
10: Team Murph. Look at that. All right, sir. All the best. God bless. Thanks for joining us. I appreciate
2: you, Drew. Have a great weekend.
10: All right, you too. That is Luke Murphy joining us here on Florida's Voice, congressional candidate, District 2. We appreciate a few minutes of his time. All right, anytime you want to watch it, NFL Voice News on YouTube, Rumble, X, Facebook, and Instagram. And anytime you want to call, 866-588-8303. The President of the United States, just a little while ago, was being asked by a reporter. I didn't listen to the clip. I just saw the clip. I saw what the clip was about. And I'm like, did the reporter really go there with the President of the United States, who decided that, yes, as a sports fan, as someone who is a New Yorker at heart, and someone who has been to the New York Knicks games before, he wants to go to a Knicks game. And he's going to game 3. And so the reporter asks, let's see.
3: The cheapest price for the game 3 you're going to.
10: Oh, you can't really hear the question, can you? So there it is. So the reporter's like, you're going to really go to a Knicks game? Like, everyday Americans can't afford to go to a Knicks game or go to this sporting event to go to an NBA championship final game.
4: I know, but they can watch it on television. It's sort of semi-free to watch it on television, but that's the way life goes. You know, you have some, and now if the team wasn't a big success, you could go very easily. So, you know, you can do that too, but that's the way life is. You know, they've had great success. And don't forget, they've suffered also losses, and they've suffered during the bad time. Now they have a good time. They have a team that's amazing. I don't think they've lost a playoff game, right?
10: Yeah, they've done fantastic as a New York Knicks fan and a diehard New York Knicks fan myself, and is very excited about them in the championship. But you know what it is, D? It's not even that a reporter would ask the president, you know, average Americans can't afford to go to the game. And the president's like, well, you can watch it on television. It's not even that. You know what it is, D?
1: I know what it is.
10: Okay, so if you know.
1: Why are you privileged enough to be on a plane to ask the President of the United States a question and you wasted on that?
10: That's not where I was going to go, but yours is better than mine. So, yeah, you're on a plane as a reporter with the President of the United States, and that's your question. Like, that's what you come up with? Like, don't you want to ask about Iran, or don't you want to ask about, I don't know, the fraudulent left that is trying to steal elections in California?
6: Allegedly.
10: No. To me, it's like, I wonder if Barack Obama ever got questions like that. Do you think they ever asked him a question like that? Or anybody else, any other president that showed up at a sporting event? I mean, would they do that to any Democrat? I'm pretty sure that they wouldn't.
5: Get your hands out of my fries.
10: I wasn't even thinking about them. Yeah, that's what gets me. Is, oh, my goodness. Really, that's your go-to? Is, how dare you go to a game? People can't afford, they can't afford to go. Why should you go? Okay. That's what they did. All right. But that's not really what I want to talk about. I know. Let's see some of the other things that are going on. By the way, a couple of Florida stories that I wanted to get to. This one's pretty big. Democrat Orange County Mayor Jerry Demings said today that he's suspending his campaign for governor after being diagnosed with prostate cancer earlier in the week. He revealed the diagnosis during a news conference today, said his doctors confirmed it, and in a statement said he made the decision after receiving the diagnosis. With the careful consideration, I've decided to suspend the campaign for governor of Florida so I can focus on my health, recovery, and family. Thanked staff and volunteers. First of all, we are thinking about Mayor Demings and praying for his recovery and for his family as well. And I think it's important that we do that no matter what. Of course, politics doesn't play into human beings' health. And someone who needs to take time now to get better and obviously to spend time with his family. Running for governor, he said, has been one of the greatest honors of my life. I want to thank my campaign staff for their belief in me and my vision. I want to thank all my volunteers, supporters, and well-wishers that I've known and met at every corner of the Sunshine State. So now a lot of things have changed because of this decision. Congressman Byron Donalds was mentioning today on his X account something very interesting. Said with the announcement of Jerry Demings dropping out of the Democrat primary for governor, the general election starts today. That's the way he's looking at it. The difference between David Jolly and myself could not be more stark. Mr. Jolly would end the Florida dream and transform the state into another Virginia, Illinois, California, or New York. Millions of people have come to Florida to escape the craziness of blue state governance, and they're not going back. Based upon these developments, it's time for the Republican Party to unite and focus on defending the successes of Governor DeSantis and keeping Florida free. So I just thought that was interesting. Obviously, as Congressman Donalds right now, if you trust the polls, and not everybody trusts polls all the time, you know that.
6: I am sick and tired.
10: Sorry, that always makes me laugh because 99% says that Hillary Clinton's going to be the president in 2016. Remember that? She can't lose. Yeah. Anyway, the point is that if you trust the polls, that Congressman Donalds is well ahead of the rest. Really haven't seen much change on the Republican primary side yet. And by the way, a little aside, that people, look, all I'm doing is talking about the polls. That's all this is. This isn't anybody sticking up for one candidate and dismissing others. That's not what this is. But what I am saying about the polls is this. I don't know when. Maybe, D, I ask you this question and then we'll move on quickly. I don't think you'll have an answer to the question, but I'll ask you anyway. When do the people of the state of Florida get going on this? In other words, we're constantly hearing, well, it's early, it's early. It's not early anymore. We're only a couple of months away from the primary. That's it. I mean, it's go time. So sooner or later, you can't give us the, well, you know, the electorates, they're not engaged. And that's why the polls look like this. I think it's time to be engaged, like now. So how long is it going to be? I mean, we're going into summer. And if you want to talk about disengaging, most people disengage during the summer. So what do you think, D? Is it like a couple of weeks? I mean, by the end of the month,
1: should be right now.
10: It's right. It should be right now. But when do we get that poll that comes out that doesn't have more people undecided than people who are voting for the top candidate? See what I'm saying? Like sooner or later, it has to be like 11% undecided, 10% undecided. Like everybody's got their mind made up. I need a poll like that. I just don't need any poll like that. I need multiple polls that are showing that, because we're in it. Like, now is the time to have that kind of poll. You see what I'm saying? That's all I'm talking about is, sooner or later, you can't give me the excuse of, well, I know Congressman Donalds is way ahead of everybody, but it's early, and there are people that are not engaged yet. It's not early anymore. So, just waiting to see what happens with that here in the state. That's where I was going with it. Is there one other thing that I wanted to bring up here quickly in the state? There was something. I saw this story in the Tampa Bay Times, and I'll just mention it quickly. Just because I don't understand it. Mid-Florida Credit Union Amphitheater summer concert season is heating up. Literally. 2 years after Hurricane Milton shredded the roof off of the Tampa concert venue, music fans are left sweltering without a cover. After the venue's first summer show, a Pitbull concert in May, fans wondered why the amphitheater still didn't have a roof and how much longer they would have to wait for some shade. That's a good question. 135,000 square foot roof made of PVC tensile membrane. What does that mean? I don't know. It's a plastic roof. So it covers 10,000 seats. And the roof isn't fixed yet. And so when is that going to happen? I don't know. I just saw the story and I was like, you would think that at this moment, it should have been fixed because 2024 was Milton. And I don't know. So I guess we'll see how long that's going to take. But that's all. I just thought I would bring that up as something that caught my attention quickly. And it's gone as quickly. That's it. Sorry. I don't know. Just something I wanted to mention. Like, why isn't it fixed yet? Okay. I don't know the answer to that. I don't know the answer to everything. Let's see. When we come back in just a couple of more minutes, we've got the top five audio clips of the day. It's my top five. And then tomorrow, we've got the top five audio clips of the week, as we will do Rightline, our national show, live 4 to 6 p.m. each and every Saturday across great radio stations and at Rightline News on YouTube and X, so you can watch. All right. Top five coming up.
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14: ABC News, I'm Wayne Cabot. Breaking overnight, now it's Israel firing missiles into Iran. Military targets, explosions in Isfahan, Tabriz, and Tehran. Israel retaliating for earlier in the day when Iran attacked Israel.
27: The IDF saying it intercepted all 10 Iranian missiles, and there are no reports anyone was killed or injured in the attack.
14: ABC's Tom Sufi Burridge in Jerusalem. New York is set to welcome home the Knicks for Game 3, with fans betting their unbelievable streak will continue against the spectacular Spurs President Trump plans to attend. So does New York Mayor Zoran Mamdani.
15: It'll be a very different place than the president, but I'll be there. I'll probably be standing for most of it.
14: In the L.A. mayor's race, Democrat Nithya Raman has just surpassed Republican Spencer Pratt for the November runoff. Raman had been running in third, but she gained more votes than Pratt with every single update. President Trump claiming fraud against Republicans. This is AB.
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24: And we are starting off with very mild conditions out there and lots of dry air. These drier conditions are going to continue to really leave us without very much rain. That'll be the case up until about Tuesday, where better rain chances return. For Channel 9 Eyewitness News, I'm meteorologist Daniel McFarland.
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20: All right, anytime you want to watch it, NFL Voice News on YouTube, Rumble, X, Facebook, and Instagram on this Friday. Hallelujah to you. I'm sorry. I'm just looking at my hair. My hair looks kind of funny today. It looks like, I don't know. It looks like there's a cat on my head or something, D. What is that? Why does it look like that? It's
1: a bobcat?
20: I think that's what it is. My hair looks weird. I don't know. My hair always looks weird, whatever I have. All right. Sorry for those that aren't watching. You're like, I don't care about your hair. Just get to the top 5 audio clips of the day. Okay. It's my top 5.
23: This is Drew's top 5.
0: number five.
2: Election day was Tuesday, and still only 56% of the votes in the governor's primary have been processed. Right now, Republican Steve Hilton and Democrats Javier Becerra, Tom Steyer are battling for the top two spots in advance of the general election. Now, if this count looks familiar to you, it's because it's nearly identical to the one we showed you at this time yesterday. For California voters or political junkies like us, it's frustrating. But I just want to be clear, it is not unusual for California.
3: Jeff Greenfield, we are making calls on the California races. Going to the boards now. CNN is declaring that when all is said and done, Barbara Boxer will have saved her seat in the United States Senate as a Democrat from California.
20: Somebody put a video up about CNN going, you know, it's not unusual. It happens all the time where it takes 37 days or 365 days to count the vote. And then somebody put up a vote about the California Senate vote back in November of 1998, where it's like, here it is, the day of the vote. And it's 10 o'clock Eastern time, 7 o'clock, and we've got the winner in, and it's Barbara Boxer. It's like, wait a second. So you're saying there was a time when this actually wasn't the case, that it wasn't crazy like it is now. And you want to make it seem like it's normal. And for normal people, it's not normal. And they know normal because they're normal people. So try being normal. Can you do that for a change? It's like
0: number four.
4: And my staff have personally had to help trans queer youth in this county who are facing bullying and discrimination in Arlington Public Schools. Last week, my son at Campbell got the sex ed talk in health class and was told children only can come from men and women. No queer representation, no IVF representation. He came home crying. Last year, I had to help a trans adolescent transfer out of Yorktown due to discrimination that the school was choosing not to face.
20: Okay, so I guess there was a pride festival moment, speeches for...
0: Number three.
20: I'm not done yet. Hold on, why are you going to the third? I'm not done with this one yet. Okay, so that's S.C. Neely, a guest speaker. It was a pride event that was going on in Arlington, Virginia. And she was, by the way, pride is one of those, it's like the father of all sins, just putting that out there. So you should look it up. Anyway, the point is that an LGBTQ2+ activist was there for this event, who said her child came home crying because she was told at school, or the child was told at school. Sorry, I don't know. Anyway, was told that babies only come from men and women, and that was a reason to come home crying. Is it that? I'm just leaving it there. That's it.
0: Number three.
5: The superseding indictment builds on an 11-count charge that the Justice Department filed against the SPLC in April. The new document alleges how $4 million worth of donations to the SPLC were used by informants to impart grove extremist groups, buy materials for cross burnings, and purchase materials to make KKK robes and hoods. The DOJ says some SPLC workers knew that donor money was being used for these activities. And in one instance, federal prosecutors allege an SPLC employee actually encouraged two people to remain in the KKK even though they wanted to leave, and offered to pay them a $1,200 monthly salary.
20: What? Okay. We got problems. This country, you don't have problems, I don't have problems, but there are some people that have problems. So federal prosecutors expanded the case against the SPLC, that's the Southern Poverty Law Center, alleging that the group hid from donors that millions of dollars were used to fund informants inside extremist organizations, including activists in the KKK, to the point where there were people that were like, I don't want to be part of this KKK thing anymore. And they're like, no, we'll pay you $1,200 a month. Stay right there. Like, wait a second. What? So if you're wondering whether or not there are some groups out there who wanted to claim the perfectly fine hoax and Charlottesville, and how that feels like it was quite the setup, and that there are some people that have been doing things and leading into the SPLC as a group that gives you the honest truth about what has been going on in this country and the horrible things that some people have been doing, including Trump and Republicans and the like. And you're like, I hear things like this and I'm thinking, that's not a really honest group. And if you're thinking like that, you'd be right. That's a little weird. It's
0: number two.
6: Mr. President, our elections need to be characterized by two things. We need to make it easy to vote and hard to cheat. And we need to do that by making sure that people establish their citizenship and therefore their eligibility to vote when they register, and that they show who they are when they show up on election day. This isn't hard. This isn't unusual. Every country in the entire world, countries you're familiar with, countries you're not, countries as wide-ranging as Mexico, Brazil, India, Argentina, Peru, Botswana, Burundi, they all have voter ID requirements. We do not. We do not want to leave this amount of power sitting on the table so that foreign powers can send forth people who are not eligible to vote in this country and vote anyway. We need to do this. The House of Representatives has passed the Save America Act. We now have the opportunity to vote on that same bill, the Save America Act, here. This bill, Mr. President, will disenfranchise no one. It will make us all more free. It will protect the sanctity, the dignity of your vote. When we allow people who are not allowed to vote, we rob Americans of their vote. Let's make it easy to vote, hard to cheat. Let's pass this bill.
20: That is the great Senator Mike Lee, who last night was like, we got to do this. Can we have a vote on this, the Save America Act, as it was a midnight crusade to pass this thing, and dropping some serious truth on Congress and anybody who was listening like us. And how did it end up going? Well, it didn't go very well, because only 50 senators voted for it. So unfortunately, here we go again. And even though you've got the senator who is making a very strong case that, come on now, at this moment in time, can we get the Save America Act passed? Well, there are certain senators who just don't want to do it on the Republican side. I mean, you need 60 as well, but it didn't happen. And people are like, can we nuke the filibuster now? And I'm thinking, we're getting pretty close. It's
7: number one.
9: I honestly think it's just about him. It's his ego. And he's saying, well, I did this because he has no control over the government. So at least he can control the grounds, because they don't have any answer in response. Seeing all this, it's sad. It's really sad. I honestly think it's just...
20: It's sad, D. It's really sad. That is some... That is clearly someone who's got TDS on major, major steroids right there, because
7: Drew's top five.
20: They're in front of the reflecting pool, and they're looking at what the president was doing, and people are talking about how really awesome it is. And that is someone who today was there saying, yeah, it's really sad seeing the reflecting pool all nice and cleaned up because Trump. Because it was all an ego trip for Trump. Like, the algae that's been sitting in there for the longest time was an ego trip for Trump. That I can't believe that he would do something like this. It's horrible, because Trump. And by the way, for those that were wondering about the history of the reflecting pool and maybe some of the things that were done in the past and how that went, don't I have some audio on that? Because I thought I had a whole thing. There it is. Check this story out from 2012 for the lefty that is all upset about what President Trump is doing to clean it up. So sealing it, the nice blue paint, you could actually see the reflection right now. It's not completely full, but check out this story from 2012. I don't know if we had a chance to play this. The great Maze Moore put this up on his X account. Look.
10: There's plenty to take pictures of in downtown Washington, D.C., the Lincoln Memorial, yeah. The World War II Memorial,
20: yeah.
10: And then there's this, folks snapping photos of the reflecting pool.
11: It's really sludgy up this end.
10: And what's in it?
21: It's disgusting.
20: What is that? Look at the algae blooms there in 2012. You let it get to that point?
10: What's in it?
21: It's disgusting. It's not right.
10: Algae.
11: It's like, smells like wet dog down here.
20: Smells like wet dog.
11: When my dog came home from a stream, he always smelled like this, so... It's gross.
10: The Lincoln Memorial Reflecting Pool reopened at the end of August to great fanfare after a $34 million renovation that lasted nearly 2 years. But less than a month later, the famous pool of water is full of algae.
20: less than a month later, it's filled with algae. In 2012. I'm trying to think, who was the president then?
22: So what are you saying?
20: I'm just saying that whoever the president was at the time really didn't give any thought to exactly what was going on in the process by which this needed to be done. And maybe there was a problem.
8: Shut up.
20: Okay, never mind. Anyway, moving on. Let's see what else they said.
10: Algae are simple organisms that thrive in areas where there is heat and sunlight. You have plenty of that here.
20: Yeah.
12: The water may not look great, but it doesn't pose a health or safety hazard. It's really just
20: gross.
12: The yuck factor.
20: Yeah.
12: If it's sunny, if it's really warm, it will rise to the top. So on some days, depending on the weather, you will see algae at the top, and it looks like small islands

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1: Grows in the tidal basin, and instead of using the water that I guess was being used in there for the longest time, the drinking water, which would have filled the pool, which, okay, that's fine. They decided to take it from a place and a source that always has algae in it. Yeah, I'm not the smartest man.
2: Yeah, make it make sense.
1: Okay, I can't. So who thought of that? Like, now, I'm not saying you can't blame Barack Obama because, you know, you're delegating things to different people. And he's bringing people in to figure all of this out. So somebody in the administration at the time in 2012 under Barack Obama thought it would be a brilliant idea to bring water in from a source that is known to have algae into a place that we want to make sure doesn't have algae. That's just so Democrat. To me, that's just so Democrat. That's exactly what it is. You probably, yeah, I mean, it's...
3: Hey, yes,
1: okay. Somebody's upset about that. So, yeah, quite the history with the reflecting pool. And just like everything else, I love the number one clip because you... How do I say this the right way? You can have nice things. But if you're a Democrat, it just has to come from the source that you want it to come from. In other words, you've got a beautiful, clean, reflecting pool, and you hate it because Trump. You've got Trump RX, where you're getting ready to save all kinds of money on prescription medication, but you won't go to it because Trump's name is on it. That's just nuts, politically. I'm not saying you're nuts, but I mean, if the shoe fits, eat the nuts. That kind of thing. I don't know if that made any sense. In my head, it sounded really funny. And when it comes out of my mouth, it's all wrong. Anyway, the point is we got to go. Take a break. When we come back, we'll put a bow on the show. Maybe I'll peruse the interwebs and see about any breaking news or anything else that's out there that's happened within the past couple of minutes. And more on the way. My name is Drew Steele. It's Florida's Voice.
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5: Bear fan my whole life, and I don't think it's right.
6: What do you have to say to leadership?
7: I think everybody in Illinois' politics, government should be fired. Pritzker, Brandon Johns, how do you let the pride and joy of Illinois walk away?
8: How do you let the pride and joy of Illinois, D, walk away? Do you know what he's talking about? Well, I guess if you're looking at the screen, you know what he's talking about. The Chicago Bears. The Bears. They have decided that, yep, they're advancing plans for Hammond, Indiana. It's going to be weird calling them the Hammond Bears. But, yep, that's it. So off they go. That is a Chicagoan on the Bears moving out. Like, they all need to be fired, every single one of them. So it was talked about today as the Bears look like finally they've had enough with the city of Chicago, enough messing around. And so they are leaving and they're heading. I guess it's going to be waterfront. Let me see if I can find this. So this is the story. And I think this is the if you're watching NFL Voice News on YouTube, Rumble X, Facebook and Instagram, I guess this is WNDU, Indiana. Is this all right? So there it is. So they're showing Wolf Lake and Hammond, Indiana. I guess that's going to be the site where the stadium's going to be. Dude, that's actually pretty beautiful, if you're asking me. What a nice...
9: Pretty nice.
8: Yeah.
9: Might have to knock some things out of the way for parking.
8: By the way, look at... So, yeah, well, there looks like there's a lot of space, but do you notice something else about this? Look in the distance. Look all the way in the back. Can you see in the back? That's the Chicago skyline.
9: The fog.
8: No, the skyline of Chicago in the back. See it? All the way at the top of the screen. Look at the horizon and then look in the middle, dead center. It's right there. It's an interesting location. But anyway, I know we're in the state of Florida. Why are we talking about Chicago? Because there's probably a lot of people from the city of Chicago that moved to the state of Florida because anything is better than Illinois and have still remained Bears fans. And so the future stadium site is going to have a lakefront view facing the Chicago skyline. And Indiana pledged $1 billion in funding to help complete the project. And there's the rub. The rub is, and this is where you can kind of bring it back to the state of Florida. Are you or are you not? And D, you can be the ombudsman. We don't have a ton of time. And if you want to call at the very last minute with your opinion, 866-588-8303. Do you like the idea that Chicago said, we just are not going to be able to spend billions of dollars to help the team stay here? And Indiana's like, we'll give you $1 billion. We'll build a brand new stadium for you. We'll do all of that. Are you okay with a state pledging money to a very, very rich sports team to stay in its location or to take it from another? Or should it be one of those things where it's like, look, you just can't. You can't take tax dollars and give them that kind of money to build a new
9: probably
8: stadium.
9: Probably option B is what I would lean towards.
8: That's the rub. That is definitely the rub. And even here in the state of Florida, when we're talking about Tampa Bay, we talk about baseball. We talk about whether or not there would be the Rays would move to Orlando. That discussion that was happening, whether or not we're going to have a new Rays stadium, and who's going to pay for it. And the numbers are astronomical, no matter how you slice it. And whether or not people are prepared to pay those astronomical numbers when there are people sitting back and going, look, the teams have enough money. If they want to be here, they should do it themselves. But then there are others that are like, look, if we don't do it, they're going to leave. And they may not even leave the state. They might just head to the next major city. And in that case, Orlando might be it. Or in this case, right outside of Chicago and Indiana. All right, that's it. See you tomorrow on Right Line 4 to 6.
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4: 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Orlando's news, weather, and traffic starts now.
1: Hey, good Monday morning. Thanks for being here. It is 5 o'clock. I'm Scott Inez. Orlando's morning news here on WDBO. Our top story, the president says the U.S. will work with Iran to destroy its highly enriched uranium if a deal can be made.
12: In WDBO's continuing coverage of the conflict in Iran, Trump making those comments during his sit-down with NBC's Meet the Press.
13: If we make a deal, that now we're friendly, we'll all go together. It'll be our equipment. We'll take it out and destroy it, whether it's on site or whether we take it off site.
12: The president speaking further on a possible deal with Iran.
13: I think we're very close. We have a couple of points. They don't even seem like big points. They've conceded the fact that they will not have nuclear weapons.
12: But those comments come as Israel and Iran trade strikes for the first time since April. Israel's military saying that it carried out strikes on Iranian military sites in both the western and central regions of the country early on Monday. A statement posted on Telegram, the IDF says that its Air Force targeted facilities, quote, belonging to the Iranian terror regime. The military did not release further details about the operation. The strikes came just hours after Israel reported that Iran had launched missiles towards its territory, all of which the IDF said that it intercepted. Coming up, a bomb threat at the zoo. That's what some Central Floridians experienced on Sunday. That and more coming up next here on Orlando's Morning News.
14: I'm Channel 9 meteorologist Cassandra Crimi, tracking another hot day for Central Florida. When we'll have rain and storm chances moving back into the forecast coming up.
15: And road work on I-4 westbound approaching 528's got a left lane blocked from the WDBO Traffic Center. I'm Ed Torrance.
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12: Good morning, I'm Greg Rhodes. As Orlando City leaders are set to discuss temporarily lifting those restrictions on historic building renovation in downtown.
16: The city is proposing a moratorium on the historic review process of construction. Historians argue that would allow developers to get rid of historic buildings from the downtown area. The city says it's trying to balance history and economic growth. I'm Carl Willis for WDBO 107.3 FM and AM 580.
12: A bomb threat at the Central Florida Zoo forced an evacuation on Sunday afternoon. According to the Seminole County Sheriff's Office, that threat was deemed not credible after a sweep of the area. The zoo will reopen today with its standard summer hours. The sheriff's office investigation will continue. A new Florida law will require driver's licenses to display citizenship status.
17: Florida driver's licenses and state ID cards will soon show whether the holder is a U.S. citizen under a new state law signed by Governor Ron DeSantis. Starting January 1st, 2027, licenses issued to non-citizens will display the letters NC for not a citizen, while current licenses will remain valid until they expire. Michelle Wargo, WDBO News.
12: Here's more from that explosive interview between President Trump and NBC's Meet the Press over the weekend, where the president abruptly ended that taped interview after being challenged on his claims of election fraud and his controversial DOJ anti-weaponization fund.
18: The president stormed off the set in Wisconsin after he was pressed for evidence by moderator Kristen Welker.
19: The one-sided crooked network. Sorry, let's call it quits because I've had enough.
18: Trump insisted California officials were cheating on the election, saying 5 days later they're nowhere close to picking a winner in the primary election. He also asserted they're crooked and Meet the Press is crooked. I'm Mark Mayfield.
12: Speaking of the L.A. mayor's race, Los Angeles Mayor Karen Bass and fellow Democrat Nathiah Rahman are on track to compete in November's runoff. The vote totals hold up. Bass moving on to the runoff hours after polls closed on June 2nd. Now Councilmember Rahman has climbed into the second place, appearing to have knocked Republican reality TV star Spencer Pratt out of the running. Votes are still being counted and results expected to continue being rolled out over the coming days. Members of Congress now have less than a week to renew Section 702 of the Foreign Intelligence Surveillance Act, which allows U.S. intelligence agencies to monitor emails and other communications of foreigners located outside of the U.S. without individual judicial warrants. Congressman Mike McCaul, Chairman Emeritus of the House Foreign Affairs Committee, telling ABC this week that lawmakers need to renew FISA before that deadline hits.
20: If we go dark next week, right before the World Cup FIFA games and the 250th anniversary, that would be the most grossly irresponsible thing I've seen Congress do in my 22 years in office.
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12: And the New York Knicks trying to effectively end the NBA Finals tonight. The team hoping to go up 3-0 over the Spurs when Game 3 tips off from Madison Square Garden later tonight. Jalen Brunson nailing a clutch free throw late in Game 2 to give the Knicks a one-point lead. Victor Wembanyama then committing a terrible turnover, which led to those free throws. The Spurs superstar still had a chance to win that game for his side, but missed an elbow jumper there at the buzzer. No team in NBA history has come back from a 3-0 deficit to win a best-of-seven playoff series. President Donald Trump and New York City Mayor Zoran Mamdani expected to be in attendance at tonight's game.
1: Don't think they're going to be sitting together anywhere there in Madison Square Garden, huh?
12: No hot dogs between the two?
1: I don't think so. Although they did have a decent meeting several months ago there at the White House. I don't see them sitting together.
12: If anything can bring these two sides together, it's a Knicks win. Right?
1: It's sports, right? Sports brings people together from all walks of life. All right. Thank you very much, Greg. 506. 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
14: I'm Channel 9 meteorologist Cassandra Crimi tracking another dry and hot day for Central Florida with daytime highs climbing into the low 90s. Orlando today will hit 93 degrees under partly cloudy skies. Overnight, partly cloudy with a low of 73 and a little bit more moisture through the middle of the week. It's going to help our rain and storm chances. It's also going to make it more muggy. Heat index values by the end of this week in some communities could climb over 100. From Channel 9 Eyewitness News and meteorologist Cassandra Crimi.
1: And right now we are looking at downtown Orlando where it is 70 degrees, and I've got 71 now. at Orlando's severe weather station. He's in that WDBO traffic center. What's going on, Ed Torrance?
15: Scott, you got overnight construction on Colonial Drive eastbound at Summerlin Avenue. Left turn lane blocked. I-4 eastbound approaching World Drive. You got a right lane blocked. And then I-4 eastbound at Sand Lake Road on the exit ramp. The left lanes are blocked. I'm Ed Torrance with reliable traffic reports every 6 minutes in the morning on WDBO.
1: Oh, looky here. Former 60 Minutes anchor Scott Pelley speaks days after he was fired by CBS. We'll get into some of that interview when we come back.
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1: 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It is 5:09. I'm Scott Inez. Orlando's morning news here on WDBO. 107.3 FM and AM 580. Orlando's news and talk. Thanks for getting up with us on a Monday morning. Hope you had a wonderful weekend. All right. Let's go in depth on one of our top stories. Anybody see the interview that now former 60 Minutes anchor Scott Pelley did over the weekend? I watched most of it, and you talk about a self-important supposed journalist. Holy cow. Scott Pelley breaking down in tears at times as he claimed that the tirade that got him fired from 60 Minutes was a response to the, quote, murders of his family in that firing by CBS of Pelley. Pelley broke down several times during the interview as he discussed for the first time being axed by CBS News after nearly four decades at the network. He conceded that he had been hyperbolic to accuse the new network boss, Barry Weiss, of murdering 60 Minutes, claiming that it was the staff themselves that she murdered, quote unquote. You got to listen to some of this here. Scott Pelley with the New York Times. Go.
25: Well, if we want to talk about it at an emotional level, the best thing that I can imagine in terms of describing it is that it's like your spouse was murdered. There's some moments of the day I feel fine. There are some moments of the day that I just frankly fall apart when I least expect it. Not that there's any particular trigger. But I do want to be clear that I do not feel sorry for me. I don't care about me. I'm fine. I care about these people that I left behind, the people who are still trapped there, and this institution that I love so much. You said that I've been there 37 years. I've been married 42 years. So that's the depth of my devotion. I've never worn the uniform, but I've been in combat for this country, in Afghanistan and Iraq, Kuwait, been shot at, spent nights in foxholes filling up with water in the desert. I'm not aware that the President of the United States has ever done any of those things for his country. Please correct me if I'm wrong. You become a journalist because you love the First Amendment. You become a journalist because you love the country. And while all the other descriptions that the president used about me might be applicable, not that one. There is no democracy without journalism. It can't be done. And that is why I am a journalist.
2: Wow. Somebody get me tissues. Scott Pelley, of course, was fired after he raged against his new bosses in a June 2nd meeting last week, claiming that Barry Weiss, the new boss at CBS, was brought in to kill 60 Minutes. He told the Times that he typically tries to not be so reactionary, but was unable to help himself. Dude, you're not Edward R. Murrow. And yes, journalism is very important in a democracy. Good journalism is. Okay? Unbiased journalism is. So please don't be acting like you and 60 Minutes have been saving the world, especially over the last several years. 60 Minutes is not what it used to be. And now, of course, Scott Pelley will end up practicing his so-called journalism at MS Now or some other third-rate left-wing network. So what do you think about Scott Pelley's performance in that interview with the New York Times? Let me know. Tap that open mic in the WDBO app, because this is where Orlando sounds off. It's 5:14 now. What do you say we go ahead and get that extended forecast for you? It is brought to you by Universal Roof and Contracting.
3: Hey there, Scott. Had a nice weekend. I hope you did as well. We kept it dry, and our rain chance really doesn't start coming back until a slight chance tomorrow, a little bit better chance for Wednesday, and then a higher rain chance to wrap up this work week. We continue to watch as the moisture levels rise from south to north. So as we head later in the week, we'll go from a 10% rain chance today, in other words, pretty dry, 30% rain chance by Wednesday, and a higher chance for rain Thursday through at least the start of the upcoming weekend. High today, a toasty 93. From Channel 9 Eyewitness News, I'm certified chief meteorologist Tom Terry.
2: All right, Tom, and currently we are looking at downtown Orlando, where I've got 71 degrees. It is now 71 at Orlando's severe weather station. He's in that WDBO traffic center. What is going on a Monday morning, Ed Torrance?
15: Scott, overnight construction on I-4 eastbound approaching 535 has got a right lane blocked. And then on 192 eastbound apart and settlement road, you got the left turn lane blocked. I'm Ed Torrance with Reliable Traffic Reports every 6 minutes in the morning on WDBO.
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1: Well, they keep counting ballots in California from last week's election. And after being up by 8 points last week, all of a sudden, now the Republican Spencer Pratt is in third place. The Democrat Nithya Raman has climbed into second place in that race for mayor of Los Angeles. Interesting. President Trump saying again over the weekend that we're very close to a peace deal with Iran. In the same Meet the Press interview, the president storming off after being questioned about the legitimacy of current and past elections. In Israel, striking several military targets in Iran on Sunday, this hours after Iran launched a barrage of missiles into Israel. Iran state media reports that explosions were heard in cities like Tehran, Tabriz, and Isfahan.
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12: Good morning, I'm Greg Rhodes. As jury selection is set to begin today in the trial of a Brevard County man accused of setting a deadly forest fire in California, Melbourne's Jonathan Rinderconnect will be in Los Angeles, in a Los Angeles courtroom this morning. He allegedly started the Palisades fire that killed 12 people last year. The 30-year-old could get up to 45 years in prison. An Orlando police officer will not face charges after hitting and killing a 92-year-old woman with his patrol car.
16: On Friday, the Orange County State Attorney announced there was no evidence for a vehicular homicide charge. Milagros Ortiz was returning home from a bingo game in January when she was hit. Her family says they are irate with that decision and they have hired an attorney. I'm Carl Willis for WDBO 107.3 FM and AM 580.
12: New questions now about a man who made it onto a United Airlines flight in Houston, allegedly without a valid ticket. Prosecutors saying the 25-year-old Abdullah Rahman Oriyami allegedly used a fake boarding pass that wouldn't scan. Here's more from Sophie Flay.
10: Officials claim Oriyami tried to scan his fake boarding pass at the gate twice before being turned away. But 1 hour later, they say he brazenly walked past the distracted gate agents and boarded a different flight to Los Angeles. He was later allegedly found hiding in the plane's bathroom. Oriyami, who reportedly had a real reservation that had been canceled, was initially released with a warning. But when officials realized he was using allegedly forged documents, he was charged with a felony.
12: And at least 15 people now dead after a magnitude 7.8 earthquake hit the Philippines on Sunday. The number of injured has now risen to well over 100 across four provinces. Dozens of buildings have collapsed and been damaged. The powerful quake struck just after 7:30 on rather earlier this morning local time off the coast of General Santos City on the southern island of Mindanao. Tsunami warnings and alerts were issued across Asia as well as into Australia.
1: 5:20 now, WDBO. What do you say we get that extended forecast for you on this Monday morning? 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Channel 9 Eyewitness News Chief Meteorologist Tom Terry.
3: Hey there, Scott. We're back at it Monday morning and a quiet day today with more clouds, but it's still going to be a hot 93 this afternoon, so that heat index will be approaching 100 again, but not much rain today. I think tomorrow just widely scattered showers, but the closer we get to Wednesday and especially late this week, Thursday, Friday, and probably the weekend too, the tropical moisture is going to start flowing back in. Pretty typical for the wet season, and we're going to be reminded that it is the wet season as our rain chance back up to at least 50% by later this week. From Channel 9 Eyewitness News, I'm certified chief meteorologist Tom Terry.
1: All right, Tom, and currently I'm looking at that WDBO interactive weather radar. I don't see any rain on the radar right now, and currently over in Altamont Springs, we're looking at 70 degrees, and I've got 71 now at Orlando's severe weather station. Ed Torrance is in that WDBO traffic center watching your eye for traffic cameras. What's going on over there, Ed?
15: Scott, we got road work on the Turnpike northbound at mile marker 238. Left lane is blocked. US 17 northbound at the 417, two left lanes are blocked due to construction. I'm Ed Torrance with Reliable Traffic Reports every 6 minutes in the morning on WDBO.
1: This morning, Clark Howard says, beware, because Ponzi schemes are still out there. Our consumer warrior, coming up next.
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29: It's so frustrating to me. One Ponzi after another busted lately. What's a Ponzi? It's where a promoter convinces you they have a way for you to make a huge amount of money in an investment. And they're promising these enormous returns, telling you no risk. And recently, one popped up that stole allegedly $380 million from people. Another recently, $140 million. In both circumstances, really sharp salespeople were able to convince people that they were going to get big returns, no risk. And guess what happened to the money? It bought boats, private jet flights, jewelry, houses, and all that. And what happened to your money? Likely gone with the wind. Know who you're investing with.
1: You can save more and spend less. You're our consumer warrior, Clark Howard, at 25 and 55 past each hour during Orlando's Morning News with Scott Inez. Good morning. It is 525 now, WDBO. It is our top story. The president says the U.S. is going to work with Iran to destroy its highly enriched uranium if a deal can be made. The president says we're close. We've heard that a time or two before. Still no deal with Iran over the weekend. We'll talk more about that with Greg coming up here now at about 4 minutes at 5:30 on WDBO 107.3 FM and AM 580. Greg has done this story this morning. Bomb threat at the Central Florida Zoo up in Sanford, forcing an evacuation on Sunday afternoon. Seminole County Sheriff's Office says the threat was deemed not credible after a sweep of the area. The zoo is going to reopen today with its standard summer hours as an investigation continues. Who would call in a bomb threat to a zoo? I mean, come on. You got to be a really sick individual to do that with all those families Greg, and all those kids there enjoying a day out at the zoo. That is absolutely crazy.
12: And I think so much of it is these, you hear it all the time, these swatting calls too. So probably not even anywhere near a credible threat, unfortunately, and hopefully. But the idea of just ruining people's days.
1: Unbelievable.
12: And forcing a mass exodus of a fairly popular area in Central Florida.
1: Yeah.
12: You're just causing all kinds of problems. That's what all these swatting calls are about. And it's unfortunate.
1: Whoever is responsible needs to be held to account. But that's the problem when you deal with, and technically, I guess this wasn't a swatting call. It was more of a bomb threat. But still, they're very similar in that authorities oftentimes cannot find the people responsible because it's the way they work it. It's so intricate with all these different games that they're going through in the internet and IP addresses and the whole thing. So it's very difficult to find that out. But who, I go back to my original question. Who in the world would call in a bomb threat to a zoo? Amazing. It's 527 now, WDBO, 107.3 FM and AM 580.
0: I'm Channel 9 meteorologist Cassandra Crimi, tracking a quiet start to our work week. We've got temperatures in the low 70s as we head out the door. Through the afternoon, partly cloudy and hot today. Daytime highs back into the 90s near the metro. We'll hit 93 degrees today, but we will have a dry sky. That'll start to shift as we get towards the middle of the week. By tomorrow, a 20% chance for isolated showers, and by Wednesday, a 40% chance for sea breeze showers and storms. From Channel 9 Eyewitness News and meteorologist Cassandra Crimi.
1: Currently, we're at 70 degrees in Casabella. And I've got 71 now at Orlando Severe Weather Station. Ed Torrance is in that WDBO traffic center. What's going on, Ed?
15: Scott, we got road work on US 17 northbound at Town Center Boulevard. You got a left lane blocked. 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I'm Ed Torrance with reliable traffic reports every 6 minutes in the morning on WDBO.
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28: 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Orlando's news, weather, and traffic starts now.
1: Good Monday morning. It is 5:30 now. I'm Scott Inez, Orlando's morning news here on WDBO. It is our top story. President Trump says the U.S. will work with Iran to destroy its highly enriched uranium if a deal can be made.
12: And WDBO's continuing coverage of the conflict in Iran, the president making those comments during his sit-down with NBC's Meet the Press.
17: If we make a deal, that now we're friendly, we'll all go together. It'll be our equipment. We'll take it out and destroy it, whether it's on site or whether we take it off site.
12: The president speaking more on that possible deal with Iran.
17: I think we're very close. We have a couple of points. They don't even seem like big points. They've conceded the fact that they will not have nuclear weapons.
12: Though those comments come as Israel and Iran trade strikes for the first time since April. Israel's military, saying that it carried out strikes on Iranian military sites in both the western and central regions of the country early on Monday local time. In a statement posted on Telegram, the IDF said that its Air Force targeted facilities, quote, belonging to the Iranian terror regime. The military did not release further details about the operation. The strikes came just hours after Israel reported that Iran had launched missiles towards its territory, all of which the IDF said it intercepted. Coming up, Florida's emergency managers always preparing for hurricane season. You might not have heard this one before. We'll have more coming up next here on Orlando's Morning News.
0: I'm Channel 9 meteorologist Cassandra Caribbean, tracking the increase in moisture through this upcoming week. When we'll have better chances for rain and storms in central Florida, coming up.
15: And overnight construction on I-4 westbound at 535 on the exit ramp has the left lanes blocked. From the WDBO Traffic Center, I'm Ed Torrance.
1: Good Monday morning. Glad you're here. It's 532 now. I'm Scott Inez, Orlando's Morning News, here on WDBO.
12: Good morning. I'm Greg Rhodes. As two people are now in the hospital this morning, recovering after a small plane crashed just outside of the Kissimmee Airport.
16: This happened on Saturday when two middle-aged men flying a Cessna 150 for 40 minutes veered off course and crashed a mile and a half away from the runway. First responders say the plane's owner was teaching someone else how to fly. I'm Carl Willis for WDBO 107.3 FM and AM 580.
12: The city of Orlando preparing this week to mark a solemn anniversary as the city marks 10 years since the Pulse nightclub shooting. Starting today, colorful prayer ribbons will be displayed in front of City Hall with an additional series of events leading up to Friday the 12th, with the annual Pulse Remembrance Ceremony will be held at First United Methodist Church of Orlando to honor those 49 victims of that nightclub shooting on the 10-year date. If you are interested in participating in any of those events this week, you can see this story inside the WDBO app. Florida's emergency manager is always preparing for hurricane season.
4: But at least one is also getting ready for something that's unlikely but not impossible. Flagler County Emergency Management Director Jonathan Lord says his county has almost completed the process to get National Weather Service certification as tsunami ready.
6: One of our main things is really just educating the public that we're not immune to this kind of risk.
4: There's the potential for earthquakes in the Caribbean, Northeast U.S., or the Canary Islands triggering a tsunami. Indian River County and the city of Indian Harbor Beach in Brevard County are also designated tsunami ready. I'm Tammy Trujillo.
12: At least six people were injured in a mass stabbing at New York City's Penn Station on Sunday. Fox 5 New York's Meredith Gorman with more.
7: It's coming less than a day before President Trump is set to attend Game 3 of the NBA Finals at Madison Square Garden, directly above Penn Station. Now, FDNY says a suspect was taken into custody at the scene, but have not yet released details about what led up to the stabbings. The scene of people being removed on stretchers, weighing heavily on those who saw it.
12: Officials in New York City have beefed up security measures around Madison Square Garden ahead of the president's expected visit. Former 60 Minutes correspondent Scott Pelley says that CBS News is, quote, on fire. Pelley making the comment during an interview with the New York Times following his firing last week. He said there's a subtle political bias that he's never seen at 60 Minutes or CBS News before. Pelley went on to say that he hopes the leadership at Paramount will, quote, say to themselves, this isn't working. He was dismissed after a heated exchange with new executive producer Nick Bilton during a staff meeting for almost 30 years with the program. During that meeting, Pelley reportedly criticized Bilton's qualifications and accused CBS News editor-in-chief Barry Weiss of damaging the network. And the 79th annual Tony Awards were held at Radio City Music Hall in New York City on Sunday night. Here's more from Sue Guzman.
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9: 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Liberation, a play about a consciousness-raising women's group in Ohio set in the 1970s, won a Tony for Best New Play. In New York, Sue Guzman, Fox News.
1: I was on the edge of my seat there. It's 5:36 now, WDBO. I'm Scott Inez, Orlando's Morning News. Thanks for joining us. We do have your weather and your traffic every 6 minutes during your morning drive.
0: I'm Channel 9 meteorologist Cassandra Crimi tracking another dry and hot day for Central Florida with daytime highs climbing into the low 90s. Orlando today will hit 93 degrees under partly cloudy skies. Overnight, partly cloudy with a low of 73 and a little bit more moisture through the middle of the week. It's going to help our rain and storm chances. It's also going to make it more muggy. Heat index values by the end of this week in some communities could climb over 100. From Channel 9 Eyewitness News, I'm meteorologist Cassandra Crimi.
1: Currently, we're at 70 degrees there in Longwood. I've got 71 now at Orlando's severe weather station. He's in that WDBO traffic center. What's going on a Monday morning, Ed Torrance?
15: Scott, we got a vehicle fire on the 417 northbound between International Drive and John Young Parkway. And still going to find some overnight construction on 192 heading westbound at Dyer Boulevard. You got a right lane blocked. Colonia Drive westbound at Summerlin Avenue. A left turn lane is blocked. 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I'm Ed Torrance with Reliable Traffic Reports every 6 minutes in the morning on WDBO.

0: Orange County Mayor Jerry Demings exits the race for governor. We'll get into this top local story coming up here in just a few minutes.
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0: Always listening to you on the WDBO open mic. We also have our WDBO group chat fired up. Got it back last week by popular demand, so make sure you use that WDBO group chat right there in the WDBO app, especially if you are microphone shy. It's 5:39 now. I'm Scott Inez, Orlando's Morning News. Let's go in depth on one of our top local stories this morning. Orange County Mayor Jerry Demings, on Friday during his final State of the County address, saying that he is ending his campaign to be Florida's next governor, and the reason is that he says he's been diagnosed with prostate cancer. 66-year-old mayor said he got the bad news on Monday of last week, 1 week ago today. So he will be suspending his campaign for governor. The mayor has been county mayor since 2018. He made the announcement to reporters following his eighth and final State of the County on Friday. Here's part of what the mayor said. Go.
9: I've had to make some decisions here recently about running for governor. My family, they can come up and join, because Monday of this week, I received some bad news from my doctor, who confirmed that, I have prostate cancer. And because of that, I am going to suspend my campaign for governor. I'm going to focus on my health. That will become the priority. I'm only sharing this because I'm in this very visible public position. I'm sharing about a private matter. I intend to continue running through the finish line as the mayor of Orange County. It's about 6 months from today. But in order for me to receive the treatment that I need, I'm going to have to come off the campaign trail. I have to let something go. I can't continue to do my job as mayor, take care of my family, and run for governor. So I made a difficult decision. All those people who have supported me in this run, who have believed in me as I have run for governor, I say thank you to all of them. My campaign was evolving to the point where we really could win the campaign.
0: Right. Mayor Jerry Demings making that announcement on Friday. The mayor saying that he intends to continue running through the finish line as mayor of Orange County. Of course, he's got until November to do that. He said that the cancer was caught early and is treatable, thankfully. Jerry Demings, I mean, look, he's been a fixture on the Orlando scene, the Orange County scene, the political scene for a long time. He was the Orlando police chief, then, of course, the Orange County sheriff, and then in 2018 was elected to be Orange County mayor and has been mayor over the last 8 years. And by the way, the American Cancer Society estimates now that about 1 in 8 men will be diagnosed with prostate cancer during their lifetime. 1 in 8. And that risk is significantly higher among black men. 1 in 4 develop this disease. So get screened, guys, especially black men. Get screened. You should be getting screened once you hit 40. And in terms of the mayor, we wish Mayor Demings nothing but the best. I've never had an issue with Mayor Demings. He's always been very responsive to us here at WDBO. I hope I've been respectful to him. But we would talk about this often during news meetings. I never had the inclination, Greg, that Mayor Demings' heart was into this whole governor thing. I might be totally off base, and he said he was coming off the campaign trail. How much campaigning did he really do?
3: Yep. I will say that it's been one of those things that we've monitored since he made the announcement. He hasn't had a lot of rallies since the initial announcement here in Orlando back in November. He hasn't had a lot of fundraising events. We also, again, like you mentioned, we haven't seen a lot of campaign-specific events from the mayor. He has done a lot of Orange County mayoral events and duties around the county, yeah, but nothing that was geared towards his governorship run.
0: Right.
3: And, again, We've had our series of people come on, and we haven't had him come on since because, to be honest, quite frank, he hasn't responded to our request to come on to speak about his governor run.
0: Yeah,
3: so, unfortunate to hear the news from the governor, but I also think that there might have been maybe more of an inkling than just hearing about it from this last Monday when he got the diagnosis. Mm.
0: So. Well, I just never got the feeling that he was all in.
3: Yep.
0: In terms of the governor's run. I think some folks close to him in the Democrat Party wanted him to run. He led him that way. But I never got the feeling from Mayor Demings that he had a burning desire to be governor. I think a lot of that had to do with the fact that he and Governor DeSantis haven't seen eye to eye in a lot of different things. So maybe that had something to do with it. I don't know. But I just never thought he had his heart in it. Now, of course, the mayor is going to focus on his health, which he should, and hopefully he's going to be okay. So what is your take on Mayor Jerry Demings stepping aside from the governor's campaign due to prostate cancer? Tap that open mic in the WDBO app because this is where Orlando sounds off. It's 5:46 now. What do you say we go ahead and get that extended forecast for you? It is brought to you by Universal Roof and Contracting. Hello, Tom Terry.
8: Hey there, Scott. Had a nice weekend. I hope you did as well. We kept it dry, and our rain chance really doesn't start coming back until a slight chance tomorrow, a little bit better chance for Wednesday, and then a higher rain chance to wrap up this work week. We continue to watch as the moisture levels rise from south to north. So as we head later in the week, we'll go from a 10% rain chance today, in other words, pretty dry, 30% rain chance by Wednesday, and a higher chance for rain Thursday through at least the start of the upcoming weekend. High today.

0: 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I'm Ed Torrance with reliable traffic reports every 6 minutes in the morning on WDBO.
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5: 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I'm Scott Inez, Orlando's morning news here on WDBO.
7: Good morning. I'm Greg Rhodes. As the United States can rely on a papal blessing for the World Cup, speaking to reporters aboard his flight to Madrid, the Chicago-born Pope Leo said that he will, quote, certainly support the U.S. as it prepares to compete in the World Cup. Leo said he doesn't know how many games he'll actually be able to see, but he'll try his best. The Pope making the comments before arriving in Spain on Saturday to begin a week-long visit. Leo was greeted by huge crowds in Madrid, where he was welcomed by King Philippe at the Royal Palace. Speaking of the World Cup, with just days to go until kickoff, concession workers in L.A. are set to go on strike, putting upcoming events inside SoFi in jeopardy if they choose to walk off the job. Here's Melissa Adan with more.
8: About 2,000 workers are asking for a pay bump, protections against AI and tech automating their jobs. And they also want a right to strike if immigration enforcement officials show up to the stadium. Well, ICE told LA officials there will be no immigration enforcement at the games, only federal agents on duty. And negotiations are underway between the union and Legends Global.
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9: Hey there, Scott. We're back at it Monday morning and a quiet day today with more clouds, but it's still going to be a hot 93 this afternoon, so that heat index will be approaching 100 again, but not much rain today. I think tomorrow just widely scattered showers, but the closer we get to Wednesday and especially late this week, Thursday, Friday, and probably the weekend too, the tropical moisture is going to start flowing back in. Pretty typical for the wet season, and we're going to be reminded that it is the wet season as our rain chance back up to at least 50% by later this week. From Channel 9 Eyewitness News, I'm certified chief meteorologist Tom Terry.
5: And right now we are looking at Ocoee where it is 71 degrees, and I've got 70 now at Orlando's severe weather station. He's Ed Torrance. He's in the WDBO Traffic Center. How are we doing, Ed?
0: Scott, is looking good for the drive on I-4E. It's up to speed between Champions Gate and Sanford 408, 528 clear as well. I'm Ed Torrance with Reliable Traffic.

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0: Save more, spend less. You can hear our consumer warrior, Clark Howard, at 25 and 55 past each hour during Orlando's Morning News with Scatanez. Hey, good morning. It is 5:56 now, WDBO. By the way, we've seen a number of these so-called teen takeovers across the country. Two major ones here in Orlando, one in Tampa recently. Well, kudos now to the St. Augustine Police Department this morning. They are taking a victory lap, and well, they should. They stopped one of these teen takeovers late last week. St. Augustine PD shutting down this unsanctioned event scheduled for Thursday at a local pier there after they used electronic monitoring to identify the plan before it got out of hand, as we saw in Orlando and in Tampa. The gathering was initially scheduled for 2 p.m. Thursday. According to the event flyer shared by the department, pull up, turn up, take over. That's what the flyer reads, with a large canceled banner plastered across the post on social media after authorities got wind of it. Authorities there up there flagged the event and provided enough time to shut it down. So they caught wind of it early and got that thing canceled. So way to go, St. Augustine PD. It's 5:57 now, WDBO, 107.3 FM and AM 580. Good Monday morning.
4: I'm Channel 9 meteorologist Cassandra Crimi, tracking a quiet start to our work week. We've got temperatures in the low 70s as we head out the door. Through the afternoon, partly cloudy and hot today. Daytime highs back into the 90s near the metro. We'll hit 93 degrees today, but we will have a dry sky. That'll start to shift as we get towards the middle of the week. By tomorrow, a 20% chance for isolated showers, and by Wednesday, a 40% chance for sea breeze showers and storms. From Channel 9 Eyewitness News, I'm meteorologist Cassandra Crimi.
0: And currently, I am looking at 70 degrees. At Orlando's Severe Weather Station, he's in that WTBO traffic center. What's going on, Ed Torrance?
9: Scott, traffic is starting to build on I-4 eastbound at 536. I'm Ed Torrance with reliable traffic reports every 6 minutes in the morning on WTBO.
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8: 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This is the 6 a.m. expanded news feed. 15 minutes of nonstop, in-depth coverage on today's top stories, the exclusive weather forecast, and I-4 traffic update. 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
0: Well, we're going to keep an eye on this trial, a trial set to begin today for a Central Florida man accused of setting the Pacific Palisades, California fire last year. Jonathan Rindernecht is his name. He's accused of setting a fire that would kill 12 people and destroy nearly 7,000 structures in Southern California. Orange County Mayor Jerry Deming suspending his campaign for governor. The mayor announcing on Friday that he has prostate cancer. He says he'll focus on his health while finishing out his tenure as Orange County Mayor. It is our top story this morning. The president says the U.S. is going to work with Iran to destroy its highly enriched uranium if a deal can be made.
12: And WDBO's continuing coverage of the conflict in Iran, the president making the comment during his sit-down with NBC's Meet the Press.
13: If we make a deal, that now we're friendly, we'll all go together. It'll be our equipment. We'll take it out and destroy it, whether it's on-site or whether we take it off-site.
12: President Trump speaking further on a possible deal with Iran.
13: I think we're very close. We have a couple of points. They don't even seem like big points. They've conceded the fact that they will not have nuclear weapons.
12: But those comments come as Israel and Iran trade strikes for the first time since April. Israel's military saying that it carried out strikes on Iranian military sites in both the western and central regions of the country early Monday local time. In a statement posted on Telegram, the IDF said that its Air Force targeted facilities, quote, belonging to the Iranian terror regime. The military did not release further details about the operation. The strikes came just hours after Israel reported that Iran had launched missiles toward its territory, all of which the IDF said it intercepted. Coming up, a bomb threat at the zoo. That's what some Central Floridians experienced on Sunday. That and more coming up next here on Orlando's Morning News.
4: I'm Channel 9 meteorologist Cassandra Crimi, tracking another hot day for Central Florida. When we'll have rain and storm chances moving back into the forecast coming up.
9: And no worries for the drive on I-4. It's up to speed in both directions from the WDBO Traffic Center. I'm Ed Torrance.
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12: Good morning. I'm Greg Rhodes. As Orlando city leaders are now set to discuss temporarily lifting restrictions on historic building renovations in downtown.
14: The city is proposing a moratorium on the historic review process of construction. Historians argue that would allow developers to get rid of historic buildings from the downtown area. The city says it's trying to balance history and economic growth. I'm Carl Willis for WDBO 107.3 FM and AM 580.
12: A bomb threat at the Central Florida Zoo forcing an evacuation on Sunday afternoon. According to the Seminole County Sheriff's Office, that threat was deemed not credible after a sweep of the area. The zoo will reopen today with its standard summer hours. The Sheriff's Office investigation will continue. A new Florida law will require driver's licenses to display citizenship status.
15: Florida driver's licenses and state ID cards will soon show whether the holder is a U.S. citizen under a new state law signed by Governor Ron DeSantis. Starting January 1st, 2027, licenses issued to non-citizens will display the letters NC for not a citizen, while current licenses will remain valid until they expire. Michelle Wargo, WDBO News.
12: The WDBO Business Update is brought to you by the Good Feet Store. Tim Cook's AI legacy hangs in the balance as he prepares for his final Worldwide Developers Conference as Apple's CEO. Cook is going into the conference that starts today with the looming question of whether Apple can finally deliver the artificial intelligence experience it promised now 2 years ago. Apple is expected to make an overhauled version of Siri the centerpiece of the WWDC. The bigger test may come in September. The tech giant is expected to launch new iPhones and potentially the upgraded Siri experience. However, investors say that the bar is high, with some warning that a stronger Siri may not be enough to justify its valuation, while developers see it as a test as whether the voice assistant can become a true platform in the agentic era. And that does include AI. The AI platform for Siri will be built by Google. Here's more from that explosive interview between President Trump and NBC's Meet the Press over the weekend, where President Trump abruptly ended a taped interview after being challenged on his claims of election fraud and his controversial DOJ anti-weaponization fund. Here's Mark Mayfield.
16: The president stormed off the set in Wisconsin after he was pressed for evidence by moderator Kristen Welker.
17: The one-sided crooked network. Sorry, let's call it quits because I've had enough.
16: Trump insisted California officials were cheating on the election, saying 5 days later they're nowhere close to picking a winner in the primary election. He also asserted they're crooked, and Meet the Press is crooked. I'm Mark Mayfield.
12: Speaking of the L.A. mayoral race, Karen Bass and fellow Democrat Nithya Raman are on track to compete in November's runoff. The vote totals hold up. Bass moving on to the runoff just hours after polls closed back on June 2nd. Now, Councilmember Raman has climbed into the second place, appearing to have knocked Republican reality TV star Spencer Pratt out of the running. Votes are still being tallied, and results are expected to continue to roll out over the coming days.
8: Now, the WDBO Sports Update.
12: A run for a championship ends in Daytona for the Orlando Storm. After entering the playoffs as the number one overall seed in the UFL, the Storm were forced to face off with the D.C. Defenders for a third straight week. A game that was moved multiple times as a World Cup warm-up match between England and Costa Rica is scheduled this week at Interenco Stadium. It was then to be played in Columbus, Ohio, before the league made an agreement with the city of Daytona Beach and Bethune-Cookman University to play at their stadium. The defending champs, D.C., move on to the United Bowl, where they will take on the newcomer Louisville Kings. That game scheduled for in D.C., on Saturday.
0: Well, no matter what level of sports you're in, it's really, really difficult for one team to beat another team three straight times, like in three straight weeks. That's very, very difficult. What was the final score of that game yesterday?
12: 28-22, I believe.
0: Close
12: something
0: one.
12: Like that. Yeah, it was a little tough. They got out to a rough start. Jack Plummer, their MVP level quarterback on the year, had a bad interception early in that game, and they had a hard time rebounding from that.
0: Okay. Well, all in all, successful year. Not so much with attendance, but hopefully they'll be able to increase the attendance for next year.
12: It improved as the season went on. I think a little bit more recognition of the team in the city and things like that. I think year two, I think we'll see a pretty good job.
0: I got to tell you, I watched a few games. It's good football.
12: It's a lot better than if a lot of people were turned off by the Guardians. I understand that. This is much better football than what the Guardians provided.
0: It's really good football. I enjoyed it this year. All right, thank you very much, Greg. 608 now. Let's go ahead and get that extended forecast for you. It is brought to you by Universal Roof and Contracting.
18: Hey there, Scott. Had a nice weekend. I hope you did as well. We kept it dry, and our rain chance really doesn't start coming back until a slight chance tomorrow, a little bit better chance for Wednesday, and then a higher rain chance to wrap up this work week. We continue to watch as the moisture levels rise from south to north. So as we head later in the week, we'll go from a 10% rain chance today, in other words, pretty dry, 30% rain chance by Wednesday, and a higher chance for rain Thursday through at least the start of the upcoming weekend. High today, a toasty 93. From Channel 9 Eyewitness News, I'm certified chief meteorologist Tom Terry.
0: Not so toasty right now. I've got 70 degrees right now in Apopka. It is 70 at Orlando's severe weather station. Ed Torrance is in that WDBO traffic center. What's going on, Ed?
9: Scott, you talked before about how difficult it is to win three straight times against the same team.
0: Mm-hmm.
9: And we saw it where the Storm could not do that against the D.C. Defenders. Same thing happened once before in the NFL.
0: You're kidding.
9: You got to go way back, though.
0: Oh.
9: 1943.
0: Oh, okay.
9: World War II. Giants played the Redskins three times in a row.
0: Yeah.
9: Last two games of the regular season. Then they went into the playoffs as well.
0: Yeah.
9: Same type of scenario,
0: Interesting.
9: Though.
0: Interesting.
9: Giants won the first two games.
0: Uh-huh.
9: Redskins won the third.
0: Very difficult to win three
9: straight. Can't do it three times in a row.
0: Yeah.
9: Very, very difficult.
0: Yeah.
9: But, Scott, right now things are looking good for your drive on I-4. Traffic building a bit at 536, but still all clear in both directions. 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I'm Ed Torrance with Reliable Traffic Reports every 6 minutes in the morning on WDBO.
0: Good morning. It is 6:10. I'm Scott Inez, Orlando's morning news here on WDBO. Let's go in depth on our top story this morning. Explosive interview with NBC's Meet the Press airing on Sunday with President Trump. The president storming off from the interview after a testy exchange with Kristen Welker, president lashing out at Welker after she insisted he failed to provide a shred of evidence about his disputed accusations about the 2020 election being rigged against him or that the elections in California are subject to malfeasance. Of course, you know what's going on with the mayoral election there in California. Somehow, some way, the other Democrat in the race has just closed the gap. Matter of fact, she's taken over the lead from the Republican Spencer Pratt, so she's now in second place after it was assumed after the election last Tuesday that Pratt, who was up by like 8 percentage points, would be in the November runoff. Now it's looking like he might be the odd man out. Nonetheless, here's the exchange between Trump and Welker on Meet the Press here. Go.
19: You know that these elections are rigged. Your network knows that they're rigged. You know that I won an election in a landslide, and I got 94% bad press.
20: But, Mr. President,
19: you know why I got that? Because you have no
20: evidence.
19: Credibility.
20: But you've never presented evidence that it was rigged. Let's keep talking about it. I want to talk about Todd
19: You
20: Lynch.
19: Have more evidence. There's more evidence than ever presented.
20: Let's talk
19: Your
20: about
19: Your elections
20: you
19: in this country.
20: Court.
19: We're like a third world country.
20: But, sir,
19: your elections are crooked. And you're crooked, and Meet the Press is crooked, and so is ABC, and CBS, and CNN.
20: But, Mr. President,
19: you're one-sided crooked network. So let's call it quits, because I've had enough. Thank you, darling. Have a good
20: Mr.
19: time.
20: Mr. President, let's please. I traveled all the way to Wisconsin.
19: I've sat in the rain with you.
20: I know.
19: I've sat in the rain with you for an
20: Wisconsin.
19: Hour. On and off in the rain, and I've given you enough time. You ought to straighten out your press, because you know what?
20: Mr. President,
19: a country can never be great with a dishonest
20: press. Listen, we traveled all the way to Wisconsin for this interview.
0: All right. So there is the president walking off the set there in Wisconsin, where he was taking part in an event there in Wisconsin on Saturday. That interview taped on Saturday, replayed on Sunday. Meanwhile, still no deal with Iran, though the president during that NBC interview did express hope that the new Iranian supreme leader is more rational than his father. The president also rejected criticism that he has taken the U.S. into another endless war and kept the possibility of snatching Iran's enriched uranium by force a top priority. Here's the president.
19: And I wiped out the nuclear threat. Let me tell you, if we left tomorrow, if we just said, all right, let's get out, it'll take them 15 or 20 years to rebuild back. But I'm not going to give them even that chance. I'm not going to give them that chance. They cannot have a nuclear weapon. And if there was even a 1% chance that they'd have it, I wouldn't leave. We're almost finished. We're going to either have a deal, a strong deal, a meaningful deal, not like the Obama thing. Obama was a path to a nuclear weapon. We will have a deal. We'll be friendly. In other words, we will have made a deal. And we will be at peace. And we will go with them or without them. But we won't have people shooting at us, okay? Now, if we don't make a deal, then we're going to take them out militarily, very harshly. And we'll wait till we do that before we go, in which case we'll have safety either way.
0: All right, that's the president before it got explosive on that Meet the Press interview on NBC aired yesterday. Now, it remains to be seen how this latest development from the Middle East will affect the peace talks between Iran and the U.S., because Israel and Iran now have exchanged fire for the first time since the ceasefire began. Israel yesterday striking several military targets in Iran. This hours after Iran launched a barrage of missiles at Israel. Iranian state media reports that explosions were heard in Tehran, Tabriz, and Isfahan. And one of those Israeli strikes on Iran was reportedly on a petrochemical plant. So we'll keep our eye on that situation this morning as the strikes continue there in the Middle East. It is 6:14 now, WDBO. I'm Scott Inez, Orlando's Morning News. We do have your weather and your traffic every 6 minutes.
4: I'm Channel 9 meteorologist Cassandra Crimmie, tracking another dry and hot day for Central Florida with daytime highs climbing into the low 90s. Orlando today will hit 93 degrees under partly cloudy skies. Overnight, partly cloudy with a low of 73 and a little bit more moisture through the middle of the week. It's going to help our rain and storm chances. It's also going to make it more muggy. Heat index values by the end of this week in some communities could climb over 100. From Channel 9 Eyewitness News and meteorologist Cassandra Crimmie.
0: And if you're looking up into the Central Florida sky, you see something in the sky. That is another SpaceX launch. SpaceX sending up a Falcon 9 with more Starlink satellites on it. Currently, we are looking at downtown Orlando, where it is 70 degrees. And I've got 70 now at Orlando's severe weather station. He's in that WDBO traffic center. What's going on over there, Ed Torrance?
9: Scott, we got traffic slowing on I-4 eastbound at 536 just a bit. After that, going to be up to speed into downtown. Westbound is still all clear. I'm Ed Torrance with Reliable Traffic Reports every 6 minutes in the morning on WDBO.
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0: Hey, good morning. It's 6:19 now. I'm Scott Inez, Orlando's morning news here on WDBO.
12: Good morning, I'm Greg Rhodes. As jury selection begins today in the trial of a Brevard County man accused of setting a deadly forest fire in California, Melbourne's Jonathan Rinderknecht will be in Los Angeles in a courtroom this morning. He allegedly started the Palisades fire that killed 12 people last year. The 30-year-old could get up to 45 years in prison. An Orlando police officer will not face charges after hitting and killing a 92-year-old woman with his patrol car.
14: On Friday, the Orange County State Attorney announced there was no evidence for a vehicular homicide charge. Milagros Ortiz was returning home from a bingo game in January when she was hit. Her family says they are irate with that decision and they have hired an attorney. I'm Carl Willis for WDBO 107.3 FM and AM 580.
12: And new questions about how a man made it onto a United Airlines flight in Houston, allegedly without a valid ticket. Prosecutors saying the 25-year-old Abdurraham Oriyami allegedly used a fake boarding pass that wouldn't scan. Here's more from Sophie Flay.
5: Officials claim Oriyami tried to scan his fake boarding pass at the gate twice before being turned away. But 1 hour later, they say he brazenly walked past the distracted gate agents and boarded a different flight to Los Angeles. He was later allegedly found hiding in the plane's bathroom. Oriyami, who reportedly had a real reservation that had been canceled, was initially released with a warning. But when officials realized he was using allegedly forged documents, he was charged with a felony.
0: 6:20 now, WDBO. What do you say we get that extended forecast for you? 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
18: Hey there, Scott. We're back at it Monday morning and a quiet day today with more clouds, but it's still going to be a hot 93 this afternoon. So that heat index will be approaching 100 again, but not much rain today. I think tomorrow, just widely scattered showers, but the closer we get to Wednesday and especially late this week, Thursday, Friday, and probably the weekend too, the tropical moisture is going to start flowing back in. Pretty typical for the wet season, and we're going to be reminded that it is the wet season as our rain chance back up to at least 50% by later this week. From Channel 9 Eyewitness News, I'm certified chief meteorologist Tom Terry.
0: Thanks, Tom. And currently we're looking at 70 degrees in Maitland. It is 70 now. At Orlando's severe weather station, Ed Torrance is in the WDBO Traffic Center. What's happening on a Monday morning, Ed?
9: Scott, we got traffic slowing now on I-4 eastbound from Osceola Parkway to 536. After that, clear into downtown. I'm Ed Torrance with reliable traffic reports every 6 minutes in the morning on WDBO.
0: Ponzi schemes, they're still out there. So says Clark Howard this morning. Our consumer warrior coming your way next.
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26: It's so frustrating to me. One Ponzi after another busted lately. What's a Ponzi? It's where a promoter convinces you they have a way for you to make a huge amount of money in an investment. And they're promising these enormous returns, telling you no risk. And recently, one popped up that stole allegedly $380 million from people. Another recently, $140 million. In both circumstances, really sharp salespeople were able to convince people that they were going to get big returns, no risk. And guess what happened to the money? It bought boats, private jet flights, jewelry, houses, and all that. And what happened to your money? Likely gone with the wind. Know who you're investing with.
0: 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Hey, good morning. Our top story this morning here on WDBO, Israel and Iran exchanging fire for the first time since the ceasefire began. Israel actually striking several military targets in Iran on Sunday, this hours after Iran launched a barrage of missiles at Israel. Much more with Greg coming up here in about 4 minutes at 6:30 on WDBO. It's 6:26 now, WDBO. Good Monday morning.
4: I'm Channel 9 meteorologist Cassandra Crimi, tracking a quiet start to our work week. We've got temperatures in the low 70s as we head out the door. Through the afternoon, partly cloudy and hot today. Daytime highs back into the 90s near the metro. We'll hit 93 degrees today, but we will have a dry sky. That'll start to shift as we get towards the middle of the week. By tomorrow, a 20% chance for isolated showers, and by Wednesday, a 40% chance for sea breeze showers and storms. From Channel 9 Eyewitness News, I'm meteorologist Cassandra Crimi.
0: And right now, I am looking at downtown Orlando, where it is 71 degrees. I've got 70 at Orlando International Airport and 70 degrees at Orlando Severe Weather Station. He's in that WDBO Traffic Center watching your eye for traffic cameras on a Monday morning. How are we rolling out there right now, Ed?
9: Scott, we got delays on I-4 eastbound from 192 to 536. After that, clear in the downtown westbound, still up to speed. 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I'm Ed Torrance with Reliable Traffic Reports every 6 minutes in the morning on WDBO.
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0: Hey, good morning to you. It is 6:30 now. I'm Scott Inez, Orlando's morning news here on WDBO. Thanks so much for joining us on a Monday morning. Hope you had a great weekend. It is our top story. The president, President Trump, says the U.S. will work with Iran to destroy its highly enriched uranium if a deal can be made.
12: In WDBO's continuing coverage of the conflict in Iran, the president making that comment during his sit-down with NBC's Meet the Press.
13: If we make a deal, that, now we're friendly, we'll all go together, it'll be our equipment, we'll take it out and destroy it, whether it's on-site or whether we take it off-site.
12: The president speaking on a possible deal with Iran.
13: I think we're very close. We have a couple of points. They don't even seem like big points. They've conceded the fact that they will not have nuclear weapons.
12: Though those comments came as Israel and Iran trade strikes for the first time since April. Israel's military saying that it carried out strikes on Iranian military sites, both the western and central regions of the country, early on Monday local time. A statement posted on Telegram, the IDF said that the Air Force targeted facilities, quote, belonging to the Iranian terror regime. The military did not release further details about the operation. Those strikes came just hours after Israel reported that Iran had launched missiles toward its territory, all of which the IDF said that intercepted. Coming up, tsunami ready, all a part of Florida's hurricane preparedness this year. We'll have that update for you and more coming up next here on Orlando's Morning News.
4: I'm Channel 9 meteorologist Cassandra Crabbean, tracking the increase in moisture through this upcoming week. When we'll have better chances for rain and storms in Central Florida, coming up.
9: And seeing delays on I-4 eastbound from 192 to 535 from the WDBO Traffic Center. I'm Ed Torrance.
0: 6:31 now. I'm Scott Inez. 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
12: Good morning. I'm Greg Rhodes. As two people are now in the hospital this morning recovering after a small plane crash just outside of the Kissimmee Airport.
14: This happened on Saturday when two middle-aged men flying a Cessna 150 for 40 minutes veered off course and crashed a mile and a half away from the runway. First responders say the plane's owner was teaching someone else how to fly. I'm Carl Willis for WDBO 107.3 FM and AM 580.
12: The city of Orlando preparing this week to mark a solemn anniversary as the city marks 10 years since the Pulse nightclub shooting. Starting today, colorful prayer ribbons will be displayed in front of City Hall with an additional series of events leading up to Friday the 12th, when the annual Pulse Remembered Ceremony will be held at First United Methodist Church of Orlando to honor the 49 victims of that nightclub shooting on that date 10 years ago. If you are interested in participating in any of those events this week, you can see this story inside the WDBO app. Florida's emergency managers are always preparing for hurricane season.
15: But at least one is also getting ready for something that's unlikely but not impossible. Flagler County Emergency Management Director Jonathan Lord says his county has almost completed the process to get National Weather Service certification as tsunami ready.
16: One of our main things is really just educating the public that we're not immune to this kind of risk.
15: There's the potential for earthquakes in the Caribbean, Northeast U.S., or the Canary Islands triggering a tsunami. Indian River County and the city of Indian Harbor Beach in Brevard County are also designated tsunami ready. I'm Tammy Trujillo.
12: At least six people were injured in a mass stabbing at New York City's Penn Station on Sunday. Here's Meredith Gorman with more.
17: It's coming less than a day before President Trump is set to attend Game 3 of the NBA Finals at Madison Square Garden, directly above Penn Station. Now, FDNY says a suspect was taken into custody at the scene, but have not yet released details about what led up to the stabbings. The scene of people being removed on stretchers weighing heavily on those who saw it.
12: Former 60 Minutes correspondent Scott Pelley saying that CBS News is, quote, on fire. Pelley made that comment during an interview with the New York Times following his firing last week. He said that there is a, quote, subtle political bias that he's never seen at 60 Minutes or CBS News before. Pelley went on to say that he hopes that the leadership at Paramount will, quote, say to themselves, this isn't working. He was dismissed after a heated exchange with new executive producer Nick Bilton during a staff meeting for almost 30 years with the program. During the meeting, Pelley reportedly criticized Bilton's qualifications and accused CBS News editor-in-chief Barry Weiss of damaging the network. And as mentioned, the New York Police Department tonight putting the finishing touches on an enhanced security protocol at Madison Square Garden as the New York Knicks prepare to host their first NBA Finals home game in more than 25 years. Here's Barry Russom.
19: Police have the barricades ready to go. They are lined up around the entire arena.
20: The Secret Service will be here as President Trump says he's coming to the game. The New York City native and Knicks fan would become the first sitting president to attend the NBA Finals. A watch party outside the arena has been canceled.
12: The Knicks will look to go up 3-0 against the San Antonio Spurs tonight with tip-off at 8:30 over on our partners with WFTV.
0: I was shocked that the Spurs did not win Game 2 in San Antonio the other night. Same. Did you see the pass that Wembanyama made near the end of that game?
12: That's one of those that you're just in the flow and you think it's going to work out for you. And when things are clicking, those passes land.
0: Right. Cost them the game, unfortunately. And Victor needs to step it up. I know he's only 23 years old. I get that, but he needs to now step this up if the Spurs are going to get back in this series, because if the Knicks win tonight, forget about it.
12: It's over with.
0: Yep. All right. Thank you, Greg. 6:35 now, WDBO. We do have your weather and your traffic every 6 minutes.
4: I'm Channel 9 meteorologist Cassandra Crimi tracking another dry and hot day for Central Florida with daytime highs climbing into the low 90s. Orlando today will hit 93 degrees under partly cloudy skies. Overnight, partly cloudy with a low of 73 and a little bit more moisture through the middle of the week. It's going to help our rain and storm chances. It's also going to make it more muggy. Heat index values by the end of this week in some communities could climb over 100. From Channel 9, Eyewitness News and meteorologist Cassandra Crimi.
0: And right now we're looking at 70 degrees in Lake Mary. And I've got 70 at Orlando's Severe Weather Station. He's in that WDBO traffic center. What's going on, Ed Torrance?
9: Scott, we got delays on I-4 eastbound approaching 192 to 535. Tap the brakes approaching World Drive as well. But after that, you're going to be clear heading into downtown. 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I'm Ed Torrance with Reliable Traffic Reports every 6 minutes in the morning on WDBO.

0: Ruh-roh! McDonald's going to start rolling out artificial intelligence. We'll talk about it with Rory O'Neill next.
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0: Top of the morning to you. Happy Monday. It is 6:39 now. I'm Scott Inez, Orlando's morning news here on WDBO. Interesting story this morning. McDonald's is going to start rolling out artificial intelligence for a variety of jobs, including the drive-thru. Let's go in depth now. Rory O'Neill of NBC News Radio is here on a Monday morning. He's probably already down to a couple of Egg McMuffins this morning. So AI coming to Mickey D's. Tell us all about it here, Rory.
4: Yeah, and it's something that they're rolling out as their labor costs have gotten a lot higher. It's tougher and tougher to find employees who are willing to work some very early morning or late night shifts. So now they're rolling out Archie. Get it? Archie, Golden Arches. Archie has been installed now at 5 different restaurants and is doing very, very well. Essentially, it connects to the drive-thru and it can interact with people and get their orders in multiple languages. It also helps back of house things, ordering supplies or helping to with schedules and things like that. So it really is turning over more and more of the local Mickey D's to something a bit more high tech.
0: So it's being tested at 5 locations. Do we know if one of those is any of the restaurants here in Orlando, Rory?
4: No, they haven't said, but yeah. They're in 5 test stores, but produce already with over 1 million transactions and about 90% of the orders completed without human escalations. So meaning that a person didn't have to come in and say, oh, wait, you wanted a double-sized fry? Let me fix that. No, so 90% of the orders go through just as expected using this AI, and it's look, this is the way things are going, right? They already want us ordering via the app all the time anyway. Mm-hmm. Again, trying to take more humans out of the equation because we're expensive.
0: Yeah, right. What about this Archie? It's just the voice on the speaker, right? I mean, you told us that it interfaces with corporate. Does it replace a human being at least right now? Is it replacing human beings?
4: Well, it would. The person who runs the drive-thru, typically that person had been also operating the cash register at the same time, so right. It freed them up to do other things. But yeah, I mean, this is, look, we've already seen inside the stores themselves that the humans behind the counter had been replaced by kiosks when you go inside the McDonald's, and now the same appears to be happening at the drive-thru as well. as, you know, look, we saw these big movements to raise the minimum wage to at least $15, maybe $20 an hour. And the restaurants are saying, you know, those numbers just don't work. Right. And that's why they're looking at ways to save money. And for so many millions of Americans, that fast food job has been their entry to the workforce, and that may be shriveling up.
0: Well, there's a lot of AI angst out there right now, as you well know. I'm sure you've seen the videos of all these graduation ceremonies when AI is mentioned. There's a big boo that comes from the crowd, but there's a lot of angst, especially with younger people. This ain't going to help things any here, Rory.
4: No, it's not. You know, I'm sure the franchisees will argue, oh, it's going to make us more efficient and it will help us keep prices low, but you know, little consolation to those would-be workers, you know, who normally staff these kind of jobs. Mm. I mean, they're great entry-level jobs that set people up on some pretty successful careers.
0: I wonder aloud, where are all those liberal arts graduates going to go to work now?
4: Wow. Radio.
0: There's a radio, that's right. You can't replace us. Oh, yeah, you can.
4: Hey, look, I'm talking into a microphone, whether I do this or ask if you want fries with that.
0: It's
4: really the same job.
0: It's still the same job. That's right. Rory, thanks, my man. We'll talk to you tomorrow, same time. All right.
4: Thanks, guys. Talk to you then.
0: Rory O'Neill of NBC News Radio. What do you think? AI and McDonald's? Let me know. Tap that open mic in the WDBO app. 6:43. What do you say? We get that extended forecast for you on this Monday morning. It is brought to you by Universal Roof and Contracting. Hello, Tom.
5: Hey there, Scott. Had a nice weekend. I hope you did as well. We kept it dry, and our rain chance really doesn't start coming back until a slight chance tomorrow, a little bit better chance for Wednesday, and then a higher rain chance to wrap up this work week. We continue to watch as the moisture levels rise from south to north. So as we head later in the week, we'll go from a 10% rain chance today, in other words, pretty dry, 30% rain chance by Wednesday, and a higher chance for rain Thursday through at least the start of the upcoming weekend. High today, a toasty 93. From Channel 9 Eyewitness News, I'm certified chief meteorologist Tom Terry.
0: All right, Tom, and currently we are looking at downtown Orlando where it is 71 degrees, and I've got 70 now at Orlando's severe weather station. He's in that WDBO traffic center watching your I-4 traffic cameras. What's going on, Ed Torrance?
6: Scott, we're seeing delays on I-4 eastbound approaching 192. That's going to continue to 535. Now slowing down a bit between the 408 and Amelia. I-4 westbound, you got to tap the brakes after Lake Mary Boulevard. This traffic report's brought to you by True Green. 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See site for details. I'm Ed Torrance with Reliable Traffic Reports every 6 minutes in the morning on WDBO.
0: Israel and Iran exchanging fire for the first time since the ceasefire began. It's in our Big Three, and it's coming your way next.
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1: Let me know what you think about that story. Tap the open mic in the WDBO app. President Trump repeating over the weekend, we're very close to a peace deal with Iran. In that same Meet the Press interview, the president stormed off the set after being questioned about the legitimacy of the California election and the 2020 election. And Israel and Iran exchanging fire for the first time since the ceasefire began. Israel has struck several military targets in Iran hours after Iran launched a barrage of missiles at Israel. One of those strikes was reportedly on a petrochemical plant there in Iran.
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3: Good morning, I'm Greg Rhodes. As a medical episode could be the cause of a deadly crash in Orange County. It happened last night in Apopka on Kelly Park Road and Round Lake Road. Florida Highway Patrol saying that a car went off the road and hit a fire hydrant. That driver was taken to the hospital where he was pronounced dead. Troopers believe that the 90-year-old suffered a medical emergency just before that crash. Some Facebook users could be getting a second payment from paired company Meta's $725 million privacy settlement.
4: Facebook was hit with several lawsuits over accusations the platform improperly shared their data with third-party sources. These suits were linked to the 2018 Cambridge Analytica scandal, where data was used to profile voters. The second payments start going on June 9th, but they will likely be less than the first payments, which averaged around $29.43, which were sent out last September. I'm Mark Mayfield.
3: And Orange County Mayor Jerry Demings announcing on Friday that he's ending his candidacy for Florida governor. The announcement came after the mayor was the keynote speaker at the annual State of the County address, where he revealed that he's facing a prostate cancer diagnosis. He made that announcement flanked by his family at the podium, saying that he needed to step away to be able to focus on his health and his remaining time as mayor. Deming's final term as mayor ends this election season.
1: It is 6:50 now, WDBO. Let's go ahead and get that extended forecast for you on a Monday morning. 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
5: Hey there, Scott. We're back at it Monday morning and a quiet day today with more clouds, but it's still going to be a hot 93 this afternoon, so that heat index will be approaching 100 again, but not much rain today. I think tomorrow just widely scattered showers, but the closer we get to Wednesday and especially late this week, Thursday, Friday, and probably the weekend too, the tropical moisture is going to start flowing back in. Pretty typical for the wet season, and we're going to be reminded that it is the wet season as our rain chance back up to at least 50% by later this week. From Channel 9 Eyewitness News, I'm Certified Chief Meteorologist Tom Terry.
1: Currently, we are looking at downtown Orlando where it is 71 degrees, and I've got 70 now, sunshine. At Orlando's severe weather station, he's in that WDBO traffic center. What's going on over there, Ed Torrance?
6: Scott, we got traffic slow on I-4 heading eastbound approaching 192. That's going to continue to 535. And then you also got traffic slowing a bit, 408 to Amelia. I-4 westbound, tap the brakes at Lake Mary Boulevard. Also got traffic slow on the turnpike southbound approaching I-4. Got a crash on the right shoulder in that area. Having computer issues? 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I'm Ed Torrance with Reliable Traffic Reports every 6 minutes in the morning on WDBO.

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3: Save more, spend less. You can hear our consumer warrior, Clark Howard, at 25 and 55 past each hour. Top story this morning, President Trump saying this morning on Truth Social that Israel and Iran must stop, quote, shooting. We'll have much more with Greg coming up here in 3 minutes to kick off that 7 a.m. expanded news feed. It's 6:57 now, WDBL. 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
6: I'm Channel 9 meteorologist Cassandra Crimi, tracking a quiet start to our work week. We've got temperatures in the low 70s as we head out the door. Through the afternoon, partly cloudy and hot today. Daytime highs back into the 90s near the metro. We'll hit 93 degrees today, but we will have a dry sky. That'll start to shift as we get towards the middle of the week. By tomorrow, a 20% chance for isolated showers, and by Wednesday, a 40% chance for sea breeze showers and storms. From Channel 9 Eyewitness News, I'm meteorologist Cassandra Crimi.
3: Currently, I am looking at downtown Orlando, 71. I've got sunny and 70 at Orlando's Severe Weather Station. He's in that WDBO Traffic Center. How are we doing, Ed Torrance?
7: Scott, we got traffic slowing on the Turnpike southbound approaching I-4. You got a crash there with vehicles on the right shoulder. I'm Ed Torrance with Reliable Traffic Reports every 6 minutes in the morning on WDBO.
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3: Orange County Mayor Jerry Deming suspending his campaign for governor. The mayor announcing on Friday he has prostate cancer. He says he'll focus on his health while finishing out his tenure as Orange County mayor. Well, they keep counting ballots in California from last week's election, and after being up by 8 points, all of a sudden Republican Spencer Pratt falls to third place, trailing Democrat Nithya Raman in the race for LA mayor. So Pratt would be out of a runoff with 83% of the ballots counted now. You're sounding off on the WDBO open mic this morning.
6: Well, the Democrats cheated once again. They fixed the race in California. Now that city's just going to drop again, and so is the state.
3: Meanwhile, our top story on WDBO, the president says the U.S. will work with Iran to destroy its highly enriched uranium if a deal can be made.
15: In WDBO's continuing coverage of the conflict in Iran, the president making that comment during his sit-down with NBC's Meet the Press.
16: If we make a deal, that now we're friendly, we'll all go together. It'll be our equipment. We'll take it out and destroy it, whether it's on site or whether we take it off site.
15: President Trump speaking on a possible deal with Iran.
16: I think we're very close. We have a couple of points. They don't even seem like big points. They've conceded the fact that they will not have nuclear weapons.
15: The president's comments come, though, as Israel and Iran trade strikes for the first time since April. Israel's military saying that it carried out strikes on Iranian military sites in both the western and central regions of the country early on Monday, local time. In a statement posted on Telegram, the IDF said that its Air Force targeted facilities, quote, belonging to the Iranian terror regime. The military did not release further details about the operation. The strikes came just hours after Israel reported that Iran had launched missiles toward its territory, all of which the IDF said it had intercepted. Coming up, a bomb threat at the zoo. That's what some Central Floridians experienced on Sunday. That and more coming up next here on Orlando's Morning News.
6: I'm Channel 9 meteorologist Cassandra Crimi, tracking another hot day for Central Florida. When we'll have rain and storm chances moving back into the forecast coming up.
7: And traffic slow on the turnpike southbound, approaching I-4 with a crash on the right shoulder. From the WDBO Traffic Center, I'm Ed Torrance.
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15: Good morning, I'm Greg Rhodes. As Orlando City leaders are set to discuss temporarily lifting restrictions on historic building renovation in downtown.
17: The city is proposing a moratorium on the historic review process of construction. Historians argue that would allow developers to get rid of historic buildings from the downtown area. The city says it's trying to balance history and economic growth. I'm Carl Willis for WDBO 107.3 FM and AM 580.
15: A bomb threat at the Central Florida Zoo forced an evacuation on Sunday afternoon. According to the Seminole County Sheriff's Office, that threat was deemed not credible after a sweep of the area. The zoo will reopen today with its standard summer hours. The Sheriff's Office investigation will continue. A new Florida law will require driver's licenses to display citizenship status.
18: Florida driver's licenses and state ID cards will soon show whether the holder is a U.S. citizen under a new state law signed by Governor Ron DeSantis. Starting January 1st, 2027, licenses issued to non-citizens will display the letters NC for not a citizen, while current licenses will remain valid until they expire. Michelle Wargo, WDBO News.
15: The WDBO Business Update is brought to you by the Good Feet Store. Tim Cook's AI legacy hangs in the balance as he prepares for his final Worldwide Developers Conference as Apple CEO. Cook is going into the conference that starts today with the looming question whether Apple can finally deliver the artificial intelligence experience that it promised 2 years ago. Apple expected to make an overhauled version of Siri the centerpiece of the WWDC. The biggest test may come in September. The tech giant is expected to launch new iPhones and potentially the upgraded Siri experience backed by Google's Gemini. However, investors say that the bar is high, with some warning that a stronger Siri may not be enough to justify its valuation, while developers see it as a test to whether the voice assistant can become a true platform in the agentic era. Here's more from the explosive interview between President Trump and NBC's Meet the Press over the weekend, where President Trump abruptly ended a taped interview for being challenged on his claims of election fraud and his controversial DOJ anti-weaponization fund.
19: The president stormed off the set in Wisconsin after he was pressed for evidence by moderator Kristen Welker.
20: The one-sided crooked network. Sorry, let's call it quits because I've had enough.
19: Trump insisted California officials were cheating on the election, saying 5 days later they're nowhere close to picking a winner in the primary election. He also asserted they're crooked and Meet the Press is crooked. I'm Mark Mayfield.
15: Speaking of the L.A. mayoral race, Mayor Karen Bass and fellow Democrat Nithya Raman are now on track to compete in a November runoff that vote total holds up. Bass moved on to the runoff hours after polls closed back on June 2nd. Now council member Raman has climbed up into second place, appearing to have knocked Republican reality TV star Spencer Pratt out of the running. Votes are still being counted and results are expected to continue being rolled out over the coming days.
4: Now, the WDBO Sports Update.
15: The New York Knicks trying to effectively end the NBA Finals tonight. The team hoping to go up 3-0 over the Spurs, with Game 3 tipping off from Madison Square Garden tonight. Jalen Brunson nailing a clutch free throw late in Game 2 to give the Knicks that one-point lead. Victor Wembanyama committing a terrible turnover, which led to those free throws. The Spurs superstar still had a chance to win the game from his side, but missed an elbow jumper at the buzzer. No team in NBA history has come back from a 3-0 deficit to win a best-of-seven playoff series. President Trump and New York City Mayor Zohran Mamdani are expected in attendance, with tip-off scheduled for 8:30 tonight.
21: We're accustomed to seeing the president go to football games, right? Being in an outdoor stadium to where they can put him in some sort of suite or a box or something. Where will the Knicks put him tonight? They're not going to put him courtside. I mean, Trump has had courtside seats to Knicks games in the past, but obviously they can't put him there, right?
15: He might end up in the press box, you know? He might just end up commentating the whole game for us.
21: Well, if they're going to put him way up there, then why not just watch the game at home? I know he's a Knick fan from long ago. I get that. By the way, did you see the average price of a ticket for tonight's game?
15: Oh, I haven't even looked.
21: Oh, how about a guess? In terms of thousands of dollars.
15: A get-in price, I'm going to say $3,000.
21: Okay, $7,000 average price for a ticket for tonight's game and Game 4, potential closeout game for the Knicks. That average price, $10,000.
15: So only Ben Stillers can go.
21: Exactly right. You're exactly right. All right. Thank you, Greg. 7:08 now, WDBO. What do you say we get that extended forecast for you? It is brought to you by Universal Roof and Contracting. Hello, Tom Terry.
0: Hey there, Scott. Had a nice weekend. I hope you did as well. We kept it dry, and our rain chance really doesn't start coming back until a slight chance tomorrow, a little bit better chance for Wednesday, and then a higher rain chance to wrap up this work week. We continue to watch as the moisture levels rise from south to north. So as we head later in the week, we'll go from a 10% rain chance today, in other words, pretty dry, 30% rain chance by Wednesday, and a higher chance for rain Thursday through at least the start of the upcoming weekend. High today, a toasty 93. From Channel 9 Eyewitness News, I'm certified chief meteorologist Tom Terry.
21: And currently, I am looking at the WDBO interactive weather radar. I don't see any rain out there. And right now, we are looking at downtown Orlando, where it is 71 degrees. And I've got 71 and sunny at Orlando's Severe Weather Station. He's in that WTBO traffic center. How are we doing over there, Ed Torrance?
7: Scott, we got delays on I-4 heading eastbound from 192 to 535. Tap of the brakes at the 429 in Osceola County, as well as between John Young and OBT. And at the 408, I-4 westbound slow approaching Lake Mary Boulevard. Having computer issues? 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I'm Ed Torrance with Reliable Traffic Reports every 6 minutes in the morning on WDBO.
21: Hey, good morning to you. It is 7:09 now. I'm Scott Inez, Orlando's Morning News here on WDBO. Well, Israel and Iran exchange fire for the first time since the ceasefire there in the Mideast began. Let's go in depth now as we take you live to Jerusalem. ABC News correspondent Jordana Miller is here. And Jordana, Iran firing missiles there into Israel. I'm sure you heard many sirens over the weekend. And then, of course, Israel launching strikes into Iran. Tell us all about it this morning, Jordana.
1: Well, the dangerous escalation began last night, Sunday night local time, when Iran, for the first time, as you said, since the ceasefire, about 2 months, fired on northern Israel, and not one or two ballistic missiles, which was the kind of average number of missiles during Operation Epic Fury, but Iran fired 10 ballistic missiles on northern Israel. And by the way, the Iranians said, we're doing this because Israel fired on Hezbollah in southern Beirut. And by the way, it has to be pointed out, Scott, that this is the first time that Iran has fired directly on Israel in the name of Lebanon, mm-hmm. right? Which is a kind of, you know, Iran, we see that Iran has been really emboldened by the war, and now it's trying to set new rules. If Israel strikes Hezbollah, it will directly attack Iran. Mm-hmm. And obviously, the Israeli prime minister could not allow that new rule to be laid down. And that's why, despite President Trump's urging Netanyahu not to respond, the Israeli prime minister really had no choice but to respond. And we've seen the Israelis began at about 4 a.m. local time, and again, two other waves today. We've seen them carry out strikes in Tehran on air defense systems, radar systems. We've seen the Israelis hit a petrochemical plant that was used, for building ballistic missiles. Mm-hmm. Sorry, I'm here on the street at a park. You can hear some of the children here are running around, and one just fell right next to me. because we're in a war period, the whole country shut down, and there's no school for any children aged, you know, 3 until university students. Everyone's home. So they're out here in the afternoon trying to preserve some kind of normal life.
21: Sure.
1: But the Israelis carried out strikes, and you know, about 3 waves of strikes today. And the Iranians this morning, starting at about 6 a.m., I was woken up with a siren. They targeted Jerusalem, Tel Aviv, Haifa again in the north, and Beersheba in the south. And I can say for the last hour, it's been quiet. And in that time, we've seen President Trump put out these posts on social media, first saying the Iranians and the Israelis have to stop firing, and then saying that both sides are interested in a ceasefire. I'm not sure if that's the case, but, you know, these next, we're going to just have to wait and see, because this has been really a dangerous escalation. Thankfully, no one's been hurt on the Israeli side. Almost all of those ballistic missiles, now the count is almost 30, were shot down. A couple fell in open areas. There were some fires, some damage to a couple homes, but nothing really serious and grave. But the whole country, again, is in war mode.
21: So with this dangerous escalation now, how does it affect the ceasefire going forward? You mentioned on Truth Social this morning, the president said that Israel and Iran must stop the shooting. That remains to be seen. The president saying over the weekend, in terms of Prime Minister Netanyahu, I'm the one calling the shots here. So I how will this affect the ceasefire? That remains to be seen, doesn't it, Jordana?
1: It does. Iranian officials are indicating that they are not going to continue talking with the United States about this potential ceasefire while they are taking strikes from Iran. So, you know, it looks like, you know, it looks like right now this escalation between Israel and Iran has put the talks, on hold. And it's obviously President Trump is making it clear in those social media posts that he wants the talks back on track. He said that a deal was close, could have been signed Tuesday or Wednesday. And though we've heard those optimistic forecasts before from President Trump, they underscore that he does not want to return to full-fledged war. And he is stepping in already to try to pull Iran and Israel back from the brink of a much larger escalation. And when I say that, I mean, you know, Iran firing onto Tel Aviv regularly, which is what they did during the war, Israel firing on Tehran, and possibly on some of their energy and infrastructure sites, which would really set the regime back, right? It has not really been done yet in this war, but that's the fear, that the Israelis could go there. So again, it's another precarious moment, and I know I say that a lot, but it's been the last 3 years have been filled with these kind of fateful moments.
21: Indeed. Well, Jordana, take care of yourself and your family there in a very tumultuous time in the Middle East once again. Jordana, thank you for that report. That is ABC News correspondent Jordana Miller live from Jerusalem this morning. 7:16 now, WDBO. I'm Scott Inez, Orlando's Morning News. We do have your weather and your traffic every 6 minutes.
6: I'm Channel 9 meteorologist Cassandra Crimi tracking another dry and hot day for Central Florida with daytime highs climbing into the low 90s. Orlando today will hit 93 degrees under partly cloudy skies. Overnight, partly cloudy with a low of 73 and a little bit more moisture through the middle of the week. It's going to help our rain and storm chances. It's also going to make it more muggy. Heat index values by the end of this week in some communities could climb over 100. From Channel 9 Eyewitness News and meteorologist Cassandra Crimi.
21: Currently, we are looking at downtown Orlando where it is 71 degrees, and I've got 71 and sunny at Orlando's Severe Weather Station. He's in that WDBO Traffic Center. How we doing, Ed Torrance?
7: Scott, we got a crash on Alafaya Trail northbound at Locanatosa Trail. You got the two left lanes blocked. I-4 heading westbound. Traffic slowing 46A to after Lake Mary Boulevard. And then you got delays on the eastbound side from just after 532 to World Drive, 192 to 535, 408 to Amelia. And seeing delays on the Turnpike southbound approaching I-4, a crash has got vehicles on the right shoulder. I'm Ed Torrance with Reliable Traffic Reports every 6 minutes in the morning on WDBO.
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15: Good morning, I'm Greg Rose. As another successful launch for SpaceX this morning, going up at around 6:13 a.m., this launch of a Falcon 9, bringing up another batch of 29 Starlink satellites into low Earth orbit. The next launch out of the Space Coast scheduled for Friday. And St. Augustine Beach police are trying to stop so-called teen takeovers in the state. St. John's County Sheriff Robert Hardwick joining Fox and Friends first to share how they're investing in technology-based policing.
24: This really started with a community reporting social media chatter. And we took that, we embedded our analysts into this chatter basically and started monitoring to see what they were doing, where they were moving at. The organizers started moving it around basically on posters, trying to be strategically, behind the scenes, trying to get it to people to bite into the actual event itself.
15: And Scott, St. Augustine Beach police say that if you come with intention of causing chaos or disruption, there's going to be zero tolerance.
21: Indeed. Thank you, Greg. 7:21 now. What do you say we get that extended forecast for you on a Monday morning? 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
0: Hey there, Scott. We're back at it Monday morning and a quiet day today with more clouds, but it's still going to be a hot 93 this afternoon, so that heat index will be approaching 100 again, but not much rain today. I think tomorrow just widely scattered showers, but the closer we get to Wednesday and especially late this week, Thursday, Friday, and probably the weekend too, the tropical moisture is going to start flowing back in. Pretty typical for the wet season, and we're going to be reminded that it is the wet season as our rain chance back up to at least 50% by later this week. From Channel 9 Eyewitness News, I'm certified chief meteorologist Tom Terry.
21: Right now, we are looking at downtown Orlando where it is 72 degrees, and I've got 71 and sunny at Orlando's severe weather station. Ed Torrance is in the WDBO Traffic Center. How are we rolling out on Monday morning, Ed?
7: Scott, we got delays on the turnpike as you're heading southbound approaching I-4. You got a crash with vehicles on the right shoulder there. Northbound traffic slow at 192. 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I'm Ed Torrance with Reliable Traffic Reports every 6 minutes in the morning on WDBO.

0: 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Our Consumer Warrior coming up next.
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9: It's so frustrating to me. One Ponzi after another busted lately. What's a Ponzi? It's where a promoter convinces you they have a way for you to make a huge amount of money in an investment. And they're promising these enormous returns, telling you no risk. And recently, one popped up that stole allegedly $380 million from people. Another recently, $140 million. In both circumstances, really sharp salespeople were able to convince people that they were going to get big returns, no risk. And guess what happened to the money? It bought boats, private jet flights, jewelry, houses, and all that. And what happened to your money? Likely gone with the wind. Know who you're investing with.
0: Save more, spend less. 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
10: I'm Channel 9 meteorologist Cassandra Crimi, tracking a quiet start to our work week. We've got temperatures in the low 70s as we head out the door. Through the afternoon, partly cloudy and hot today. Daytime highs back into the 90s near the metro. We'll hit 93 degrees today, but we will have a dry sky. That'll start to shift as we get towards the middle of the week. By tomorrow, a 20% chance for isolated showers, and by Wednesday, a 40% chance for sea breeze showers and storms. From Channel 9 Eyewitness News and meteorologist Cassandra Crimi.
0: And currently, Cassandra, I am looking at downtown Orlando, where we've got 72 degrees, and I've got 71 now. Sunny skies at Orlando's severe weather station. Ed Torrance is in the WDBO Traffic Center. What's going on over there, Ed?
11: Scott, we got traffic slow on the turnpike as you're heading southbound, approaching I-4. Got a crash on the right shoulder. 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I'm Ed Torrance with reliable traffic reports every 6 minutes in the morning on WDBO.
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18: 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Orlando's news, weather, and traffic starts now.
0: Good Monday morning. It is 7:30 now. I'm Scott Inez, Orlando's morning news here on WDBO. It is our top story. The president says the U.S. will work with Iran to destroy its highly enriched uranium if a deal can be made.
19: In WDBO's continuing coverage of the conflict in Iran, the president making the comment during his sit-down with NBC's Meet the Press.
20: If we make a deal, that now we're friendly, we'll all go together. It'll be our equipment. We'll take it out and destroy it, whether it's on site or whether we take it off site.
19: Trump spoke further on a possible deal with Iran.
20: I think we're very close. We have a couple of points. They don't even seem like big points. They've conceded the fact that they will not have nuclear weapons.
19: Though those comments come as Israel and Iran trade strikes for the first time since April. Israel's military saying that it carried out strikes on Iranian military sites in both the western and central regions of the country early on Monday local time. In a statement posted on Telegram, the IDF said that its Air Force targeted facilities, quote, belonging to the Iranian terror regime. The military did not release further details about the operation. The strikes came just hours after Israel reported that Iran had launched missiles toward its territory, all of which the IDF said it intercepted. Coming up, the city of Orlando preparing to mark a solemn anniversary this week. We'll have that story for you more coming up next. You're on Orlando's Morning News.
10: I'm Channel 9 meteorologist Cassandra Caribbean, tracking the increase in moisture through this upcoming week. When we'll have better chances for rain and storms in Central Florida, coming up.
11: And seeing delays on I-4 eastbound from 192 to 535 from the WDBO Traffic Center, I'm Ed Torrance.
0: Good Monday morning. Glad you're here. It is 732 now. I'm Scott Inez, Orlando's Morning News on WDBO, 107.3 FM and AM 580.
19: Good morning. I'm Greg Rhodes. As two people are now in the hospital this morning, recovering after a small plane crashed just outside of the Kissimmee Airport.
21: This happened on Saturday when two middle-aged men flying a Cessna 150 for 40 minutes veered off course and crashed a mile and a half away from the runway. First responders say the plane's owner was teaching someone else how to fly. I'm Carl Willis for WDBO 107.3 FM and AM 580.
19: The city of Orlando preparing this week to mark a solemn anniversary. The city marks 10 years since the Pulse nightclub shooting. Starting today, colorful prayer ribbons will be displayed in front of City Hall with an additional series of events leading up to Friday the 12th, when the annual Pulse Remembrance Ceremony will be held at First United Methodist Church of Orlando to honor the 49 victims of that nightclub shooting on the 10-year date. If you're interested in participating in any of those events this week, you can see this story inside the WDBO app. Florida's emergency manager is always preparing for hurricane season, even if that means tsunami preparedness.
1: But at least one is also getting ready for something that's unlikely but not impossible. Flagler County Emergency Management Director Jonathan Lord says his county has almost completed the process to get National Weather Service certification as tsunami ready.
13: One of our main things is really just educating the public that we're not immune to this kind of risk.
1: There's the potential for earthquakes in the Caribbean, Northeast U.S., or the Canary Islands triggering a tsunami. Indian River County and the city of Indian Harbor Beach in Brevard County are also designated tsunami ready. I'm Tammy Trujillo.
19: At least six people were injured in a mass stabbing at New York City's Penn Station on Sunday. Here's Fox's Meredith Gorman with more.
22: It's coming less than a day before President Trump is set to attend Game 3 of the NBA Finals at Madison Square Garden, directly above Penn Station. Now, FDNY says a suspect was taken into custody at the scene, but have not yet released details about what led up to the stabbings. The scene of people being removed on stretchers weighing heavily on those who saw it.
19: Officials in New York City have beefed up security measures around Madison Square Garden ahead of the president's visit. And former 60 Minutes correspondent Scott Pelley says that CBS News is, quote, on fire. Pelley made the comment during an interview with the New York Times following his firing last week. He said that there's a subtle political bias that he's never seen at 60 Minutes or CBS News before. Pelley went on to say that he hopes that the leadership at Paramount will say to themselves, this isn't working. He was dismissed after a heated exchange with new executive producer Nick Bilton during a staff meeting after almost 30 years with the program. During that meeting, Pelley reportedly criticized Bilton's qualifications, and Scotty also accused CBS News editor-in-chief Barry Weiss of damaging the network.
0: 7:35 now, WDBO. I'm Scott Inez. Orlando's Morning News. We do have your weather and your traffic every 6 minutes on a Monday morning.
10: I'm Channel 9 meteorologist Cassandra Crimi tracking another dry and hot day for Central Florida with daytime highs climbing into the low 90s. Orlando today will hit 93 degrees under partly cloudy skies. Overnight, partly cloudy with a low of 73 and a little bit more moisture through the middle of the week. It's going to help our rain and storm chances. It's also going to make it more muggy. Heat index values by the end of this week in some communities could climb over 100. From Channel 9 Eyewitness News and meteorologist Cassandra Crimi.
0: Up to 72 degrees right now. Sunshine at Orlando's severe weather station. He's in that WDBO traffic center. How are we doing on a Monday morning, Ed Torrance?
11: Well, Scott, we got traffic slowing down on I-4 westbound a bit, approaching State Road 46. Then you got delays from 46A to after Lake Mary Boulevard. I-4 eastbound slowing, approaching 532 to World Drive. Then you got delays from Osceola Parkway to 535, Cayley to Amelia. 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I'm Ed Torrance with Reliable Traffic Reports every 6 minutes in the morning on WDBO.
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0: Hey, good morning. See you. It is 7:39 now. I'm Scott Inez, Monday edition, Orlando's Morning News here on WDBO. Let's go in depth on one of our top local stories. Orange County Mayor Jerry Demings on Friday, during his final State of the County address, said that he is ending or suspending his campaign to be Florida's next governor. And the reason, he says, is that he has been diagnosed with prostate cancer. The mayor is 66 years of age. He says he got the bad news on Monday of last week, 1 week ago today. So again, he'll be suspending his campaign for governor. Mayor Demings has been the county mayor, of course, since 2018. And he made the announcement to reporters following his eighth and final State of the County on Friday. Here's what he had to say. Go.
5: I've had to make some decisions here recently about running for governor. My family, they can come up and join, because Monday of this week, I received some bad news from my doctor, who confirmed that, I have prostate cancer. And because of that, I am going to suspend my campaign for governor. I'm going to focus on my health. That will become the priority. I'm only sharing this because I'm in this very visible public position. I'm sharing about a private matter. I intend to continue running through the finish line as the mayor of Orange County. It's about 6 months from today. But in order for me to receive the treatment that I need, I'm going to have to come off the campaign trail. I have to let something go. I can't continue to do my job as mayor, take care of my family, and run for governor. So I made a difficult decision. All those people who have supported me in this run, who have believed in me as I have run for governor, I say thank you to all of them. My campaign was evolving to the point where we really could win the campaign.
0: All right, that's Orange County Mayor Jerry Demings suspending his campaign for governor. He said prostate cancer was caught early and is treatable. That is certainly good news. Of course, Jerry Demings has been a fixture on the Orlando and the Orange County political and police scene for a long, long time now. He was the Orlando police chief, then became the Orange County sheriff, and then, of course, 2018 was elected Orange County mayor. And in terms of prostate cancer, and the mayor brought this up during his news conference on Friday, the American Cancer Society estimates that about 1 in 8 men will be diagnosed with prostate cancer during their lifetime. That risk is quite higher among black men, with approximately 1 in 4 expected to develop the disease. So guys, get screened. Black men especially should be getting screened once you hit 40 years of age. So again, we wish Mayor Demings nothing but the best. I never really felt that the mayor's heart was totally into the whole governor's race thing. I might be totally off base, but I just never got the feeling that he was all in running for governor. I think some folks close to him in the Democrat Party wanted him to run, kind of led him that way. But I never really got the feeling that he had a burning desire to do it. And luckily now he's going to focus on his health, which he should. And hopefully he is going to be all right. So what is your take on Mayor Deming stepping aside from the governor's campaign due to prostate cancer? Let me know. Tap that open mic in the WDBO app because this is where Orlando sounds off. 7:43 now. What do you say we get that extended forecast for you? It is brought to you by Universal Roof and Contracting. Hello, Tom Terry.
6: Hey there, Scott. Had a nice weekend. I hope you did as well. We kept it dry, and our rain chance really doesn't start coming back until a slight chance tomorrow, a little bit better chance for Wednesday, and then a higher rain chance to wrap up this work week. We continue to watch as the moisture levels rise from south to north. So as we head later in the week, we'll go from a 10% rain chance today, in other words, pretty dry, 30% rain chance by Wednesday, and a higher chance for rain Thursday through at least the start of the upcoming weekend. High today, a toasty 93. From Channel 9 Eyewitness News, I'm Certified Chief Meteorologist Tom Terry.
0: Right now, a not-so-toasty 71 degrees and sunshine at Orlando's Severe Weather Station. He's in that WDBO Traffic Center watching your I-4 traffic cameras on this beautiful Monday morning. What's going on, Ed Torrance?
11: Scott, we have a crash on Alafaya Trail at Alafaya Woods Court to watch out for. That traffic slowing on the 408 westbound in spots between Goldenrod Road and I-4, and then eastbound, slowing a bit at the Pine Hills Toll Plaza. 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I'm Ed Torrance with Reliable Traffic Reports, every 6 minutes in the morning on WDBO.
0: Well, they keep counting votes in California, and the Republicans keep dropping like lead weights. 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
0: A trial set to begin today for a Central Florida man accused of setting the Pacific Palisades, California fire last year. Jonathan Rindernecht is his name. He's accused of setting a fire that would kill 12 people and destroy nearly 7,000 structures. Speaking of California, they keep counting ballots out there from last week's election. And after being up by 8 points, all of a sudden, looky here, Republican Spencer Pratt falls to third place, trailing Democrat Nithya Raman in the race for L.A. mayor. So Pratt would be on the outside looking in of that runoff. we do have 83% of the ballots counted here nearly a week after the election. And Israel and Iran exchanged fire for the first time since the ceasefire began. Israel has struck several military targets in Iran. This hours after Iran launched a barrage of missiles at Israel. This morning, President Trump saying on Truth Social that Israel and Iran must stop shooting.
20: I think we're very close. We have a couple of points. They don't even seem like big points. They've conceded the fact that they will not have nuclear weapons.
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19: Good morning. I'm Greg Rhodes. As

0: With just days to go until the World Cup kicks off, concession workers in Los Angeles are set to go on strike, putting upcoming events inside SoFi Stadium in jeopardy if they choose to walk off the job. Here's Melissa Adan with more.
1: About 2,000 workers are asking for a pay bump, protections against AI and tech automating their jobs. And they also want a right to strike if immigration enforcement officials show up to the stadium. Well, ICE told LA officials there will be no immigration enforcement at the games, only federal agents on duty. And negotiations are underway between the union and Legends Global.
0: Some Facebook users could be getting a second payment from parent company Meta's $725 million privacy settlement.
2: Facebook was hit with several lawsuits over accusations the platform improperly shared their data with third-party sources. These suits were linked to the 2018 Cambridge Analytica scandal, where data was used to profile voters. The second payments start going on June 9th, but they will likely be less than the first payments, which averaged around $29.43, which were sent out last September. I'm Mark Mayfield.
0: And over the weekend, the Orlando Sentinel celebrating a major milestone. The first printing of what was called at the time the Orange County Reporter was published on June 6, 1876. 150 years of history covering the city, and they've gone through a lot of changes over the years. The Sentinel saying that its digital audience far eclipses their print readership these days, though they still print a daily paper 7 days a week. Saying, quote, "It's evident the Orlando Sentinel has gone through a lot of changes over the past 150 years. What is not and will not change is our commitment to our readers and our advertisers."
3: Right, thank you for the update, Greg. It is 7:50 now, WDBO. 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
4: Hey there, Scott. We're back at it Monday morning and a quiet day today with more clouds, but it's still going to be a hot 93 this afternoon, so that heat index will be approaching 100 again. But not much rain today. I think tomorrow just widely scattered showers, but the closer we get to Wednesday and especially late this week, Thursday, Friday, and probably the weekend too, the tropical moisture is going to start flowing back in. Pretty typical for the wet season, and we're going to be reminded that it is the wet season as our rain chance back up to at least 50% by later this week. From Channel 9 Eyewitness News, I'm Certified Chief Meteorologist Tom Terry.
3: Currently, we're at 71 degrees in Castleberry. I've got 72 now and sunny at Orlando's Severe Weather Station. He's in that WDBO Traffic Center watching your I-4 traffic cameras. What's going on a Monday morning at Torrance?
5: Scott, we got a crash on Landstar Boulevard at the 417. Seeing delays on I-4 eastbound approaching 532 to World Drive. Osceola Parkway to 535. Then into downtown from Cayley to Amelia. I-4 westbound slow from 46A to after Lake Mary Boulevard between Maitland and Lee Road. But after that, you got slowdowns again from Central Florida Parkway to 535. I'm Ed Torrance with Reliable Traffic Reports every 6 minutes in the morning on WDBO.

0: 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Clark Howard this morning says you might want to try wireless home internet to save that buck. 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
3: Save more, spend less. You can hear our consumer warrior, Clark Howard, at 25 and 55 past each hour during Orlando's Morning News with Scott Inez. Our top story this morning, Israel and Iran exchanging fire for the first time since the ceasefire began. President Trump saying on Truth Social this morning that Israel and Iran must stop shooting. We'll have much more on what's going on in the Middle East with Greg coming up here in about 5 minutes to kick off that 8 a.m. expanded news feed here on WDBO. Well, Florida's gas prices continue to head in the right direction here. Coming in this morning, I saw a bunch of 355s. I thought I saw a 351 this morning, so that's good news. Now, AAA says the average price for a gallon of gas here in Orange County this morning is 362. In Seminole, that number is 359. In Osceola County, that number is 363. The state of Florida average, according to AAA this morning, is $3.78 a gallon. Florida prices much better than the nationwide average, according to AAA. That nationwide average this morning is $4.16 a gallon. But the good news is Florida's gas prices keep coming down. It's 7:56 now, WDBO, 107.3 FM and AM 580, Orlando's News and Talk. Good Monday morning.
4: I'm Channel 9 meteorologist Cassandra Crimi, tracking a quiet start to our work week. We've got temperatures in the low 70s as we head out the door. Through the afternoon, partly cloudy and hot today. Daytime highs back into the 90s near the metro. We'll hit 93 degrees today, but we will have a dry sky. That'll start to shift as we get towards the middle of the week. By tomorrow, a 20% chance for isolated showers, and by Wednesday, a 40% chance for sea breeze showers and storms. From Channel 9 Eyewitness News and meteorologist Cassandra Crimi.
3: I'm checking out that WDBO interactive weather radar. I don't see any rain on the radar right now, and currently we are sitting at 72 degrees and sunshine in downtown Orlando, and I've got 72 now at Orlando's severe weather station. He's Ed Torrance. He's in that WDBO traffic center watching your I-4 traffic cameras. What's going on a Monday morning, Ed?
5: Scott, we're seeing delays on I-4 eastbound in spots approaching 532 to World Drive, then slow from 192 to 535. After that, you got delays from Michigan Street to Amelia. Tap of the brakes approaching Maitland Boulevard. I-4 westbound seeing delays from 46A to after Lake Mary Boulevard. Tap of the brakes at Lee Road. And then you got traffic slowing approaching Darrell Carter. You got a crash just after Darrell Carter that's causing those delays. I'm Ed Torrance with Reliable Traffic Reports every 6 minutes in the morning on WDBO.
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3: A trial set to begin today for a Central Florida man accused of setting the Pacific Palisades, California fire last year. Jonathan Rinderneck is accused of setting a fire that would kill 12 people and destroy nearly 7,000 structures. Orange County Mayor Jerry Deming suspending his campaign for governor. The mayor announcing Friday that he has prostate cancer. He says he's going to focus on his health now while finishing out his tenure as Orange County mayor for the rest of this year. It is our top story. The president says the U.S. will work with Iran to destroy its highly enriched uranium if a deal can be made.
9: In WDBO's continuing coverage of the conflict in Iran, President Trump making the comments during his sit-down with NBC's Meet the Press.
10: If we make a deal, that now we're friendly, we'll all go together. It'll be our equipment. We'll take it out and destroy it, whether it's on site or whether we take it off site.
9: The president speaking further on a possible deal with Iran.
10: I think we're very close. We have a couple of points. They don't even seem like big points. They've conceded the fact that they will not have nuclear weapons.
9: Though those comments come as Israel and Iran trade strikes for the first time since April. Israel's military says that it carried out strikes on Iranian military sites in both the western and central regions of the country early on Monday local time. In a statement posted on Telegram, the IDF said that its Air Force targeted facilities, quote, belonging to the Iranian terror regime. The military did not release further details about the operation. The strikes came just hours after Israel reported that Iran had launched missiles towards its territory, all of which the IDF said that it intercepted. Coming up, a bomb threat at the zoo. That's what some Central Floridians experienced on Sunday. We'll have that and more coming up next here on Orlando's Morning News.
4: I'm Channel 9 meteorologist Cassandra Crimi, tracking another hot day for Central Florida. When we'll have rain and storm chances moving back into the forecast coming up.
5: And a crash on I-4 westbound approaching 535 has vehicles on the right shoulder, but you do have delays approaching that scene. From the WDBO Traffic Center, I'm Ed Torrance.
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9: Good morning, I'm Greg Rhodes. As Orlando city leaders are set to discuss temporarily lifting restrictions on historic building renovation in downtown,
11: the city is proposing a moratorium on the historic review process of construction. Historians argue that would allow developers to get rid of historic buildings from the downtown area. The city says it's trying to balance history and economic growth. I'm Carl Willis for WDBO 107.3 FM and AM 580.
9: A bomb threat at the Central Florida Zoo forced an evacuation on Sunday afternoon. According to the Seminole County Sheriff's Office, that threat was deemed not credible after a sweep of the area. The zoo will reopen today with its standard summer hours. The sheriff's office investigation will continue. A new Florida law will will require driver's licenses to display citizenship status.
12: Florida driver's licenses and state ID cards will soon show whether the holder is a U.S. citizen under a new state law signed by Governor Ron DeSantis. Starting January 1st, 2027, licenses issued to non-citizens will display the letters NC for not a citizen, while current licenses will remain valid until they expire. Michelle Wargo, WDBO News.
9: The WDBO Business Update is brought to you by the Good Feet Store. Tim Cook's AI legacy hangs in the balance as he prepares for his final Worldwide Developers Conference as Apple's CEO. Cook is going into the conference that starts today with the looming question of whether Apple can finally deliver the artificial intelligence experience that it promised 2 years ago. Apple is expected to make an overhauled version of Siri the centerpiece of the WWDC, but the bigger test may come in September when the tech giant is expected to launch new iPhones and potentially the upgraded Siri experience powered by Google's Gemini. However, investors say that the bar is high, with some warning that a stronger Siri may not be enough to justify its valuation, while developers see it as a test whether the voice assistant can become a true platform in this new era. Here's more from that explosive interview between President Trump and NBC's Meet the Press over the weekend, where the president abruptly ended a taped interview after being challenged on his claims of election fraud and his controversial DOJ anti-weaponization fund.
13: The president stormed off the set in Wisconsin after he was pressed for evidence by moderator Kristen Welker.
14: The one-sided crooked network. Sorry, let's call it quits because I've had enough.
13: Trump insisted California officials were cheating on the election, saying 5 days later they're nowhere close to picking a winner in the primary election. He also asserted they're crooked and Meet the Press is crooked. I'm Mark Mayfield.
9: Speaking of the L.A. mayoral race, Karen Bass and fellow Democrat Nathaya Raman are on track to compete in a November runoff that vote total holds up. Bass moved on to the runoff just hours after polls closed on June 2nd. Now council member Raman has climbed into second place, appearing to have knocked Republican reality TV star Spencer Pratt out of the running. Votes are still being counted and results are expected to continue to roll out over the coming days. St. Augustine Beach police are trying to stop so-called teen takeovers in Florida. St. Johns County Sheriff Robert Hardwick joining Fox and Friends First to share how they're investing in technology-based policing.
15: This really started with a community reporting social media chatter. And we took that, we embedded our analysts into this chatter basically and started monitoring to see what they were doing, where they were moving at. The organizers started moving it around basically on posters, trying to be strategically, behind the scenes, trying to get it to people to bite into the actual event itself.
9: St. Augustine Beach Police saying that if you come with the intention of causing chaos or disruption, there's going to be zero tolerance.
1: Now, the WDBO Sports Update.
9: The New York Knicks trying to effectively end the NBA Finals. The team hoping to go up 3-0 over the Spurs when Game 3 tips off from Madison Square Garden later tonight. Jalen Brunson nailing a clutch free throw late in Game 2 to give the Knicks a one-point lead. Victor Wembanyama committing a terrible turnover, which led to those free throws. The Spurs superstar, though, still had a chance to win the game for his side, but missed an elbow jumper at the buzzer. No team in NBA history has come back from a 3-0 deficit to win a best-of-seven playoff series. President Trump and New York City Mayor Zoran Mondani are expected in attendance with tip-off scheduled for 8:30 tonight.
3: We're going to talk NBA Finals there in New York City coming up here in about a minute. Thank you, Greg. 8:07 now. What do you say we get that extended forecast for you? 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
16: Hey there, Scott. Had a nice weekend. I hope you did as well. We kept it dry, and our rain chance really doesn't start coming back until a slight chance tomorrow, a little bit better chance for Wednesday, and then a higher rain chance to wrap up this work week. We continue to watch as the moisture levels rise from south to north. So as we head later in the week, we'll go from a 10% rain chance today, in other words, pretty dry, 30% rain chance by Wednesday, and a higher chance for rain Thursday through at least the start of the upcoming weekend. High today, a toasty 93. From Channel 9 Eyewitness News, I'm certified chief meteorologist Tom Terry.
3: And currently I am looking at 72 degrees and sunshine at Orlando's severe weather station. He's in that WDBO traffic center. What is going on out there at Torrance?
5: Scott, we're looking at delays on I-4 eastbound from just before 532 to World Drive. Slow again after 192 to 535. Then from Cayley to Amelia. I-4 heading westbound, you got delays from 46A to after Lake Mary Boulevard, and then slow again from Central Florida Parkway to just after Darrell Carter. Crash there has got vehicles on the right shoulder. 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I'm Ed Torrance with Reliable Traffic Reports every 6 minutes in the morning on WDBO.
3: Hey, good morning. 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I'm Scott Inez, Orlando's Morning News, here on WDBO, 107.3 FM and AM 580, Orlando's News and Talk. Well, game three of the NBA Finals heads to New York City tonight. The Knicks and the San Antonio Spurs. And you're not going to believe how much a ticket to game three is going for. Let's go in depth now. Live to NYC, ABC News Morning Drive anchor Sherry Preston joining me this morning. So, Sherry, we're here in Orlando, and I have seen over the last week a ton of folks wearing their New York Knicks jerseys all over the place. So Nick fever is at a fever pitch. It's all over the country, apparently, but especially there in New York City. Tell us all about it here, Sherry.
17: Yeah, exactly. I've got StubHub up on my phone now, and the cheapest seats are about $5,600. I mean, but that's even less than you've seen it on some days. I mean, some prices have it going up as high as 8, because when you add on all the fees and everything like that. Here's the deal. Okay, the last time the Knicks were in the NBA Finals, Donald Trump was 25 years old. He's going to be there tonight as President of the United States and almost 80. And security, as you can imagine, is crazy for tonight. I mean, it's been crazy before, but you fans are being told you can't bring in bottles, you can't bring in anything. You got to get there at least 2 hours early, and you're going to go through security that's pretty close to what you get at the TSA in an airport when you go tonight. There is excitement for this. They've also told the fans that they're not going to set up those big screen TVs outside of Madison Square Garden. Because of the Secret Service and the security that is needed. But they'll be in Central Park, they'll be in Brooklyn, and they're kind of all over the city. Now, when you're talking money, I mean, that's the ticket sales. But there's quotes of anywhere from, you know, New York City is predicting if it makes it to seven games, that they could rake in about $450 million. So $500 million just to New York City alone. Could be $1 billion for the Knicks themselves. Obviously, they're owned by MSG, the Madison Square Garden Sports Group. Their stock price, I don't know if you followed this at all, is about $387 a share right now. A week ago, it was $377, and a year ago, it was $277. A huge jump, and it's gone up. You know, as every single game has gone, it has gone up, and it's, you know, they're eyeing that because there's a possibility that they're going to sell the Knicks. That's a whole other story. But yeah, this is a huge revenue generator, and it's a huge excitement generator for New York City. The whole country seems to like it when a big team like New York gets into the finals and something like this. So it's huge. I say that as somebody who's in New York, some of the other places might not agree with that, right, but they love it. So
3: right. Well, Donald Trump, as a private citizen, used to have courtside tickets to Knick games. That has to be a security nightmare, and you touched upon it, Sherry. Any idea of where they're going to put the president tonight there at Madison Square Garden?
17: He'll be in one of those boxes. Okay. I mean, he'll be in one of those boxes. It's very curious to see if the big screens show him what the reaction will be. I think people will be waiting for that. They will for sure show him. I mean, ABC's ratings for this have also skyrocketed in these games. I mean, they've really gone up. And every single chunk and piece of this in some way goes to the owners of the Knicks, who also own the New York Rangers, who also have a stake in Madison Square Garden. I mean, the merchandise sales have been through the roof. They get a chunk of that if they're official. If it's somebody selling T-shirts, you know, on 34th Street, maybe not. The concessions, you know, all the beer sales and the you know, food sales, and that's just in the Garden. I mean, in New York City, you're talking about restaurants, you're talking bars, you're talking hotel rooms. New York City is home to 400,000 millionaires. So when people talk about these ticket prices, and it's supply and demand, it's what people will pay and what people can pay. I mean, this region is awash with money right now. Mm. And you're certainly seeing that when it comes to these Knicks games.
3: Mm. All right, Sherry. Thank you for that report this morning. We appreciate it. That is ABC News Morning Drive anchor Sherry Preston live from New York City, where they're going crazy for the New York Knicks. Let's bring in Greg here. And Sherry touched upon this. Television ratings for game one were very good. Nearly 17 million viewers for a league in the NBA that has really struggled with TV ratings here in recent years. And by the way, that number was up 90%. 90% from game one last year, that OKC Indiana series. And this all has to do, well, maybe some with Wembanyama and the San Antonio Spurs, but this all has to do with the New York Knicks, don't you think?
9: Sure, we can give San Antonio and Wembanyama some of their flowers. It's good to have what's supposed to be the best player in the game moving forward in the finals, yeah. But to have a major market like the Knicks, who haven't been in the finals since 2000, you'd say that again, 2000 it's been since the Knicks, and they haven't won since 73.
3: Right.
9: This is huge for that metro, and the NBA is begging for these big markets to be in the finals.
3: Well, I know we both picked San Antonio for game two on Friday night. The Knicks won by 1 point. What do you expect to happen there in game three? Because if the Spurs don't get this one, forget about it. It's over with.
9: Yeah, and I think the Knicks have shown that they can play in these tight games. I mean, again, they win by 1 point there. Their only losses in the playoffs so far have been 1 point losses in the first round to the Hawks.
3: Yeah.
9: I don't see that happening again tonight. Yeah. I think that MSG crowd is going to be too much for a very young Spurs team that hasn't experienced this before.
3: Right.
9: You can talk about all the experience that they've had going through these playoffs and beating OKC. Playing in Oklahoma City is not the same as playing in the MSG against the Knicks.
3: No, and in front of the President of the United States, too, right, who has always been a huge Knicks fan. So we'll see what happens tonight. Hard to pick against the Knicks. What do they have, 13 straight wins now going into this one?
9: 13 straight now at this point.
3: Hard to pick against the Knicks tonight in Game 3. All right, thank you, Greg. 8:15 WDBO. We do have your weather and your traffic every 6 minutes in the morning.
4: I'm Channel 9 meteorologist Cassandra Crimi tracking another dry and hot day for Central Florida with daytime highs climbing into the low 90s. Orlando today will hit 93 degrees under partly cloudy skies. Overnight, partly cloudy with a low of 73 and a little bit more moisture through the middle of the week. It's going to help our rain and storm chances. It's also going to make it more muggy. Heat index values by the end of this week in some communities could climb over 100. From Channel 9 Eyewitness News and meteorologist Cassandra Crimi.
3: Cassandra, currently I am looking at downtown Orlando where it is 72 degrees, and I've got sunny and 72 at Orlando's Severe Weather Station. Ed Torrance in that WDBO Traffic Center. How we doing, Ed?
5: Scott, we got traffic slowing on I-4 eastbound from 532 to just before World Drive, 192 to 535, and then from Cayley to Amelia. Also, watch out for a crash on Westmoreland Drive at South Street. I'm Ed Torrance with Reliable Traffic Reports every 6 minutes in the morning on WDBO.
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9: Good morning, I'm Greg Rhodes. As another successful launch for SpaceX this morning, going up at 6:13. This launch of a Falcon 9 bringing up another batch of 29 Starlink satellites into low Earth orbit. The next launch out of the space goes scheduled for this Friday. New questions about how a man made it onto United Airlines flight in Houston allegedly without a valid ticket. Prosecutors saying the 25-year-old Abdul Rahman Oriyama allegedly used a fake boarding pass that wouldn't scan. Here's Sophie Flay.
23: Officials claim Oriyama tried to scan his fake boarding pass at the gate twice before being turned away. But 1 hour later, they say he brazenly walked past the distracted gate agents and boarded a different flight to Los Angeles. He was later allegedly found hiding in the plane's bathroom. Oriyama, who reportedly had a real reservation that had been canceled, was initially released with a warning. But when officials realized he was using allegedly forged documents, he was charged with a felony.
9: And one of the greatest female tennis players of all time set to return to action today.
24: 23-time major champion Serena Williams makes her triumphant return to professional tennis today, playing in doubles action at the HSBC Championships at Queen's Club in London. The 44-year-old stepped away from the game following the 2022 U.S. Open, but never officially announced her retirement. But this marks the first step in her comeback, as she'll be teaming up with 19-year-old Canadian Victoria Mboko. She's been a rising star in the tennis world and is currently ranked number 9 in the world. Williams also doesn't plan on stopping here, as she also announced last week that she will play doubles at the Berlin Tennis Open, which begins next Monday. Tony Genualdo, Fox News.
3: 821 WDBO. 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
16: Hey there, Scott. We're back at it Monday morning and a quiet day today with more clouds, but it's still going to be a hot 93 this afternoon, so that heat index will be approaching 100 again, but not much rain today. I think tomorrow just widely scattered showers, but the closer we get to Wednesday and especially late this week, Thursday, Friday, and probably the weekend too, the tropical moisture is going to start flowing back in. Pretty typical for the wet season, and we're going to be reminded that it is the wet season as our rain chance back up to at least 50% by later this week. From Channel 9 Eyewitness News, I'm Certified Chief Meteorologist Tom Terry.
3: Oh, we're getting up there right now. I'm looking at 75 degrees in Castleberry. It is 74 at Orlando's Severe Weather Station. He's Ed Torrance. He's in that WDBO traffic center. What's going on over there, Ed?
5: Scott, we got a crash on Orange Blossom Trail at Colonial Drive. Traffic still slow on the 408 westbound from Conway Road to I-4, but eastbound's up to speed. I'm Ed Torrance with reliable traffic reports every 6 minutes in the morning on WDBO.
3: Beware of Ponzi schemes. Yup, Clark Howard says they're still out there. Our consumer warriors coming up in a couple of minutes.
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26: It's so frustrating to me. One Ponzi after another busted lately. What's a Ponzi? It's where a promoter convinces you they have a way for you to make a huge amount of money in an investment. And they're promising these enormous returns, telling you no risk. And recently, one popped up that stole allegedly $380 million from people. Another recently, $140 million. In both circumstances, really sharp salespeople were able to convince people that they were going to get big returns, no risk. And guess what happened to the money? It bought boats, private jet flights, jewelry, houses, and all that. And what happened to your money? Likely gone with the wind. Know who you're investing with.
3: 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Our top story this morning, more tension in the Middle East, Israel and Iran now exchanging fire yesterday for the first time since the ceasefire began. And this morning, President Trump saying on Truth Social that Israel and Iran must stop shooting. We'll have much more on our top story with Greg coming up here in 3 minutes at 8:30. It's 8:27 now, WDBO. Good Monday morning.
4: I'm Channel 9 meteorologist Cassandra Crimi, tracking a quiet start to our work week. We've got temperatures in the low 70s as we head out the door. Through the afternoon, partly cloudy and hot today. Daytime highs back into the 90s near the metro. We'll hit 93 degrees today, but we will have a dry sky. That'll start to shift as we get towards the middle of the week. By tomorrow, a 20% chance for isolated showers, and by Wednesday, a 40% chance for sea breeze showers and storms. From Channel 9 Eyewitness News and meteorologist Cassandra Crimi.
3: Up to 75 and sunny at Orlando's Severe Weather Station. He's in that WDBO traffic center. What is going on a Monday morning at Torrance?
5: Scott, we got a crash on International Drive at Westwood Boulevard. Watch out for rescue crews on the scene. I'm Ed Torrance with reliable traffic reports every 6 minutes in the morning on WDBO.
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3: 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It is 8:30 now. I'm Scott Inez, Orlando's morning news here on WDBO, 107.3 FM and AM 580. It is our top story. The president says the U.S. will work with Iran to destroy its highly enriched uranium if a deal can be made.
9: In WDBO's continuing coverage of the conflict in Iran, the president making the comment during his sit-down with NBC's Meet the Press.
17: If we make a deal, now we're friendly, we'll all go together, it'll be our equipment, we'll take it out and destroy it, whether it's on-site or whether we take it off-site.
9: Trump continued to speak on a possible deal with Iran.
17: I think we're very close. We have a couple of points. They don't even seem like big points. They've conceded the fact that they will not have nuclear weapons.
9: The president's comments come as Israel and Iran trade strikes for the first time since April. Israel's military saying that it carried out strikes on Iranian military sites in both the western and central regions of the country early on Monday local time. In a statement posted on Telegram, the IDF said that its Air Force targeted facilities, quote, belonging to the Iranian terror regime. The military did not release further details about the operation. The strikes came just hours after Israel reported that Iran had launched missiles toward its territory, all of which the IDF says that it intercepted. Coming up, the city of Orlando preparing this week to mark a solemn anniversary. We'll have that for you and more coming up next. You're on Orlando's Morning News.
4: I'm Channel 9 meteorologist Cassandra Caribbean, tracking the increase in moisture through this upcoming week. When we'll have better chances for rain and storms in Central Florida, coming up.
5: Traffic slow on the 408 westbound from Conway Road to I-4 from the WDBO Traffic Center. I'm Ed Torrance.
3: 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I'm Scott Inez, Orlando's Morning News here on WDBO, 107.3 FM and AM 580.
9: Good morning. I'm Greg Rhodes. As two people are now recovering in the hospital this morning after a small plane crashed just outside of the Kissimmee Airport.
18: This happened on Saturday when two middle-aged men flying a Cessna 150 for 40 minutes veered off course and crashed a mile and a half away from the runway. First responders say the plane's owner was teaching someone else how to fly. I'm Carl Willis for WDBO 107.3 FM and AM 580.
9: The city of Orlando now preparing this week to mark a solemn anniversary as the city marks 10 years since the Pulse nightclub shooting. Starting today, colorful prayer ribbons will be displayed in front of City Hall with an additional series of events leading up to Friday the 12th when the annual Pulse Remembrance Ceremony will be held at First United Methodist Church of Orlando to honor the 49 victims of that nightclub shooting on the 10-year date. If you're interested in participating in any of the events this week, you can see this story inside the WDBO app. Florida's emergency managers are always preparing for hurricane season.
0: But at least one is also getting ready for something that's unlikely but not impossible. Flagler County Emergency Management Director Jonathan Lord says his county has almost completed the process to get National Weather Service certification as tsunami ready.
1: One of our main things is really just educating the public that we're not immune to this kind of risk.
0: There's the potential for earthquakes in the Caribbean, Northeast U.S., or the Canary Islands triggering a tsunami. Indian River County and the city of Indian Harbor Beach in Brevard County are also designated tsunami ready. I'm Tammy Trujillo.
9: During a trip to London to meet with European leaders over the weekend, Ukrainian President Volodymyr Zelensky sat down for an interview with British broadcaster Sky News to discuss his letter sent to Russian President Vladimir Putin, asking for a face-to-face meeting to open negotiations to end the war, saying that he had heard Putin say he was willing to hear Ukraine's side even before he sent the letter.
19: He said many several times publicly that he's ready to speak and he wants to stop this war. And he said about it publicly, but he doesn't feel that the readiness of Kyiv.
9: The United States can rely on a papal blessing for the World Cup. Speaking to reporters aboard his flight to Madrid, the Chicago-born Pope Leo said that he will certainly support the U.S. as it prepares to compete in the World Cup. Leo saying that he doesn't know how many games he'll actually be able to watch, but he'll try his best. The Pope made the comment before arriving in Spain on Saturday to begin a week-long visit. Leo was greeted by huge crowds in Madrid, where he was welcomed by King Philippe at the Royal Palace. And the New York Police Department tonight putting the finishing touches on an enhanced security protocol at Madison Square Garden as the Knicks prepare to host their first NBA Finals home game in more than 25 years. Perry Russum with more.
20: Police have the barricades ready to go. They are lined up around the entire arena.
21: The Secret Service will be here as President Trump says he's coming to the game. The New York City native and Knicks fan would become the first sitting president to attend the NBA Finals. A watch party outside the arena has been canceled.
9: Some fans are already frustrated with the president being at the game, Scott, because it's canceling the outdoor watch parties outside the Madison Square Garden. Those crowds have been huge following the games out on the big screen in the walkway. Unfortunately, those will be canceled tonight with the president's arrival.
3: That's got to be a security nightmare. Right. Can you imagine being a part of that Secret Service going into this game three tonight, trying to protect the president? And apparently he's going to be up in the rafters somewhere. Don't know whether they're going to show him on screen. My guess is that he probably will not be interviewed by ABC, but that has to be a security nightmare for, not just the president, but all those people getting in to Madison Square Garden.
9: They're saying something like expect a two-hour wait, kind of like the airport. Expect airport-level security for entering the game tonight.
3: I think I'll just watch it on TV. Thank you very much. And by the way, it will be on Channel 9 Eyewitness News tonight, 8:30. Knicks and Spurs, Game 3. Knicks lead 2-0. Thank you, Greg. 8:36 now. We do have your weather and your traffic every 6 minutes in the morning.
4: I'm Channel 9 meteorologist Cassandra Crimi tracking another dry and hot day for Central Florida with daytime highs climbing into the low 90s. Orlando today will hit 93 degrees under partly cloudy skies. Overnight, partly cloudy with a low of 73 and a little bit more moisture through the middle of the week. It's going to help our rain and storm chances. It's also going to make it more muggy. Heat index values by the end of this week in some communities could climb over 100. From Channel 9 Eyewitness News, I'm meteorologist Cassandra Crimi.
3: And currently, I am looking at downtown Orlando where it is 76 degrees, and I've got 75 and sunshine at Orlando's severe weather station. He's in that WTBO traffic center. What's going on over there at Torrance?
5: Scott, we got delays on I-4 westbound for 4680 just after Lake Mary Boulevard, then slowing from Princeton to Colonial Drive, as well as approaching Darrell Carter to 535. I'm Ed Torrance with reliable traffic reports every 6 minutes in the morning on WDBO.

0: Okay, so Scott Pelley, the now former 60 Minutes anchor, did an interview over the weekend with the New York Times. Did you see it? Well, if not, I've got some sound bites for you. That's coming up here in just a couple of minutes.
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0: Good morning, it's 8:40. I'm Scott Inez, Orlando's Morning News here on WDBO, 107.3 FM and AM 580. Orlando's news and talk. All right, let's go in depth on this story, this interview that now former 60 Minutes anchor Scott Pelley did with the New York Times over the weekend. He broke down in tears a couple of times that I counted. Maybe it was more. But he broke down emotionally as he claimed that the tirade that got him fired last week from 60 Minutes was a response to the, quote, murders of his work family and last week's CBS firing of Pelley. Broke down several times as he discussed for the first time being axed from CBS after nearly four decades at the network. He conceded that he had been hyperbolic to accuse new network boss Barry Weiss of murdering 60 Minutes. Just to go even further, claiming that it was the staff themselves that she murdered. Here's part of that interview with Pelley now here. Go.
8: Well, if we want to talk about it at an emotional level, the best thing that I can imagine in terms of describing it is that it's like your spouse was murdered. There's some moments of the day I feel fine. There are some moments of the day that I just frankly fall apart when I least expect it. Not that there's any particular trigger. But I do want to be clear that I do not feel sorry for me. I don't care about me. I'm fine. I care about these people that I left behind, the people who are still trapped there, and this institution that I love so much. You said that I've been there 37 years. I've been married 42 years. So that's the depth of my devotion. I've never worn the uniform, but I've been in combat for this country, in Afghanistan and Iraq, Kuwait, been shot at. spent nights in foxholes filling up with water in the desert. I'm not aware that the President of the United States has ever done any of those things for his country. Please correct me if I'm wrong. You become a journalist because you love the First Amendment. You become a journalist because you love the country. And while all the other descriptions that the president used about me might be applicable, not that one. There is no democracy without journalism. It can't be done. And that is why I am a journalist.
0: Not that one. All right, so Pelley obviously was fired after he raged against his new bosses in a fiery June 2nd meeting there in New York. He claimed that Barry Weiss, the new boss, was brought in to kill 60 Minutes. Weiss was not present at that meeting. One of his other bosses was. Pelley telling the Times that he typically tries to not be so reactionary but was unable to help himself during that meeting. So CBS fired him last week. What did you think of Scott Pelley's performance in that interview with the New York Times? Let me know. Tap that open mic in the WDBO app because this is where Orlando sounds off. It's 8:44 now. What do you say we get that extended forecast for you? It is brought to you by Universal Roof and Contracting. Hello, Tom Terry.
3: Hey there, Scott. Had a nice weekend. I hope you did as well. We kept it dry, and our rain chance really doesn't start coming back until a slight chance tomorrow, a little bit better chance for Wednesday, and then a higher rain chance to wrap up this work week. We continue to watch as the moisture levels rise from south to north. So as we head later in the week, we'll go from a 10% rain chance today, in other words, pretty dry, 30% rain chance by Wednesday, and a higher chance for rain Thursday through at least the start of the upcoming weekend. High today, a toasty 93. From Channel 9 Eyewitness News, I'm certified chief meteorologist Tom Terry.
0: All right, Tom, and right now I am looking at 76 degrees in Kissimmee. I've got sunny and 75 at Orlando's Severe Weather Station. He's in that WDBO Traffic Center. How are we doing, Ed Torrance?
7: Scott, we're looking at delays on I-4 heading eastbound from Osceola Parkway to 535. Also slow approaching 532 to World Drive. Tapping the brakes up to 528. Then you got delays from Cayley to Amelia. I-4 westbound delays, 46A to after Lake Mary Boulevard. Tapping the brakes at Ivanhoe and Darrell Carter. 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I'm Ed Torrance with Reliable Traffic Reports every 6 minutes in the morning on WDBO.
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0: Well, they keep counting ballots in California from last week's election, and after being up by 8 points, all of a sudden, Republican Spencer Pratt falls to third place, trailing Democrat Nithya Raman in the race for L.A. mayor. So Pratt now on the outside looking in of a runoff with 83% of the ballots counted. Here we are a week later and still no official result. A trial set to begin today for a Central Florida man accused of setting the Pacific Palisades, California fire last year. Jonathan Rindernecht is his

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2: Good morning, I'm Greg Rhodes. As Orange County Mayor Jerry Demings announced on Friday that he's ending his candidacy for Florida governor. The announcement came after the mayor was the keynote speaker at the annual State of the County address, where he revealed that he's facing a prostate cancer diagnosis. He made that announcement flanked by his family at the podium, saying that he needed to step away to be able to focus on his health and his remaining time as mayor. Deming's final term as mayor ends this election season. With just days to go until the World Cup kicks off, concessions workers in Los Angeles set to go on strike, putting upcoming events inside SoFi Stadium in jeopardy. They choose to walk off the job. Here's Melissa Adan.
3: About 2,000 workers are asking for a pay bump, protections against AI and tech automating their jobs. And they also want a right to strike if immigration enforcement officials show up to the stadium. Well, ICE told LA officials there will be no immigration enforcement at the games, only federal agents on duty. And negotiations are underway between the union and Legends Global.
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4: 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Thank you, Greg. 8:51 now. Let's go ahead and get that extended forecast for you on a Monday morning. 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Good morning, Tom Terry.
5: Hey there, Scott. We're back at it Monday morning and a quiet day today with more clouds, but it's still going to be a hot 93 this afternoon, so that heat index will be approaching 100 again, but not much rain today. I think tomorrow just widely scattered showers, but the closer we get to Wednesday and especially late this week, Thursday, Friday, and probably the weekend too, the tropical moisture is going to start flowing back in. Pretty typical for the wet season, and we're going to be reminded that it is the wet season as our rain chance back up to at least 50% by later this week. From Channel 9 Eyewitness News, I'm certified chief meteorologist Tom Terry.
4: And currently I am looking at downtown Orlando where it is 76 degrees, and I've got 76 now and sunshine at Orlando's severe weather station. He's in that WDBO traffic center. What's going on over there, Ed Torrance?
6: Scott, we got delays on the 408 heading westbound approaching Conway Road. That's going to continue to I-4, but the 408 eastbound's up to speed. Having computer issues? Get to Refresh Computers. 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I'm Ed Torrance with reliable traffic reports every 6 minutes in the morning on WDBO.

0: know, gas prices keep coming down here in Central Florida. We're all looking to save a buck today, right? Mark Howard this morning says try wireless home internet to save. 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
0: 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Coming up at 9, Greg has all the news for you, followed by the Brian Kilmeade Show with Brian, 9 to noon this morning right here on WDBO. 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
4: I'm Channel 9 meteorologist Cassandra Crimi, tracking a quiet start to our work week. We've got temperatures in the low 70s as we head out the door. Through the afternoon, partly cloudy and hot today. Daytime highs back into the 90s near the metro. We'll hit 93 degrees today, but we will have a dry sky. That'll start to shift as we get towards the middle of the week. By tomorrow, a 20% chance for isolated showers, and by Wednesday, a 40% chance for sea breeze showers and storms. From Channel 9 Eyewitness News and meteorologist Cassandra Crimi.
0: I'm looking at 76 degrees right now down in Poinciana. And it is 75 degrees at Orlando's severe weather station. Ed Torrance is in that WDBO traffic center. He's watching your I-4 traffic cameras. What's going on over there, Ed?
5: Scott, we got a crash on John Young Parkway at Princeton Street. Watch out for rescue crews on the scene. Also going to find a crash along John Young Parkway northbound just after Washington Street. That's causing big delays all the way back to the 408. And speaking of the 408, you got delays on the westbound side from just before Conway to I-4. I'm Ed Torrance with Reliable Traffic Reports every 6 minutes in the morning on WDBO.
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12: Good morning. It's now 9 o'clock here at WDBO. I'm Greg Rhodes with our top story. And in WDBO's continuing coverage of the conflict in Iran, President Trump saying that the U.S. will be working with Iran to destroy its highly enriched uranium if a deal can be made. The president making those comments during his sit-down with NBC's Meet the Press.
13: If we make a deal, that now we're friendly, we'll all go together. It'll be our equipment. We'll take it out and destroy it, whether it's on site or whether we take it off site.
12: The president's comments come as Israel and Iran trade strikes for the first time since April. Israel's military saying that it carried out strikes on Iranian military sites in both the western and central regions of the country early Monday local time. In a statement posted on Telegram, the IDF said that its Air Force targeted facilities belonging to the Iranian terror regime. The military did not release further details about the operation. The strikes came just hours after Israel reported that Iran had launched missile strikes towards its territory, all of which the IDF said it intercepted.
2: This is
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4: I'm Channel 9 meteorologist Cassandra Crimi, tracking another hot day for Central Florida. When we'll have rain and storm chances moving back into the forecast coming up.
12: We're up to 81 degrees and sunny here at WDBO, Orlando's severe weather station, as we continue our team coverage. Orange County Mayor Jerry Demings announcing on Friday that he is ending his candidacy for Florida governor. That announcement came after the mayor was the keynote speaker at the annual State of the County address, where he revealed that he's facing a prostate cancer diagnosis. He made that announcement flanked by his family at the podium, saying that he needed to step away to be able to focus on his health and his remaining time as mayor. Demings' final term as mayor ends this election season. A new Florida law will require driver's licenses to display citizenship status.
14: Florida driver's licenses and state ID cards will soon show whether the holder is a U.S. citizen under a new state law signed by Governor Ron DeSantis. Starting January 1st, 2027, licenses issued to non-citizens will display the letters NC for not a citizen, while current licenses will remain valid until they expire. Michelle Wargo, WDBO News.
12: Members of Congress now have less than a week to renew Section 702 of the Foreign Intelligence Surveillance Act, which allows U.S. intelligence agencies to monitor emails and other communications of foreigners located outside of the U.S. without individual judicial warrant. Congressman Mike McCall, Chairman Emeritus of the House Foreign Affairs Committee, tells ABC's This Week that lawmakers need to renew FISA before that deadline hits.
15: If we go dark next week, right before the World Cup FIFA games and the 250th anniversary, that would be the most grossly irresponsible thing I've seen Congress do in my 22 years in office.
12: And the New York Knicks are trying to effectively end the NBA Finals tonight, the team hoping to go up 3-0 over the Spurs, with Game 3 tipping off from Madison Square Garden. Jalen Brunson nailing a clutch free throw late in Game 2 to give the Knicks a one-point lead. Victor Wembanyama missing what would have been a game-winning jumper from the elbow at the buzzer. No team in NBA history has come back from a 3-0 deficit to win a best-of-seven playoff series. President Trump and New York City Mayor Zoran Mamdani are expected in attendance, with tip-off scheduled for 8:30 with our partners over there at WFTV Channel 9. It's now 9:03 here at WDBO.
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5: I'm Channel 9 meteorologist Cassandra Cremie, tracking another hot and dry day for Central Florida with partly cloudy skies and a high of 93 degrees today in Orlando. Overnight, partly cloudy and a low of 73, but a better chance for rain by the middle of the week. From Channel 9 Eyewitness News and meteorologist Cassandra Cremie.
4: 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Triple team traffic.
6: Still got delays on I-4 eastbound approaching 532 to World Drive, then slow Osceola Parkway to 535, Central Florida Parkway to Sand Lake Road, 408 to Amelia. I-4 heading westbound, you got delays from 46A to after Lake Mary, tap of the brakes at Lee Road, then you're going to see a tap of the brakes again approaching 535. Also got a crash on John Union Parkway northbound after Washington Street. You've got the two left lanes blocked there. 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I'm Ed Torrance with Reliable Traffic Reports every 6 minutes in the morning on WDBO.
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7: From 48th and 6th in Midtown Manhattan, heard around the country, around the world, the Brian Kilmeade Show is coming your way in 35 minutes. Captain Brett Sadler will be with us from the Advanced Technical Alliance Center for National Security. He's a research fellow there. And then Dylan Nealis, one of the stars of the Red Bulls, will be breaking down the World Cup, our chances of being successful. And Lawrence Jones is here right now. So, Lawrence, so much going on. We got primaries tomorrow. We got the Iran and Israel exchanging missile attacks. And, of course, we also have the situation in California where we're supposed to tolerate 2 weeks to count votes with the crazy ballot harvesting and voter ID that could be your gym membership. Yeah. If you don't have a license, just show me you belong to Crunch Fitness.
8: So it's interesting because, you know, it takes them 2 weeks to count. And everybody gets a ballot if they're registered to vote, mail in if they want to. The tally is going back and forth and it doesn't make any sense. And anybody that asked a question about how this is going down is labeled a conspiracy theorist. It's unbelievable. This is not normal.
7: We're not buying it.
8: Not buying it at all.
7: You played that game.
8: Not buying it at all.
7: Now think about this. Just let's look practical. Forget about Oz. But what are the chances? Are Bass locks up first place, 34% right of the vote. What are the chances that the next 40% of the vote would basically all be going
8: days
7: to,
8: later?
7: Yeah, be going to Ramen. Really? So Bass is being shut out.
8: Right.
7: And Spencer Pratt mysteriously is trailing by a point.
8: Correct.
7: Because everyone loves the left-wing socialists.
8: And we're all supposed to believe it. All I'm saying is, in a normal society, even your I made this point on Friends earlier. Even in a class president's race, you find out the day of. Okay? You just find out the day of. And it's not mail-in ballots. Everybody's ballots counted. The day of, and I'm not saying early voting can't happen, but you can't have ballots just traveling through the mail. And they say as long as it's postmarked the day of election, then it's fine. That's such a terrible process.
7: Are they the worst?
8: And no other state does that.
7: Does Los Angeles have the worst mailman ever? I mean, 2 weeks to deliver
8: just
7: a letter?
8: Los Angeles, California,
7: the Pony Express.
8: Right, yeah. Exactly.
7: Here's Billy Bush. He was on with me Sunday night. Cut 15.
9: I think Spencer Pratt, because of his ability to communicate and connect and his charisma and his ability to communicate on social media, I don't think Karen Bass can handle him. I think it's too much for her. She doesn't know how to respond to him. She's never seen anything like this.
7: And that's why Somehow, this is the break-the-glass moment that Governor Gavin Newsom talked about, isn't it?
8: So we can look at this two ways. Either the system is extremely broken in California, or they want this. They want the despair in their state, in their city, needles all over the place, people robbing people at will, right? And the houses to burn down. I fail to believe that that's truly Los Angeles.
7: Right.
8: I just can't believe that.
7: Unless all the people that would balance it out
8: left already.
7: Left, and the same way they're leaving New York. And that's why we end up with a socialist who says, yeah, I'm a socialist. I don't think billionaires should exist. And globalize the invitata. It's just people have a point of view. That's fine. I don't see anything wrong with that. And you think, okay, they just eliminated themselves. He wins. So maybe that's what's happening. You got the extremist cities. And maybe San Francisco's a one-off. Chez Bodine gets sidelined because he wouldn't prosecute crime. They recalled him. And then they have a mayor from the Levi's family, Rich, who takes over and starts cracking down. And I thought, this is the
8: model, right? You don't have to be necessarily conservative, but at least be reasonable. At least have laws. At least believe in law enforcement.
7: Yeah.
8: Brian, I'm just saying, all the videos I saw of people, average day people in the middle of the street, show that there was some sense of change coming in Los Angeles. If the voting is what it is, it looks like they've gotten worse. Because the candidate last year, what's the guy's name?
7: Rick Russo.
8: Spencer Pratt did worse than he did.
7: Right.
8: So we've gone in reverse. So if the voting is true.
7: So what I did is I looked up today. I got my tabs. I'm very proud of my tabs. Today, we started the show. I had no tabs.
8: It was a little rocky at first.
7: Yeah, it was a little burnt up because I realized I didn't do my tabs. I'm like, why am I all cut up? I'm just talking to Lawrence and Ainsley on the couch. I go, wait, I never did my tabs. But Rick Caruso, last time, basically wins election day by 6 points. So he beats Karen Bass by 6 points. And then they start counting votes. And it takes 2 weeks. He loses by 4. And no one said anything. Because we had so many different elections going on, right? So many different elections. So nobody said anything. And Rick Caruso didn't protest. Because he said, listen, I lost. And you would have seen Rick Caruso owns these condominiums and owns these villages and these HOAs. And when it came to those fires that were, it was arson, by the way, he had all the roofs wet and he hired his own fire department.
8: Yes.
7: So he was able to save keep everybody community. Safe. That's what you would have had in Los Angeles.
8: So he loses by 4 percentage points, right?
7: Yeah.
8: You got Spencer Pratt. That's not even cutting 30% now. What is going on?
7: Right. And he basically was leading for in the early
8: 100%.
7: Voting. So that's crazy. The other thing that's going on today is tomorrow, Graham Plattner is going to be running for the Democratic nomination.
8: Complete maniac.
7: And I believe, and you believe too, that Republicans should want him to win.
8: Of course they want him. All this opposition research right now is coming from Democrats. You can bet your money on it. The Republicans were saving all of their oppo for November because that's what you do. You leave all the dirt and then you have an October surprise. Right? So
7: he's a nonstop.
8: Right. So this guy is a complete disaster. So this is the Democrats' oppo right now, grabbing women's arms, right?
7: Locking them in bathrooms.
8: Barricading them in. That's kidnapping, by the way. He could be charged for that, right? If everything was done appropriately. Grabbing the women, abuse, cheating on his wife. Now he's on this site. The kids are on, right?
7: It's called Kik.
8: Kik. 70% of the people, intelligence have done a lot of research on 70% of the people on there are minors. What are you doing on there with a bunch of kids? We always have to do the legal disclaimer of he has not been charged with anything. He has not been charged with anything involving children. But he's on the site that is known for that. So good luck, guys.
7: So listen, want to hear him explaining himself? Cut 18.
2: I am very much just some random guy from Sullivan, Maine.
7: No, you're not.
2: In a moment like this in history, if we can show that a regular person from the regular world who simply comes out with a message saying that we all have to work together to push back against all of the structures of power that have been exploiting and oppressing us for generations, if we show that that works, we get to show this country the way forward.
8: Excuse me. You're part of the oppression. If we go by your rules, you're Nepo baby. Your family has money. You are part of the oppressive class. So he's pretending to be this average day Joe, and he's not. He just isn't. And I think the guy needs help, right? Everything that he has done, been all over the place, despite him just being a blatant racist, right? He knew about the tattoo. That also came out in the report.
7: What tattoo are you talking about?
8: The Nazi tattoo. Yeah, the Tutankhamun, or whatever his name is. Apparently, his whole brigade got that tattoo. This tattoo where the Nazi prison guards and the girlfriend told him about it, and he already knew. So this is documented stuff. Proud of it. Proud of it. So none of the excuses or non-apologies are passing the smell test.
7: So I want you to hear what he says he will do when in office. So not only is he a terrible person,
8: right,
7: with a horrible background.
8: That's bad policy.
7: Not only is he blaming his military service for his actions and behavior. Listen to this, cut 19, what he would do if he got in.
10: Congress was set up to have power. It was set up to legislate and implement it. And one of the ways that we're, the only way I think that we're going to be able to deal with this is to have the United States Senate re-engage with its power when it comes to the Supreme Court. And by this, I mean ethics oversight. If the Senate chose to, it could impose the same ethics standards on the Supreme Court that we have for every other federal judge. And if we did that, I think there's a compelling case for the impeachment and removal of at least two of them.
7: So that's what they're going to try to do.
8: So he's
7: impeach or pack.
8: He's a maniac, and he has no basic understanding of United States government. It's a co-equal branch of government. You do not have oversight at all at any point
7: of the Supreme Court.
8: The Supreme Court. Period. Now you get to approve the president's appointments. That's it. You don't get to hire and fire him. Now there are impeachable offenses. But he's not even alleging that. He said he wants to manage the day-to-day of the court. I mean, come on, guys.
7: So now that's the serious stuff. Now the fun stuff. Tonight, game three.
8: I don't want
7: to at MSG. San Antonio Spurs come to town. Knicks fans greeted the Spurs bus. And they actually just were chanting as they all walked out of the bus into the hotel room to try to intimidate the Spurs, who have dropped the first two games at home. You are a true blue Spurs fan.
8: Well, no
7: You're not just from Texas. You care about the team.
8: Yeah, I'm a lifelong Spurs fan. Tim Duncan is my favorite person. And no one ever argued that New Yorkers had class, okay? So that we're going to be greeted.
7: That's true.
8: We're going to be greeted that way. Just right. Like they're going to assault cops outside of the stadium.
7: Well, I don't like that.
8: And can't even enjoy themselves.
7: Yeah,
8: Just crazy stuff. But you can't deny this is a special team. And Cat has been bullying Wimby. And I just hope that whatever coma he's in right now, that he awakens. Because we need him.
7: He doesn't miss free throws.
8: He's
7: good from the outside, but he's 7'5". He should go
8: he's
7: inside.
8: He's making amateur mistakes. So hopefully he awakens tonight.
7: Some people say that he's exhausted because they've limited his minutes so much and he's 23. I thought it'd be the other way around. It's impossible to exhaust a 23-year-old. Here he is talking about what it's going to take to come back. Cut 37.
11: The biggest lesson is that we need to, you know, capitalize and actually use all the efforts we did, because it felt like we did a lot. We did a lot of things wrong, but we also were relentless and kept pushing, but kind of like wasted that effort. Even though I know it's not wasted, because our lessons are learned. And I know we're not going to make the mistakes of the past again, but in a moment like this, we need to make these things matter.
8: I need him to stop talking and doing, right?
7: Well, he's got to answer questions. He's at a press conference.
8: Yeah, but it's like, we take responsibility for it. I'm going to be better.
7: Well, he threw the ball at the end.
8: He did more than that. He threw the ball away, and then the game-winning shot should have never been a shot. He should have drove the basket and went for it.
7: Right.
8: Went for it. Take the foul. You made three throws.
7: Yeah.
8: He doesn't miss. You're down by 1 point. So
7: president's going tonight. Do you think that when they show him, what's going to be the reaction?
8: Oh, they'll probably boo. It's New York. You know, it will bother him a little bit. But I mean, what can you expect? You're in New York. That's going to happen. But I think I actually give him credit, taking the guts to go in there, even though, I mean, this is not a crowd full of, you know, everyday New Yorkers. This is a celebrity crowd. You can't afford it.
7: The minimum is like $5,000
8: right.
7: to get in.
8: So it's just like, this is the elites of New York,
7: right.
8: And they're not going to be too happy with him. It's okay.
7: Well, I will say this. What they do in New York, I don't know if you've noticed, I don't know if they do it on the TV or not, but before they show the person, they'll show them in a movie, or they'll show what they do,
8: yeah.
7: Or before they show Jeter, they'll show him hitting like a Grand Slam home run, and then Jeter will pop up.
8: Yeah.
7: So do you show the president at the game as a
12: billionaire.
8: Yeah.
12: And then, you know, host of The Apprentice, and then just pop him in as president and then show him.
8: I think you have to, especially when you listen to, so they were baiting the players about this. Like, how do you feel about the president? All of them were totally kind about it. They said he's a New Yorker. This is going to be great. So I think the Knicks ownership is going to be smart and play into it.
12: Well, you know, Jim Dolan invited him. Yes, they're friends.
8: Yes. Yeah. I think they're going to play into it. I think it's, right. Look, it's all New York. And your fans are, I went to a bar on Friday after I hosted Hannity. Good God. I was the only Spurs fan in this bar. And boy, were they rowdy.
12: Right.
8: But you understand the energy. They need a win.
12: 53.
8: They need a win. It's been a long time.
12: And lastly, the president will be there. There'll be an announcement. But I also think that it's vital the Knicks win, and they have not played that well yet. They've had surges. Jalen Brunson did not look good, and he is the best. He is like their MVP.
8: But they have.
12: And Josh Hart has been their intangible, and he's been fouling out early.
8: You know what worries me?
12: What?
8: No matter if they're not playing hard or anything.
12: Oh, they play hard.
8: Hard in the first class. Maybe they're a little lackadaisical. They have heart. And it shows. And big time moments.
12: Yeah.
8: I mean, the last two games, we've had leads. 13 points, 14 points. And somehow, they find
12: away.
8: The wheel.
12: All right, so it's going to be great. Lawrence, we'll talk after game four. Thanks so much for coming up.
8: Either it can be an obituary or it can be
12: if they win tonight, right. You're going to feel totally different.
8: Totally different.
12: Right. And by the way, for everyone listening in Texas, I don't hate the Spurs. I know about New York. I just like the Knicks. Back in a moment.
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14: The Orlando Storm finish out the regular season as the number one seed, but that's not enough after a loss in the first round of the UFL playoffs, falling to the defending champion DC Defenders. DC will now take on the Louisville Kings in the United Bowl in Washington, D.C. on Saturday. A man now in police custody after a stabbing spree at New York City's Penn Station. Police saying that six people were stabbed on Sunday night, with some of the victims suffering serious injuries. And Israel saying that it has attacked multiple targets in Iran, despite President Trump asking them not to. Those strikes, which reportedly hit several targets, came early Monday local time after Iran fired missiles at Israel.
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29: That makes you think. 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
12: Got a couple of minutes. I went a little long with Lawrence, but I always do, and that's my bad. I think it's going to be really exciting here in New York. You know, I always hesitate to talk too much about New York just because I'm located here and so many of our affiliates are outside New York. But I do think it's fascinating the president's going to be. He was the first one to go to a Super Bowl in person. And now the UFC fights is relatively staple. Daytona 500 was fantastic. And now... and he was with he went to the college football final. We know that in Miami. And now he's like, yeah, I'm going to go to the game. And talking to him on Friday, he said, I don't know if I'm going to sit on the court or if I'm going to go into the box. But it's going to be really interesting to see how it goes because I think the whole country is watching. And here's why. You might not be the biggest basketball fan, just like you might not have been the biggest hockey fan. Well, if you're a sports fan, you like big moments. And that's why you'll watch figure skating only in the Olympics. You know, that's why you'll watch hockey when it's U.S.-Canada in the final, you know, or in the 1980 team. And I think when you have a team that's won 12 in a row and wasn't supposed to, you know, make it past the conference finals, and instead they have 2 straight sweeps and then have the number one seed in the West down 0-2 while they return home, that's kind of like a bigger story. Here's Mitchell Robinson on the fun with Game 3, Cut 39.
30: I think there's enough at stake that we'll treat it appropriately. I think there'll obviously be a ton of excitement around the game. It'll be, this arena is like no other. And the added circumstances will be on top of that. And we've been fortunate to play some games in this arena recently that have been, again, not finals, but... Christmas game, and again, I think just the added attention around Victor and being in this arena a few times, we've experienced that, and I would expect tomorrow will be more than that, and it'll be a fun environment.
12: Joe Robinson's a guy that really didn't go to college, went right out of high school, was a bit of a reach for the Knicks, and he ends up being really good player when he's healthy. And now as a center, he's been trying to mark this phenomenon, this 7'5" Victor Wembanyama, and he's been doing a phenomenal job with a broken finger. So this is one of the stories. Also, he made a statement that he kind of likes Trump, and now people are giving him all this blowback. You're allowed to vote for who you want to vote for. My goodness, give me a break. Between Jackson Dart and Mitchell Robinson getting blowback for just speaking up because they like a guy's policies, they're unbelievable. When we come back, we talk about what's happening in the Iran-Israeli clash and how it relates to us. They exchanged rocket fire last night. Brian Kilmeade Show.
28: 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Orlando's news, weather, and traffic starts now.
2: Good morning. It's now 9:30 here at WDBO. I'm Greg Rhodes with our top story. And in WDBO's continuing coverage of the conflict in Iran, Iran's military now announcing a pause on strikes against Israel after rocket attacks throughout the night. Fox's Trey Yingst with more.
3: Iran's Islamic Revolutionary Guard Corps just announced they are halting attacks against Israel, but maintain the ability to fire again if the Israelis target Hezbollah in Lebanon. This is a significant development and an indication we may be looking at an off-ramp here. This all started yesterday afternoon when the IDF struck the Lebanese capital of Beirut, going after the Hezbollah neighborhood of Dahiya. Immediately after, Iranian officials threatened to fire on Israel, and hours later they did just that, launching four waves of ballistic missiles toward the northern part of this country, sending hundreds of thousands of people into bomb shelters.
2: Israel, responding to those attacks by Iran, claiming that it struck Iranian petrochemical facilities that aid in the development of ballistic missiles.
28: This is
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6: I'm Channel 9 meteorologist Cassandra Crimi, tracking another hot day for Central Florida. When we'll have rain and storm chances moving back into the forecast coming up.
2: 82 and sunny here at WDBO, Orlando's severe weather station, as we continue our team coverage. An Orlando police officer will not face charges after hitting and killing a 92-year-old woman with his patrol vehicle.
7: On Friday, the Orange County State Attorney announced there was no evidence for a vehicular homicide charge. Milagros Ortiz was returning home from a bingo game in January when she was hit. Her family says they are irate with that decision and they have hired an attorney. I'm Carl Willis for WDBO 107.3 FM and AM 580.
2: A federal lawsuit has been filed to stop a UFC event planned for the White House grounds on June 14th, which happens to be President Trump's 80th birthday. The lawsuit argues that the event would use federal land to benefit a private company without proper congressional approval. The Department of the Interior is defending the event, saying that it's being handled like other White House and National Mall events. And the U.S. Department of Agriculture has a team on the ground in South Texas working to contain the new world screwworm case discovered on two neighboring ranches over the past week. ABC's Jim Ryan says that the flesh-eating flies pose a serious threat to the state's massive beef industry.
8: Cattle raisers are well aware of the threat, but the new world screwworm is not just an agricultural concern.
9: Cats, dogs, backyard chickens, any warm-blooded animal the screwworm can get at.
8: And South Texas rancher Mark Hubbard says
9: some of the people that own those types of domesticated animals are not aware.
8: And if their pets become infected, Hubbard fears that livestock like his could be at risk. Jim Ryan, ABC News in Dallas-Fort Worth.
2: 9:32 here at WDBO.
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6: I'm Channel 9 meteorologist Cassandra Crimi, tracking another hot and dry day for Central Florida with partly cloudy skies and a high of 93 degrees today in Orlando. Overnight, partly cloudy and a low of 73, but a better chance for rain by the middle of the week. From Channel 9 Eyewitness News and meteorologist Cassandra Crimi.
28: 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Triple team traffic.
2: Still going to find traffic slow on I-4 eastbound, approaching the 429 to World Drive, then Osceola Parkway to 535. Tap the brakes at Sand Lake Road and between the 408 and Colonial Drive. I-4 westbound, though, up to speed from Sanford all the way into downtown. 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I'm Ed Torrance with Reliable Traffic Reports every 6 minutes in the morning on WDBO.
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14: Broke the April 8th truce today by firing missiles at Israel. As you know, there was a truce. Hezbollah is a terrorist organization that has been firing missiles and drones at Israel now for months. They've killed Israelis. And so suddenly for Iran, after all this time, to decide that they were going to attack Israel for Hezbollah's actions makes no sense, especially after all this time where we've worked incredibly hard to preserve the truce. And obviously the administration has, Iran has obviously come and gone by the day on what they're willing to do and trying to keep this truce. But tonight they decided to break it.
15: They did. And they rocketed, and thankfully they didn't hit anything. Knocked him out of the sky. We helped. And then Donald Trump told everyone to calm down. However, he did say go ahead and hit back, and they did. And they blew up a petrochemical plant and two other radar sites. I just don't know how we avoid going back to war full bore and just do them for 10, 14 days and let them know, their actions don't stand. Captain Brent Sadler joins us now, Senior Research Fellow, Naval Warfare and Advanced Technology and Alliance Center for National Security. Brent, right now I feel as though Iran couldn't care less about the ceasefire. Am I wrong? Even though the IRG says they will not fire back at Israel after Israel responded to them.
16: Yeah, I think we are coming to a point where action is going to have to be taken against the IRGC to definitely break them away from the political leadership, which appears to be wanting to make a deal with President Trump, as well as the professional military, which has been kind of sat on the sidelines and suppressed by the IRGC. It's pretty clear the IRGC is the problem, and they're the ones that are pulling the trigger on these missile attacks into Israel. Again, it's the IRGC that runs the proxy Hezbollah in Beirut, who's been suffering the defeats.
15: So when Israel responds to the and wipes out, I guess, 6 to 8 IRGC members. And Brett, where were they located? Oh, they were located in Lebanon. So come on. Yeah. Why are we pretending that that Israel is going against Lebanon? They're not going against Lebanon. They're going against the cancer in Lebanon that Lebanon wants to be relieved of, by all accounts. So why are we pretending? And now Iran knows they're in trouble. So they say, you have to link Lebanon, you have to link Hezbollah with any type of ceasefire operation. So if you're Trump, what would you advise him right now?
16: My advice would be, now's the time to press the IRGC and to take military action, focus in at the leadership and at the centers of power of the IRGC, because they're clearly not interested in making a deal. And it's important for the U.S. side, for President Trump, to empower those that want to make a deal with the United States. So go after the IRGC, take off the gloves. And it's not necessarily a host scale attack like we saw the first 2 weeks, but it's certainly a lot more intensive than what we've seen in the last 2 months.
15: The way it goes is they try to take a shot at us after we blow out an engine room at a merchant ship, trying to break through the barricade, through the blockade. And then since they can't hurt us, they'll go and blow up something in Bahrain or Kuwait. Mm-hmm. How fortified are they now, being that we have not had fighting for 8 weeks? Have we done anything that you know of to help them up their defenses?
16: Well, the ones to watch are the Russians and the Chinese in that regard. But of course, when you're not being constantly harangued and attacked, as we were doing to the IRGC and their street muscle, the Basij forces, that does give them a time to reassert their authority and to signal to the people of Iran, no one's coming to their rescue. And I think that's why we have to go after the power base that is the IRGC. And I think that oil refinery that you mentioned that the Israelis attacked, that's one of the money sources and I guess tools of control that the IRGC has domestically in Iran. But it's still too small and it's too sporadic. It has to be more sustained and it has to be more focused on the IRGC to really have an impact to get to a deal.
15: I don't know if you've seen it, but I was looking at some footage over the weekend with these students uprising. At least four separate. I saw a few thousand, four separate riots, and who knows what wasn't caught on camera. Now that the internet's up, does anything change?
16: Yes, I think there's a potential there for a lot to change. One is we need to get more information out from Iran, even more than the little bit that's coming out now. And we need to educate, you know, wider Western populations, not just Americans, what actually is going on inside Iran, and that an opportunity, a historic opportunity, is perhaps unfolding for not just a change in Iran, but a change throughout the Middle East for the better. But again, that's the long game. The short game is, you know, defanging the IRGC and taking their muscle off the street. And I think that's where the blockade fits in. That's where these strikes that Israel's now done in retaliation. But I don't think it's enough.
15: What would you do?
16: One is, I think, go after the IRGC's ability to threaten shipping in the Straits of Hormuz.
15: So you would open the strait? You would open the strait physically. Do you think we can do it alone?
16: I think we already have. And I think every time we send destroyers through there and ostensibly escort even with helicopters, army helicopters overhead, that the ships have flown and the threat's been relatively modest. And any attack that the Iranians have tried to make against our forces have never been able to land a hit. Now, we don't want to subject ourselves to luck either. So that's where we have to go on the offense around the Straits of Hormuz and take out any of the last vestiges, these small boats, the ports, and the shore batteries.
15: So, Brent, you know what we got to do? I think the president's ultimately, when he makes that decision, he's going to have to put up with the protest of the Gulf states, all except the UAE, don't seem to want him to leave the ceasefire. And he's going to have to just silence the critics in his own administration. There are people on to his left and right that say, we don't need this right now. We're worried about the midterms. We got July 4th celebration coming up. We got the UFC fight on Sunday. We don't need this right now. So he's going to have to make a decision, but the headwinds are not just going to be in the Middle East. They're going to be in his own cabinet.
16: That would be unfortunately too short-sighted, because I think if you just look at the oil prices, seasonally they go up in the summer and seasonally they come down in the fall, just as the elections are coming in November. And it's not about the dollar sign. It's not going to be going up much higher, but it's about the trends. And if the trends are going down, people will tend to think that we're headed in the right direction. That's going to naturally happen. So I think too much is made of the gas prices. And already the energy market globally is adjusting to this reality. And the prices came down 17 cents just last week. Let's see if that continues into the summer months. And I think we'll be in a good place. Now, whether or not we need this is not really the argument. It's how do we end this? And I think at this point, it's clear the IRGC is the impediment to sealing a deal. So you got to take the gloves off and finish this more quickly than trying to continue on in a ceasefire that the IRGC is using to increasingly to its advantage.
15: All right, Brett. Brett Sadler, thanks so much. We'll see what happens, because the ceasefire to me is broken, but so close. Yeah. It seems both sides have agreed to stop firing at each other, but it doesn't seem to be. The strait was supposed to be open in April. It's not. Firing was supposed to stop. It hasn't. So to me, that I don't think there is a ceasefire, but we'll see what happens. Captain Brett Sadler, thanks so much.
16: Thank you.
15: All right. The World Cup, we know, is just now days away. I'll be out in Los Angeles, so will this radio show, for game one with the U.S. against Paraguay over at SoFi Stadium. That's going to be great. You know, it's also going to be great. Dylan Nealis, one of the star defenders in the MLS, Major League Soccer, now starring with the Red Bulls, plays inside back and outside back. Dylan Nealis will be joining in studio to preview and review what we're going to be looking at with this World Cup in three separate countries, 104 games, 48 teams. Don't move.
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2: The city of Orlando preparing to honor a solemn anniversary as remembrance ceremonies begin this week of the 10th anniversary of the Pulse nightclub shooting. 49 lost their lives now nearly a decade ago. Canada restricting U.S. livestock imports after a second screwworm case has been identified in Texas. A second case of the parasite was discovered Friday in a month-old calf in southern Texas. Los Angeles Mayor Karen Bass and fellow Democrat Nathaya Raman are on track to compete in a November runoff if the vote total currently holds up. Councilmember Raman has climbed into the second place, appearing to have knocked Republican reality TV star Spencer Pratt out of the running.
0: This is WDBO.
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17: Eddie Lake police announced yesterday shots were fired Tuesday afternoon outside Affordable Lock on U.S. Highway 441.
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15: 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They got data removed on the spot. 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
15: With me right now in studio, if you are smart enough to be watching on the stream or on your app, Dylan Nealis is outstanding defender with the New York Red Bulls, drafted by David Beckham in Miami. And now we know, too, that Dylan played for a while with his brother Sean, both from Massapequa, where I'm from. Dylan Ilse was kind enough to come in and kind of preview the World Cup, and Massapequa Soccer Club players were here in studio. So I convinced Dylan to come join us on radio. Dylan, great to see you.
3: Thanks for having me.
15: First time in your life you actually been off this time of year, right?
3: Yeah, true. Yeah, it's been nice, relaxing time. So
15: they just told the MLS to take a break for how many weeks? 3 weeks?
3: Yeah, we had about 18 days, and then we'll start back up with training. Our next games don't kick off till mid-July, July 20th, I believe.
15: Right. So you guys take a break, and then ultimately you're going to change seasons.
3: Yeah, correct.

0: Do you sense that?
1: I'm not sure. You know, these games, they're going to present their different challenges, whether teams sit back in a low block or actually want to, you know, come out and attack the U.S. So you never know how these teams are going to play. Obviously, U.S. is going to be on home soil, too. So you'd hope that there'd be a little home crowd advantage. But you never know with the traveling countries. But I'm just hoping they get off to a strong start. And maybe that last game isn't too important
0: right
1: at that time.
0: Talking to Dylan Nealis, one of the outstanding backs with the New Jersey Red Bull. Plays at Red Bull Arena. Great venue. Tough area, but it's hard to get to. And mass transportation is probably the best way. But with these games in particular, do you feel you've watched European games? Could you describe for us, and I asked you this on TV, the difference between going to a European game and watching soccer and going to an an MLS game? And not to put down the leagues.
1: Yeah, no, but it's hugely different. I don't even know what could compare to something here. But yeah, just the European fans are not crazy, but just so energetic and enthusiastic about their teams.
0: Right.
1: They travel early before the game. They stick around the whole game, and they're always just chanting and rooting the whole game.
0: Here's what it sounded like on Saturday, Germany against the U.S. at Soldier Field in Cut 42.
2: The World Cup send-off game gets underway here against a European powerhouse in Germany. Floated in towards the six-yard box. And Kai Havertz meets it. Germany in front, inside 2 minutes. Now swinger from Pulisic. Tah heads it away. Oh my word, what a strike from Anthony Robinson. The game tied up.
3: Along the edge of the box from Musiala.
2: And they draw it in by Sané. Germany back in front. The next time we see this U.S. men's national team will be in the opening game of a home World
0: Cup. So that was a volley from 22 yards out, one time by Robinson. I want people to hear what Dylan sounds like on the field. Cut 43.
2: Didier Schaan, the South African. Look at this move! Oh my goodness, what a clearance! Nealis again, coming to a social media screen near you.
0: So Red Bull's against the fire. What happened?
1: That was in the same stadium as the first clip, too. Just a goal line clearance. So it was right time, right place. So
0: right. So you went behind the goalie?
1: Yeah. Yeah, I saw our defender got beat, and I was like, yeah, I might as well make an effort at this. Right. And got
0: one. For my money, Dylan should be on that national team, too. Dylan, thanks so much for coming in. You're telling your story along with your brother. It's been a fantastic story for Massapequa to be proud of, and your whole family, Connor as well as Jimmy. Thanks so much for listening, everyone. Keep it here. Brian Kilmeade Show. See you later, Dylan.
1: Thanks, Brian. This is awesome.
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12: This is WDBO, Orlando's news, weather, and traffic starts now. Good morning. It's now 10 o'clock here at WDBO. I'm Greg Rhodes with our top story. And in WDBO's continuing coverage of the conflict in Iran, President Trump now demanding that Israel and Iran stop fighting so that the U.S. and Iran can strike a peace deal. Here's Tom Sufi Burge reporting from Jerusalem.
13: Iran retaliating after Israel launched strikes Sunday against Iranian-backed Hezbollah in the Lebanese capital, Beirut. Israel saying it was responding after the militant group fired into Israel. After Iran's initial missile barrage late Sunday, President Trump getting on the phone with Israeli Prime Minister Netanyahu. Over the weekend, the president warning Israel not to retaliate against Iran.
14: This is
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16: I'm Channel 9 meteorologist Cassandra Crimi, tracking another hot day for Central Florida. When we'll have rain and storm chances moving back into the forecast coming up.
12: Up to 84 degrees and sunny right here at WDBO, Orlando's severe weather station, as we continue our team coverage. Orlando City leaders set to discuss temporarily lifting restrictions on historic building renovations in downtown.
17: The city is proposing a moratorium on the historic review process of construction. Historians argue that would allow developers to get rid of historic buildings from the downtown area. The city says it's trying to balance history and economic growth. I'm Carl Willis for WDBO 107.3 FM and AM 580.
12: All 12 people that were shot on Saturday night near the Old West End Festival in Toledo, Ohio, are expected to survive. The victims, ranging in age from 14 to 61, were wounded when police say that at least two men were involved in an exchange of gunfire. Sunday's festival events were canceled in response to the shooting as the search for those suspects continues. Maine Democratic Senate candidate Graham Plattner holding a town hall meeting last night, making his final pitch to voters before tomorrow's primary. This comes as he tries to move past several recent controversies, including a tattoo with a Nazi association and resurfaced defensive comments online. Alexis McAdams reporting from Portland, Maine with more.
18: He didn't really talk about the controversies here in Portland last night. He says, hey, I don't know why you guys are all still talking about these things like my tattoo, my Reddit post, but we've been all across the place talking to different people in different counties, Democrats, Republicans, and the main thing is they don't care about those controversies either. They just want to get Susan Collins out if they do support Graham Plattner. They also don't care about this tattoo. This is just one of the controversies. It's hard to keep up, but this Nazi symbol on his chest, he had it for nearly 30 years. He said, oh, I got it when I was drunk. I ended up removing it. Some voters buy it. Others just don't.
12: Plattner has apologized for his past behavior, saying that he was dealing with depression and PTSD after military service. He also accused Republicans of trying to create a distraction from inflation and incumbent Senator Susan Collins' legislative record. Paul Simon's ongoing comeback tour set to be the focus of a new album and film.
19: Singing late in the evening and all the girls out on the stoops, yeah.
20: Paul Simon, the Quiet Celebration concert, was filmed at the singer's August stop at McCall Hall in Seattle. In a trailer for the film, Simon admits he has no idea how performing live could be done following a seven-year hiatus and struggles with hearing problems. Paul Simon, the Quiet Celebration concert, premieres on Disney Plus and Hulu June the 26th, with the companion LP coming out October the 9th. I'm Mark Mayfield.
12: Now 10:03 here at WDBO.
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3: I'm Channel 9 meteorologist Cassandra Cremie, tracking another hot and dry day for Central Florida with partly cloudy skies and a high of 93 degrees today in Orlando. Overnight, partly cloudy and a low of 73, but a better chance for rain by the middle of the week. From Channel 9 Eyewitness News and meteorologist Cassandra Cremie.
2: 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Triple Team Traffic.
4: Got traffic slow on the 408 as you're heading westbound approaching Mills. That's going to continue to the exit to I-4. Had a disabled vehicle blocking a lane there, but they got the vehicle out of there and all lanes are back open. I-4 eastbound still seeing delays from 429 to World Drive, and then again from Osceola Parkway to 535 after that clearing to downtown. I'm Ed Torrance with reliable traffic reports every 6 minutes in the morning on WDBO.
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5: So glad you're there. It's Brian Kilmeade from 48th and 6th in Midtown Manhattan, heard around the country and around the world. So glad you're there. This hour, going to be joined by Andrew Giuliani, White House World Cup Task Force Executive Director. Man, is he busy. Bruce Schneier will be with us, too. He's a security technologist who teaches at the Harvard Business School at Harvard University and author of Rewiring Democracy, How AI Will Transform Our Politics, Government, and Citizenship. That is a big commitment. And also standing by is Andrew McCarthy, Fox News contributor. And keep in mind, you can always go to our YouTube channel, youtube.com/@TheBrianKilmeadeShow, and get this on your time. But now let's get to the big three.
6: Number three.
7: If we can show that a regular person from the regular world who simply comes out with a message saying that we all have to work together to push back against all of the structures of power that have been exploiting and oppressing us for generations, we get to show this country the way forward.
5: Really? Thanks, regular person Graham Plattner, who's anything but. What a joke. The fact that Graham Plattner is still in the race is an embarrassment to Democrats in Maine, but a gift to Susan Collins. What's the most amusing to watch are the Dems avoiding or rationalizing him.
6: Number two.
8: That's why it brings doubt to people. Look, Florida and Texas, nobody questions their election integrity, and they can tell you within hours. California could do better.
5: Yeah, you think so? It's still been 2 weeks since their primary, and they're not done counting the votes. Speaking of jokes, California's still counting their votes for all primary offices, and guess who has dropped the third in the mayoral race? Spencer Pratt. The whole process is an embarrassment to California and the country. We review and preview tomorrow's next wave of primaries.
6: Number one.
9: Iran clearly broke the April 8th truce today by firing missiles at Israel. Iran is obviously come and gone by the day on what they're willing to do and trying to keep this truce. But tonight they decided to break it.
5: Back to the attack. Israel responds to Iran's rocketing with its hits on their own as President Trump wants to de-escalate the situation as oil prices go up slightly. But the market's still resilient. It's up 180 points. We're over 51,000. Crude oil is at $91. I just don't know how long we can avoid going back to war. Nobody wants war, but sometimes not having it is worse than having it. I think that's the case we're at right now. In the primary season, a lot of things stand out. It kind of stands out to me that Hassan Piker is the Democratic voice and the podcaster, the Rush Limbaugh of the left, right? Hassan Piker hates America, loves Hamas, called for the death of Rick Scott, praises Cuba, visited Cuba, by the way, and now has El Saeed as his, he is mentoring El Saeed, who is one of the front runners to be the next senator from Michigan. The other story you have is a certain congressman, aspiring congressman in the 12th District of New Jersey, who happens to be mentored by the blind sheikh. Picture bin Laden without the gift of sight. That's how bad this guy is. Help engineer the attack on the World Trade Center. And if he had his way, would have blown up all the arteries leading in and out of New York. Guy that prosecuted him joins us now, Andrew McCarthy, Fox News contributor, former assistant U.S. attorney for the Southern District of New York. Andrew, welcome back.
10: Hey, Brian, how are you?
5: First off, are you astounded that this guy, Sally, looks like he's going to be the next congressman?
10: I wish I could say I was astounded. I wrote a book, Brian, about 16 years ago about the Muslim Brotherhood's infiltration of the West. And what I pointed out at the time was that there were already very strong alliances between Islamists and left-wing movements in the West, including the Democratic Party in the United States. So, this is a trend that was evident almost two decades ago, probably more. And I think it goes back to the Muslim Students Associations, which I think it's probably the most successful movement of the Muslim Brotherhood, which is the most important Islamist movement in modern history. They started out with about a handful of chapters in the mid-1960s. By today, they have about 600 or more chapters across campuses across North America, particularly in the United States. So I think that's why, people woke up and were surprised by the activism, pro-Hamas activism that we saw following the October 7th attacks. But it's really not that surprising if you watch what's been going on for the last four decades.
5: Yeah, his name is Adam Hamawi, and he says, well, I served for 20 years in the military, and you had Senator Duckworth come out and say he's helped save my life when she was injured. So, but he also volunteered in Gaza at a hospital that had underneath it some of the tunnels that Hamas used to attack Israel.
10: Yeah, and in Bosnia. We've had a number of people who were not just Islamist. And when I say Islamist, what I talk about is Sharia supremacist ideology. I'm not talking about violent jihadists now. I'm talking about people who are adherent to the ideology which causes terrorism, because terrorism, in the realm of Islamic terrorism, it's always about Sharia, which is Islamic law. It's always about implementing Sharia and spreading Sharia. And that's what the ideology is. We've had plenty of people who were associated with the American armed forces who were actually important people in jihadist circles. But in their ideology, your duty is to contribute to the jihad. And it's not necessarily, you contribute whatever you can contribute to jihad. It's not necessarily just violent force. It's humanitarian assistance, medical assistance, financial assistance, arms assistance. And a number of the defendants in my case back in 1995, our trial, when we convicted the blind sheikh, they tried a defense that told the jury, yes, we were training to do violent activity. We were training to surveil targets. We were training to mix explosives and blow stuff up. But we were doing that for Bosnia, not for New York. I mean, that was their defense, that they were headed to Bosnia, where there was a jihad on from 1992 through 1995.
5: And we were defending the Muslims.
10: Yeah, well, it's a complicated story, because it's a couple of wars mixed into one long trajectory that went on from 1992 to 1995. And it had Bosnian Muslims against the Serbs, and ultimately Bosnian Muslims against the Croats, who were allied at the beginning of the conflict and then were at war at the end. So it's a little bit complicated. But yeah, these were the Muslim forces. And you mentioned the blind sheikh and bin Laden. They actually work pretty closely together, and it's important in understanding who Hamawi was to realize that this all happened before Hamawi testified on the blind sheikh's behalf in my trial in 1995. When the blind sheikh came here in 1990, it was astonishing that the American authorities allowed him to relocate here. But his two claims to fame were he had issued the fatwa, which is the Sharia law edict, permitting the murder of Anwar Sadat, who had the Egyptian president who had made peace with Israel. And the second thing he did was he was an important participant in terms of recruiting people to go fight to the Mujahideen jihad in Afghanistan against the Russians, where he worked with bin Laden, who he had known for a very long time. And the important thing about that is, after that was over, when the Soviets went back to Moscow after they, you know, basically withdrew in 1989, the jihadists were certain that they had beaten the more challenging superpower from their perspective. And bin Laden decided to take the jihad global against the United States. So by the when Abdulrahman, the blind sheikh, when he came here in 1990, two things happened. Number one, he called for violent jihad against America. And secondly, there was a stepping up of jihadist attacks against the United States, culminating in the 93 World Trade Center bombing. And the second plot in my case, which we happily were able to thwart, which was they wanted to do simultaneous attacks on New York City landmarks like the Lincoln and Holland Tunnel and the FBI's Lower Manhattan headquarters. So, you know, the blind sheikh was a pretty notorious person already when he came here, which is when he had his relationship with Hamawi.
5: Which astounds me, because Hamawi is trying to minimize their interaction. I didn't know many Muslims at the time. I was kind of hanging out with him, but I didn't really know what he was up to. Here he is talking about the attacks that are against him and how unjustified they are. First off, I'm going to go to with about his testimony. Here's him explaining himself. Cut 32.
11: 30 years ago, there was very few religious figures in New Jersey at that time. I, like many other people, met him, and I was in a last-minute carpool. And because I had nothing to do with anything, I was called as a witness on events that happened. It wasn't a character witness. It was just what happened during that trip. And I have condemned multiple times the violent rhetoric and actions. And my patriotism and service to this country is clear. I have sworn an oath to defend the Constitution of the United States. And when I'm asked to testify under oath, I believe in our system of justice and laws. And I did that. And I did so truthfully.
5: How do you feel about his explanation, Counselor?
10: Well, I think it's an incomplete explanation. I take him at his word that he complied with the rules of court. But I would just point out that I was the prosecutor in the case. It's not like I subpoenaed him and made him come to court as a hostile witness. He was a voluntary witness for the blind sheikh's defense to testify about a trip that he voluntarily went on with the blind sheikh to Detroit, Michigan. I think they left from Jersey, and when it was about a 13-hour trip to Detroit to attend basically an Islamic conference on the economy. But I would say that while he said that he couldn't recall a conversation in which the blind sheikh asked our informant why he hadn't turned his guns on Mubarak, who was Sadat's successor as president of Egypt, which was the main reason he was brought in to testify, he did truthfully testify that his recollection was that the blind sheikh spent his time talking about jihad, that he said that we needed to have war against America, that we needed to have war against Israel, and that at the conference, which was supposed to be an economics conference, he talked about jihad. And Hamawi said he talked about jihad all the time.
5: But Andy, can you help me with this? I've heard you say before. Why would the defense witness want him if his honest answers are killing the blind sheikh's case?
10: Yeah, I don't think they prepared him well, Brian. And I think it was stupid to call him, because his main reason for being called was to say that he went on this trip that our informant testified about, and he didn't remember any conversation about killing Mubarak. And the reason I think it was dumb to call him on that was we had so much evidence by the end of the case that the sheikh wanted Mubarak killed, that Lynn Stewart, his attorney, when she summed up to the jury, her basic argument on that count was that Mubarak had it coming. We had so much evidence that he had.
12: You mean
10: called,
12: Sadat?
10: Mubarak. What okay. happened? He did green light the murder of Sadat, and then he was acquitted in Egypt, not because he didn't do it, but because he did this Islamic law defense that says that if the ruler doesn't comply with Sharia, we have a duty to eliminate the ruler.
12: Yeah,
10: so and he actually turned that into a book that he called A Word of Truth. And then after Sadat was killed, he spent most of his time calling for jihad against America and jihad against Mubarak.
12: Andy, thanks so much. Fascinating stuff. We got more from this guy because he's not going anywhere. Andy McCarthy, thanks so much.
10: Thanks, Brian.
2: It's Brian Kilmeade. Now, the three big things you need to know, powered by Mark Spain Real Estate.
13: The Orlando Storm finish out the regular season as the number one seed, but that's not enough after a loss in the first round of the UFL playoffs, falling to the defending champion DC Defenders. DC will now take on the Louisville Kings in the United Bowl in Washington, D.C. on Saturday. A man now in police custody after a stabbing spree at New York City's Penn Station. Police saying that six people were stabbed on Sunday night, with some of the victims suffering serious injuries. And Israel saying that it has attacked multiple targets in Iran, despite President Trump asking them not to. Those strikes, which reportedly hit several targets, came early Monday local time after Iran fired missiles at Israel.
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0: Friday in a month-old calf in southern Texas. And L.A. Mayor Karen Bass and fellow Democrat Nathaniel Rahman are now on track to compete in a November runoff if the vote totals hold up. Councilmember Rahman has climbed into second place, appearing to have knocked Republican reality TV star Spencer Pratt out of the running.
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24: The environment, the atmosphere is going to be electric, obviously. And we're happy that we're at home and, you know, we have them at our back. I kind of wish the ticket prices weren't as crazy as they are. I feel like a lot of people who are been waiting for this moment for a very long time, you know, unfortunately aren't able to get into the building with, you know, the cheapest ticket, $7,000-$8,000. So it's just, that's ridiculous.
25: I've been going to the game. That is Josh Hart of the Knicks. And this is why I think the Knicks are going to be successful tonight. And I know people in Texas getting upset. But I do. I grew up watching the Knicks. I mean, I remember them in the 70s. I actually watched the ABA, too, when the Nets were one of the best teams in that league. And the Spurs were in that league, by the way. So Josh Hart hasn't played well. He's been almost non-existent. He's not that intangible player that is Mr. Everything. And the other person who hasn't played well, didn't play well down the stretch, is Jalen Brunson. Now, I know he's been double and triple teamed, and they have all these offenses designed against

0: against him. It hasn't really affected his play. But can you imagine this guy is effective and Josh Hart goes back to being Josh Hart and they still won the first two games on the road? I know it's not over, but I think it's definitely significant what's going on. And now they're being asked about the president of the United States. Why, you know, why is the president coming? What do you think? They're not ripping the president. Here's Mike Brown, the coach who's done a stellar job after the win. Cut 38.
1: What a ball game. This is a fantastic ball game. They made a run. We made a run. They made a run. We made a run. So there was a lot of back and forth throughout the course of the game. Obviously, they made their run towards the end. We could have folded a few times, but our guys just kept fighting. And the one thing I told them that you work on connectivity throughout the course of the year for moments like these. No matter what run they went on, our guys just kept uplifting one another. Not just the guys on the floor, but the guys on the bench throughout the course of San Antonio's runs. So that connectivity that we started with, had during the season, and continue to have now, paid huge dividends for our group.
0: So that is Mike Brown. He's personable. He learned with under the best coaches. He's been fired multiple times. Lately, he's just fired from Sacramento. LeBron James decided he was sick of him, just fires him. Got him fired at least once. And then he was an assistant in Golden State. He was assistant with San Antonio, with Popovich. This guy's been around. And when he comes onto this team, he's not looking to establish authority. I'm in charge. He said, I want to make this a collaborative effort. It just worked. A veteran team that wants to win. They got to the championship game. And now down 2-1 to Atlanta, when people saying, oh, my God, is he going to get it? Like, his team eliminated in the first round? They've won 12 in a row. Including two sweeps and take two games on the road. So it's pretty incredible what's going on. We'll stay on top of it and also see how the president arrives and all the celebrations that are likely to happen if the New York wins or San Antonio wins. Keep it here. Brian Kilmeade Show.
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5: 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Orlando's news, weather, and traffic starts now.
6: Hey there, and thanks for listening to WDBO. I'm Greg Rhodes with our top stories. President Trump says that the U.S. will work with Iran to destroy its highly enriched uranium if a deal can be made. In WDBO's continuing coverage of the conflict in Iran, the president speaking on a possible deal with the country with NBC's Meet the Press.
7: I think we're very close. We have a couple of points. They don't even seem like big points. They've conceded the fact that they will not have nuclear weapons.
6: The president's comments come as Israel and Iran trade strikes for the first time since April. Israel's military saying that it carried out strikes on Iranian military sites in both the western and central regions of the country early on Monday local time. In a statement posted on Telegram, the IDF said that its Air Force targeted facilities belonging to the Iranian terror regime. The military did not release further details about those operations. The strikes came just hours after Israel reported that Iran had launched missiles towards its territory, all of which the IDF said it intercepted.
5: This is
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9: 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When we'll have rain and storm chances moving back into the forecast coming up.
6: You're currently listening to WDBO, Orlando's severe weather station, as we continue our team coverage. Orange County Mayor Jerry Demings announcing on Friday that he's ending his candidacy for Florida governor. That announcement came as the mayor was the keynote speaker at the annual State of the County address, where he revealed that he's facing a prostate cancer diagnosis. He made that announcement flanked by his family at the podium, saying that he needed to step away to be able to focus on his health and his remaining time as mayor. Demings' final term as mayor ends this election season. New Florida law requires driver's licenses to display citizenship status.
10: Florida driver's licenses and state ID cards will soon show whether the holder is a U.S. citizen under a new state law signed by Governor Ron DeSantis. Starting January 1st, 2027, licenses issued to non-citizens will display the letters NC for not a citizen, while current licenses will remain valid until they expire. Michelle Wargo, WDBO News.
6: And a run for a championship ends in Daytona for the Orlando Storm. After entering the playoffs as the number one overall seed, the Storm were forced to face off with the D.C. Defenders for the third straight week, a game that was moved multiple times as World Cup warm-up matches between England and Costa Rica were scheduled this week at Interco Stadium. It was then said to be played in Columbus, Ohio, before the league made an agreement with the city of Daytona Beach and Bethune-Cookman University to play at their stadium. The defending champs, D.C., moving on to the United Bowl, where they will take on the newcomer Louisville Kings. That game in Washington, D.C., on Saturday at 3 p.m. Greg Rhodes, WDBO News.
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1: I'm Channel 9 meteorologist Cassandra Cremie, tracking another hot and dry day for Central Florida with partly cloudy skies and a high of 93 degrees today in Orlando. Overnight, partly cloudy and a low of 73, but a better chance for rain by the middle of the week. From Channel 9 Eyewitness News and meteorologist Cassandra Cremie.
0: 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Triple Team Traffic.
2: Got traffic slowing on I-4 eastbound, approaching 532. That's going to continue to World Drive and then slow again from Osceola Parkway to 535. After that, clear into downtown. I-4 heading westbound, you are up to speed from Sanford to Champions Gate. For over 20 years, local families have trusted Greenway Dodge for real deals, the biggest selection, and a hassle-free buying experience. 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I'm Ed Torrance with Reliable Traffic Reports every 6 minutes in the morning on WDBO.
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0: stuff to your ears. 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
1: Yeah, I just went a little long with Ben, but man, we have so much to talk about. I mean, when you see what happened with 60 Minutes, when you see what's going on with this main, this clown calls himself a regular guy that up until 2025 was on a Kick website, which is known for basically hooking up with teens. I'm not saying he did or didn't. I have no idea, but why would you be on that? And to say it's PTSD is an insult to people with PTSD. It's like this idiot thinks we're going to believe that he got a tattoo drunk and left it there, and it was from a Nazi prison guard symbol. He is other in the story. Says there's others like that.
2: 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Orlando's news, weather, and traffic starts now.
3: Hey there, and thanks for listening to WDBO. I'm Greg Rhodes with our top stories. Election officials continue to count votes from last Tuesday's primary election for mayor of Los Angeles. Fox's Matt Finn has more out of the city of industry in California.
4: Nearly a week after Election Day here in L.A. County says it still has 355,000 mail-in ballots to process. Now, yesterday's ballot dump pushed Councilwoman Nithya Raman past Spencer Pratt by about 3,000 votes into that critical second place spot. If Raman holds on to her lead, she'll advance to the runoff election against Mayor Karen Bass in the fall. Now, moments after the new numbers came in, Mayor Karen Bass Bass's campaign released a statement attacking Raman and labeling Raman her general election opponent, seemingly ruling out a Pratt comeback.
3: California taking longer to count votes in part because of laws that allow late arriving ballots to be counted and protocols that allow voters to correct issues with their main ballot.
2: This is
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6: 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When we'll have rain and storm chances moving back into the forecast coming up.
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3: Another successful launch for SpaceX this morning, going up at 6:13 a.m. This launch of a Falcon 9 bringing up another batch of 29 Starlink satellites into low Earth orbit. The next launch out of the Space Ghost scheduled for Friday. Speaking of SpaceX, they are counting down to a launch of their stock that could make founder Elon Musk the world's first trillionaire.
8: The SpaceX IPO is set for Friday and will likely be the largest in corporate history. SpaceX is planning to sell more than 555 million shares for $135 apiece. That would generate $75 billion. As CEO, Elon Musk will still retain more than 80% of the voting power over a company that includes the rocket business, X, and the AI Grok. The shares will be listed on the NASDAQ under the ticker symbol SPCX. I'm Rory O'Neill.
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17: I'm Channel 9 Eyewitness News meteorologist Daniel McFarland, and we are watching some increased cloud cover throughout much of the day, but that's not going to save us from reaching the low 90s for that high temperature. We're also tracking a slight heat index for this afternoon in the mid-90s. Those heat indices could be upwards of 100 degrees, though, by the end of the week. For Channel 9 Eyewitness News, I'm meteorologist Daniel McFarland.
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18: Got a crash to watch out for on 192 at Westside Boulevard. Got traffic slowing on I-4 eastbound from just after 192. That's going to continue to 535. Then you got a tap of the brakes at Sand Lake Road. After that, clear into downtown westbound is still up to speed. I'm Ed Torrance with Reliable Traffic Reports every 6 minutes in the morning on WDBO.
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19: Cut off by Ananobi. Wemby inside. Layup is good. And the foul. Spurs regain the lead. Their first lead of the second half.
20: Brunson on the drive. Stops. Falling away. It's up. It's good. Brunson dribbles. Pulls up. Jump shot. Back of the rim. Won't go. Wemby the rebound. Stolen by Brunson. And knocked down by Wemby. Brunson will shoot free throws with 9.5 remaining. 4 seconds. Fox to Wembanyama. Pulls up. Jumper. Won't go. Rebound taken by Vassell. It's over. It's over. The Knicks survive. This magic carpet ride continues. 13 straight victories, and they lead 2-0 here in these NBA finals.
1: Isn't that amazing? Steve Ashburner joins us now, senior writer of NBA.com. And he's all over this. And Steve, people in New York, he says, it's where I'm located. It's where I grew up. I'm first to admit that maybe I have that Nick bias because you're seeing everything from the New York perspective. But around the country, are they amazed at this run as we are?
21: Yeah, hi, Brian. Thanks for having me on. You know, I think so. I think that the key to what the Knicks are doing is, you know, getting hot at the right time. They are not and have not been this season a great team, but they're looking like a great team now, and they're playing like that. And they are, I guess, you know, stirring the memories of famous Knicks of the past just by the togetherness of this group. And yeah, there are a couple stars on their squad, but there's really no statistical leader and a guy who's, you know, up for MVP of the league, a shoo-in for that type of thing. This truly is a the whole being greater than the sum of the parts.
1: But yet that got you a 3 seed in the regular season, the same team. And then they start, and they were down 2-1 to Atlanta. And people are going, okay, if Mike Brown doesn't get past this, he gets fired. And then they just don't lose again. They go through that series and the next series and the next series. And then they go to San Antonio and win two of those games. And you write about Karl Anthony Towns. Tell us about how the 7-1 guy is doing against the 7-5 center.
21: Yeah, well, you know, I tend to think once you get up to that rarefied air up there above 7 feet, how much difference is there? I mean, I know it looks pretty clearly different, but, you know, Carl's got size. He's got more breath than Wemby. He's a strong guy, and he's able to put pressure on Wembanyama. Wembanyama hasn't always guarded him, nor Carl, you know, the other way, but it's been enough that you've been able to see the effects that Carl has, whether it's taking Wembanyama outside, and we haven't seen a lot of Towns's three-point game yet, or just getting him on his hip and driving to the basket and slamming. I mean, that's something that Wembanyama has to contend with. And, you know, he made Chet Holmgren, really struggle in the, West Finals, you know, to the point that people are speculating about Holmgren's future with that team. I mean, that's unfair, but sometimes that's, you know, recency bias in our minds. And, you know, Carl has stepped up to that challenge. I've known him since he arrived in Minnesota as a rookie and, you know, I think this is a tremendous opportunity for him. he's viewed differently now, even just in the last week, than he has been by a lot of fans throughout much of his career because of the maturity he's showing. He seems to be able to pick his spots better now in terms of when he tries to be the offensive force and when he facilitates his teammates' games, and it's been a perfect fit. He's the MVP through two games.
1: No question. And the thing is, you said he's perceived differently now, but is he different? I mean, is he? I mean, the confidence he has driving to the basket, you know, not shooting outside, taking on the best player and the most exciting player in the league, that was his intent from day one. And the way he plays defense, and he's kind of avoided the silly foul.
21: Yeah, you're right. I mean, foul trouble's been a problem for him in the past, complaining to referees when the play starts heading down the other end of the floor. That's been an issue with Carl in the past. That to me is all maturity. And, you know, maybe it's a function of, you know, getting to be 30 years old, fully processing a lot of the grief he's gone through with his mother dying during the COVID crisis and other family members as well. The trade, even when he was with, New York, you know, at the start of the year, coming off a summer hearing Giannis Antetokounmpo speculation, and maybe Carl would be in, you know, in play again if the Knicks wanted to get Giannis. I mean, so you got to be able to be pretty strong mentally to shut out a lot of the distractions around you. And I think right now he's in a great zone. He keeps preaching 0-0, as do some of his other teammates. And if they look at 0-0 right until the point where they've got four victories, if that works for them, you know, bully.
1: Yeah, and what you're saying is pretend like we're not up two games to none coming home. And you got two games at home Monday and Wednesday. So what do you think is going to happen tonight? And we're talking to Steve Ashburner, and he's senior writer with NBA.com. Steve, what do you think happens?
21: I would really be surprised if it's a sweep. I mean, I get how the Knicks are playing and this winning streak that they have. You can't take that lightly. That's not easy to do, even if you're coming out of the East against, you know, a lesser level of competition, allegedly. I mean, you're going to get teams' best shots for the most part in the postseason. But it's hard for me just having watched the Spurs in the preliminary rounds and how they handled some adversity. Wembanyama specifically, you know, he suffered a concussion in the first round. He got in sideways with the officials when he threw the elbow at Naz Reid in the second round against Minnesota. He had a poor, I think it was game five against Oklahoma City, and he didn't talk to the media, and he got, you know, some stern looks from that. And he's come back strong from each of those episodes. And I would consider that what we've seen through those two games in San Antonio, up to and including his pass into Stephon Castle's back, that's adversity that he's going to be determined to come back from. And, you know, they call him the alien for all of his physical attributes. But, I mean, he seems to be able to process things and absorb and learn lessons and put that knowledge to use very quickly. So I would expect at some point here, and probably in game three, because you get down 3-0, no team has ever come back from ever. That in the NBA, yeah. In any best of seven game series. Now, you could say, well, that would be the perfect opportunity for Wembanyama to show how different he is. No, that's too big of an ask. Game three changes everything. If it's 2-1, now all of a sudden there are, you know, there's precedent for a team coming back from that. It's not good when you're down 2-0 and lose two home games, but there's a way to dig out.
1: So I want you to hear De'Aaron Fox talk about defending Jalen Brunson, who was ineffective down the stretch. And I, you know, no one's going to be perfect. Cut 35.
0: You know, you watch him. He has, you know, some of the best footwork in the game. Obviously, he's a tough shot maker. He can really shoot the ball. He's strong. You know, people talk about his size. Yeah, he's not tall, but he's strong and he knows how to get to his spots. He plays angles well. But yeah, we've done a good job on him through the course of the game. But he's made big shots. I mean, he's been a clutch player of the year. You know, obviously, probably the biggest reason why they're here. But we have to continue to just try to make it tough on him. And I think we're doing a pretty good job at that. And he's played well despite that.
1: Here's what Brunson said about what they need to do. Cut 36.
4: Just when you look at the film, what are the things that you guys need to clean up to be prepared for game three?
22: I think playing better with the lead that we had in the 14th. The 14-point lead, the way they fought back and took the lead is just a credit to who they are. Us staying composed helped us win that game, but we do need to be able to finish the game better. Just unacceptable the way we just obviously just let that 14-point lead go the way we did.
1: It would have been a disaster had they lost that game. Coming back would be more of a desperate situation. So what do you think about the way Brunson's been guarded and how he's been playing?
21: Well, I mean, I got to give a lot of credit to that guy. I was thinking the other morning after game one, who does he remind me of? What's a good comp for Jalen Brunson? And it might be odd, but where I landed was for people old enough to recall the style of Smoking Joe Frazier, a boxer. The way that Brunson is sort of relentless, and he burrows in and he takes his small steps and he angles himself and you can't get him off of you. And it just seems like, you know, he's strong physically. He's you know, he's 6'2" and he's thick, and he knows how to sort of get around the defenders in tight spots, and he sees the floor so well. So to me, it's just that he's going to keep coming. And if the shots don't fall, that's not going to change anything. He's got the history of great performance in clutch time. And we've seen that in this game. And little things, you know, tipping an offensive rebound. Mikal Bridges caught it, got it to Brunson over in the right corner in game one. And that started the Knicks, you know, down the stretch of that victory. And then, of course, you know, having the presence of mind to be able to swoop in there when the ball hit Stephon Castle's back, not only get the ball, but I guess so rattled Victor that he ended up with a foul and the winning free throw. So Brunson to me is just, you know, a gamer. Mm-hmm. We throw those things around. They're cliches, but...
1: But Steve, a number two pick on Dallas that they viewed as expendable.
21: Second round pick.
1: Yeah. So you know what I like about this? Like, sometimes they have trends. Remember, famously, LeBron goes, the triplets go down, and they go down to Miami. And the stars, ever since then, have been getting together and deciding what teams are going to be on. And now maybe that was the trend one. Go get Durant. You know, go get a star. Go get LeBron. You know, go see if you can turn your fortunes around. And then if it doesn't go well, they decide to leave on their own. You know, when Kyrie Irving decides the Nets aren't going to go anywhere, he decides I'm going to demand a trade. Now, if success leaves clues, the new formula might be so good for the league. We're going to build a team. We're going to help see if we can grow our stars rather than buy our stars. And I love that element of sports, to watch a guy grow rather than just go get an established star and then hope he could buy a championship.
21: Yeah, no doubt about it. Now, the NBA changed its financial structure to try to discourage the clustering of superstars. It's very expensive now to even dare, you know, consider that. Plus, it's a copycat league up until teams copy things and it doesn't go well. You know, the Lakers assembled a bunch of guys for a while there. The, you know, other teams have tried to do it, and it hasn't, you know, with the Clippers when they got Paul George and Kawhi Leonard and had nothing to show for it. So the organic team building, not only is it financially responsible, but now we're seeing the successes of it. And frankly, you know, the team that got the most credit for that in recent years was Oklahoma City. And I'm not happy they lost, but I am eager to see how they respond to this, because they have had everything set up now with their draft picks and their deep roster. And yeah, eventually they'd have to pay some of those guys. They've got some adversity. Are they going to veer? Are they going to change their direction? Or are they so backloaded that it's just going to be, okay, our next time at this? But yeah, I like your observation. I think that this is an easy kind of team to root for. To me, this is the 2016 Cubs, in a sense.
1: I hear you. And lastly, the president's going to be there tonight, and it's going to be packed with celebrities as well. Minimum ticket, I think you're spending $5,000 to go to the game. Tell me about how that changes the dynamic out there.
21: Well, I remember reading about a situation where the Beatles gave a concert back in the day, and it wasn't their typical audience, you know, screaming young girls. It was a lot of hoity-toity elites, and John Lennon said something like, you know, those of you in the good seats rattle your jewelry. You know, you wonder whether that's going to be a situation where there's a little less passion if you don't have the leather-lunged, blue-collar people that have supported this team, you know, day in, day out. Now, NBA tickets never are cheap, but, you know, this is a whole new level. It's crazy, the money that's being drawn by these tickets. I still think once a place is loud, it's loud. And you know, that I don't expect it to really affect the Spurs, but it is going to be a happening. And, you know, I hope all goes well with the president coming on by, and that, you know, people just really throw themselves into the spirit of the sport. I thought the NBA commissioner, Adam Silver, talked about sort of the togetherness of an event like this. This is what sports is best for. I mean, you could be diametrically opposed to the guy sitting at your elbow, but if you're rooting for the same team or against the same team, you got all sorts of stuff in common.
1: And it's been brought up, and I never thought about it before, but the Nets, you know, to whatever credit you want to give them, it's not like Mets Yankees, it's not like Jets Giants, it's not like Islanders Rangers. It's really the Knicks and the Nets, even if they get to the finals, they don't have the same passion and rivalry. So people are really united. Like when the Mets get to the World Series, 50% of the city is not happy. Like, you know, the Rangers win the Stanley Cup, 50% of the city is not happy, or the state. 100%, I think 97% of the people are rooting for the same team, which very rarely happens here.
21: Yeah, it is impressive to see. I mean, you see it, you know, I'm not a native New Yorker. I grew up in Chicago, but, you know, it reminds me of the Cubs and their fans. And when things are going well on those rare occasions in Chicago, you know, it's a virus in a good way that sweeps through people. I see everybody wearing Knicks jerseys. We have a 9-month-old grandson, and our daughter sent us a photo of him in a Jalen Brunson jersey. And I immediately wanted to know, how long have you guys had that jersey? Because I don't go for front running. And they're like, no, they've had that jersey for about 4 months. So he's been a Knicks fan most of his life.
1: And he will be forever.
21: Yep.
1: Steve, good luck tonight. I mean, I'm so glad for you guys. The NBA's front and center.

0: Prepares to honor a solemn anniversary as remembrance ceremonies begin this week of the 10th anniversary of the Pulse nightclub shooting. 49 lost their lives now nearly a decade ago. Canada restricting U.S. livestock imports after a second screwworm case has been identified in Texas. A second case of the parasite was discovered on Friday in a month-old calf in southern Texas. And L.A. Mayor Karen Bass and fellow Democrat Nathiah Rahman are now on track to compete in a November runoff if the vote totals hold up. Councilmember Rahman has climbed into second place, appearing to have knocked Republican reality TV star Spencer Pratt out of the running.
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6: Can we make the

0: protesters look more violent. Now, I'm paraphrasing. I don't have the quote, but that's what was communicated to me. And the other thing was Renee Good's car. You need to describe her as driving toward the officer.
1: Pelley says his team rechecked to make sure nothing was missed before deciding not to take the notes.
0: That episode of 60 Minutes came within 19 minutes of not making air.
2: Is it possible to see this as the system working? She had notes. You felt they didn't make sense to take. The piece ran, and there was no retaliation.
0: Well, it was the interference as a problem. And the bigger problem, Lulu, frankly, is not any kind of political influence. The problem was the incompetence.
3: Said it. He kind of said it roundabout. So this is Scott Pelley describing after he got fired, sitting down with the New York Times in a lengthy podcast where he welled up probably 5-6 times and said, you got notes before that arrest about the Minneapolis piece. You got notes that she did drive towards him. And he was hit, if you look at the other angle. That's what she's saying. And also, it was a violent crowd. He said, well, I put in the Alex Pretty case. But you hear he said, I didn't like the notes. They were incompetence. You don't like your boss's notes? Usually you're so attached. I get it. Someone wants to adjust your painting or your package. You feel you resent it.
4: But to the interviewer's question, she's like, but didn't this work? You didn't include the updates and they still let it run. CBS put out a statement too to the effect of, this is just the normal editorial process. You put in notes on a package you think you might. They didn't. They still aired it.
3: It's how dare you? How dare you approach me with your notes? You're Barry Weiss. You wrote editorials for the New York Times. You didn't start. You know, start the Free Press. Well, that's a nice little organization. I'm 60 Minutes. It's crazy. They say that that Don Hewitt and Mike Wallace used to argue like that all the time, screaming at each other. But it worked for 50 years. But there was respect underneath that. Brian Kilmeade Show.
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1: Good afternoon. 12 o'clock here at WDBO. Our top story, tensions flaring in the Middle East after Iran and Israel launched new strikes against one another.
2: The Middle East on edge after Israel and Iran once again traded strikes, the first time after a ceasefire was reached about 2 months ago. For now, there's a pause in the fighting between the two countries, though it's unclear if it'll last. Iranian leaders said they would end their bombardment as long as Israel stopped military action in southern Lebanon. But today, the IDF continued their campaign against Hezbollah, striking positions in southern Lebanon. President Trump posting on Truth Social, quote, "Both sides, Israel and Iran, are looking to do an immediate ceasefire. Final negotiations on peace are proceeding, subject to ignorance or stupidity getting in its way." In Dubai, Max Gordon, Fox News.
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4: I'm Channel 9 Eyewitness News meteorologist Daniel McFarland, and we are watching some small rain chances building by the end of this week, but more importantly, some warm temperatures today. Full details for you coming up.
1: I'm Laurel Lee, 88 degrees, mostly sunny right now in Orlando. Continuing our team coverage, Ukraine saying Russian drone strikes hit a nuclear fuel storage facility near Chernobyl. Officials say radiation levels at the site are stable. Ukraine responding with its own drone strikes. All this while analysts say the war may be entering a new phase. ABC News chief foreign correspondent Ian Pinnell in Moscow with more on Ukraine targeting St. Petersburg.
5: What we saw was Russia holding its annual St. Petersburg Forum. 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Well, Ukraine made its presence felt, striking twice in a matter of 4 days there.
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4: I'm Channel 9 Eyewitness News meteorologist Daniel McFarland, and we are watching some increased cloud cover throughout much of the day, but that's not going to save us from reaching the low 90s for that high temperature. We're also tracking a slight heat index for this afternoon in the mid 90s. Those heat indices could be upwards of 100 degrees, though, by the end of the week. For Channel 9 Eyewitness News, I'm meteorologist Daniel McFarland.
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16: Watch out for a crash on the 528 as you're heading eastbound at Boggy Creek Road. Also got delays still on I-4 eastbound from just before Osceola Parkway to 535. But after that, clear into downtown I-4 westbound. You got a tap of the brakes near Lake Mary Boulevard. 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I'm Ed Torrance with Reliable Traffic Reports every 6 minutes in the morning on WDBO.
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17: Hello, America. Welcome. It is Eric Erickson here. Delighted to have you with me. I hope you had a fantastic weekend. 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You will soon be rid of Rick Jackson and Burt Jones ads. Hallelujah. Praise the Lord. I'm tired of both of you. I love y'all. I'm tired of you. If you text ENGAGE to 33777, you will get my list of candidates that I recommend you vote for if you text ENGAGE to 33777. A lot of statewide candidates in runoffs in Georgia. And also, if you voted in a Democratic primary in Georgia, you cannot vote in a Republican runoff and vice versa. If you didn't vote at all in the primary, you can vote in the runoff, just so you know. It's coming up. We've got the main election tomorrow. The main election for the Democratic primary happens tomorrow. Graham Plattner is not the nominee in Maine, and yet you would think he was, the way the Democrats are campaigning for him. We'll get to that. First, we must get to the situation in the Middle East. I'm sure you're not surprised. The president of the United States gave an interview, which we will spend more time with later, as he stormed out of the interview, with Meet the Press. And, well, it got interesting as he stormed out. However, before he stormed out, he talked about the Iran situation in the Middle East with Kristen Welker, and this is what he said.
18: It's referenced to 13 Americans who were killed. And I want to know what your red line is. What would trigger you to restart military action? Would it be Iran killing more American citizens?
19: Well, certainly that would be something that I would think about very seriously. But my red line would be if I think I wasn't going to make a deal or if I wasn't going to make a deal fast enough. So we're having very good negotiations with the people that are leading the country now. It's the third group. And they're different. And you could say it's regime change, actually, because these are very different people. I find would be more rational, very smart.
18: Who is that? Who's leading
19: the
18: country?
19: Well, I don't want the names, but you know who they are. I mean, they're leaders. They're respected. Respected by the people that have to respect them. They are calling the shots. We know that because we see it through various tests that we've given. It's a little bit strange because you have leaders that have been there for a long time and they get wiped out. Then you have leaders that you also know, the second tier, and they get wiped out. All of a sudden we're dealing with different people. But no, I think that we'll either have something done fairly quickly or we'll finish it out militarily.
18: Are you talking about the son of the supreme
19: leader? Well, he's a
18: leader?
19: Part of it, yes.
18: He has not been seen in...
17: So that's Trump with the leadership in Iran. There's one more here that you should hear.
18: President Trump, welcome back to Meet the Press.
19: Thank you.
18: Thank you so much for being here. We are going to talk about your visit, why you're here in Wisconsin, but I'd like to start off by talking about the major issue that you are focused on every day, which is Iran. Mm-hmm. Sunday will mark 100 days since the first strikes. Your Secretary of State, Marco Rubio, said that the war had concluded, and yet just this week, Iran attacked U.S. allies in the region, calling it retaliation for a set of U.S. airstrikes. Is the United States at war with Iran?
19: Well, they've been largely decapitated, and I call it a military exercise because people would rather have it called that. It's not a big war for us. It's not really the most powerful military in the world. I built it, frankly. I built it in my first 4 years, and I'm using it a little bit in my second 4 years. Their Navy is gone. Their Air Force is gone. Their anti-aircraft is gone. They might have built it up a little bit over the last 4 weeks during this little ceasefire that we did at the request of some very good people, very, very fine people from actually from numerous places, as you know. You know, there are a lot of people involved, but from Pakistan in particular, the field marshal and the prime minister. And we're very close to having a deal. And if we don't have a deal, we'll do it one way or the other. Either way, we win.
17: Either way, we win. That's what the president says. We keep looking for some sort of deal. There hasn't been a deal thus far. Over the weekend, Iran fired ballistic missiles, a large volley across Israel. They started with northern Israel, and the missiles kept coming. They claim they did so in response to Israel firing on Hezbollah. What you need to know is Hezbollah, after Israel said they would stop firing on Hezbollah, Hezbollah started firing again. So Israel struck back. So Iran fired. Now, in the United States of America today, there are a lot of people, mostly men who are too online, who believe that Israel controls the United States. They obsess about things like the USS Liberty. They have allowed the brain rot of anti-Semitism to infest their minds. I follow a guy online, and I know his parents went through a messy divorce. He's a nice guy. I know his parents. I follow him. And he has increasingly become the Jews are the sinister object of his. He's just fixated on the Jews are to blame for everything. And I noticed this morning he's got up a USS Liberty thing. The people who hate Israel, they love to talk about the USS Liberty. If you're unfamiliar with it, back in the day, Israel fired on it. It was an American ship. There was confusion in war. Israel had it didn't go well for Israel. But they bring it up repeatedly as if it's some sort of proof of the nefariousness of Israel. And I saw this poor kid who I know he's going through stuff in life. And it's just wild how all these people go through stuff in life. And it all comes out of the other side of blaming the Jews. I think the proof that we control Israel, Trump controls Israel, and not the other way around, is that the president of the United States, after Iran, launched a large number of missiles at Israel over the weekend while you were out and about. Israel wasn't allowed to completely respond because the president of the United States said no. If Israel controlled the United States, we would be back at war, would we not? This is from the Wall Street Journal. Iran and Israel ended multiple exchanges of fire Monday, but left open the possibility of resuming attacks that pressured President Trump's fragile Middle East ceasefire. Trump had intervened in the violent hours-long back and forth, saying Israel and Iran must stop immediately shooting and declared that both countries wanted an immediate ceasefire. Shortly afterwards, Iran's military headquarters said it was ending operations by its armed forces against Israel, having delivered a painful response to that country. Should aggression and hostile actions continue, including in southern Lebanon, far more severe and forceful measures than before will follow, it said. Israel also ended its attacks on Iran, but would continue to strike in southern Lebanon, a person familiar with the matter said. Israel's military said it operates according to the directives of the political leadership. We will not comment on future plans, it said. In an early test of Iran's pledge, Israel carried out airstrikes in southern Lebanon, according to an Israeli military official in Lebanese state media. Hezbollah fired three rockets at Israeli troops in southern Lebanon afterwards, some of which were intercepted on their way towards Israeli territory. The attacks and counterattacks, which began over the weekend and spilled into Monday, marked the first time Iran and Israel have targeted each other since a ceasefire brokered by the U.S. went into force in early April. They began with an Israeli strike on Beirut and renewed fighting with the Iran-backed Lebanese militia Hezbollah and threatened to escalate a conflict that's been largely contained since then. So Hezbollah told Donald Trump, we'll stop firing at Israel. They promptly killed an Israeli soldier and started firing at Israel, so Israel fired back. Israel didn't start it, Hezbollah did. Be real clear about that, because the anti-Semites wish you to believe otherwise. When Israel fought back, Iran decided to launch missiles at Israel. Israel prepared a response to Iran, struck some air systems and radar systems in Iran. And the president of the United States told Israel to stand down. If Israel controls the United States, as many a young man who is too online with family problems speculates, why would Israel stand down when the president told them to? I'm sure the apologists, the conspiracy theorists, they've got some explanation. It's all a ruse, something or other, as opposed to Israel is an American ally and we are the dominant power and told Israel, you can't use our systems. It's the same as when the British and the Saudis and the Kuwaitis and the Emiratis said to America, you can't launch from our soil. We're telling Israel, you can't fire our missiles. We're controlling the relationship at a time we should be allowing Israel to fight back. By the way, we now know that Israel had a full destabilization and decapitation plan in place and ready to go for Iran, and President Trump told them not to deploy it. Again, if Israel controls the United States, we know they've got this plan. They would be deploying it. The problem here is the Pottery Barn rule. You know, the Pottery Barn doesn't actually have the official rule, and it's essentially a clever way of saying you break it, you buy it. Colin Powell told George W. Bush before the Iraq War that if you break it, you own it. He denied later saying it. Others have said he did advise the president of that. But the rule is still true. You break it, you buy it. We shattered the existing peace in the Middle East on February 28th. And then the president in April said, bygones. Iran refused to acknowledge the bygones. It has opened fire with a ballistic missile volley at Israel. We have told Israel you can't respond aggressively. Israel has a decapitation plan in place. By the way, Iran also fired drones over the weekends at American vessels in the Persian Gulf. We shot them down. Listen, I don't think that this is stable. My suspicion is that behind the scenes, surely the president is preparing a response. Now, I said that this morning. In fact, let me read for you what I wrote this morning. We broke the status quo ante. We own the wreckage, and ownership is not a feeling, it's an obligation. The only way to fix what we broke is to resume pressure on Iran relentlessly until the missiles stop, the mines are destroyed, and the strait reopens, rather than freezing our friends in place and hoping the regime in Tehran develops a conscience. Surely the president understands this. The man who ordered the strike that killed Khamenei is not a man who flinches or should not be. If Mr. Trump does understand it, then his public calm is cover for private resolve, and that is fine. But if he does not understand it, if the calm is the whole of it, then he will achieve something no American president has managed in a very long time. He will have started a war, won it, and then lost it. And worse, lost allies in the bargain through nothing nobler than dereliction of duty. I refuse to believe that of him, which is why I must presume an American response to Iran is coming. The alternative is not just unthinkable, it is un-American. I presume something is in the works and coming. I hope that's the case. This status quo of Iran gets to fire at all of our friends and we don't do anything is unacceptable. It's un-American. We have snatched defeat from the jaws of victory, if that's the case. And I can't imagine the president of the United States, which wants to come away from this looking like a loser. So I assume there must be some preparations underway to finally end this regime, and I hope that's the case.
0: Have something to say?
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20: 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Now, the three big things you need to know, powered by Mark Spain Real Estate.
1: It's now the third day in the manhunt for the gunman who shot 12 people at a festival in Ohio. Authorities in Toledo say a dozen people ranging in ages from 14 to 61 were injured in Saturday's shooting at an annual festival. Police said in an update on Sunday that the victims were in stable condition and continue to improve. Millions from the upper Midwest to the south today could be impacted by flash flooding. Major cities like Indianapolis, Nashville, St. Louis, and Atlanta could be impacted as more rain is expected across parts of the region. Precipitation could be beneficial for regions still experiencing drought, however, including some areas in Arkansas and Tennessee. President Trump has called for Israel and Iran to immediately stop shooting after trading attacks. Iran says it will halt attacks on Israel unless the IDF resumes attacks on Lebanon. That's where Israel's been fighting Iranian-backed Hezbollah.
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1: Hey, Cheryl. You know, we've been having a lot of conversations on the radio show. One of the things that we've been talking about are wills and trusts. How many people out there do you think understand the difference behind a will and a trust?
0: I think people believe that a will is probably all they need.
1: Sure, right. And there's a reason for that. And the reason is, right, we grew up, at least our generation, we grew up with watching these movies, and then, you know, this wealthy person passed away, and there's a group of people sitting in a room and they're just reading off the will, right? But what I want to explain, and again, we're not attorneys. We just work with attorneys that provide this. We're going to kind of give you a brief overview here. But what a will does is it's going to explain how you want your assets distributed after you pass away. So it's what you want. It's not necessarily what you get. So have you ever heard the term contesting a will?
0: Oh, yes.
1: So that's because wills can be contested. So go back to that room full of people and they've read everything off, and you know, Daddy Warbucks passes away and there's billions of dollars to spread around, and you know, somebody's mad because they didn't get something. Well, wills are contestable. So that means you go to court and then you contest what somebody else got. And so what I want our listeners right now to know is wills are great when it comes to explaining how you want your assets distributed, but you need to understand that those can be contested. It's a public process. So that's people are going to find out what your assets are and how it works. It's very, very complicated. So let's talk about trust for a second.
0: How does a trust differ from a will?
1: So what a trust does is it establishes clear title to your assets, and it avoids what's called the probate process. So the probate process is the process of establishing clear title to your assets. So if you have a will and your estate is going through the probate process to establish clear title, that's where things like the, you know, contesting the will and everything else can come into play. But the reason I think most people would want to have a trust is to make sure that their assets don't go through the probate process. Again, it's not public. It's not expensive. Probate is expensive. The trust, if you know where to go, and by the way, I have a place to go, as part of our comprehensive financial plan, you're going to get a complimentary will and trust, and that way you can establish clear title to your assets and make sure your beneficiaries don't have to deal with probate.
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5: 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I've got to play this video for you guys. This is a woman at a Graham Plattner rally in Maine. Just listen to the logic. These are the sorts of people we're dealing with.
6: Totem Pope tattoo, the Nazi tattoo. How do you kind of?
7: Somebody said that they talked to somebody who had seen one of those or wore one of those, and it was silver, and it didn't even occur to him that it was the same thing. I think people are making as much of it as they can. These don't have a lot of substance around anything else. And if they did, we'd hear about it. Believe me, they are trolling for dirt.
6: What if he has like a Israeli flag tattoo or something? Would that be a deal breaker?
7: For me?
6: Yeah.
7: Honestly, yeah.
6: That would be
7: Israeli? Yeah, because I don't support genocide, and he doesn't either. And that would show that he was being inconsistent. And he's been very consistent about that. Straight across the board.
5: You got that? He's got a Nazi tattoo, and it's not just any Nazi symbol. It's the symbol that the guards wore on their hats and lapels when they presided over the concentration camps. If you watch Schindler's List, you will note that the guards at the concentration camps have that skull symbol on their hats. That's the specific Nazi symbol. The people who presided over the death camps wore that symbol. And that's the one Graham Platner chose to get tattooed on his chest. And this woman's like, nope, it's not a big deal to her. What if he got a Star of David or an Israeli flag? Oh, that would be a huge deal because that would mean he supports genocide. Wait a second. Wait a second. This is the irony here. This is the irony. So a Graham Platner voter says that Graham Platner having the Nazi tattoo of the men who committed genocide is not a deal breaker for her. But if he were to get a Star of David tattoo, that would mean that he was complicit in and supports genocide, and that would be a deal breaker. So Star of David tattoo means he would support genocide. That would be bad. Nazi tattoo of the symbol of those who presided over the genocide, not a deal breaker for her. These are the people we are dealing with, my friends, the people who are advancing the Platner campaign, the threats to democracy who look on you as a threat to democracy because you're normal. Now, let me tell you about Swiss America. 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And they keep getting more valuable thanks to gold prices. 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
8: Good afternoon. 12:30 here at WDBO. Our top story, a dangerous escalation in the Middle East as Israel and Iran exchange strikes, defying repeated calls from President Trump to stop the fighting. Here's ABC News Chief Washington Correspondent Jonathan Carl referring to a Trump message to the Iranians and the Israelis.
9: The president has been up very early this morning posting on social media, pleading with both of them to stop the attacks. He is trying to salvage what is left of his ceasefire, clearly worried not just about the Iranian actions, but that his ally, Benjamin Netanyahu, the Israeli prime minister, will blow up what is left of those peace talks.
3: This is
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11: I'm Channel 9 Eyewitness News meteorologist Daniel McFarland, and we are watching some small rain chances building by the end of this week, but more importantly, some warm temperatures today. Full details for you coming up.
8: I'm Laurel Lee, 88 degrees, mostly sunny right now in Orlando. Continuing our team coverage, appearing today on Fox and Friends, Border Czar Tom Homan vowed to send more ICE agents to New York City due to what he calls lack of local cooperation. New York City Mayor Soram Mamdani responded to Homan's comments, saying he believes ICE should be abolished.
12: I want to be very clear about the fact that I believe that ICE raids are cruel, they are inhumane, they do nothing to serve in the interest of public safety. I've shared that directly with the president. I've shared that in public.
8: Republicans on the House Oversight Committee drops a bombshell report claiming Minnesota's top Democrats knew about rampant fraud and punished whistleblowers who tried to stop the fraud. Fox's Jeff Manasso.
13: Minnesota Governor Tim Walz and Attorney General Keith Ellison were aware of widespread fraud but failed to stop it. Those allegations in an over 200-page report that also claims the Minnesota Department of Human Services retaliated against whistleblowers, including Democrats, using the help of outside private investigators and law firms, intimidation and surveillance tactics, allowing taxpayer dollars to flow to fraudsters. And while both Walz and Ellison have defended their actions, the fallout of the fraud led the governor to drop out of his reelection bid this year. Jeff Manasso, Fox News.
8: The governor and attorney general have disputed Republicans' claims and argued that their state is being targeted for political reasons as part of a broader immigration crackdown. 12:32 here at WDBO.
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11: I'm Channel 9 Eyewitness News meteorologist Daniel McFarland, and we are watching some increased cloud cover throughout much of the day, but that's not going to save us from reaching the low 90s for that high temperature. We're also tracking a slight heat index for this afternoon in the mid 90s. Those heat indices could be upwards of 100 degrees, though, by the end of the week. For Channel 9 Eyewitness News, I'm meteorologist Daniel McFarland.
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18: No major accidents throughout both sides of I-4 this evening throughout Orange County. I'm seeing delays on eastbound I-4 at 192, eastbound State Road 50 and Summerlin Avenue. Road construction blocking a left turning lane. No major incidents or delays throughout both Seminole and Osceola counties. From the WDBO Traffic Center, I'm Zach Wagon.
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5: Greetings. Welcome. It's Eric Erickson here. The phone number is 877-973-7425. Should you wish to be on the program, we, my friends, need to discuss Spencer Pratt. 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Let's talk about Spencer Pratt. Because, my friends, a lot of you are rushing yet again to the stolen election stuff. I want to tell you the truth. If you want to believe that the election in Los Angeles, California was stolen, have at it. I don't think it was, for a simple reason. The only people who really thought Spencer Pratt was going to win were the people who were way too online. No one thought Spencer Pratt was going to win. In fact, if Spencer Pratt made it into the runoff, he would be soundly beaten in the runoff because it's an 80-20 socialist state. What makes it bothersome to a lot of people is that the woman who was in third place on election night was sobbing and in tears thinking she was going to lose and then suddenly surged into second place. Now, Erickson, how can you rationalize all of this? Let me explain to you the way elections in California work. So they're mail-in elections now. And as long as the vote is postmarked on election day, you have to count the vote. So it can take 3 weeks to get there. And if it's postmarked on election day, well, you got to count it. That's the law in California. Until the Supreme Court rules later this year, I suspect that you got to have your vote into the Board of Elections by election day. The way California elections are organized is it is to test the strength of your grassroots and union organizing power as a progressive. California is a one-party state. Certainly Republicans get elected, but no one expects Republicans to win any big office in California. And among the Democrats, the strength of the election comes down to who can organize with the unions the best to harvest ballots. Ballot harvesting in California is legal. What is ballot harvesting? Some states make it illegal. In California, it's perfectly legal for union organizers to go door to door and say, hey, we know you've got a ballot because you're a registered voter and all registered voters get ballots. And we want to pick up your ballot from you and deliver it to the Board of Elections. That's ballot harvesting. A third party group shows up at your door, asks for your ballot, and you give it to them. In California, here's what we know about the races here. Because of the polling shakeups, particularly in Los Angeles, a great many people waited until election day to cast their votes. A lot of people waited till the bitter end. They wanted to see how things were shaken up with the polling and everything else, that they were disaffected. They weren't sure they wanted to vote. And what we're finding is that a lot of the late-breaking votes decided to vote for this third-place finisher because a lot of these white people in Los Angeles are like, well, she's not going to win, but I'm a secret socialist, and so I'm going to vote for her. And it affected the ballot. And Spencer Pratt is now in third place. Now, it may be that he can rebound, but it's not looking likely that he rebounds. Decision Desk HQ says they think he's toast, and they're pretty accurate. So California mail-in balloting is about organizing prowess. Who can organize with the unions? Who can do a grassroots effort? Those are the strongest candidates, and those are the ones who win. But also, the California election situation is designed as a jobs program. The nation of Peru has elected a new president, a right-wing president, female. They were able to count millions of ballots by hand overnight to know that she has won. In California, elections are a jobs program. Like everything else in California, government runs as a jobs program for people. That's why government in California is so inefficient. That's why California can't build roads. That's why they can't build high-speed rail, because it's a jobs program. If you finish the job, your job goes away. So in California, elections take a long time, one, by design, because you got to count all the ballots as they come in weeks after the election. Two, you're only allowed to sit there and count for so long before you take a break, and it's a 9-to-5 job. So people count very slowly. They take lots of breaks. It causes them to drag things out, and it's by design because it's a jobs program. It's a jobs program. And because it's a jobs program, there's no incentive, because it's a government jobs program, to be efficient. And because there's no incentive to be efficient, there's no incentive for you, the voter, to have the elections delivered in time for you to trust the system. So trust in the system breaks down, and they don't care. In fact, the city of Huntington Beach a while back passed a local ordinance that required voter ID in Huntington Beach, and the state of California passed a state law that banned voter ID. Why? Because they didn't want to give conservatives the win, and because the progressives in California absolutely fundamentally believe that voter ID is bad. And frankly, they probably want the illegal aliens to vote. In local elections in San Francisco, for example, illegal aliens have been able to vote. If you're a resident there for local elections, they allow you to vote. Now, local elections do not happen at the same time as federal elections in California, so they get that's their workaround. But the people who claim that there's a threat to democracy are the threats to democracy. They are the threats they warned about. Threats to democracy. No one can honestly believe that the election process in California is a good process. And by the way, it's another reason why a national popular vote is a bad idea. A national popular vote, one, it would be far easier to deal. This, by the way, this is one of the reasons why I didn't accept it. And I don't want to relitigate it with you. Just let me just show me some grace as I explain to you one of my underlying reasons for not accepting the stolen election in 2020. I know a lot of you disagree with me. Let me explain. In addition to, I was an elections lawyer and understand how the flow works. Here's one of the reasons. The genius of our system is that every state decides its own election law. And our swing states change every 4 years to a degree. In fact, if you go by decade, every decade, the swing states are different. Florida used to be a swing state and Georgia was not, for example. Now, Florida is no longer a swing state and Georgia is. And the genius of our system, by using the Electoral College and the sovereignty of the states for election matters, is that you've got to be able to figure out what are the swing states to matter. What are the swing states? And then in many of those states, counties have differing systems. Georgia, my state, used to have a county by county election system. You could use machines. You could use paper ballots. You could use different things. After the 2000 election, when the butterfly ballot in Palm Beach County screwed up that election so bad, Georgia Democrats in charge of the legislature at the time passed a uniform voting measure in the state of Georgia. I, as a law student, interning with the Secretary of State at the time, Kathy Cox at the time, helped prepare the documents for how to conduct the elections. It was a fun time. I was interested in election law. It was an incredible election, and I got to assist in the project of shaping the uniform elections of the state of Georgia. Take Pennsylvania. Pennsylvania, which is now a swing state. It used to not be a swing state. In Pennsylvania, every single county in Pennsylvania has its own system of voting. So if you want to steal an American national election, the presidential election is the only one. If you want to steal the American presidential election, you have to figure out which states are going to be the states that swing the election. And then you have to figure out the election rules of each county in those states, because in some states it's uniform and in some states it's county and county. It's a very difficult thing for even the Russians to do. It's why there's no evidence the Russians actually stole the election in 2016, despite what Democrats claim, for the same reason that I insist 2020 wasn't, where there are always problems in elections. Why? Because elections are run by people and people are stupid. So there are always mistakes in elections. But that gets into the fundamental problem with the national popular vote. If it was a national popular vote, it would be really easy to steal the American presidential election. You just go to the biggest cities in the bluest states and you could steal the election easily there. It's a popular vote matter. And you go to California, where we could be waiting for weeks You forge a postal stamp to stick on the ballots as they come in, so it looks like they actually were mailed on election day when they weren't. All those sorts of things you could do. You could do. So all of that is to say, I don't actually think the election in Los Angeles is being stolen, but I don't care if you believe it, because California gets what it deserves. And California has inherently designed a system that is inherently untrustworthy and is manipulable by people. But Spencer Pratt was never going to win. If you really believe that Spencer Pratt was going to win, you've got to go touch some grass, because you're not grounded in reality. I thought he might be able to get into the runoff, but I wasn't even sure of that. You heard me say several weeks ago he had caught fire online, but I wasn't sure that online translated to offline. And my suspicion was that it didn't. In my experience, not as a radio host, but as a political observer and analyst, when things go super wild online, that tends to be an indicator that people have lost touch with reality. When you go on Twitter, and Twitter is the worst, it's the most prevalent, and you see the Spencer Pratt AI videos, and you think these are actually Spencer Pratt commercials, none of them actually were, you've begun to lose ground with reality. And then when Fox News gets involved and starts platforming Spencer Pratt's campaign, one, that was a sign he was never going to win in Los Angeles, because if he tied himself to the Republican Party, that was a sign in Los Angeles you weren't going to get votes. So he was never going to win. He wasn't going to win because it's 80-20 Democrat-Republican. It's 80-20 socialist versus common sense. His campaign was very big online, but didn't actually have the massive presence in Los Angeles that people thought, that you assumed it did because you saw him all over online, but online didn't translate to offline. But then there's the last thing here that we have to note. If the election does stay as it is, where the two ladies are in the runoff, you're going to have Los Angeles run by one of two communists. And that will put New York City, Chicago, and Los Angeles, three of our largest cities, in the hands of far-left socialist radicals. Karen Bass, ironically, she, by the way, remember, did work in Cuba and was close to the Castros. And Karen Bass is more moderate than the other woman. And that's wild and absurd. And it's Karen Bass's race then to lose. And Los Angeles, like Chicago and New York, get what they deserve. And I hope they get it good and hard. It is wild to me that the white progressives of Los Angeles and of New York City and of Chicago keep electing far left non-white candidates, because they think that's what they need to do to absolve themselves of their internal racism. And it's the non-white voters of those cities who are like, we don't want these people. Please listen to us. But no, the white paternalist progressives believe they know best for everybody.
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8: Texas Tech quarterback Brendan Sorsby is now eligible to play in 2026. Sorsby was granted a temporary injunction against the NCAA after being ruled ineligible over his acknowledgement of gambling on sports, which included betting on his own team. Monday's ruling by a district

0: stop unless the IDF resumes attacks on Lebanon. The announcement comes after Israel and Iran traded attacks over the past day, threatening an already tenuous ceasefire between the U.S. and Iran.
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2: 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When we come back, scandal. I am involved in scandal, not of my own making. I've got details you're all going to want to know about, because there is a national force meddling in elections that I want to tell you about. But before we get there, this is very interesting. From Axios, millions of working Americans struggle to read at a functional level, and artificial intelligence may be helping to hide it. Low literacy is quietly becoming a major economic drag, even as AI tools allow workers to complete tasks they may not fully understand. Experts warn that this can mask deeper skill gaps until workers are asked to make judgments, solve problems, or evaluate AI-generated answers.

0: Some researchers call it cognitive surrender, where people defer to AI outputs instead of fully evaluating them. I have been a long time proponent of the idea that the American workforce is in decline due to the quality of public schools, and that that has been a function of teachers' unions and progressive politics in this country dragging down public school systems because they want good worker bees who are easily manipulated and controlled. I mean, Common Core was all about the Fortune 500 wanting good little worker bees who couldn't ever come up with an original thought to challenge their ideas. Well, it's showing, and ironically, it's places like Mississippi that are leading the way out of this mess by boosting literacy and math skills of their students. Now, you've got until the end of this month to take advantage of the $500 rebate from Rinnai for a tankless water heater for your home. 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
3: 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Orlando's news, weather, and traffic starts now.
4: Good afternoon. 1 o'clock here at WDBO. Our top story: President Trump urging a pause in hostilities after Iran and Israel traded missile attacks over the weekend. Fox's Alex Hogan has more from Bedminster, New Jersey.
5: The president here in New Jersey telling both sides to cease hostilities, posting this on Truth Social, writing, quote, "Both sides, Israel and Iran, are looking to do an immediate ceasefire. Final negotiations on peace are proceeding, subject to ignorance or stupidity getting in its way. The blockade will remain in place and in full force and effect until a final deal is reached." The renewed fighting comes after the IDF carried out airstrikes on Beirut yesterday, targeting Hezbollah, one of Iran's proxies. Iran later unleashed strikes of its own on Israel. So Iran's military today announcing that it is halting offensive operations, although the IDF in the last hour or so says that it's striking southern Lebanon.
4: Yemen's Houthi militant group, which is backed by Iran, also took credit for a missile attack against Israel and announced a ban on Israeli shipping in the Red Sea. It's not clear if there's been any concrete progress on resolving the many issues separating the U.S. and Iran, including the control of the Strait of Hormuz and the status of Iran's enriched uranium stockpile.
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6: I'm Channel 9 Eyewitness News meteorologist Daniel McFarland, and we are watching some small rain chances building by the end of this week, but more importantly, some warm temperatures today. Full details for you coming up.
4: I'm Laurel Lee, 89 degrees, mostly sunny right now in Orlando. Continuing our team coverage, at least 30 people are dead after a magnitude 7.8 earthquake at the Philippines. NBC's Janice Mackey-Freyer reports that the number of injured have risen to well over 100 across four provinces, and that dozens of buildings have collapsed or been damaged.
7: The president declaring an emergency. The region in the so-called Ring of Fire experiences hundreds of earthquakes every year. The challenge now, with widespread damage and thousands displaced, getting help to those who need it.
4: The powerful quake struck just after 7:30 this morning local time off the coast of General Santos City on the southern island of Mindanao. Tsunami warnings and alerts were issued across Asia as well as Australia. The U.S. National Tsunami Warning Center says the quake did not pose a threat to coastal areas of the U.S. 102 here at WDBO.
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6: I'm Channel 9 Eyewitness News meteorologist Daniel McFarland, and we are watching some increased cloud cover throughout much of the day, but that's not going to save us from reaching the low 90s for that high temperature. We're also tracking a slight heat index for this afternoon in the mid-90s. Those heat indices could be upwards of 100 degrees, though, by the end of the week. For Channel 9 Eyewitness News, I'm meteorologist Daniel McFarland.
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16: Good afternoon. One trouble spot along Orlando's expressways. I-4 westbound before 192. Crash already off to the right shoulder. A crash closing the northbound lanes of Orange before Sand Lake. Head to Boggy Creek as a workaround. A crash eastbound along Sand Lake past I-4. The right lane is blocked. Also a crash along Huey at Gore. A crash Fern Creek at Oregon. A crash Colonial at Murdoch. From the WDBO Traffic Center, I'm Rito Grant.
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10: So around our nation this time of year, they're doing something we've never seen before around here called the World Cup. There is apparently some sport that is globally popular and largely unknown inside the United States called soccer. And there are lots of people from around the world coming to the United States to see this absurd sport where you may get a point in a game as men run around the large field with a little ball trying to kick it into a net, mostly unsuccessfully for like 90 nonstop minutes or such. And it's a real big in the rest of the world, which is why we're the number one country, because we play something called football where big men in pads beat each other up on a field trying to get this little ball down the field. And the world is coming. And I got to tell you, the reactions from people coming into the United States, first of all, realizing that, particularly the Europeans, that the United States is a completely different country from them. If you want a European feel, go to Canada. What is wild to me are the reactions to people going to restaurants and the portions of food, the unlimited refills, having people come by, filling up your glass. You know, in Europe, first of all, you don't get ice in your drinks typically, and then there are no free refills. And in this country, these people are mesmerized as the waitresses keep coming by to fill up their glasses. And they put the food portions down, and they're gigantic. And all of the hotels have air conditioning and their own private bathroom. This is for Europeans. This is blowing their mind. They may not like that the United States doesn't care for their little game, but they are mesmerized by the experience of being inside the United States. It's wild to watch. And you know, while they're here, if they call 404-COMPUTER, go to visioncomputers.com, they can get a computer to take home with them that's going to be better than anything they get in Europe. 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
11: 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Our top story, a dangerous escalation in the Middle East as Israel and Iran exchange strikes, defying repeated calls from President Trump to stop the fighting. Here's ABC News Chief Washington Correspondent Jonathan Carl.
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14: I'm Channel 9 Eyewitness News meteorologist Daniel McFarland, and we are watching some small rain chances building by the end of this week, but more importantly, some warm temperatures today. Full details for you coming up.
11: I'm Laurel Lee. 90 degrees, mostly sunny right now in Orlando. 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
15: Jonathan Rindernecht is accused of maliciously starting the Lockman Fire on January 1st, 2025. Investigators determined that fire flared back up 6 days later, becoming the Palisades Fire that killed 12 people and destroyed nearly 7,000 homes. Rindernecht, who moved to Florida after the fire, was arrested 9 months later. He has been indicted on 3 arson-related charges. He pleaded not guilty to all charges and is facing up to 45 years in prison if convicted as charged. The trial is expected to last 7 to 11 days. I'm Daniel Martindale.
11: A woman is facing charges after a child shot himself in Polk County. Rain Keenan tells us more.
16: The sheriff's office says a 6-year-old boy shot himself in the leg Friday at a home in Winter Haven on Bishop James Cottran Way. Nicole Felipe was the only adult in the home at the time. Deputies searched the home and say they found marijuana, a scale, and a glass pipe that all belonged to Felipe. She's facing drug possession charges, and she's also charged with the neglect of a child with great bodily harm. The child is expected to survive. Rain Keenan, WDBO News.
11: U.S. Olympic gymnast Simone Biles says she's resting after a health scare. NBC's Stephanie Gosk reports that she shared the news on social media but did not provide specifics.
17: The 7-time Olympic gold medal winner posting on Instagram over the weekend, "Almost dying wasn't on my bingo card," sharing an image that appears to be 3 hospital wristbands. Biles adding, "This was one of, if not the, scariest experiences of my life."
11: Biles says the medical emergency occurred while her husband, Indianapolis Colts safety Jonathan Owens, was away. 1:32 here at WDBO.
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14: I'm Channel 9 Eyewitness News meteorologist Daniel McFarland, and we are watching some increased cloud cover throughout much of the day, but that's not going to save us from reaching the low 90s for that high temperature. We're also tracking a slight heat index for this afternoon in the mid 90s. Those heat indices could be upwards of 100 degrees, though, by the end of the week. For Channel 9 Eyewitness News, I'm meteorologist Daniel McFarland.
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22: Expressways crash-free, delays I-4 eastbound Osceola to 535, I-4 westbound Princeton to Colonial. Still a crash closing the northbound lanes of Orange before Sand Lake. Head to Boggy Creek as a workaround. A crash along Orange at Ivanhoe. A crash Conroy at Eastgate. A crash Colonial at 9th Street. A crash John Young at Destination Parkway. A crash Tap Vineland at Satellite. From the WDBO Traffic Center, I'm Rito Grant.
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10: Hello, America. Welcome. It is Eric Erickson here. The phone number is 877-973-7425. Should you wish to be on the program, I would be very happy to have you. We have got, have y'all, did you see the clips of the president's interview with Kristen Welker on Meet the Press? Sorry, complete brain fart here. Kristen Welker and Meet the Press with the president. It absolutely wild to me. I will get to that. But first, let me jump to the folds. John, you're going to be up next. Welcome to the show.
23: Hey, Eric. You sound good today, buddy.
10: Thank you. Appreciate it.
23: Hey, no problem.
10: Okay, wait. I got to tell you this. So this is the way my mind works, John. When you say I sound good today, I think, man, do I suck every other day?
23: It must be it. No, I'm just being cordial here. You always sound good. So I've been in the defense side of things for over 20 years, mostly in Georgia. And I've got to say, while the Morgan & Morgans of the world are problematic, just as problematic are the doctors they work with. They mm-hmm. have doctors that are very specifically only catering to the plaintiff's side of things. So each city usually has, you know, four or five orthopedic doctors, a few neurologists, and they've got these practices that they set up almost like in strip malls everywhere where they're performing oftentimes over the phone treatment. Matter of fact, I had a case here a few months ago where in the deposition, the plaintiff had stated that the epidural injection that they had was performed by a nurse putting a needle in their arm. So I have no doubt that a considerable amount of this treatment is absolutely not being performed. But again, there's not enough private security, police. There's no way you can police this stuff. So you just have to kind of roll with it. And you're also at the expense of the venue that you're in. The CVS case that you mentioned was in Clayton County. I know that case very well. It was just a disaster. And matter of fact, a lot of the tort reform that occurred was as a consequence of that. Yeah, I mean, okay. I could go on for days about
10: so,
23: this.
10: So, no,
23: but...
10: you mentioned that. Let me explain this to people so that they understand that when I was a lawyer and I was in a multidisciplinary practice and had to do some personal injury, and we had a workers' comp lawyer partner in our office that partnered with a particular doctor. And his office, by the way, is very near where I live to this day. And the clients were only allowed to go to that doctor because right. They knew that that particular doctor would narrate the injury in the most beneficial way possible for the claims, using all the right lingo they needed them to use. And it was a very specific market that the lawyer referred all of the clients to that particular doctor and knew he was going to get exactly the results he wanted from the doctor, and in fact would call the doctor ahead of time to describe what they needed to make sure it was in the record.
23: Right. Yeah, I'll say half of the cases that I have right now are cases where there's surgical recommendations done by three or four doctors in the area. And all these cases, all the same doctor on all these, but they've got that same doctor's got to be deposed every single time for every one of these cases for surgeries yep. that have never occurred and surgeries that usually never will occur. And so these guys are pros at being deposed and writing these things up.
10: Mm-hmm.
23: And of course, you take it to trial and you could say, hey, you cater only to car accident people? And they say, no, I see everybody else. And because it's not germane to the conversation that you bring in all the other cases, you can't bring up all the other cases.
10: Right.
23: You
10: yes.
23: just can't. So, yeah, it's yeah. it's tragic, but that's kind of the nature of civil law right now and criminal law to an extent as well.
10: Yeah, it is. Look, I'm glad you called in. I don't think people understand that when you start seeing the spread of the trial lawyer billboards in states, it usually means that your doctors are about to go out of business and your small businesses are about to have their insurance rates go up because
23: it's
10: easy picking. It really is.
23: Yeah.
10: It is.
23: And the plaintiff bar really, really dumps a huge amount into politics locally to protect what they've done. Other states have really good tort reform with good teeth. In Georgia, we'll have yet to see if this has good teeth here because everyone's still kind of terrified to try any of these cases yet. We'll have to stay tuned, though.
10: I hope it sticks. John, listen, thanks very much for the phone call. I appreciate it a ton. If you're 64 or older, here's what's happening with Medicare right now. A lot of people are on a plan that makes sense when they signed up, but the plans change. And nobody's actually reaching out to really help you navigate the situation. Plenty of people are reaching out to sell you stuff. That's the problem. You're not short on phone calls about Medicare. You're short on calls you can actually trust, which is why I partnered with Chapter, because they're different. 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Don't wait for somebody you trust to find you. Go to somebody that I think you can trust to give you the right information you need for Medicare. So if you haven't heard about it, the president, okay, I gotta laugh. So the president does these interviews with a hostile press all the time, and sometimes they go his way. A lot of times they don't go his way. And well, let me play you some of the clips. I'm gonna play you one I played earlier. This is the president. He's on Meet the Press with Kristen Welker. They're in Wisconsin, I believe. They're at a John Deere dealership talking about the economy and tariffs and manufacturing, but they're talking about other stuff as well.
0: It's referenced the 13 Americans who were killed. And I want to know what your red line is. What would trigger you to restart military action? Would it be Iran killing more American citizens?
1: Well, certainly that would be something that I would think about very seriously. But my red line would be if I think I wasn't going to make a deal or if I wasn't going to make a deal fast enough. So we're having very good negotiations with the people that are leading the country now. It's the third group that we've been dealing with. and they are different. And you could say it's regime change, actually, because these are very different people. I find would be more rational, very
0: who,
1: smart.
0: Who is that? Who's leading
1: well,
0: the country?
1: Well, I don't
0: country.
1: Want the names, but you know who they are. I mean, they're leaders. They're respected. Yeah, respected by the people that have to respect them. They are calling the shots. We know that because we see it through various tests that we've given.
10: Now, interestingly enough, there's a report out right now, just hit the wires a few minutes ago, that no one has talked to the new Ayatollah. And it appears the new Ayatollah has been cut out of the loop. The Iranian Revolutionary Guard is kind of controlling things. Nonetheless, so it started there. And then they did get into the economy a little bit. And then after the economy and probing about the elections and the like, and the president talking about the stolen election, well...
1: Sided crooked networks. All right, let's call it quits because I've had enough. Thank you, darling. Have a good
2: Mr.
1: time.
2: Mr. President, let's please. I traveled all the way to Wisconsin.
1: I traveled all the way to Wisconsin. On and off in the rain, and I've given you enough time. You ought to straighten out your press because you know what?
10: He gets up and takes the microphone off and leaves. Apparently sitting there for over an hour with his interview that was going to be edited down to like 20 minutes or stuff. So he got up and left. And one of his frustrations was, in fact, though the media is trying to make this into a big scandal, let me just play this again for you, just so you can hear this. Listen for the hissing in the background.
1: Sided crooked networks. All right, let's call it quits because I've had enough. Thank you, darling.
10: Thank you, darling. Have a good time. He's calling it quits, and part of the problem was that sound you heard was a rainstorm. They were in a building with a tin roof, and this is Kristen Welker after it was over.
0: I spoke with President Trump on Saturday, and we both acknowledged the complications during the interview posed by the rain. He agreed to sit down with me for another Meet the Press interview.
10: So, he stormed out. The media made it a really big deal. Over the weekend, it was all the buzz. The president stormed out of an interview with Kristen Welker on NBC, stolen election questions and the like, setting him off. And as you could hear, he couldn't hear. It was, and by the way, anybody who, as if you've read any of the interviews about the president lately, he is at 80 years old, prefers quiet rooms. It's, you know, so I've got tone deafness. I don't like noisy restaurants because there are certain tones I can't hear. When I was a kid, I got repeatedly awful ear infections. And as a result, my eardrums have some damage to them. And there are certain tones I cannot hear. I can hear perfectly. I'm not deaf, except when my wife is talking to me for some weird reason. But nonetheless, there are certain tones I cannot hear. For example, my wife and kids can hear there's a train, and the train tracks are probably about a half mile from the house, and they can hear the rumble of the trains. I can't hear the rumble. Low noises, in particular, I struggle to hear. If I'm outside, I can typically hear the train, but inside, I can't. There are high-pitched noises. I don't have a problem. I can hear the high-pitched noises. It's the low-pitched noises I can't hear. The president struggles with tone deafness and struggles with some hearing loss at his age. And the rain made it exceedingly loud outside, and he was struggling to hear. And then she got combative with him on the stolen election stuff, and he was already frustrated. They had been there for an hour, and he's like, I'm done. And he gets up and he leaves. Now, the punchline of all of this is that, again, let's play Kristen Welker here, just so you have it from her. So it's not me making it up.
0: I spoke with President Trump on Saturday, and we both acknowledged the complications during the interview posed by the rain. He agreed to sit down with me for another Meet the Press interview.
10: We acknowledged the struggles due to the rain. He couldn't hear. It was very loud. You could hear it in the microphones. And most of the media rushed to attack the president for being thin-skinned and unable to engage in a combative interview. Have these people not seen the president? He thrives on combative interviews. I will tell you this, and I don't know that it would be possible, and it would drive everyone insane. I want to do an interview with the president at some point. I don't know how to pull it off. I don't want to ask him about politics. I don't want to ask him about public policy. I want to interview the president about golf. I think that would be a fantastic interview. First of all, it would be a fantastic interview because of the number of people who would lose their minds that you got time with the president of the United States and you didn't talk politics and public policy. I wouldn't talk to him about grass. I would actually love to spend time with the president of the United States and talk about grass on a golf course. I think that would be an exciting interview. I know many of you are rolling your eyes, but I'm kidding. I'm not kidding. I really do think if I had the opportunity to interview the president of the United States, I would spend my time asking him about golf course architecture, the grass on golf courses, and golf. That I would be fascinated to hear, because you already know what he's going to say on every other topic. Come on. What's the president going to say on Iran? You know the answer. What's he going to say on Russia? You know the answer. Ukraine, you know the answer. On taxes, you know the answer. On the Democrats, you know the answers. I'm curious to find out the president's views on golf course grass and golf course architecture. I think it should be done. I would love to be the one to do the interview, not play golf. You know, he's asked me to play golf with him in the past, and I told him I was too bad. And then at some point, I got a call from him while I was on the golf course, and he wanted to know why I was on the golf course, because I suck. He's not wrong. He's not wrong. Years ago, I did an interview before he was president. He had a book come out. I went up and talked to him. We were talking about golf. And his assistant reached out and asked if I wanted to come down to Florida and play golf with him. I was like, no, I am so bad. There is no way. At some point, I want to get decent. I don't know that I want to play with him, but I do want to get decent. But I would love to actually interview him about golf course architecture and golf course grass and stuff like that. I think it would be a fun interview. You know what he's going to say about everything else. The problem here is that the president sits and does these combative interviews with everybody. He's perfectly willing to do combative interviews. But when the interview ends like this after an hour, hard of hearing because there's a rainstorm, you can't hear inside, even you, the audience, can tell that the audio is a little bit garbled because of it. And the media's like, oh, he can't handle a hard question. Literally, the man will sit and do an interview with everybody. He sat with the New York Times for 2 hours. Stop letting your brain be rotted by your hatred of Donald Trump. It turns out, as Kristen Welker of Meet the Press said, the rain complicated the interview, frustrating the president. They're going to have a do-over for this interview. So he wouldn't be having a do-over if he didn't want to do the interview. Now, would he?
3: When the truth seems hazy,
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11: Charlie XCX gearing up for an arena tour this summer and fall. The Grammy-winning artist will kick off the music, fashion, film tour in support of her upcoming album on September 11th in Philadelphia. She'll play dozens of dates, including stops in New York, Boston, and Glendale, Arizona. The International Space Station astronauts returning to their daily routines after newly detected leaks prompted some safety concerns in orbit. A NASA spokeswoman said leaks in a transfer tunnel connected to the Russian-made service module were found in need of repairs late last week. The UFC event planned for the White House this weekend is the target of a federal lawsuit. The lawsuit argues the event would use federal land to benefit a private company without proper congressional approval. The Department of the Interior is defending the event, saying it's being handled like other White House and National Mall events.
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3: 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Orlando's news, weather, and traffic starts now.
4: Good afternoon. 2 o'clock here at WDBO. Our top story, Iran and Israel have resumed trading attacks, but the military action might be short-lived. Fox's Trey Yeast reports from Tel Aviv.
5: A heavy exchange of fire overnight as the Iranians launched more than 24 ballistic missiles at Israel. The Israelis responding with a series of airstrikes across Iran. But today, Iran's IRGC says they have halted attacks against the Jewish state. This announcement by the Iranians came just minutes after President Trump posted on Truth Social saying, quote, both sides, Israel and Iran, are looking to do an immediate ceasefire. Final negotiations on peace are proceeding, subject to ignorance or stupidity getting in its way. The blockade will remain in place and in full force and effect until a final deal is reached. Things should move quickly.
4: Iran had launched strikes in response to Israel targeting the Iranian proxy Hezbollah in Lebanon. Israel says it will continue its attacks against Hezbollah and warned it would retaliate against any future Iranian strikes.
3: This is
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6: I'm Channel 9 Eyewitness News meteorologist Daniel McFarland, and we are watching some small rain chances building by the end of this week, but more importantly, some warm temperatures today. Full details for you coming up.
4: I'm Laurel Lee, 90 degrees, mostly sunny right now in Orlando. Continuing our team coverage, the New York Knicks watch party outside Madison Square Garden not happening for tonight, NBA's final game. That's from the NYPD, saying it's because President Trump is planning to attend the game. The decision said to be made in collection with the Secret Service. Here's New York City Police Commissioner Jessica Tisch.
7: For game four, we do expect watch parties outside of Madison Square Garden to resume. Those watch parties will be managed with pens and screening.
4: New York City Mayor Zohran Mamdani has announced that a watch party would be held in the nearby Bryant Park. The garden will also be hosting two watch parties at other locations. New numbers out from the Filipino government on the earthquake that struck there this morning. The National Disaster Risk Reduction and Management Council saying there have been 35 deaths and 144 injured, with four people missing. Here's ABC News foreign correspondent Maggie Rulli.
8: Earthquakes are common in the Philippines. The country sits right on the Pacific Ring of Fire and sees dozens of quakes a year. But again, this one, the most powerful they've seen in decades. Aftershocks are still expected.
4: 202 here at WDBO.
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6: I'm Channel 9 Eyewitness News meteorologist Daniel McFarland, and we are watching some increased cloud cover throughout much of the day, but that's not going to save us from reaching the low 90s for that high temperature. We're also tracking a slight heat index for this afternoon in the mid 90s. Those heat indices could be upwards of 100 degrees, though, by the end of the week. For Channel 9 Eyewitness News, I'm meteorologist Daniel McFarland.
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20: Expressways crash-free delays, I-4 eastbound Osceola to 535, the 408 to Colonial, I-4 westbound delays Princeton to Colonial, the 528 to Central Florida Parkway. A crash along Orange at Ivanhoe, a crash Sand Lake at Orange, a crash Colonial at 9th Street, a crash along John Young north of the 417, a crash Taft-Vineland at Satellite Boulevard. From the WDBO Traffic Center, I'm Rito Grant.
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1: Ladies and gentlemen, I don't want to make it awkward for anybody, but can we talk about HelloFresh for just a minute? Because, wow, that's some weird stuff, isn't it? I think trust relying on your marketing team maybe isn't the best thing to do. If you guys haven't heard, so it is Pride Month, of course, and so HelloFresh's social marketing, this is their official statement. We know eating isn't always a top priority this month. We respect that. But for those of you who are prepping, we have an extensive lineup of high fiber recipes available. Happy Pride. I assumed at first that this was AI generated. There was one about United Airlines that appeared to be AI generated. This one is a real statement from HelloFresh that we got high fiber meals for you people during Pride Month. If you're about to engage in, well, the back door, we'll get it cleaned out for you with our food. This is just bizarre marketing. I'm at a loss for words, aren't I? I just don't know that this is, I don't think people who are celebrating Pride Month really even care to know that HelloFresh is going to be able to serve you a high fiber meal to clean out your colon before you engage in celebrating Pride in various ways. It would be hilarious, though, if the discount code was bottoms up or something like that. But still, I'm just not exactly sure about the marketing. This isn't like Bud Light and the Dylan Mulvaney stuff. It's just kind of like, yeah, we're going to celebrate a month for being gay, and we want you to know that we can help you clean out your colon before you celebrate in other ways. I think this is a bit much. I'm sorry. Charlie says, I have gone too far in explaining this. I don't know that I think that they went too far. We need to move on, don't we? My goodness gracious. Come on, marketing teams out there. There are creative ways to do these sorts of things, but this is not the creative way to do these sorts of things. This is just, you do differently. Think differently. How about that? Think differently, people, please. Okay, we need to move on. Oh, my goodness. Come on, people. Do better. Let's talk about the perfectly snug mattress topper, because it, my friends, can give you a cool night's sleep. I have to acknowledge, I woke up in the middle of the night thinking, I think it's broken, my perfectly snug mattress topper. 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
3: 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Our top story, following some breaking news, hundreds of people across Central Florida reported feeling an earthquake in the last half an hour. An earthquake here in Florida. Reports coming in from here in Orlando all the way to the Tampa area. Stories of chairs shaking, blinds clattering coming out on social media. Cuba did have a magnitude 6.4 earthquake hit off of its coast around that time. We're looking into whether the occurrences are connected. We'll let you know as soon as we learn more.
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5: I'm Channel 9 Eyewitness News meteorologist Daniel McFarland, and we are watching some small rain chances building by the end of this week, but more importantly, some warm temperatures today. 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
3: I'm Laurel Lee. It's 92 degrees sunny across Orlando right now. Continuing our team coverage, a dangerous escalation in the Middle East as Israel and Iran exchange strikes, defying repeated calls from President Trump to stop the fighting. Here's ABC News Chief Washington correspondent Jonathan Carl.
6: The president did an interview with the Financial Times, and he said that Benjamin Netanyahu would have to go along with whatever peace deal he gets with Iran. He won't have any choice. I call the shots. I call all the shots. He doesn't call the shots. But despite all of that, and despite the phone call that he had with Prime Minister Netanyahu, Israel obviously went on and attacked Iran.
3: A manhunt enters a third day in Ohio following a mass shooting at a Toledo street festival.
7: Police in Toledo looking for possibly two suspects who they think may have been shooting at each other, who hit and injured 12 people at a street festival Saturday.
8: We have every confidence in the police department. We have every confidence that they will find and be able to arrest the individuals who participated in this.
7: Ohio Governor Mike DeWine, for now police say they're tracking multiple leads. They're also urging festival goers to come forward with any photos or videos that may have caught a glimpse of the suspects. Jeff Manasso, Fox News.
3: A University of Washington professor, one of several people removed from a national diabetes conference by police after criticizing the Trump administration. The Seattle Times reports UW Diabetes Researcher Center Director Dr. Stephen Kahn was kicked out of the annual American Diabetes Association conference on Friday. Kahn and two other researchers were distributing copies of an editorial criticizing Trump's cuts to biomedical research when police approached them. The officers tried to take the editorials as well as the researchers' lanyards before escorting them out of the building. The American Diabetes Association told Kahn he would not be allowed to participate in the rest of the conference. 232 here at WDBO.
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5: I'm Channel 9 Eyewitness News meteorologist Daniel McFarland, and we are watching some increased cloud cover throughout much of the day, but that's not going to save us from reaching the low 90s for that high temperature. We're also tracking a slight heat index for this afternoon in the mid 90s. Those heat indices could be upwards of 100 degrees, though, by the end of the week. For Channel 9 Eyewitness News, I'm meteorologist Daniel McFarland.
2: 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Triple team traffic.
12: Expressways crash free delays I-4 eastbound Osceola to 535. The 408 to Colonial. I-4 westbound delays Princeton to Colonial. The 528 to Central Florida Parkway. A crash along Hiawassee at Grand Junction Boulevard. A crash at Popka Vineland at Hotel Plaza Boulevard. A crash Turkey Lake at Sand Lake. A crash Sand Lake at Orange. A crash Colonial at 9th Street. From the WDBO Traffic Center, I'm Rito Grant.
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1: Greetings, conversationalist. It is Eric Erickson, 877-973-7425. Should you wish to be on the program, I listen, my apologies to all of you, but I want to play it one more time because there's a method to my madness here. If you're just tuning in, this is the man. His name is Daniel Moraff. Daniel Moraff. He's a Democratic Socialist, recruiter of candidates around the nation. He's being interviewed by the Wall Street Journal with his partner in DSA politics, Leanne Fan. And just listen, you're going to hear the reporter. You're going to hear Daniel Moraff. Just listen.
4: And at this point, you hadn't vetted Graham Plattner. You hadn't done a full scrub of who he is. How did you go about vetting him? And why did you?
13: We paid a nice firm a whole chunk of money and got some stuff back. Some of what you've seen on the news we got back. Other stuff we didn't.
4: Did the vetting process turn up the tattoo that became so controversial?
13: No.
4: The Reddit posts, did that turn up in the vetting process?
13: The firm sent us a thing and it had some of the posts, but it didn't have all of them.
4: And what did you think about that? How did you think your way through the fact that he had posted these things on social media?
13: I said none of this will or should stop him from becoming a U.S. Senator.
4: And what was your thinking there?
13: I think if what the voters wanted were people who were grown in vats and had never done or said anything that they might regret their entire lives, we'd have a very different country. Part of our thesis here is that people do not want their candidates grown in vats. They want.
1: I'm just going to stop there because I can't take it anymore. That is a man. It is a man. I was wondering, there's an Adam's apple. It's got to be a real man. That is a man who understands that the left is alienating men and needs a man. And so that man is the man who decided that Graham Plattner was the sort of man's man who could reconnect with voters. And Graham Plattner is exactly the sort of candidate you would get from a person like that, who clearly in his voice understands he is himself now on defense and damage control because of what he has done in recruiting Graham Plattner. And you can hear it in that voice. That is the voice of inflection of shame. But these are the we got problems connecting to men. Let's get Tallarico in Texas and Plattner in Maine. Opposite ends of the spectrum. Just wild. Now, you know, maybe Plattner should have hired Incogni and helped him get a little more private online. 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Now, my friends, I want to talk about Scott Pelley a little bit because he said this quote. This is an interview with the New York Times, and he said some very bizarre things. Said some very bizarre things, but this quote put in my mind.
14: You have now accused Weiss of injecting and I'm quoting here, falsehoods and bias. This was in your parting statement.
1: Wait, stop. Okay, that's I'm going to get to that clip. That's not the one. I knew I had two clips. I fired up the wrong one. This is Scott Pelley talking about being fired by 60 Minutes in CBS News.
15: Well, if we want to talk about it at an emotional level, the best thing that I can imagine in terms of describing it is that it's like your spouse was murdered. There's some moments of the day I feel fine. There are some moments of the day that I just frankly fall apart when I least expect it. Not that there's any particular trigger. But I do want to be clear that I do not feel sorry for me. I don't care about me. I'm fine. I care about these people that I left behind, the people who are still trapped there. And this institution that I love so much, you said that I've been there 37 years. I've been married 42 years. So that's the depth of my devotion.
1: Scott Pelley got fired by CBS News. And let me give you the background here. Scott Pelley was approached by his new boss and asked to go to a private meeting and declined. And then in the public meeting with all the staff, ambushed the new bosses, insulted them and berated them and attacked their character and credentials in front of all the employees. And apparently presumed he had tenure and could not be fired. He was fired. And Scott Pelley describes the firing as, it was like my spouse got murdered. Let's again.
15: Well, if we want to talk about it at an emotional level, the best thing that I can imagine in terms of describing it is that it's like your spouse was murdered.
1: Really? I cannot relate. Perhaps because my wife has stage 4 incurable lung cancer and we go to the doctor every 3 months. I can't relate to, oh, I lost my job. It's like my wife dying. The arrogance of this guy. Now, let me get back to the other clip, because the other clip just highlights his level of entitlement and arrogance.
14: You have now accused Weiss of injecting, and I'm quoting here, falsehoods and bias. This was in your parting statement into at least one of your politically sensitive stories. Can you tell me the nature of that complaint? What did she specifically ask for? What story are you talking about?
15: As I recall, that's February, and my team and I are doing a story about the protests in Minneapolis against the ICE crackdown there. Barry Weiss sends an email to my boss, Tanya Simon. Two of the things in the email include, can we make the protesters look more violent? Now, I'm paraphrasing. I don't have the quote, but that's what was communicated to me. And the other thing was Renee Good's car. You need to describe her as driving toward the officer. This is not what you see on the video.
1: By the way, that is what happened. This is my, okay, let's make the protesters more violent. By the way, they were actually violent. You know that there were violent protesters. Some of them even storming into a church, disrupting church services with Don Lemon caught on tape. There were violent protesters. Renee Good, it is no longer in dispute. She actually did accelerate and strike that officer. She might not have meant to. She was on ice. But it is an indisputable fact that she did. And it actually was caught from multiple angles. And the fact that Scott Pelley, in June of the year of our Lord, 2026, does not seem to know that that was the case. case and believe it was a sign of political bias by Barry Weiss to force them to do this is a level of arrogance and insularity and is discrediting. The guy clearly deserved to lose his job. Now, I'm sorry, but if I went into my boss's corporate meeting tomorrow in an all-staff gathering and I insulted them to their faces and I belittled them and their competence and their capabilities and their background and their expertise and demanded that they quit, I probably would be fired. And you would too. And for some reason, these journalists do not believe that they should be fired. They believe that they have some level of immunity from firing. They must really believe they have tenure. They must believe that they have some level of tenure, like an academic, that they can say things and do things that none of the rest of us can do and get away with things none of the rest of us can do and shape stories in ways none of the rest of us could shape because they believe themselves entitled and privileged in some capacity to be able to do that. I'm real sorry, but no, you don't get to do that. You don't get to shape these stories in this sort of way and then cry about it and claim that your firing was like your spouse being murdered. That one is the galling one to me. It really is. Now, I realize that he's been married for 42 years, he said. He's been at CBS News for like 38 years. But I don't get that. And also, I got to say, real bad timing from my team as I talk about your spouse being murdered. And I get the text message. We would like that very much. Unfortunate timing of the text coming through. I have no idea what the text from my team is that they would like very much, as it literally comes as I'm talking about he thinks that your firing is like your wife being murdered, and I get the text. Wow, bad timing there. I have no idea. But the level of arrogance and insularity of these people. And by the way, CBS News employees today, you should know, are complaining that they don't want to be in the news. That they don't want to be in the news. Maybe I have an idea for the employees of CBS News. If you don't want to be in the news, if you don't want to be the subject of the news coverage, maybe stop leaking to the press critically of your bosses. Maybe shut up and they'll stop writing stories. You're just adding oxygen to the fire. Maybe you should stop and stop trying to destroy the network that pays you all very well. Scott Pelley is now gone. The rest of you are expendable as well. The idea that journalists are indispensable, no, there is no journalist that is indispensable.
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3: Music executive Clive Davis is recovering after being hospitalized for almost a week. He was released from a hospital in New York on Thursday after being admitted last Friday. TMZ reported that Davis had been suffering from an upper respiratory infection. Federal prosecutors are accusing California of blocking access to its voter rolls. U.S. Attorney Bill Eisley took to X and said California is refusing to comply with a federal request for voter registration records. The U.S. Department of Justice says it needs the records to audit the state's voter rolls, ensuring it's complying with federal elections. Earthquake in Florida? That's what people from Orlando to Tampa felt this afternoon. It came after a 6.4 earthquake hit off the coast of Cuba. There's no dangers of tsunamis at this time.
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4: 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Orlando's news, weather, and traffic starts now.
5: Good afternoon. 3 o'clock here at WDBO. Our top story, hundreds of people across Central Florida felt a rare earthquake this afternoon. Reports of people feeling it coming in from Orlando all the way to the Tampa area. Stories of chairs shaking, blinds clattering coming out on social media.
6: I was laying on my couch and then you could definitely feel it. It was definitely sustained. And I noticed my blinds were moving, like as if wind was hitting them, and it was maybe for about 5 seconds it could feel the slight shaking.
5: Experts say it came from a 6.4 earthquake that hit off the coast of Cuba.
7: Here in the Horizon West area, we felt it, so I just want to make sure everybody was safe. Stay safe, people.
5: It occurred near the fault line between the North American plate and the Caribbean plate. There is no threat of a tsunami in the Gulf. Did you feel that quake? 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
9: I'm Channel 9 Eyewitness News meteorologist Daniel McFarland, and we are watching some small rain chances building by the end of this week, but more importantly, some warm temperatures today. Full details for you coming up.
5: I'm Laurel Lee. It's currently 87 degrees, 90 degrees actually right now in Orlando. Continuing our team coverage, President Trump saying Israel and Iran are on a track again towards peace and, quote, looking to do an immediate ceasefire. Thus, despite the dangerous escalation seen this past weekend, Iran prompted the exchange in response to Israeli strikes against Hezbollah in Beirut. Tehran firing nearly a dozen missiles at Israel on Sunday, with Israeli forces striking back, targeting Iranian missile launch sites. Now both Iran and Israel seem to indicate that they're willing to halt operations. Here's ABC's Karen Travers on Trump's efforts.
10: He has said last week that he thought that there could be an agreement announced by this past weekend. That, of course, did not happen. The president continues to say that negotiations are in the final stage, that they're getting close to a deal. But we have heard that for weeks now from the president without any meaningful progress or getting a deal actually agreed to and announced publicly.
5: New York City Mayor Zohra Mamdani became the first mayor in recent history to skip the annual Israeli Day parade in New York City at the end of May. Mayor Mamdani says he skipped the parade in protest against Israel's government policy and because he supports the Palestinian people. New York Congresswoman Nicole Malliotakis joined Fox Business's Varney and Company.
11: I mean, we need our mayor to stand up, stand with rabbis, stand with religious leaders, and condemn this vociferously. The fact that he did not march in the Israeli Day parade, I think, has something to do with it. It sent a very strong message on where he stands. He's definitely anti-Israel.
5: Jews have been the target of 152 hate crimes in New York City this year, despite only making up 10% of the population. Mamdani has condemned the rise in hate crimes and says the city must be safe for all worshipers. 303 here at WDBO.
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2: I'm Channel 9 Eyewitness News meteorologist Daniel McFarland, and we are watching some increased cloud cover throughout much of the day, but that's not going to save us from reaching the low 90s for that high temperature. We're also tracking a slight heat index for this afternoon in the mid-90s. Those heat indices could be upwards of 100 degrees, though, by the end of the week. For Channel 9 Eyewitness News, I'm meteorologist Daniel McFarland.
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3: Got a broken down vehicle, I-4 eastbound before Lee Road. They've pushed that to the right shoulder, but a big problem on South Orange Avenue. Got a crash, and all southbound lanes at Sand Lake Road are closed. 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From the WDBO Traffic Center, I'm Paul Cross.
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4: All right, thank you, Scott Shannon. Thanks to all of you for being with us. Write down our toll-free telephone number. You want to be a part of the program, it's 800-941-SEAN, if you'd like to join us, and we'd love to hear from you. I don't know what to tell you. It's almost like people want to live in the Stone Age. There's got to be a reason. There's got to be. Why is it that every other state is capable of counting votes and determining winners in a very tiny short window period of time, except for some of these blue states? Why was the SAVE Act even deemed controversial by anybody when all we're asking for is proof of citizenship and voter ID? You know, why don't we adopt all of the integrity measures that we can have with voting so that every American will have confidence in the process and confidence in the results, and the process will have the integrity needed? I mean, simple things. We have exhaustively gone over it on this program. Voter ID, proof of citizenship, signature verification, updated voter rolls, which is not complicated, chain of custody issues, which means that any mail-in ballots get put in a room from the minute they enter that building. They should be on surveillance cameras. They should be put in a room that have surveillance cameras that the public can look at 24/7. That adds integrity to the system. The fact that, you know, you would have partisan observers watching the voting in every precinct around the country every day, on voter day, on election day. And then we'd watch the vote counting all night, and they can stay up close and actually see it. Then what happens? Because Democrats and Republicans have both bitterly complained about rigged elections and about corruption in the system, and they don't have confidence. Now, I'm going to say this. I can't come on this program. Now, I have, particularly because I don't do a lot of social media, I wanted to have my team, you know, scour it. I had Sweet Baby James scour social media. And there's a lot of allegations out in California, some that I know are just outright wrong, some that are very, very possibly real. I don't know. And I don't think anybody knows. But I could tell you the idea that in the free state of Florida on election night 2024, and they have a lot of mail-in voting, although they don't mail ballots to everybody. You have to request one. But if you want to use a system from the Stone Age, go to the communist utopia of Gavin Newsom out in California, who's been just nothing but silent. Now, why do I bring all of this up? Because we have news that it was becoming very transparent was coming. And that is Spencer Pratt has now dropped to third place, even though on election night, with 50% of the vote, or 55, whatever the number was, that he was a clear winner to make it to the November ballot. Clear winner. There was no chance that L.A. City Council member, I think her name's Nitha Raman, surged past Spencer Pratt in the city's mayoral race on Sunday, capping off a five-day massive turnaround after she fell way behind on election night. She is now going to be, it looks like, on the November ballot and have a runoff with Karen Bass, and that will guarantee another liberal socialist in L.A., another incompetent mayor in L.A., one way or the other. But election officials estimated there's still about 368,000 ballots left to process in the county of L.A. We're talking about one county. We're not even talking about a state like Florida. You know, Florida had their problems with elections. 2000, you know, dimpled and pimpled and, you know, hanging and perforated and dangling and hanging and perforated, you know, chads, et cetera. They fixed it. And by the way, while we are at it, why are we voting 6-8 weeks before elections when so much can happen between the time people vote and election day? Why are we doing that? Why are we having drop boxes that are not even being monitored? Even have videos going back to past elections, people throwing a ton of ballots in there. It's crazy. But now the odds have dramatically shifted away from Spencer Pratt. And if you're asking me, I can tell you right now, because he's down 3,113 votes in the last update. This councilwoman took 19,096 votes. And, you know, Spencer only got, Pratt got 8,499. I mean, Bass getting the most at 15,000. So she gets 19,000, he gets 8,000. How is it so dramatically different than Election Day? Again, I'm not saying there's any fraud that I can prove right now. I am saying this system is corrupt. I am saying in a day and age of artificial intelligence, how is this remotely possible that they set up a system so poorly designed that they can't even get, the final results maybe we'll get in a month. It is unbelievable what is going on out there. There's no excuse for this, but it is a state that has failed spectacularly. I know Democrats are looking at Gavin as the great hope for 2028, or maybe they want to run Kamala Harris again, another genius. And if this is what this party has become, sanctuary cities, sanctuary states, where they have the highest income taxes, sales taxes, gas taxes, where they have the highest poverty rate, the highest homelessness rate. And, you know, look at, for example, what got Spencer Pratt involved in this in the first place. The predictable wildfires. I lived in Southern California in the 80s, in the mid 80s. And I'm telling you, wildfires are predictable as the sun rises in the east and sets in the west. And the same with Santa Ana winds. Did they prepare for predictable wildfires? Did they practice the science of forestry? No, they did not. Did we discover that they had fire hydrants without water? Yes, we did. Did we discover a reservoir without water in the areas that are likely to be, you know, potential fire hazards? Empty. Nobody's ever been held accountable. It's 18 months later. Spencer Pratt lives on a motorhome on his property because he can't rebuild. He now says he's going to leave. He now says that he's done. You know, and I'm looking at this. I don't even know this guy. He wouldn't come on the show. He wouldn't come on my TV show. I guess he wanted nothing to do with me. I think he wanted to not be associated with anybody that was deemed MAGA. I don't know. But if he loses this bid, he says, I'm done. He's going to leave. Like all these other people, because they have this idiotic referendum out in L.A. that they're putting on the ballot in November that's retroactive to January 1st, that, you know, this wealth tax. And so what has happened in anticipation of it? all these rich Californians from Elon is gone. You have Mark Zuckerberg's gone. Elon's in Austin. Zuckerberg's in my free state of Florida. Larry Page is in Florida. Another Google co-founder in Florida. You have the former CEO of Starbucks. He's now in Florida. You see all of these businesses moving to Florida and moving to Texas. What was it? Exxon just moved all their operations. We had a follow-up big company after spending 150 years in New Jersey. They're pulling up stakes. They're leaving. They're just leaving. And you have to work hard to be this dumb. Everybody, Republican and Democrats, they should all want the same thing. Integrity in our election system. Linda, you want integrity, don't you?
5: I do indeed.
4: And we want confidence in results. I don't think in the day and age of artificial intelligence that that's a that should be a problem.
5: Now, no, it shouldn't be. It should be a simple thing, and it should be like it should be understood and accepted, and everybody should want it.
4: You know, they can't even balance their budget with the highest taxes in the country. Now we're discovering all this waste, fraud, and abuse out there. And Oz is saying it's going to be hundreds of billions of dollars. It's unbelievable. So I'll give you an example. As it stands now, the polls closed at 11 o'clock Tuesday, June 2nd. What is today's date, Linda? Can you check for me? I haven't.
5: Today is June 8th.
4: June 8th. So here we are, all this a week later. Now, 72% of the vote is now finally counted in the governor's race. In my free state of Florida, in the presidential election, right? Again, they had their fair share of problems. They cleaned it up because people were not tolerating it. 83% of the vote now in the LA's mayor's race is counted. Karen Bass has been called the winner. It looks like Becerra has been called and is leading Hilton by 100,000 votes. Okay. And now in comes this councilwoman Rama leading Spencer out of nowhere by 3,000 votes. Now we're reporting about 355,000 votes left to be counted in LA as of right now. How is that possible? And we may not get those results for weeks. If you go back to 2024, 75% of the vote nationwide in our presidential election nationwide was in within 3 hours, and it's taken California a week. Every single state in 24 except California had counted more than 75% of the vote after 2 days. California took five. California got to 90% of the vote after 11 days after the presidential election. One House race in California, final vote margin was less than 200 votes, was called 29 days after the election. 11 days from Election Day this year would be Saturday, June 13th. So there would be final calls in California sometime this week. Now, they have still calls to make, but I don't know. It's how could anyone? Again, I'm not making allegations. I am just saying there is no excuse for this unless you are embracing the Stone Age version of voting. And while we're at it, we should make the case. Why did all these European countries go back to paper ballots? Because you can't screw up a paper ballot. It's that simple. You know, and you have partisan observers, every party, they're in the room watching voting all day, vote counting all night, so people can get answers. They deserve it. And why is it that you don't have why should we be voting a month, 6 weeks ahead of an election? You know, it used to be called an October surprise. Remember the weekend before George W. Bush's election and against Al Gore, and that's Fox News broke the story that he had a previous, issue with alcohol, DUI, something. I forgot what it was. And that then had an impact on the race, and that ended up being, you know, an Adam Schiff show after that, and they went through this. We didn't get to call that race till December, for crying out loud. And it was crazy. Hanging, swinging, dimpled, pimpled, dented. I mean, it was nuts. But there is a way to have integrity in the system. You know, Stacey Abrams complained bitterly. Hillary complained bitterly. Obviously, President Trump has not liked our system of voting for a long time. And there are basic, simple, fundamental things you can do to fix it. Like you can prevent forest fires that are predictable. You can practice the science of forestry, fill up your water hydrants, make sure they work, and make sure the reservoir that would supply them the water also has water. And if homes burn to the ground, it shouldn't take a whopping 18 months to get a permit to rebuild your home and your life. There's nothing more devastating to people. Everything goes up in smoke. Everything that they worked for their whole lives. And they can't even get a building permit, or if they, and they're paying taxes and insurance on properties with nothing on them. It is madness. 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
7: Defense witnesses on the stand today in the Carmelo Anthony murder trial in Texas. The now 19-year-old Anthony charged in the April 2025 stabbing death of 17-year-old Austin Metcalf during a confrontation at a high school track meet in Frisco. The White House is amping up its denaturalization campaign of American citizens with the launch of the largest effort on record. The Justice Department is seeking to revoke the citizenship of 17 U.S. citizens accused of immigration fraud. The feds say some of the people hid previous drug trafficking and child sex charges against them. There's no tsunami threat in the Gulf after a 6.4 earthquake hit Cuba shortly after 2 p.m. today. Central Floridians from Kissimmee to Oakland to St. Cloud and beyond reported feeling the rare tremors around that time.
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3: Got a broken down vehicle, I-4 eastbound before Lee Road. It's on the right shoulder. Also have a wreck, I-4 eastbound just past the St. John's River Bridge. And a crash on South Orange Avenue. All southbound lanes at Sand Lake are shut down. From the WDBO Traffic Center, I'm Paul Cross.
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4: We got a lot of ground to cover. We will update you on Iran. I watched this interview with Scott Pelley at CBS, and I don't know what planet this guy's living on. The idea that he can trash his new boss the way he did, and then the hire of the next executive producer of 60 Minutes the way he did, you will never be welcome here. And your boss is trying to, you know, decimate this place. What do you think the predictable result, if you act that way, is going to be? It's not complicated. Unless you own your own business, unless you are the boss and you paid for everything, everybody in life has a boss. Everybody. What's my nickname, Linda? What do you...
5: Boss.
4: If I call your phone, what is it going to say?
5: It actually comes up boss, too, because I changed your number.
4: Boss, it comes up boss too. She changed my number. Any new number I know about? I don't know. Anyway.
5: Yeah, your new one. Is, I got your old one and your new one.
4: Old one hasn't been around forever. I don't even know why you still have that one.
5: I keep it, you know.
4: Yeah, I keep it. But I'm like, what are you expecting? It is insane. Anyway, we're going to get to all that. We have a lot of, Hakeem Jeffries. We got to hit Hakeem Jeffries. Trump walking off of Meet the Press. I loved every minute of it. We're going to hit that hard today, too. And we'll also get your calls in. I can't believe it's Monday. You know, the days are somewhat long, but the weeks just fly by. It's an amazing thing, time. Anyway, quick break, 800-941-SHAWN, if you want to be a part of the program as we continue. Glad you're with us.
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7: Good afternoon, 3:30 here at WDBO. Our top story, hundreds of people across Central Florida felt a rare earthquake this afternoon. Reports of people feeling it are coming in from here in Orlando all the way to the Tampa area. Stories of chairs shaking, blinds clattering coming out on social media.
16: 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Stay safe, people.
7: Experts say it came from a 6.4 earthquake that hit near Cuba. It occurred near the fault line between the North American plate and the Caribbean plate. There is no threat of a tsunami in the Gulf, but Lake County is saying that they're closing all of their offices for the remainder of the day due to conditions experienced locally from today's earthquake off the coast of Cuba and, quote, out of abundance of caution. Did you feel that quake? Let us know. 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
2: I'm Channel 9 Eyewitness News meteorologist Daniel McFarland, and we are looking at some changes with the heat index over the next few days. Full details coming up.
7: I'm Laurel Lee. 92 degrees, mostly sunny right now in Orlando. Continuing our team coverage. Missiles being exchanged between Israel and Iran despite a ceasefire. Fox's Lucas Tomlinson has the latest from the White House.
19: Iran launching those ballistic missiles into Israel for the first time since the ceasefire went into effect in early April. Israeli forces carrying out retaliatory strikes inside Iran. President Trump posting on Truth Social, quote, both sides, Israel and Iran, are looking to do an immediate ceasefire. Final negotiations on peace are proceeding, subject to ignorance or stupidity getting in its way. The blockade will remain in place and in full force and effect until a final deal is reached. Things should move quickly.
7: The explosions were heard in at least three Iranian cities. California is being accused of blocking access to voter registration records.
20: It's all part of a legal battle over maintenance of the state's voter roll. In a social media post, U.S. Attorney Bill Assaye said California is refusing to comply with a request from the DOJ for voter registration records. The department says it needs to audit the rolls and assess compliance with federal election laws. The dispute originated in a lawsuit filed by the DOJ against California's Secretary of State, Shirley Weber. Federal officials say they're entitled to obtain the state's voter registration list and related records under the National Voter Registration Act, the Help America Vote Act, and the Civil Rights Act. I'm Tammy Trujillo.
7: 3:32 here at WDBO.
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2: I'm Channel 9 Eyewitness News meteorologist Daniel McFarland, and we are looking at some pretty dry conditions out there for today and for tomorrow, with maybe a few small showers tomorrow afternoon. The next big change we're tracking is our high temperatures stabilizing in the 90s, but the heat index extending into the mid to even upper 90s around much of the area. For Channel 9 Eyewitness News, I'm meteorologist Daniel McFarland.
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4: We got a crash I-4 eastbound just at the St. John's River Bridge. And we also have a crash on South Orange Avenue, southbound at Sand Lake. They have a left lane blocked. 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
4: All right, 25 now till the top of the hour, 800-941-SEAN, our number if you want to be a part of the program. I'm putting on my neck brace, Linda. I had this issue with neck, but it's getting better. Slowly.
5: Well, neck braces do help. That's a good thing.
4: Not a neck brace. 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
5: 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Don't say a heating pad around your neck.
4: Well, I mean, it played a big part in why I'm in this position, and lifting didn't actually help. 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That is not a fun position to be in. Period. End of sentence. You know, I'm looking towards these midterms, and I think, you know, I saw Bill Maher's comments. I think Bill Maher is pretty intuitive. He doesn't even think Democrats can mess it up. He thinks it's a slam dunk in the midterm elections for the Democrats. I am not there for a lot of reasons. And I'm not sure where we're going to be in November. I guess people start voting in September now, separate issue. Where we're going to be, I don't think the issues that will fully define this midterm election year have happened yet. I think a lot has to happen. And I know there's growing impatience with Iran. We'll talk about that later. But that's going to be a big part of people's thinking, factoring that in. Gas prices, the economy. We had great economic news last week. We told you about on Friday. I mean, really great economic news. And so but I just can't tell you with any level of certainty how this is going to play out. I can't. And the Democrats have this other problem. Now, there are some states where I think Democrats are going to end up running decent candidates, probably Iowa, but I'm pretty confident about Iowa. I don't believe Tellerico will materialize, you know, Mr. Six Gender Tellerico, or God is Non-Binary Tellerico, and Welcome Out at the Border Tellerico, or, you know, Tellerico running a vegan campaign in a cattle state like Texas, and Tellerico against, you know, drilling and natural gas and all the, these other wild positions. No problem with men playing women's sports. Just doesn't seem, I mean, for the people that say, well, but look at Ken Paxton. Ken Paxton is more in line with Texas values by a long shot. So it's not even going to be close. Then you have Georgia, North Carolina. Georgia would be a pickup. North Carolina would be a loss. New Hampshire, we got a Sununu running. You got to pay attention to what's going on in New Hampshire. Susan Collins, I don't think is going to lose to Graham Plattner. The only elected Republican in all of New England. I know, I think she votes with Trump about 84 or 85% of the time, somewhere in there. But, you know, I'm watching Democrats unwilling, unable, or just fully embracing this lunatic, Graham Plattner. And this is now becoming a huge liability for them. I mean, not just, I mean, this is a huge liability for them. And, you know, the same thing with Tellerico. I don't think, I thought Jasmine Crockett would be considered the radical in that race. It's not even close who the radical in that race is. The radical is, you know, Tellerico. The radical in Plattner's case is Plattner. And Susan Collins delivers for the people of Maine. You know, and here's, you know, he had a symbol, had to cover up a tattoo he had nearly 20 years that resembled a Nazi symbol. You know, all look, he just gets married and he's sending out all these explicit messages to several women on these weird websites. And I think he was on until last Monday, Linda, right? I don't think they took it down until last Monday, I read. He said a U.S. soldier did not deserve to live. This was a hero sniper. Made tons of racist comments on Reddit. Blamed sexual assault victims for drinking too much and not being in control of their facilities. Had an account on this website made to facilitate extramarital affairs. Said he used to enjoy personal time in porta potties, meaning he used to go into them. He'd be drawn to them for self-gratification. Now you tell me what that means. Or calling people in his state, rural people in Maine, stupid and racist. I have a friend that lives in rural Maine, a really good friend of mine. He just loves the lifestyle up there. And there's nothing racist. There's nothing stupid about people. You know, said black people don't leave tips, going along with this ridiculous stereotype. It's just, I don't get it. But there's a bigger question here. If this were a Republican that had this record, we all know that everybody would speak out against the Republican. Every Democrat would be raising holy hell. No, not Grandpa Bernie, not Pocahontas, not Chucky Schumer. Nope, they are going all in and supporting him. Now, they do have that main provision that I've been telling you about. And if, in fact, this guy wins this primary, which I believe is tomorrow, and Lindsey Graham's primary is tomorrow, and President Trump, you know, putting out a big push for Lindsey. You know, people think that the president and Lindsey don't get along. That's just not true. They actually are best friends. And yeah, over the years, there have been issues we've disagreed. Yeah, but I'm telling you, if you want to know who Donald Trump's biggest, best fighter supporter is, as President Trump, he tells me it's Lindsey Graham. He told me that over the weekend it was Lindsey Graham. So anyway, Hakeem Jeffries, leader in name only, is asked if Democrats have an anti-Semitism problem. And this is the answer that he gives.
1: Are you concerned that your party has an anti-Semitism problem?
8: He's going to have to speak for himself. And that's what any candidate, particularly in a high-profile race, is going to be called upon to do. Listen, the effort to crush anti-Semitism in America shouldn't be a partisan issue. It can't be a red or blue issue. It's a red, white, and blue issue. It's an American issue, and we should all be committed to crushing anti-Semitism and all other forms of hatred into the ground, bury it, and make sure it can never rise again.
4: Okay, what is the squad? What about the squad members? You know, this is now institutionalized in the Democratic Party, and by the way, growing worldwide. We hear it louder on college campuses. You have this new woke right, anti-Semitic isolationist group that seems to get a lot of attention. I don't think they have a lot of support, but, you know, I guess everyone's free to say whatever they want. But he doesn't have the moral clarity, courage to take it on and just speak some broad generalities. Won't oppose Graham Plattner by name. I mean, it is pretty spectacular. And then all these elected Democrats are supporting Graham Plattner. Then you've got James Carville, who I think has lost his frigging mind, endorsing Graham Plattner, you know, compares him to allying with Stalin in World War II. That's his analogy. Listen.
9: Graham Plattner did. He joined the Maryland National Guard. Oh, you know what happened? He gets deployed a fourth time. He's f***ed up. He's been shot at. He's a veteran, all right? He's a little bit weird. He's an oyster, but, you know, and then his opponent, I can hardly say the name without the utter contempt dripping, Susan Collins, whose spine reminds me of a blueberry jelly from Maine, all right, is, I'm concerned. You know, maybe we need a combat veteran right on that Senate floor who is f***ed up. And, you know, if Franklin Roosevelt and Winston Churchill could work with Joseph Stalin, who, by the way, I'll tell you this, he's a bad guy. He's a really bad guy, all right? Then I can overlook a tattoo, you know, and, you know, I don't know how to tell the New York Times this, but boy puts hand on girl's, girl's moves hand, boy walks away, rejected and despondent. It happens. It'll break the news to you, but sometimes there's things out there. And, of course, now all the people I will interview to come back and say, ah, oh, that's not exactly what I'm saying. I don't know, man. I don't care. If you committed a crime, didn't charge him, and then throw his ass in jail, but so far we have none of that. We got a up guy who he could be 100 times more f***ed up than he is. He'd never be as f***ed up as what we got in Washington now anyway.
4: James Carville. Here's the most interesting thing. Last week we talked a lot about all this information about that came out with him regarding women. And if his marriage is fine, that's between him and his wife, whatever. However, the things that women are saying that he said is so over the top and so out of control. And it's and there are allegations of abuse. So, again, I'm not raising the question about what he did. But Democrats, all of a sudden, you know, the champions that built their entire careers for championing the cause of abuse victims have stayed completely silent about this main Senate candidate because they care more about power than they do about the issue. You know, even as Chuckie Schumer now scrambles to contain the damage before the party loses its shot to win the chamber in the fall. Now, you can use one example. AOC once revealed that she was a survivor of a sex assault. And if that happened to her, I feel terrible for her. That shouldn't happen to any woman, any place ever. Has had nothing to say about all these alleged physical abuse of girlfriends, sexting other women while he just got married, fantasies about raping intruders. I have to read up on the latest reporting, the squad member waffled. Elizabeth Warren minimizing questions as to whether party leaders should step in and referee the mess involving Plattner, who's accusing the New York Times of physical abuse and locking a former girlfriend in a bedroom. You know, that's up to the people of Maine, she's now saying. Would she say that about a Republican or Senator Hirano of Hawaii telling the men of the country to just shut up and step up and do the right thing for a change when Justice Kavanaugh was being grilled over high school allegations that were debunked? And, you know, then when asked about Plattner, is trying to unseat Susan Collins. It's mainly a voter thing that the people of Maine are going to have to decide. And they think about all of these factors. You're not getting anywhere near the same thing. Gene Shaheen, I think inappropriate sexual behavior is wrong no matter who does it, but it's up to the voters to decide. All of a sudden, major change in attitude. Now, Linda, you think if this was a Republican or charges against Donald Trump, or charges against any Republican, you think that would be the reaction?
5: Absolutely not. I think this whole thing it stinks to high heaven how biased it is. This is the nation of, you know, the Democrat nation of we hate Nazis. Everybody's making the Nazi salute. You know, it's endless. And finally, we have somebody who actually has a Nazi tattoo and they're like, no, but it's fine. It's okay. It's totally fine. Not a big deal.
4: And by the way, that wasn't enough to do it and there's nobody that's come forward. Hakeem Jeffries. You know, when pushed on the hottest issue that's been in the news now for weeks, dodges the question and literally says, oh, I haven't been following this closely. Does anybody believe that? I don't believe that. I think that is fake news, like so much else out there that is fake news. It's just not true. And this is the Democrats' problem. This is why I think everyone that's making predictions, as of this point, now, historical trends are what they are in midterms. I'm not going to dispute historical trends. It's hard for the party in power to maintain power after a midterm. However, the Abigail Spamberger power grab in the Commonwealth of Virginia failed. The Supreme Court there did the right thing. The U.S. Supreme Court did the right thing on racial gerrymandering. That failed. Republicans now are catching up to the gerrymandering game. That's going to help them. But I think the issues that ultimately decide this have not happened yet. And people really historically, traditionally, don't start paying the closest attention to midterms until much later. Just a fact. I'm giving you the facts. So we'll have to wait and see what happens. But I think these people on the left have gone absolutely nuts. Now, here's Trump walking off of Meet the Press. Listen to what he says. If they had any power, he wouldn't have gotten elected.
10: These elections are rigged. Your network knows that they're rigged. You know that I won an election in a landslide, and I got 94% bad press.
11: But, Mr. President,
10: you know why
11: you've
10: I got
11: never
10: that?
11: Presented
10: because you have no evidence. Credibility.
11: But you've never presented evidence that it was rigged. Let's keep talking about, I want to talk about Todd
10: You
11: Lynch.
10: Have more evidence. There's more evidence than ever presented.
11: Let's talk
10: your
11: about
10: your elections
11: you
10: in this country.
11: Court.
10: We're like a third world country.
11: But, sir,
10: your elections are crooked. And you're crooked. And Meet the Press is crooked.
11: But, Mr. President,
10: and so is ABC and CBS and CNN.
11: But, Mr. President,
10: you're one-sided crooked networks. All right, let's call it quits because I've had enough. Thank you, darling. Have a good time.
11: Mr. President, let's please. I traveled all the way to Wisconsin.
12: I traveled all the way.
11: I know.
10: I sat in the rain
11: all
10: with you for an hour. On and off in the rain. And I've given you enough time. You ought to straighten out your press because you know what?
11: Mr. President,
10: a country can never be great with a dishonest press.
4: But by the way, let me jump in here. If they did have power, he wouldn't have won. Ronald Reagan once said, inflation is as a violent as a mugger, as frightening as an armed robber, as deadly as a hitman. 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
7: Charlie Puth is recovering after he canceled last weekend's store tour stop in Orlando. The 34-year-old singer was supposed to perform Saturday.

0: They're closing the offices for their day after tremors of a 6.4 earthquake off the coast of Cuba was felt all the way here in Central Florida. It happened around just after 2 p.m. today, and experts are saying there's no threat of a tsunami in the Gulf.
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2: We got a crash I-4 eastbound just at the St. John's River Bridge, and we also have a crash on South Orange Avenue southbound at Sand Lake. 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
11: All right, a lot of ground to cover. 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Rick Scott will join us to talk about the disaster out in California that is their, you know, Stone Age voting system. 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
4: 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Orlando's news, weather, and traffic starts now.
5: Good afternoon. It's 4 o'clock here at WDBO. Our top story, hundreds of people across Central Florida felt a rare earthquake this afternoon. Reports of people feeling it coming in from here in Orlando all the way to the Tampa area. Stories of chairs shaking, blinds clattering coming out on social media.
6: I was laying on my couch and then you could definitely feel it. It was definitely sustained. And I noticed my blinds were moving like as if wind was hitting them, and it was maybe for about 5 seconds, it could feel the slight shaking.
5: Experts say it came from a 6.4 earthquake that hit near Cuba.
7: Here in the Horizon West area, we felt it, so I just want to make sure everybody was safe. Stay safe, people.
5: It occurred near the fault line between the North American plate and the Caribbean plate. There is no threat of a tsunami in the Gulf, but Lake County is announcing that all of their government offices are closing for the remainder of the day due to conditions experienced locally from today's earthquake off the coast of Cuba and out of abundance of caution. Did you feel that quake? Let us know. Use that open mic feature in the WDBO app.
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9: I'm Channel 9 Eyewitness News meteorologist Daniel McFarland, and we are looking at some changes with the heat index over the next few days. Full details coming up.
5: I'm Laurel Lee. 91 degrees, mostly sunny right now in Orlando. Continuing our team coverage, President Trump urging an end to hostilities after tensions flared in the Middle East over the weekend. Fox's Jennifer Griffin has more from Washington.
10: Hezbollah fired rockets into northern Israel Sunday morning. Israel responded with airstrikes targeting Hezbollah in southern Beirut Sunday afternoon. Iran then fired ballistic missiles at northern Israel Sunday night. President Trump told Israeli Prime Minister Benjamin Netanyahu not to respond for fear of escalation that would derail delicate talks. Then dozens of Israeli warplanes bombed Iranian air defenses across Iran Monday morning. Iran then fired back, and the Houthis in Yemen fired a single missile at Israel. And though the exchange of missiles has stopped for now, the Israeli IDF just issued a warning to Lebanese residents in southern Lebanon to leave their homes entire.
5: The strikes could derail U.S. efforts at peace negotiations as the war marks its 100th day. America's 250th birthday hitting a sour note with young people in a new poll.
11: They may be singing happy birthday to America, but they won't be singing America's praises. The new survey from the Associated Press NORC Center for Public Affairs Research finds about 44% of Americans under 30 say there are other countries better than the U.S. compared with 22% of U.S. adults ages 60 and older. Overall, about 3 in 10 say there are better countries than the U.S., an increase from 19%. From an AP NORC poll conducted 10 years ago in June 2016. When it comes to the American dream, 22% of Americans under 30 believe that concept still holds true, compared with 46% 60 and older. CJ Papa, Fox News.
5: A report from the House Judiciary Committee accuses the NFL of violating its antitrust exemption. Fox's Darren Botello has more.
12: The NFL has made claims, it says, to Congress that appear inconsistent with new data received by the committee and subcommittee as part of its oversight. And detailed in this report, the data raises concerns over the veracity of the NFL's claim that Sunday Ticket is for avid fans who want all of the games. Sunday Ticket's own consumers say they purchased the product to watch only their favorite team. So right now, there's an ongoing Sunday Ticket antitrust case, and we have the congressional report. This comes as the NFL faces pressure from multiple fronts here in Washington, including a Justice Department investigation into its broadcast practices, an FCC probe into its growing use of streaming.
5: NFL Commissioner Roger Goodell was invited to testify on Capitol Hill this week, though he declined, citing ongoing litigation. A woman is facing charges after a child shot himself in Polk County. Rain Keenan tells us more.
13: The sheriff's office says a 6-year-old boy shot himself in the leg Friday at a home in Winter Haven on Bishop James Cottran Way. Nicole Felipe was the only adult in the home at the time. Deputies searched the home and say they found marijuana, a scale, and a glass pipe that all belonged to Felipe. She's facing drug possession charges, and she's also charged with the neglect of a child with great bodily harm. The child is expected to survive. Rain Keenan, WDBO News.
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9: I'm Channel 9 Eyewitness News meteorologist Daniel McFarland, and we are looking at some pretty dry conditions out there for today and for tomorrow, with maybe a few small showers tomorrow afternoon. The next big change we're tracking is our high temperatures stabilizing in the 90s, but the heat index extending into the mid to even upper 90s around much of the area. For Channel 9 Eyewitness News, I'm meteorologist Daniel McFarland.
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15: Seeing delays right now into Volusia County, I-4 eastbound. You got a wreck there at the St. John's River Bridge. We also have a crash on South Orange Avenue southbound at Sand Lake Road. That has a left lane blocked. 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From the WDBO Traffic Center, I'm Paul Cross.
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1: Good afternoon, 4:30 here at WDBO. Our top story, hundreds of people across Central Florida felt a rare earthquake this afternoon. Reports of people feeling it coming in from here in Orlando all the way to the Tampa area. Stories of chairs shaking and blinds clattering coming out on social media.
2: Hi, my name is Em, and I'm in Davenport. I was sitting in my recliner when the bouncing started happening. The chair was going up and down, and I thought it was either a sinkhole or an earthquake.
1: Experts say it came from a 6.4 earthquake that hit near Cuba.
3: Here in the Horizon West area, we felt it, so I just want to make sure everybody was safe. Stay safe, people.
1: It occurred near the fault line between the North American plate and the Caribbean plate. There is no threat of a tsunami in the Gulf, but Lake County government is announcing that all of their offices are closed for the remainder of the day, quote, due to conditions experienced locally from today's earthquake off the coast of Cuba and out of an abundance of caution. Did you feel that earthquake? Let us know using the open mic feature in the WDBO app.
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5: I'm Channel 9 Eyewitness News meteorologist Daniel McFarland, and we are looking at some changes with the heat index over the next few days. Full details coming up.
1: I'm Laurel Lee. 91 degrees, mostly sunny right now in Orlando. Continuing our team coverage, excitement is at an all-time high among Knicks fans as Game 3 of the Finals with the Spurs shifts to Madison Square Garden in New York City.
6: Fans say the Knicks are unifying the city.
7: And they said that we couldn't do it. Can you believe it? You gotta believe it. This is one of those things where if you've been waiting for it, you gotta be excited. If you're not a Knicks fan, you gotta be excited. If you don't know anything about basketball, you gotta be excited. The city's alive right now.
8: Bringing us back together. They're bringing us home, baby. That's what's going on.
6: And after ticket prices for Game 3 skyrocketed to roughly $9,000 Friday, prices are dropping to an average of $5,000 ahead of tip-off. There will be TSA levels of security due to President Trump's attendance. The Knicks are looking to secure a 3-0 lead in the best-of-7 series. In New York, I'm Natalie Migliori.
1: If you're hitting the road this summer and craving pizza, what state you're in could make a big difference on how much you spend.
9: A new survey from NetCredit analyzed data from Grubhub and DoorDash to come up with the rankings on the most and least affordable places in America to buy pizza. Indiana topped the list with a medium cheese pizza averaging just under $14, while Hawaii was the most expensive at nearly $20. Among major cities, Houston offered the best value, while California claimed 5 of the 6 priciest pizza markets, led by San Diego. The report comes as many consumers look for ways to cut dining costs, with experts suggesting larger pizzas, coupons, and homemade sides as simple ways to save. Ted Lindner, Fox News.
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5: I'm Channel 9 Eyewitness News meteorologist Daniel McFarland, and we are looking at some pretty dry conditions out there for today and for tomorrow, with maybe a few small showers tomorrow afternoon. The next big change we're tracking is our high temperatures stabilizing in the 90s, but the heat index extending into the mid to even upper 90s around much of the area. For Channel 9 Eyewitness News, I'm meteorologist Daniel McFarland.
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17: Seeing some slowdowns now through downtown on I-4 westbound, and again from just about Sand Lake to 535 and Osceola Parkway to past 192. Got a crash on Colonial at Powers Drive, another on Conroy at Americana Boulevard. 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
18: 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All right, where are we here? I love Donald Trump walking off Meet the Press. Some people said he shouldn't have walked off. You know what? Why not? First of all, nobody watches this show. I see the ratings every week. They don't watch this show. And the president is with Kristen Walker, or Welker, whatever her name is. And it's she just doesn't get it. It's all gotcha, gotcha, gotcha. Let's go back to January 6th for a 400 millionth time. I mean, it's such a waste of his time. And then he actually said something in this interview that really stuck with me, when he said, if you guys had any influence, I would not have won this election. And I've been making that point. Their impact is dead, and they don't even know it. With all the drama and Scott Pelley and crying, Scott Pelley is telling his new boss within minutes of meeting him at the first meeting, the new producer of CBS's 60 Minutes, that his boss is destroying the place, taking a wrecking ball to the place, and that he will never be welcome. And do you expect to keep your job? I mean, would any of you in America keep your job? It's pretty remarkable. And he's gone. Interestingly, the remaining people have decided to stay. And I'm going to tell you why. Because where else are they going to go? How old is Leslie Stahl now, Linda? Probably 80, something like that? I'm guessing.
19: About 103. I don't like to get... Yeah. It's an even 103.
18: You got your first good crack in. Very good. Right, but where is she going to work after 60 Minutes? I mean, if she wants to keep working, which I support people that want to work as long as they want to work. But anyway, let's play the Trump walking off NBC, and I was glad he did it.
20: These elections are rigged. Your network knows that they're rigged. You know that I won an election in a landslide. and I got 94% bad press.
2: But Mr. President,
20: you know why I got
2: that?
20: Because you have no credibility.
2: But you've never presented evidence that it was rigged. Let's keep talking about. I want to talk about Todd.
20: You have more evidence. There's more evidence than ever presented.
2: Let's talk
20: about your elections in this country. We're like a third world country.
2: But sir,
20: your elections are crooked, and you're crooked, and Meet the Press is crooked, and so is ABC and CBS and CNN.
2: But Mr. President,
20: your one-sided crooked networks. All right, let's call it quits because I've had enough. Thank you, darling. Have a good time.
2: Mr. President, I traveled all the way to Wisconsin.
20: I traveled all the way. I sat in the rain with you for an hour. On and off in the rain, and I've given you enough time. You ought to straighten out your press because you know what?
2: Mr. President,
20: a country can never be great with a dishonest press.
2: Listen, we traveled all the way to Wisconsin.
18: Too bad. I mean, what he said is so spot on. If Hollywood had influence in the 24 elections, there's no way Donald Trump could have won this election. If the legacy media mob had impact, there's no way Donald Trump could have won the election. They don't. They have lost their credibility. They have gotten so much wrong so often that it is such a spectacular fail. How is it that these companies never make a correction? Doesn't mean that news media outlets don't make mistakes. They all do. Every one of them. Doesn't mean we haven't made mistakes. When we do, we correct the mistakes. We try to right wrongs, correct injustices. It is NBC News reporting that federal investigators had placed a wiretap on Michael Cohen's phones, monitoring communication in the weeks leading up to the raid on his home and office. It was a false story. Where is the correction? NBC News reporting Rudy Giuliani, his personal attorney, warned by the FBI that he was a target of the Russian influence operation. He had, in fact, never been warned. The FBI prepared a briefing for Giuliani and never gave it to him. You know, all of these false reports, and let's bring up other issues they got wrong. How many times do they rush to judgment? You know, Richard Jewell, we can start there. You can go to Ferguson, Missouri. We can go there. We can go to Duke Lacrosse. We can go to Freddie Gray in Baltimore. We can go to UVA. And time after time after time, we end up being right. I'm never going to get a Pulitzer. I think don't you have to submit information to those award shows to get considered for the award, Linda? I'm not sure. I think you do.
19: Yeah, it's all inside and, you know.
18: Well,
19: stupid.
18: I'm sure you submit our name every year, right?
19: Oh, yeah.
18: Have you ever submitted?
19: Absolutely not.
18: I think the best one would be you backsliding. That would be the best one.
19: This is absurd. For anybody,
18: that's Pulitzer.
19: You have to be a lunatic liberal to get the Pulitzer anymore. It doesn't even hold the same weight.
18: Listen, it sounds self-serving when I say that we got Russia right. We got every one of those cases I just mentioned right. Does anybody care? No. They just don't. All right, let's get to our phones. Oh, I got to deal with this. Charlie in Delaware. Charlie, how are you? Happy Monday. Glad you called, sir.
21: Fine, thank you very much. How you doing, Sean?
18: I'm good. What's going on? Hope life is good.
21: Yeah, until last Thursday, I was a little upset. Reason?
18: What's up?
21: Yeah, I'm a longtime listener of yours, and Thursday you came out with a comment that you wanted to see the New York Knickerbockers lose.
18: I have now changed my position.
21: Good man.
18: You want to know why? Not for the reasons that you think. Because I want people watching my show. I don't want them watching a stupid basketball game. And all the sports is always in 9 o'clock. I hate it.
21: That's, all right. Well, they can record.
18: Well, I'm a little surprised, to be honest, that San Antonio lost both games. But I'm not that interested in NBA. I'm just not. I love the series going on in the Stanley Cup series in the NHL. I love Carolina and Vegas. I think these have been three of the best games I've ever seen in my life. Last game, 4-0 Vegas. In 39 seconds, Carolina gets to 4-3 with just like 5 or 6 minutes left in the game. They tie it up. Double, sudden death overtime, and then Vegas ended up winning. I was kind of half cheering for Carolina, but you know what? I'm loving the hockey, even though my Panthers aren't playing.
21: One other thing I wanted to mention to you, I was born in Cornwall, New York, and raised in Cornwall and Hudson. And the New York Knickerbockers, back in the 60s, they had like a summer camp over at New York Military Academy.
18: Right.
21: I used to go there every day, every day. I don't, guys.
18: Look, I would be less than gracious if I didn't say to these long-suffering Knick fans that I'm happy for them. I am. You know, when I went to NYU for a year of my life, I used to, my economics class would finish around 9 p.m. And I lived on 34th Street and 9th Avenue at the 34th Street Y, which is a dump. I lived in a closet. And anyway, but as I was walking back, if the Rangers were playing or the Knicks were playing, I could hit a scalper up and, you know, pay 10 bucks and walk in the door and watch the rest of the game. And I used to do it all the time. So I kind of like that part of it. I could tell you, you know, the best Knicks team ever, Walt Clyde Frazier, Earl the Pearl Monroe, Willis Reed, Dave DeBuscher, Bill Bradley, Wingo off the bench. So it might shock people how aware I was of the Knicks. Then when I lived in Rhode Island, it was during the Magic and Larry Bird era, and I love watching that heated rivalry. I think the best ever in sports.
21: Yeah.
18: I was like giddy when I met Magic Johnson once. I really was.
21: Mm-hmm.
18: And I was, I mean, it was just never better. And then of course you look at Michael Jordan and there's so many gifted. I don't like LeBron personally. His politics seem to irritate me a little bit, but you know, you can't deny that he's so gifted and talented. I mean, I like watching talented people perform. And you know, so I guess for people that like, I'm just more of a hockey fan, more of a football fan than I am a basketball fan.
21: Yeah, and the game basketball has changed so much. They never call traveling, and they're just about punching
18: each other. Oh, my God, they're taking five steps going to the net. It cracks me up.
21: Exactly, yes. But one of the other...
18: All right, buddy, appreciate the call. We're not doing sports talk, but I appreciate it. Listen, from America's Revolutionary War, Israel's now very fight for their survival. You saw things heat up over the weekend. Both nations... We have faced moments that have tested our resolve, our will, our courage, our commitment to liberty and freedom. And yet we've won. Freedom has endured. In October 1985, Reagan delivered these remarks, for example, about America's stand with Israel. He said, in our talks, we paid special attention to two issues, our commitment to Israel's security and well-being and our shared desire to move forward towards a just lasting peace between Israel and all of its Arab neighbors. A strong, secure Israel is a shared interest. He is right. And we have no better partner in the world than Israel. And Israel shares all their technology with us. There's so much that people don't know, especially the ignorant, but that's frustrating. But as they fight for their very survival, the humanitarian assistance need has gone through the roof. You saw what happened this weekend. And whatever you can do to help our friends at the IFCJ, please do it. And it's the 250th anniversary of this country, and our friendship is built on faith, liberty, and hope. 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

0: 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Triple Team Traffic.
1: Seeing some slowdowns now through downtown on I-4 westbound, and again from just about Sand Lake to 535 and Osceola Parkway to past 192. Got a crash on Colonial at Powers Drive, another on Conroy at Americana Boulevard. 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
2: Serena Williams is making a comeback. The 44-year-old tennis legend has announced she's ending her four-year retirement. Williams is making her comeback at the Queen's Club Championships in London on Tuesday. The White House is amping up its denaturalization campaign of American citizens with the launch of the largest effort on record. The Justice Department is seeking to revoke the citizenship of 17 U.S. citizens accused of immigration fraud. The feds say some of the people had previous drug trafficking and child sex charges against them. There's no tsunami threat in the Gulf after a 6.4 earthquake hit Cuba shortly after 2 p.m. today. Central Floridians from Kissimmee to Oakland to St. Cloud and beyond reported feeling the rare tremors around that time.
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1: 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Orlando's news, weather, and traffic starts now.
2: I'm Laurel Lee. Our top story, Ukraine saying Russian drone strikes at a nuclear fuel storage facility near Chernobyl. Officials say radiation levels at the site are stable. Ukraine responding with its own drone strikes. All of this while analysts say the war may be entering a new phase. ABC News Chief Foreign Correspondent Ian Pinnell is in Moscow.
3: Ukraine made its presence felt, striking twice in a matter of 4 days there. And then, of course, we've seen ongoing Russian strikes inside Ukraine. Russia striking that nuclear dump, storage depot inside the Chernobyl site. Remember, that was the nuclear power plant that exploded 40 years ago now. But there is still nuclear material, spent fuel, that is stored there, and that's what they hit.
2: People all across Central Florida felt a rare earthquake this afternoon. Reports of people feeling it coming in from here in Orlando all the way to the Tampa area.
4: Hi, my name is Em, and I'm in Davenport. I was sitting in my recliner when the bouncing started happening. The chair was going up and down, and I thought it was either a sinkhole or an earthquake.
2: Experts say it came from a 6.4 earthquake that hit near Cuba. It occurred near the fault line between the North American plate and the Caribbean plate. Did you feel that quake? Let us know using the Open Mic feature in the WDBO app. New concerns about safety following a stabbing at one of the busiest travel hubs in the country and right underneath Madison Square Garden, where Game 3 of the NBA Finals will be held tonight.
5: Penn Station and Madison Square Garden are pretty much one and the same. The garden is on top. The train tracks are below. Five people slashed on Sunday at Penn Station. Brandon Norwood was there when it happened.
6: I got near track one. I saw somebody get stabbed. They screamed. Everybody started running. Somebody fell, and I made sure to pick them up because I didn't know if the dude who stabbed, how close he was.
5: None of the injuries is life-threatening, and there's one person in custody. Sherry Preston, ABC News.
2: The longer days of summer can cut into your sleep, but you may be able to turn that around just by changing your sheets. 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
7: 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It's the color of the sheet that can make a difference. 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I'm Bree Tennis.
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12: I'm Channel 9 Eyewitness News meteorologist Daniel McFarland, and we are looking at some pretty dry conditions out there for today and for tomorrow, with maybe a few small showers tomorrow afternoon. The next big change we're tracking is our high temperatures stabilizing in the 90s, but the heat index extending into the mid to even upper 90s around much of the area. For Channel 9 Eyewitness News, I'm meteorologist Daniel McFarland.
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13: Still working a crash I-4 westbound at US 192. They have pushed that over to the right shoulder. A wreck on Cimarron Boulevard southbound at Curry Ford Road has a left lane blocked, and a crash on South Orange Avenue southbound at Sand Lake Road also has a left lane closed. 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From the WDBO Traffic Center, I'm Paul Cross.
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19: Let's do it. The Markley, Van Camp, and Robbins Show. Jamie Markley, David Van Camp, welcome back. Scott Robbins.
20: Oh, boy.
19: What do you mean, oh, boy?
20: Well, oh boy, I noticed we're going to start with the with Trump bailing on an interview.
19: Yeah. He'd had enough. I mean, you're talking about California, the election.
20: Yes, he had enough.
19: Doesn't look like Spencer Pratt's going to make the old runoff there, huh? Doesn't look like he's going to be in the finals.
20: Gosh, dang it.
19: All your worst fears from last week, Scott.
20: California cheating.
21: Oh, yeah. I mean, the way they do the elections there, it's like, I don't know if it's totally fraudulent or not, but boy, they do a good job of making it look fraudulent, don't they?
20: Well, that's the thing, right? Yeah, I don't know if it's fraudulent or not either. I have no way of knowing that, but you're right, David. Mm-hmm. It certainly does smell funky, doesn't it?
19: Well, statistically, you've got Rahman, who is in last place by a lot.
20: Yeah.
19: And then you have all of a sudden all these votes coming in, and she's getting 40% of the vote, where she was at 20% before.
20: Well, she got 100% of the homeless.
19: Well, yeah, that's what a lot of people think.
20: Right.
19: But just statistically, if you're getting 20% and all of a sudden, well, we've got a new batch of votes here, the mail-in votes, and crazily, she is getting 40%.
20: Right.
19: People look at that and go, are you joking me?
21: Yeah.
19: And Trump's like, yep, rigged, and this is with Kristen Mulker on NBC.
22: Do you think it's appropriate that they have an election and 5 days later they're nowhere close to picking
23: state
22: a winner?
23: State and local officials acknowledge they are slow. They're urging.
22: No, they're crooked.
23: They're urging the votes to be counted quickly. That's how they vote in
22: crooked,
23: California.
22: Crooked, just like you're crooked. Your press is crooked. And meet the press is crooked.
23: To be fair, I'm not crooked, but let's
22: really?
23: Let's
22: well,
23: continue.
22: You play right into their hands.
23: Let's continue.
22: You're either crooked or you're stupid. You play right into their hands with this rep. You know.
19: Yes, Scott.
20: Oh, I'm so uncomfortable.
19: Are you uncomfortable? Does that make you uncomfortable?
20: Well, it's just the stupid thing. It's like, oh, God. What are we doing here?
19: We're never going to see another one like him.
20: Well,
19: go ahead and say
20: no,
19: that about Trump. And, yes, I mean, like, if we were on the show and say, listen, you're either naive or you're stupid, he just says it.
20: Yes.
19: To the person.
20: No filter.
19: Oh, yeah. Mm. Are you kidding me?
22: Here you know that these elections are rigged. Your network knows that they're rigged. And you're crooked, and Meet the Press is crooked, and so is ABC, and CBS, and CNN.
23: But, Mr. President,
22: you're one-sided crooked networks. All right, let's call it quits, because I've had enough. Thank you, darling. Have a good time.
19: And it's the darling,
20: thank you, darling,
19: that also sends people into hysteria. Sexist!
21: He did say have a nice time. That was polite, right?
19: Absolutely.
21: Yeah.
19: Yeah.
22: Thank you, darling. Have a good time.
23: Mr. President, let's please. Yeah. I traveled all the way to Wisconsin.
19: That's your job.
20: I traveled all the way to Wisconsin, like the dark side of the moon or something. You went from New York to Wisconsin.
19: Yeah.
20: Sit down.
19: Flight.
22: I've sat in the rain with you for an hour.
19: Oh, yeah, in the rain. Because they had to, like, halt it a couple of times.
20: You could hear the rain pouring down on that tin roof they were in, barn they were in, yeah.
19: Yeah, you spent an hour with her. You'd had enough anyway.
22: On and off in the rain, and I've given you enough time. You ought to straighten out your press, because you know what? A country can never be great with a dishonest press.
19: Okay. There you go.
20: We traveled all the way to Wisconsin.
21: All the way to Wisconsin. like you're part of the Lewis and Clark expedition or something.
20: Exactly, right. the water, the horses.
21: Executive producer Sacagawea, you know.
20: That's nuts. I couldn't believe she said that. Like you flew first class or on a private jet for 2.5 hours or whatever.
21: Yeah.
20: All right, enough.
19: By the way, as far as the Spencer Pratt part of this race, has it officially been called now? He's out?
21: Yeah, Decision Desk HQ has made that call.
20: They called it.
21: Called it yesterday, I believe, in the end. And to me, like, the reason why I'm saying, like, well, I don't know for sure whether or not it was rigged. I know that the way that they run elections in California make it look a lot like it's rigged for sure.
19: Yeah. Well, yes.
21: I never thought he was going to win, though. I didn't think that he actually stood a chance there. But, man, it is kind of crazy that you have a current mayor now running for re-election who was trained by Marxist soldiers in Cuba.
19: Correct.
21: And the person that's now going to be in the general election against her is running to her left.
19: That is a fact.
21: That is crazy.
19: Socialist slash communist. Yes.
20: Oh, my God.
19: And when they did the debate, Rahman was finished. Mm-hmm. I mean, she was outed as being a complete dope.
20: Terrible, yeah.
19: Oh, my gosh.
20: I know.
19: Yeah.
20: But somehow.
19: I know. So, was it NBC LA? They bring on GOP strategist Mike Murphy, not everybody's favorite. There's part of this I kind of scratched my head on, but asking, what about this voting thing?
0: In your view, what is the impact when we vote and there is suspense for weeks as we count close to half the ballots?
16: It's unacceptable now. You know, we could do better, but that's kind of the California state motto now in most government things.
0: Right, but does it have a corrosive effect on the process?
16: You know, I worry about, and we might see this, if the scenario where Rahman catches up with Bass, Pratt is going to pull out the Trump hymnal and start screaming, oh, they put the fix in it, the machine, you know, it's all corrupt. And, well, that is not true. It is corrosive.
19: How do we know that?
20: Yeah. Well, they're ready to label it right away, not true.
19: I know, a bunch
20: no
19: of
20: evidence
19: different
20: and all this, yeah.
19: Well, there's an investigation going on. So we'll see. But it's just so confident. We'll have to wait and see if there's anything there. It would be the thing to me, but whatever.
16: And the average voter, it looks at this and thinks, why the hell does it take so long to honestly count the vote? What's going on? And people are so cynical about politics, they think, there's somebody in a back room who, you know, gives the Iggy to somebody and cut through, the machines all change. So, yes, I think it is corrosive, which is why it's worth investing to run a 24-hour operation and count these damn votes a lot quicker.
19: Yeah. Dude, ballot harvesting is legal in California.
21: That's the real, I think, the crux of everything is, like, look at what is legally allowed in California. And you can say, well, everything was legal, but you can rig it legally.
19: Yes, that's
21: that's
19: the thing.
21: Problem.
19: Yes. So you all these votes go out, and one person can tally them all together. And yeah. Oh, yeah.
20: I saw
19: for Rahman. Okay, whatever. They can't see straight. They don't even know where they are.
21: Yeah.
20: And they can, and you have people that can sign your name for you.
19: Well, yeah. And some get paid for it.
20: Yes.
19: No problem there.
20: Insanity.
19: Free and fair. Okay.
20: Insanity.
19: So more on that a little bit later. Scott Pelley did a huge interview.
20: What a weekend for him.
19: With the failing New York Times and Lulu Garcia Navarro Smugwinch.
21: Yes.
19: It was a tour de force. Whew. Dude. He didn't think he'd get fired after he erupted in the meeting.
21: How is that possible?
20: Arrogance.
21: So, yeah, he's arrogant as hell. And he got fired from CBS last week after he told his new boss that the new boss was helping to murder 60 Minutes and he would never be welcome there. In what other job do you get to do that and you don't get shown the door?
19: As we talked about last week, David, you would have to be an incredible performer at your place of business. I mean, if it's an athlete, that's one thing. Let's just throw sports out of this one. But if you are someone that is so important to your company that you know if they leave, it could be decimated, that's one thing. But that's not Scott Pelley.
21: No,
19: not even close.
21: No. Well, yeah, and he sat down for an interview with the failing New York Times. And, well, again, he was actually surprised he'd been fired.
19: Yes.
3: You then do have a meeting with CBS leadership after this very contentious interaction. Can you tell me about that meeting and if you were at that point going in expecting to be fired?
4: Oh, gosh. Furthest thing from my mind. It hadn't occurred to me.
3: But it really didn't occur to you that you could be fired after so many of your colleagues had been let go, after you'd had this very contentious interaction with your new boss?
4: You know, some reporter I turned out to be. I just didn't connect the dots.
19: Whoa. I never saw it coming.
21: Never saw
19: like
21: that
19: even
21: coming.
19: Like, even entertained the idea as a possibility that you could get whacked. That's astounding.
20: Mm-hmm. You humiliated your boss in front of your coworkers.
19: Yeah.
20: Over and over again. Mm-hmm. So, no, you're going to get fired.
19: And he must have thought he was that guy
20: that
19: was so
20: important.
19: Well,
20: he thinks he's bulletproof. There's no doubt about it.
19: Oh, yeah.
20: Yeah.
19: And then...
20: I'm Scott Pelley, for God's sakes.
19: Garcia Navarro Smugwinch is going through, you know, here's what Trump said about you. You know, what do you think of this? And then it is, well, the theater kid again, as you have said, Scott, with Mr.
3: Pelley. He also said you were part of this gang of stupid, crooked people that don't care about your country.
4: Stupid, I can take that. Stiff, yeah, probably. Don't care about the country?
19: Uh-oh. We're on close to weeping.
4: I've never worn the uniform.
19: Here, listen.
4: But I've been in combat for this country in Afghanistan and Iraq.
19: Uh-oh, time out. Van Camp is not buying what Pelley is selling.
21: Well, if he's a war correspondent, he's been in a war zone, but he's never been in combat. He's a non-combatant.
19: He's been shot at, David. Mm-hmm. He's going to talk about it.
4: Kuwait?
19: Yeah.
4: Been shot at. Spent nights in foxholes, filling up with water in the desert. I'm not aware that the President of the United States has ever done any of those things for his country.
19: Please
4: correct me if I'm wrong.
21: He's never been shot at?
4: You become a journalist.
19: Okay.
4: Because you love the First Amendment.
20: Oh, my God.
19: Hold on, David. When you went to journalism school, was it because you love the First Amendment? Was that the first thing?
21: Well, no. It was because I wanted to do the news.
19: Right.
21: I mean, I don't know. Like, I love the First Amendment, but that's not...
19: Yes.
21: It's not
19: that
21: like,
19: wasn't
21: yes.
19: the reason.
21: Yes.
19: I know. There's more.
4: You become a journalist because you love the country.
19: Was that it? You love America?
21: Well, I wanted to do the news because I'm nosy and gossipy.
20: Mm-hmm. Yeah, but you wanted to do the news in the greatest country on earth, too.
21: Right.
20: Not just any news. Yeah.
19: Here he goes.
4: And while all the other descriptions that the president used about me might be applicable, not that one.
20: Yeah.
19: But this is all the silence. All right, it's still playing.
4: Not that one. There is no democracy without journalism. It can't be done.
19: You mean like in 2020, sir?
21: Yeah.
19: Hmm.
4: And that is why I am a journalist.
19: Okay. Well, there's more. There's a whole lot more we got to get to, but it is Mashup Monday. Like, I know that was good for a laugh, but what do you have for us today, David?
21: Gloria Gaynor versus Van Halen.
19: Oh, that's for Mashup Monday.

0: That's a lot of fun.
1: Oh, yeah, that is fun.
0: We we got to revisit that later.
1: I think so, too.
0: Yeah. That's a lot of fun. Yep. Need that on a Monday. Okay. Iran isn't following the rules, kids. We got to get to that story and the five stories we're watching today coming right up.

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13: Still working a crash on I-4 westbound at US 192, a crash South Orange Avenue southbound at Sand Lake, and a crash on I-Drive at World Gateway Drive. 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
6: The Boulder Jewish Festival in Boulder, Colorado, paid tribute on Sunday to the victims of the Pearl Street Mall attack just 1 year later. Boulder County District Attorney Michael Daugherty says the June 2025 incident was one of the worst hate crimes imaginable. The suspect, Mohammed Sulian, recently pleaded guilty to all state charges. Canada is restricting U.S. livestock imports after a second screwworm case has been identified in Texas. A second case of the parasite was discovered Friday in a month-old calf in southern Texas. The USDA says a control zone has been placed around the infected animals. A lawsuit aims to stop a UFC event planned for the White House grounds on June 14th, which happens to be President Trump's 80th birthday. The lawsuit argues the event would use federal land to benefit a private company without proper congressional approval.
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16: I think so, probably.
17: You're in New York.
16: To me,
18: one more prominent than another.
16: Look, I don't really care. I think probably booze.
18: Yeah,
16: more than anything. But I hope it gets into the Knicks' head. I don't really care about the NBA, but as a San Antonio guy, I hope that they go on to win like four straight.
17: That'd be nice.
18: This is the Markley, Van Camp, and Robin show. You know, right now it looks like, well, doom. But you lost two at home.
17: Yeah.
18: The chances of coming back, you know, statistically slim.
17: Yeah.
18: I was talking with a friend the other day. The thing is, if you could win it tonight, mm-hmm. the pressure goes back to the Knicks.
17: Yeah.
18: Because if they lose then game four, which would give San Antonio home court again after losing two at home with New York as crazy as it is right now. Anything's possible. It's like the outcome of tonight is big.
17: The Knicks are counting on mail-in points.
18: Oh, gosh. All right, we'll get to the Trump clip. Also, MS now has a team to talk about the reflecting pool. Yes. I can't wait to hear that. And what's your story in just a few?

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1: I'm Laurel Lee. Our top story, Ukraine saying Russian drone strikes at a nuclear fuel storage facility near Chernobyl. Officials say radiation levels at the site are stable. Ukraine responding with its own drone strikes. All of this while analysts say that the war may be entering a new phase. ABC News Chief Foreign Correspondent Ian Pinnell is in Moscow.
2: We have managed to speak to some people here, including some who said, look, they supported Vladimir Putin. They thought that there was a justification for the start of the war, but now there are doubts. And we're seeing this because the impact of the war is being felt here. Firstly, there are drone strikes. You know, for a long time, Russians were able to ignore the war, but now these drones are striking further and striking more accurately, and there are far more of them.
1: People all across Central Florida felt a rare earthquake this afternoon. Reports of people feeling it coming in from here in Orlando all the way to the Tampa area.
3: Here in the Horizon West area, we felt it. So I just want to make sure everybody was safe. Stay safe, people.
1: Experts say it came from a 6.4 earthquake that hit near Cuba. It occurred near the fault line between the North American plate and the Caribbean plate. Did you feel that quake? Let us know using the Open Mic feature in the WDBO app. Someone made off with 18 pallets of whiskey from a Pennsylvania storage facility last week. ABC Sherry Preston says they still haven't found it.
4: There was a lot of Noble Oak bourbon being stored in a Philadelphia warehouse on Friday. It was supposed to go to locations in northern New Jersey. A couple of thieves had other plans.
5: They showed up at American Supply's warehouse. They said, hey, we're here for a pickup for A21. They didn't really know what it was.
4: A21 Wine and Spirits Chief Operating Officer Rob Koch stating the obvious that the warehouse failed at some basic security measures. The booze still missing. Sherry Preston, ABC News.
1: With a week to go before the World Cup comes to Atlanta, many local hotels are still waiting to see a predicted surge in bookings. ABC's Jonathan O'Brien has the story.
6: So far, the Atlanta Convention and Visitors Bureau says 226,000 hotel nights are either booked or blocked for the weeks during the games, but that's compared with 320,000 during the same period last year. Georgia Hotel and Lodging Association President Chris Hardman acknowledges,
7: it is not at the 8th Super Bowl equivalent expectation that was set last year.
6: The Atlanta Convention and Visitors Bureau expects the demand will increase as fans learn more about the countries playing in the later tournaments. Jonathan O'Brien, ABC News, Atlanta.
1: Laurel Lee, WDBO News.
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16: I'm Channel 9 Eyewitness News meteorologist Daniel McFarland, and we are looking at some pretty dry conditions out there for today and for tomorrow, with maybe a few small showers tomorrow afternoon. The next big change we're tracking is our high temperatures stabilizing in the 90s, but the heat index extending into the mid to even upper 90s around much of the area. For Channel 9 Eyewitness News, I'm meteorologist Daniel McFarland.
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17: Really jammed up right now, I-4 westbound heading into downtown. We're also seeing big delays into Volusia County on I-4 eastbound. Got a crash I-4 westbound at US 192. It is on the right shoulder and still working a wreck on Orange Avenue southbound at Sand Lake. 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
18: Doing that they're going to have to do. They've got no choice. And it takes a little while. You know, you're talking about 47 years of getting away with whatever they wanted. I mean, this should have been done long ago. This should have been done by other presidents or other countries. It doesn't have to be us, other countries.
19: I think it's also an ideology that most Americans can't understand.
20: Yeah. No, you can't wrap your head around it. I can't.
19: Yeah.
20: I mean, I've tried. And again, I think Jimmy Carter, go back to Jimmy Carter, but he said it's hard to negotiate with unreasonable people. And it just is.
19: Well, yes.
20: There's no reasoning there.
19: Well, it is. It's their religion.
20: Well, yes.
19: And it's what they want to bring about.
20: And you're
19: going to
20: overcome hundreds of years of indoctrination with religion? I don't think so.
19: Well, I mean,
20: unless you do it with brute force, and that's it.
19: That's what they believe, and that's why it doesn't seem to make sense. It's like, oh my gosh, well, they should try to get some sort of deal here so they could flourish in the future. No, I don't think that's what it's about for them.
20: I don't care about that.
19: No. So, here we are. And how long is it going to last?
20: I don't know.
19: You know,
20: I don't know. There's a weariness, man. You feel it.
19: Yeah. Yes. And then, will there be a deal, and what exactly will that deal mean? And then the Strait of Hormuz, when is it really going to be fully open? And if you want to feel good about, like, when this is all going to happen to get back to normal, don't look at Polymarket.
20: No. Stay away from that.
19: Yeah, because it seems like it's going to be a while.
20: Mm-hmm.
19: And it seems like the people that are betting at Polymarket know what's going on.
20: Yeah, yes. Now, why don't we bring Polymarket into the inner circle?
19: It's kind of crazy.
21: Like Barron Trump is over there placing bets. This thing is going to go a long time.
19: Right. Yep, here we go. David, when you were out last week, there was certainly more on Graham Plattner, who is running for Senate in Maine.
21: Oh, yeah. Yeah, I mean, well, he is the guy who very famously had a Nazi tattoo. He also allegedly may have sexted with underage girls and abused girlfriends.
19: Yes.
21: Democrats are defending him, though. Very interesting. This voter at a Graham Plattner event in Maine says that the Nazi tattoo isn't a deal breaker at all, but there would be another tattoo that would be a deal breaker.
19: Okay.
22: I think people are making as much of it as they can because they don't have a lot of substance around anything else. And if they did, we'd hear about it. Believe me. They are trolling for dirt.
23: What if he has like a Israeli flag tattoo or something? Would that be a deal breaker?
22: For me?
23: Yeah.
22: Honestly, yeah.
23: That would be
22: Israeli? Yeah, because I don't support genocide, and he doesn't either.
21: Okay.
19: Holy mackerel.
21: So you're keeping score at home here, everybody, here. Just to keep you apprised of the situation.
19: Yes.
21: A Nazi tattoo is fine. An Israeli flag is not, because the Nazi tattoo apparently does not represent genocide, but the Israeli flag does.
19: That's right.
21: Nazi That's what she said. Symbolism does not represent That's right. genocide.
20: This is what you're up against. Yeah.
21: It's.
19: Yes. Huh.
20: Good luck.
19: But don't ever say there's been indoctrination in high schools and colleges. Don't ever say it. Yeah, that's insane, man.
20: Good Lord.
19: Oh, yeah.
20: Wow. Man. You have no idea what you're even saying?
19: No.
21: No.
19: No, that's how brainwashed you are.
20: Wow.
19: Yeah. Good to know. It's not often all three of us are sitting here going, holy, I can't believe what I just heard.
20: I didn't expect that. That's one of those things where I hear it play out.
19: Yeah.
20: And I'm like, I didn't expect that at the end. No. I'm like, are you really?
21: It's what? Like apparently. Yeah, no, that Nazi tattoo, you know, that symbolizes like actual death squads committing actual genocide. Now, honest mistake. Anybody could have made that mistake.
19: And then you wonder if the conversation went further, like there was a follow-up. Yeah. What about 6 million? Are you a Holocaust denier? Yeah. Is that what you are? Because you'd want to know.
20: Numbers, schmumbers.
19: Yeah, whatever. Yep. Yeah, it's crazy. Wow.
20: Gosh dang.
19: Well, it's that time. We do it a couple of times a day. Go around the table. It may not be the biggest story out there, but it caught your attention. David, today, what's your story?
21: MS Now over the weekend put together a team to cover the maintenance and renovation of the reflecting pool on the National Mall. This just makes me laugh because they're like, we've got team coverage of this right now.
19: Okay. What is the reflecting blue that's at the bottom now?
21: Yeah, they don't
19: like it. Is that a sign of Nazism or something?
21: Yeah, but Nazi tattoo, we don't know? No, but...
19: Okay. All right. Go ahead, roll it.
2: Verdict is in after President Trump's up to $14 million vanity project to repaint the bottom of the Lincoln Memorial reflecting pool, what he calls American flag blue.
3: I would have preferred to keep it like it was.
21: I think it's an incredible waste of money. I think it's an incredibly stupid idea.
4: I think it's horrible. The color I've seen on the news is disgusting to me, as opposed to how beautiful it was in the past.
2: We have a number of reporters in place covering all of these new developing storylines.
20: A number of reporters on the scene.
21: I'm honestly just wondering, like, does anybody really care about some upgrades being done to the reflecting pool that was leaking? And growing algae?
20: Algae, yeah.
19: I have no idea. If it's Trump on it, they're going to hate it.
21: Yeah.
19: Remember when we played that CNN clip about the pool under Obama?
21: Yeah.
19: And they did all the renovations. I forget how much that cost. It was a lot. Mm-hmm. And within a month, you had algae again.
21: Yeah.
19: I think, it's crazy.
21: I think Trump needs to just troll people and release new schematics where there's like a water slide going into the reflecting pool. like a bronze statue of Forrest Gump running through the reflecting pool.
20: Like a rope from one side.
21: Jenny or whoever it was, yeah.
20: That's fantastic.
19: Yeah. And then just have the gold water slide that goes right into
21: yes.
19: it. Incredible.
20: Donald J. Trump water park.
19: All right, Scotty, what do you got for what's your story?
20: Something, you know, we talked about a little bit before. We talked about the collapse of Iran and what's going on there. Iran's economy, man, this is something, has plunged deeper into crisis. The regime's own statistics center is reporting point-to-point inflation hitting 77.2%.
19: Whoa.
20: Cooking oil, 266% year to year. 175% food, 129.8%. Vehicles, 125%. Water, electricity, fuel, up 95%. Iranian households are being crushed by the economic mismanagement right now with what's going on with the war. Officials, they say, now are running out of monetary tricks to mask the collapse. The collapse is underway, and it's in full-blown panic.
19: Yeah, you don't
20: and
19: hear
20: again,
19: much
20: these
19: about
20: are the things
19: that.
20: You don't hear much about. And you know it's taking a toll on us.
19: Oh, yeah.
20: I mean, when you see, you know, things that are going up and the inflation mm-hmm. going up and that sort of thing, can't even imagine what it's doing to them.
19: Oh,
20: but
19: yeah.
20: It's crazy.
19: That is
20: 77%.
19: I saw this headline for my story out of the Washington Times. Pastor's open letter to Senate candidate James Tallarico says it all. Like, okay, I'm interested. What's this about?
20: Yeah.
19: And the piece starts out saying the list of biblical absurdities from James Tallarico, the Democratic Senate candidate in Texas, continues to grow. In addition to his claims that God is non-binary, that the Bible is silent about abortion, and there are six different genders, we now have his contention that Mary's consent to the virgin birth is a story about her being pro-choice. Says, well, sometimes...
20: Wow.
19: Someone else has already said it better than you ever could. The following is an abbreviated version of an open letter written by Jeff Mullen, a pastor from Nevada, and posted to his social media May 29th. It says, if you're a faithful Christian or even somebody who is just curious about what the Christian faith is all about, this is the best thing you'll read today. I'm like, okay, I'm interested.
20: Mm.
19: I don't think we have time for all of it, but I'll give you the highlights. Dear Representative Tallarico, I don't write this as a political opponent, but as a fellow citizen concerned about the growing confusion surrounding faith, truth, and scripture. Because you frequently speak about Christianity, quote the Bible, and present your views as expressions of Christian conviction, many people naturally assume they're hearing biblical truth. My concern is that some of the positions you advocate may lead sincere people away from the clear teaching of Scripture and toward a version of Christianity that reflects the spirit of the age more than the Word of God. For that reason, I offer these thoughts, not as an attack, but as a pastoral appeal for biblical clarity and faithfulness. And then he goes into the concerning statement that God is non-binary. And he says, throughout Scripture, God consistently reveals himself as Father. Jesus taught his disciples to pray, Our Father in heaven. Christ is the Son. His church is the bride. These are not accidental descriptions, but part of God's self-revelation. Every generation faces the temptation to reshape God according to its own values. And goes through a lot of that. But then he says, faithful Christianity begins by allowing God to define himself rather than redefining him according to cultural preferences. We do not improve upon divine revelation. We submit to it. And then he gets into the whole thing about Tallarico saying the Bible is silent on abortion. Scripture speaks clearly about life in the womb. David wrote, you knit me together in my mother's womb. God told Jeremiah, before I formed you in the womb, I knew you. John the Baptist responded to Christ while still in his mother's womb. Goes on about that, the consistency of Scripture on that. Then, whether or not the child in the womb is a human life bearing God's image, Scripture answers that, and he goes through it. And then he gets to Mary's consent to defend abortion rights. Mary's response to Gabriel was not an assertion of autonomy, but an expression of surrender. When told of God's plan, she replied, I am the servant of the Lord. Let it be to me according to your word. So he goes through the whole thing with what Tallarico had said about Mary and abortion rights. In the end, he says the deeper concern behind all this is that all this aligns more comfortably with your culture's values rather than God's. Paul warned Timothy that a time would come when people would seek teachers who tell them what they want to hear rather than what God has said. The role of Christian leaders is not to make Scripture acceptable to the culture. It is to faithfully proclaim Scripture whether the culture applauds or rejects it.
20: Hmm.
19: And this, if you, this stuff always, you know, makes me stop and think about it in a second. Because, you know, depending on how much influence you have. You know, and there's responsibility with that. Like, whoa. Pastor here writes, politics is temporary. Elections are temporary. Legislative victories are temporary. Souls are not. Scripture teaches that those who influence others bear a greater responsibility before God. Jesus warns against leading others astray. These truths should humble every pastor, teacher, and politician who publicly speaks in God's name. My concern is not your political party, Mr. Tallarico. My concern is whether the Jesus being presented to the public is the Jesus revealed in Scripture. America doesn't need progressive Christianity or conservative Christianity. America needs biblical Christianity, faithful to God's word, centered on Christ, and unafraid to proclaim the truth in love. Respectfully, Jeff Mullen.
20: Yeah, well, there you go. There you go.
19: Now, will Tallarico ever read that?
20: No. Probably not.
19: Somebody at some point in time is probably going to present something similar like that to him. But is it already just cooked in the books for him where he's not going to really think about that?
20: He's got the world-class weirdo Bible.
19: And then he'll consult his fake girlfriend?
20: Yeah.
19: Allegedly.
20: God, no kidding.
19: On something like that?
20: Well, he's plastic. He's an alien. He was created.
19: He's plastic. He's an alien. Well, there you go.
20: Something going on there.
19: Signed, Pastor Robbins.
20: Yeah, thank you. Biblical.
19: Oh, of course. Yes. Oh, my gosh. Something we got to get to. A Spider-Man thief for Nimrods of the News. You'll want to hear this one. And a news update in just a few.

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1: Got a broken down vehicle, I-4 westbound before Ivanhoe. It is on the right shoulder. A crash, I-4 westbound at US 192. This involves a big rig. They're all on the right shoulder as well. And a broken down vehicle, I-4 eastbound before 1792 in Sanford. That also on the right shoulder, but we are seeing delays into Volusia County. 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From the WDBO Traffic Center, I'm Paul Cross.
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2: Serena Williams is making a comeback. The 44-year-old tennis legend has announced she's ending her four-year retirement. Williams is making her comeback at the Queen's Club Championships in London on Tuesday. The White House is amping up its denaturalization campaign of American citizens with the launch of the largest effort on record. The Justice Department is seeking to revoke the citizenship of 17 U.S. citizens accused of immigration fraud. The feds say some of the people had previous drug trafficking and child sex charges against them. There's no tsunami threat in the Gulf after a 6.4 earthquake hit Cuba shortly after 2 p.m. today. Central Floridians from Kissimmee to Oakland to St. Cloud and beyond reported feeling the rare tremors around that time.
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8: I love the poorly educated.
4: All right. Nimrod's in the News. We go to Elkhart, Indiana. That's where a storage facility was being robbed by a dude in a Spider-Man mask.
3: Uh-oh.
4: After he rode in there on a moped.
3: Oh.
4: Tough times for Spider-Man.
3: Spider-Man right doesn't ride a moped.
4: I would agree with that.
3: No.
4: Cops got him. He was charged with burglary. He's 37-year-old Norman Mast. Some people are wondering, with a name like Norman, shouldn't you have the Green Goblin mask?
3: Mm.
4: But no, he went with Spider-Man. The whole thing was caught on security cameras. And then you see the mugshot. Not exactly a handsome Spider-Man. The mask probably did him well. And that's Nimrod's of the News.
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0: 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Triple Team Traffic.
1: Got a broken down vehicle, I-4 westbound before Ivanhoe. It is on the right shoulder. A crash, I-4 westbound at US 192. This involves a big rig. They're all on the right shoulder as well. And a broken down vehicle, I-4 eastbound before 1792 in Sanford. That also on the right shoulder, but we are seeing delays into Volusia County. 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
4: 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Orlando's news, weather, and traffic starts now.
5: I'm Laurel Lee. Our top story, Ukraine saying Russian drone strikes at a nuclear fuel storage facility near Chernobyl. Officials say radiation levels at the site are stable. Ukraine responding with its own drone strikes. All of this while analysts say the war may be entering a new phase. ABC News Chief Foreign Correspondent Ian Pinnell is in Moscow.
6: Ukraine made its presence felt, striking twice in a matter of 4 days there. And then, of course, we've seen ongoing Russian strikes inside Ukraine. Russia striking that nuclear dump, storage depot inside the Chernobyl site. Remember, that was the nuclear power plant that exploded 40 years ago now. But there is still nuclear material, spent fuel, that is stored there, and that's what they hit.
5: People all across Central Florida felt a rare earthquake this afternoon. Reports of people feeling it coming in from here in Orlando all the way to the Tampa area.
7: Hi, my name is Em, and I'm in Davenport. I was sitting in my recliner when the bouncing started happening. The chair was going up and down, and I thought it was either a sinkhole or an earthquake.
5: Experts say it came from a 6.4 earthquake that hit near Cuba. It occurred near the fault line between the North American plate and the Caribbean plate. Did you feel that quake? Let us know using the Open Mic feature in the WDBO app. New concerns about safety following a stabbing at one of the busiest travel hubs in the country and right underneath Madison Square Garden, where Game 3 of the NBA Finals will be held tonight.
8: Penn Station and Madison Square Garden are pretty much one and the same. The garden is on top. The train tracks are below. Five people slashed on Sunday at Penn Station. Brandon Norwood was there when it happened.
9: I got near track one. I saw somebody get stabbed. They screamed. Everybody started running. Somebody fell, and I made sure to pick them up because I didn't know if the dude who stabbed, how close he was.
8: None of the injuries is life-threatening, and there's one person in custody. Sherry Preston, ABC News.
5: The longer days of summer can cut into your sleep, but you may be able to turn that around just by changing your sheets. 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
10: Psychology Today says it's not just about clean sheet night. It's the color of the sheet that can make a difference. They say if your goal is to boost relaxation and improve sleep, get sheets that are blue. They say our brains are wired to be sensitive to the color blue, and it quiets the mind and helps you get to sleep faster. But if you want to stay up, sleep on red sheets, as that color stimulates the brain and turns off sleep. But why would you want to do that? I'm Bree Tennis.
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18: I'm Channel 9 Eyewitness News meteorologist Daniel McFarland, and we are looking at some pretty dry conditions out there for today and for tomorrow, with maybe a few small showers tomorrow afternoon. The next big change we're tracking is our high temperatures stabilizing in the 90s, but the heat index extending into the mid to even upper 90s around much of the area. For Channel 9 Eyewitness News, I'm meteorologist Daniel McFarland.
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19: Pretty busy into downtown I-4 westbound as you approach Colonial. Got a broken down vehicle I-4 westbound before Ivanhoe. A crash I-4 westbound at US 192. And then a broken down vehicle I-4 eastbound before 1792 in Sanford. 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
22: The Markley, Van Camp, and Robbins Show. Jamie Markley, David Van Camp, Scott Robbins. Okay, the supreme leader, the latest one in Iran, is he alive? This would be the gay Ayatollah.
23: Yeah, the gay Ayatollah, yes.
22: Yeah. Because we have a bet on this.
23: Well, I think he is because he was watching the Tonys last night.
22: Really? Okay, are you ready to pay up then? Because last week you were saying, we don't know it. I need proof.
23: Yeah, well, I would like to see a little proof, yeah.
22: Trump was talking about him, David?
23: Yeah, he was asked about the new supreme leader who nobody's really seen since he took over, because he was very badly injured, if he's even still alive. And so he talked about it on Meet the Press.
22: Okay.
24: Do you know where he is? Do you know how he is doing physically?
25: I don't want to say whether or not I know where he is, but there's a good probability that I do.
24: Is he inside Iran?
25: I'd rather not say that.
24: Okay. He is the son of the last supreme leader, yeah, who was obviously hardliner. Is this younger Khomeini any better for the United States than his father was?
25: Younger, I think more rational, injured. He's pretty badly injured. So there's a certain bravery there. A lot of people, if they were injured that badly, they wouldn't be talking about, how we're doing with the United States. They'd have other things on their mind. So there's a certain bravery there. But he is very seriously injured, yeah.
22: Hmm. Well, if he was really brave, he'd come out in Pride Month.
23: Well, no. Maybe you think. He's going to one of those Minneapolis bathhouses right now.
22: Okay.
23: He doesn't need to hide. He could come out.
22: How does that work in Iran?
23: Well, not
22: if
23: well.
22: If you're the supreme leader and you come out in Pride Month.
23: Yeah, I don't think you can do that. I don't think you can either. I think that's against the rules.
22: Stay away from rooftops at that point, right?
23: Yes. Yeah, you want to be nowhere near a rooftop.
22: Got it. Okay.
23: People have a tendency to slip and fall on them.
22: Yeah.
23: It's amazing.
22: One of those things. Yeah. Okay. So as far as Iran goes, well, on it goes. And now Trump is trying to tell Israel and Iran, hey, get stop. Mm-hmm. Stop it. Back and forth, and here we go. So much for a ceasefire.
23: Yeah.
22: All right. Let's go to Maine. Big Senate race. Graham Plattner. Democrats are backing him.
23: Oh, yeah, they are.
22: And it was interesting. He's doing this interview, and it gets brought up, believe all women, mm-hmm, because this woman last week in this failing New York Times piece that a lot of people thought was like a catch and kill sort of situation, yeah, where she had a story to tell, but they didn't tell her entire story.
23: No.
22: And they didn't use the screen grabs that she sent them.
23: Well, they also,
22: or the people that she corroborated the story, yeah, with, they didn't use that. And so the question is, hey, I thought believe all women.
23: Mm-hmm.
22: That's what Plattner said in the past. Here's part of it.
26: I'm very happy to talk about incredibly uncomfortable things in my life. But when things come along that are just made up or lies, I'm very much going to push back against those.
27: You're promoting believing every woman and letting women tell their story. But when one woman does, you say she's lying.
26: Well, that's because they are lies.
22: Oh, okay.
23: Oh, then people right. are.
22: Believe, right, so all, believe women. All women until I say not to.
23: Yeah.
22: Yeah.
23: Well, and that's the ones that make up stories.
22: Well, I got it.
23: I kind of wish, you'd have the follow-up of, so doesn't that actually prove that, let's say, for the sake of argument, that he's telling the truth? mm-hmm. and that she, Lindsay, what's her name, Fifield or whatever,
22: yes.
23: let's say she's lying, completely lying about that.
22: Mm-hmm.
23: Well, then you have to admit that Believe All Women is and always was a lie.
22: Correct. Yeah. I think we even knew that when yeah. you had, and you'll remember her name, you're pretty good with this, the one that talked about what Biden did to her.
23: Yeah.
22: Don't Tara believe Reed. Her.
23: Yeah.
22: Yeah, Tara Reid. Don't believe her.
23: Not the actress, but yeah.
22: Exactly. Yeah. I mean, that was never even a story with Legacy Media.
0: It depends on what side of the aisle you're on as to whether you
22: exactly.
0: are to be believed or not believed. I mean, it's a stupid political game they're playing.
22: Yes. And then we've also heard from someone known as Rock Slide Face.
23: Yes. This is the...
22: Who is that?
23: That's the left-wing podcaster, lunatic, Jennifer Welch.
22: Oh, yeah.
2: Oh, she's Rock Slide Face. Yeah, now she's, I get
23: well,
2: it.
23: Her,
2: yeah.
23: her face looks like, I don't know, a Rock Slide had a baby with a sinkhole. And it's just...
22: Dang.
0: Wow, that's hot.
23: Well, dude, she's uncomfortable to look at, and she doesn't exactly have a winning personality.
22: You know, I would say this, and you may completely disagree. If she was a sweet, thoughtful person, you would say she's not a terrible-looking woman.
23: No.
22: But because she is just vile.
23: Yes. It's
22: just a terrible person.
23: When you're,
22: says awful things.
23: When you're fueled by hate the way that yeah. she is, it
22: turns into a rock
23: it
22: slide.
23: Turns into a rock slide. Yeah.
0: I've never happens. Heard Rock Slide Face before, but no. Now I can't get it out of my head every time I see her.
22: Yeah, that's branding right there. Yeah,
0: exactly.
23: Well, she doesn't care that Senate candidate Graham Plattner had a Nazi tattoo, allegedly sexted with underage girls and abused sure. girlfriends, because all of that is part of the human experience, she says.
22: What?
23: Yeah.
22: Okay, roll it. I got to hear.
3: Everybody's talking about toxic relationships and tattoos and all of this. Talk about Susan Collins voting to dismantle protections that keep women safe and keep
22: nonsense.
3: Women free.
22: How?
3: Because that is the real story here. They don't want us talking about that. Yeah. She is a MAGA fascist to her core, and just want to...
22: Dude.
23: Susan
22: She
23: Collins.
22: Voted to impeach. She voted to impeach Trump.
0: Well,
22: is that MAGA?
0: She's got to keep this crap going as long as she can.
22: I guess. Mm-hmm. Wow, that's something.
0: Oh,
22: I mean,
0: Rock Slide Face.
22: Susan Collins, not a favorite with Republican
23: no,
22: voters.
23: No, not at all. No. But oh she's given a long leash because, well, she's probably the last Republican that'll ever be elected out of Maine.
22: Yeah, that's
23: it's
22: true.
23: It's like, okay, at least she's somewhat reliable. Rather have her than Graham Plattner or Janet Mills or somebody else.
22: Exactly. All right, back to Rock Slide.
3: Core, and just want to throw this in there, too. I don't give a f- if somebody had a toxic relationship. I, myself, have been a toxic girlfriend.
22: Really?
3: I've had toxic girlfriends.
22: No kidding?
3: That's part of the human experience, right?
22: Can't imagine it.
0: The hell you say?
23: She's been
0: you
23: a toxic girlfriend.
0: You were a toxic girlfriend?
22: No. Way.
0: Huh? You sweet, demure little thing, you.
22: Golly. What? Okay, how did she get any of her fame? She was some reality show, right?
23: Yeah, it was some interior design thing on Bravo.
22: Okay.
0: That's how she got fame? I was wondering.
23: Yeah.
22: Yeah, I just knew some sort of reality thing.
0: It's like, no, Jay Behar did comedy in the Catskills or something. That's how she got famous.
22: Dude, that Welch woman is way darker than Joy Behar.
0: Oh, yes. God. Well, yeah.
23: I mean, it's like there is something wrong with her. It's not
22: there's
23: just
22: a darkness. I'm not even joking. Yeah. There's a darkness around that.
23: Yeah,
22: woman.
23: It's not a political, just a political thing for her. I mean, there is like evil lurking behind every word she says.
22: I don't disagree.
0: Man.
22: Yeah.
0: Wow.
22: Okay. Well, you probably heard Scott Pelley got fired from CBS News in 60 Minutes. After he threw a fit in front of the new boss.
0: I suppose you heard about it.
22: Yes, of course. So then he goes and has a big interview with the failing New York Times and Lulu Garcia Navarro Smugwinch. And it goes the way you would expect, except some of the theatrics from Pelley were surprising even to some of us.
0: Gosh.
22: Like the over-the-top stuff. He was asked by Navarro Smugwinch about Barry Weiss, and you probably heard the story when she first started, and she said, hey, why is it half the country thinks you're biased.
0: Right.
22: Right?
0: Yeah. Fair question to ask.
22: It seems to be so. Yeah. He's not having it. Here you go. Roll it.
4: What was the feeling about that particular opening salvo to the team?
5: Uh-oh. She, I am told, said something to the effect of, why do you think the country thinks you're biased? But she didn't offer any kind of a metric. You know, what's your metric? Why do you think so? Do you have a poll? Is there market research? What are you talking about? Because we certainly didn't believe that.
6: Dude, how many different studies have we seen out there of polling?
23: Dude.
6: Of how much news is trusted?
23: It's all the polls. There's not a poll out there where people have a positive view of the news media.
0: Well, of course he didn't believe it. And his peer group didn't believe it. No.
6: Man, oh man.
0: Oh, God.
6: Just absolute.
0: This thing gets worse the more I hear.
6: Denial.
0: Oh, jeez.
6: Oh, yeah. I mean, and then he does this whole thing, you know, CBS News is on fire. I think it could be saved. Like, what are you talking about? I mean, there have been examples, if you're following it all, like, online, like example after example over the last 5 to 10 years of 60 Minutes being completely biased, like obviously biased. And I mean, isn't that what they're trying to do? And people act like Barry Weiss is MAGA.
23: Yeah.
6: She's on the left.
23: Yeah. There's nothing MAGA about her other than she just kind of wants to tell the truth.
6: Right. Yeah. Okay.
0: Join me in my podcast, Pelly's People, beginning soon.
6: Do you think he is going to do a podcast?
23: Oh, he's definitely going to do a podcast.
0: Of course.
6: I hope he does. I really hope he does, because he's going to get exposed even more than he is now.
23: It's going to be called 59 Minutes.
0: I thought that was rather clever.
6: Or 101.
0: Yeah.
6: Whatever it is. 61 Minutes. It's a little bit more. You know, it is Mashup Monday. And I said, we got to bring this back because it's just too good. And they call it Van Gainer.
23: Yes.
6: It's Van Halen and Gloria Gainer.
23: Yes.
6: Together. This is so good.
0: Survive and jump.
6: Yes.

0: That's a lot of fun.
1: Yeah, it is. That is fun.
2: It reminds me of something sad, though. Didn't you just tell me a week or two ago Roth is playing some show and he forgot the lyrics to Jump?
3: He forgot the chorus to Jump.
2: My goodness. That's not good.
1: Not good.
2: Oh, there's another clip of Scott Pelley we got to get to that's hilarious. And the five stories we're watching today next.

0: Hey, Jen, you ready for a girls' night in?
1: Absolutely. What's on the agenda?
0: Oh, a little wine, a little JTV.
1: Jewelry television? I've never shopped on TV.
0: Are you kidding? 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
15: Really not a bad drive right now. Seeing some delays into Volusia County. I-4 eastbound starting at the 417 up to the bridge. Downtown looking really good. We have some slowdowns. I-4 westbound between Sand Lake and 535. And then again, World Drive into Champions Gate. 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
17: Scary Movie 6 reeled in audiences over the weekend. The Paramount and Miramax film grossed over $55 million to make it number one at the North American box office. The World Cup is back in North America for the first time since 1994. Teams are arriving at training sites across the continent as group stage games for the Global Soccer Tournament begin on Thursday. The tournament will be held in 16 cities across North America, with 11 of them in the U.S., 3 in Mexico, and 2 in Canada. A 6.1 earthquake struck Cuba around 2 p.m. Monday afternoon, and the tremors were felt all the way up here in central Florida. The quake occurred near the fault line between the North American plate and the Caribbean plate. Given the size of the earthquake, USGS says further aftershocks are possible over the next several days.
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18: To activate the state's Emergency Operations Center under an escalated response. And number two, the Trump administration is going to try to revoke the citizenship of 17 people accused of immigration fraud and people convicted of child sex crimes. There you go. Yeah. And then number one, President Trump talking to Meet the Press about Iran, saying the reason why it's so hard to get a deal done right now is because Iran isn't used to having to actually walk the straight and narrow.
19: That is pretty true.
20: Well, yeah, that's very true. They haven't.
19: No. It's too bad CBS News is all in for Trump. You know, just trying to defend him at every turn.
20: Yeah.
19: Have you heard this?
20: No.
19: I told you I had a hilarious clip of Pelly that I don't know if you've heard yet.
20: Okay.
19: Roll it.
21: There was a thumb on the scale for the president's version of events that I felt was a level of political influence that I had never seen in 37 years at CBS News.
20: Never seen it.
18: Talk to Leslie Stahl.
19: I know, when we had that last week.
18: And she's talking to Trump, and Trump's talking about the Hunter Biden laptop thing. And yes. She's like, it can't be verified. He's like, what do you mean it can't be verified? What are you talking about?
19: Yes.
18: He says, this is 60 minutes, okay?
19: This is 60 minutes.
20: You can't just get by with that stuff.
18: Right.
19: Unbelievable. Yeah, he's never seen it before.
20: Take your thumb off the scale, Mr. President. This is CBS.
19: Yes. Yeah. Happen to see this from the New York Post. It's always talking about trends. And sometimes when they say trends in New York, it's like that means New York only, maybe L.A.
20: Right.
19: It'll never reach the rest of the country. I don't know how much this is gaining ground, but it's practice dating for Gen Z. You know, Gen Z has a really hard time with dating because it has to be face-to-face.
20: Yeah, they're no good at that.
19: Dude, the amount of young men that are, like, terrified to talk to a young lady, it's kind of crazy. And vice versa.
20: Well, they'll be afraid of being toxic masculinity.
19: I guess there's a lot of stuff.
20: Garbage, yeah.
19: But the trend is called practice dating. It involves going on dates with people you're not normally attracted to.
20: Mm. Where was that when I was dating?
19: What are you saying, that you would have got more dates?
20: Yeah, maybe.
18: I don't know. Some generations, wouldn't they call that just trying to break a slump?
19: Well, I don't know that they're really going after the sex part of it, David.
18: Okay.
19: We're not talking about slump busting here.
20: Sometimes you go 0-for-11, then you get that one right down the middle. That meatball.
19: Boy, oh boy.
20: You
19: know,
18: getting on base is the important thing.
20: Very important, yeah.
18: Break out.
20: Anything can happen then, David. Right. Once you're on base, anything can happen.
19: I should have
20: done. There could be errors. Should have done
19: not to even bring this up. In the end, I think this is a terrible idea.
20: It is a terrible idea.
19: Well, they say it's to take the pressure off because you are getting reps in, like as far as having conversations. I'm not joking.
20: Sure.
19: And to build confidence.
20: Right.
19: The other part is you're wasting the other person's time.
20: Well, yeah.
19: This is the Markley Van Camp and Robin Show.
20: You're acting like you're attracted to somebody who you normally wouldn't be attracted to, so you get in reps.
18: Yes.
19: Again, yes.
18: Perfect. Slump busting.
19: They're quoting a dating guru, Serena Kerrigan, saying that profiles and photos don't tell the whole story. People can surprise you. Stop treating every first date like it could lead to marriage. The goal is to use these casual meetups to build confidence, improve conversation skills, and get more comfortable meeting new people. That's one of those, hey, it's just this thing. Both of us agree. Okay, we're not looking for a significant. We just want to have a good time together. That never works.
20: No.
19: Someone's always hoping for more. That's sure. Why they're there.
20: Yep.
19: man.
20: You get the old I want to be friends thing.
19: Barry Weiss doesn't understand how TV works, says Scott Pelley, and more next.

0: This is WDBO, Orlando's news, weather, and traffic starts now.
1: I'm Laurel Lee. Our top story, Ukraine saying Russian drone strikes at a nuclear fuel storage facility near Chernobyl. Officials say radiation levels at the site are stable. Ukraine responding with its own drone strikes. All of this while analysts say that the war may be entering a new phase. ABC News Chief Foreign Correspondent Ian Pinnell is in Moscow.
2: We have managed to speak to some people here, including some who said, look, they supported Vladimir Putin. They thought that there was a justification for the start of the war, but now there are doubts. And we're seeing this because the impact of the war is being felt here. Firstly, there are drone strikes. You know, for a long time, Russians were able to ignore the war, but now these drones are striking further and striking more accurately, and there are far more of them.
1: People all across Central Florida felt a rare earthquake this afternoon. Reports of people feeling it coming in from here in Orlando all the way to the Tampa area.
3: Here in the Horizon West area, we felt it. So I just want to make sure everybody was safe. Stay safe, people.
1: Experts say it came from a 6.4 earthquake that hit near Cuba. It occurred near the fault line between the North American plate and the Caribbean plate. Did you feel that quake? Let us know using the Open Mic feature in the WDBO app. Someone made off with 18 pallets of whiskey from a Pennsylvania storage facility last week. ABC Sherry Preston says they still haven't found it.
4: There was a lot of Noble Oak bourbon being stored in a Philadelphia warehouse on Friday. It was supposed to go to locations in northern New Jersey. A couple of thieves had other plans.
5: They showed up at American Supply's warehouse. They said, hey, we're here for a pickup for A21. They didn't really know what it was.
4: A21 Wine and Spirits Chief Operating Officer Rob Koch stating the obvious that the warehouse failed at some basic security measures. The booze still missing. Sherry Preston, ABC News.
1: With a week to go before the World Cup comes to Atlanta, many local hotels are still waiting to see a predicted surge in bookings. ABC's Jonathan O'Brien has the story.
6: So far, the Atlanta Convention and Visitors Bureau says 226,000 hotel nights are either booked or blocked for the weeks during the games, but that's compared with 320,000 during the same period last year. Georgia Hotel and Lodging Association President Chris Hardman acknowledges,
7: it is not at the 8th Super Bowl equivalent expectation that was set last year.
6: The Atlanta Convention and Visitors Bureau expects the demand will increase as fans learn more about the countries playing in the later tournaments. Jonathan O'Brien, ABC News, Atlanta.
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12: I'm Channel 9 Eyewitness News meteorologist Daniel McFarland, and we are looking at some pretty dry conditions out there for today and for tomorrow, with maybe a few small showers tomorrow afternoon. The next big change we're tracking is our high temperatures stabilizing in the 90s, but the heat index extending into the mid to even upper 90s around much of the area. For Channel 9 Eyewitness News, I'm meteorologist Daniel McFarland.
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13: Looking pretty good now through downtown, up to speed on both I-4 and the 408.
10: Just some minor slowing into Volusia County as you make your way past the 417. And then some delays on I-4 westbound, Sand Lake to 535 and World Drive into Champions Gate. 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From the WDBO Traffic Center, I'm Paul Cross.
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13: No clue.
14: No, that's it. Scott Pelley, of course, he got fired from CBS last week because he told his new boss that, well, his new boss was helping to murder 60 Minutes and would never be welcome here. Okay, well, you're fired. That's how life works, bro. I mean, I don't know what to tell you. Well, he's telling the New York Times that the head of CBS News, Barry Weiss, needs to be fired because she just doesn't understand how any of this works. It's not her fault, the poor creature.
15: Oh, gosh, the insufferable presence of Scott Pelley.
16: She's a lovely person. And her free press organization that she founded has been very successful. She's proven that. Great for her. But television's not her thing. She brings...
15: I thought it was about news.
14: Yeah.
15: This guy. The free press. She created it out of nothing. She left the failing New York Times because she's like, look at all these nuts that work here.
14: Mm-hmm.
17: You can almost smell...
15: But she's not a conservative.
17: Yeah, you can almost smell the arrogance, too, oozing off his...
15: Of course.
17: His pores.
15: Like the TV journalists are on this other level. Oh, my gosh. Hack.
16: She brings an ideology into CBS News where that is just anathema.
15: Oh, big one. So
16: it's a terrible fit. It's probably not her fault, but it's just a terrible fit. She doesn't know television. She doesn't understand how it works. She doesn't have management experience for a large organization like CBS News.
15: Time out right there, David, because you were gone last week.
14: Yeah.
15: I forget the person that outed him. Oh, she's also a reporter. She was an intern at 60 Minutes like 10 years ago and told the story about Scott Pelley and his glasses.
17: Yeah.
15: And it made me think of it because as he's saying, she doesn't understand television and how it works. Oh. This dude was emphatic about the camera people that would basically zoom in on him as he took off his glasses.
14: I've seen it before. Yeah.
15: And that was very important. And he was instructing them during the commercial break, this is how I want this.
14: Yeah.
15: Is that what he's talking about? Because does that really sell it? Because then you're just an actor.
14: Yeah.
15: You're like a theater dude.
14: Yeah.
15: Make it look good for me. It's like the old movie Broadcast News where you muster up the tear.
14: Yeah.
15: If you remember that scene in the movie. Anyway, he goes on.
16: So, yes, I do think that we would be far better off without her. Maybe she goes back to the free press and has a sterling career. But this is like somebody walking up to me and saying, there's a 747. There are 400 people on it. We need you to fly it to Paris.
15: Oh, my gosh.
16: I'm going to decline because I don't have a clue. And it would have been so much better if Barry Weiss had been offered this job and said, oh, that's not for me.
15: Maybe because it's under the banner of CBS News. Okay. They wanted to bring someone with news experience instead of a theater guy.
14: Yeah.
15: Maybe it was something like that.
17: So used to being a protected class.
15: These things
17: just don't happen to CBS News and me, Scott Pelley.
15: Yeah.
17: We're much too important for that.
15: Yeah.
17: And to believe it.
15: Oh, no kidding.
17: Insufferable.
15: Yeah.
17: Even more insufferable now than he was when he was on 60 Minutes, and that was insufferable.
15: Very much so.
17: Scott Pelley.
15: You know who does not think that Scott Pelley is a national treasure, as I guess some people have said?
17: Who's that?
15: Bill Maher.
17: Huh. Oh, he didn't like him?
15: Well, they were talking about it. Someone on his show said something about national treasure or whatever, and he's like, oh, my goodness.
18: Also, I just don't think being a 60 Minutes correspondent is that hard. I don't feel like Scott Pelley... I don't feel like Scott Pelley was a national treasure. Companies change hands all the time. I never liked him, sorry. I just never did. companies change hands. People bring in their own people, their new ownership. You know, just because something changes doesn't mean, I feel like we see everything through such a partisan lens. Oh my God, 60 Minutes has a new cast. So does Saturday Night Live.
15: It's kind of funny.
14: Well, and to his point, the 60 Minutes gig,
15: mm-hmm.
14: a lot of times for a lot of those correspondents isn't that hard because the people who are doing the actual reporting, you never hear about them. You don't know them.
15: Dude, you don't know their names. Brit Hume. John Roberts brought Brit Hume on Fox to talk about this.
14: Yeah.
15: And he outed the whole game. Exactly yeah. what you're saying. Should I play that clip?
14: Oh, yeah.
15: Do you want to hear it, David?
14: Sure.
15: Okay, yeah.
13: It's worth remembering what that show is, how that show works. Like all these television magazine shows, as prominent as the correspondents who narrate them and appear on camera seem to be, those shows are producer-driven. And these correspondents become famous largely because of the good work that is done by producers who go out and do the interviews, supervise the shooting and the editing of the pieces and so on, and the writing as well. And the correspondents come in to do a couple of interviews, narration, and appear on camera. So they get to be pretty big stars that way.
19: They do.
13: On a show, John, as you well know, which has for at least a significant part of the year, the best lead-in in television, which is to say the NFL on Sunday. So I think these people are a little self-important, to say the least.
14: Well, yeah, a little bit. Well, and you know, you hear Scott Pelley talking about being in a war zone 20 years ago. Like, certainly, that's a hard gig.
15: Yeah.
14: No matter what. That's a tough and stressful assignment. But there are people doing that on live television right now. Trey Yingst, for example,
15: yes.
14: from Fox News, who's been evacuated to a bomb shelter more than once on live television.
15: Yep.
14: And CNN's Clarissa Ward in the trenches in Ukraine and several other conflicts. Also in the Middle East, in Afghanistan. She was there. In Kabul, like for Scott Pelley to say, like to think of himself as sort of the bee's knees of the business here. It's like, dude, you've been propped up so much you don't even realize you're washed up.
15: Oh dang!
14: Wow,
15: I can't argue with that.
14: Very
15: that
14: profound.
15: Is fighting.
14: I like that.
15: Yeah, it's true. All right, it's that time. We do it a couple of times a day. Go around the table. May not be the biggest story, but it caught your attention. You wanted to bring it in. David, what's your story here?
14: Well, there's been a lot of buzz in the Texas Senate race where you've got James Tallarico, the Democrat and weirdo, versus the Attorney General of the state of Texas, Ken Paxton. Now, a guy named Dan Cogdell, he was on the team that defended Ken Paxton during his sham impeachment. Trial, in the state of Texas. And he came out and said, I am supporting James Tallarico. And so a lot of people jumped all over that. Well, the lead attorney in the impeachment, Tony Busby, has put out a statement saying, our team consisted of more than 20 lawyers. I understand that my friend, Dan, publicly supports A.G. Paxton's opponent. I'm not surprised by this. He's a lifelong Democrat. I also understand that Mr. Cogdell recently got crossways with A.G. Paxton concerning some real estate development that Paxton opposed and Cogdell represented. A.G. Paxton and Governor Abbott alleged that the developer sought to impose Sharia law. Now you know the rest of the story. I firmly support A.G. Paxton for U.S. Senate.
15: Very good. All right, Scotty, what do you got for your story?
17: Seventh day of Pride Month, and Gavin Newsom said he feels genuinely sorry for MAGA supporters because they are so miserable because it's Pride Month. He said, try loving gay people. Everyone seems to be having fun, he said. But this person is not having much fun. S.C. Neely, who describes themselves, I'll just say that because that's how they describe themselves, on their website is gender fluid and queer lesbian. They are a parent of three kids living in Arlington, Virginia, and co-parent joyfully with their wife and ex-husband. They also write queer romance novels on the side. One of their children came home crying from school the other day, Jamie and David. Now, the reason for that is because in health class, they taught their children that they said babies come from men and women. No queer representation, no IVF.
15: Oh, gosh.
17: They brainwash these kids, and this drives them to tears when they come home. and we must console them and tell them there are other ways that children come into the world.
15: Oh, my gosh.
17: Your child came home crying because you've been feeding them lies, and when they were confronted with the truth, this is what happens.
15: Well, I like the way that's framed, too, that, it's not possible to love a gay person.
17: Right.
15: And also not want the transing of kids all over the country.
17: Yes.
15: Like it's all or nothing.
17: Mm-hmm.
15: No, that's not the way most people are.
17: But anyway, that's what poor broken things anyway. Gosh darn it. Reality is incredibly difficult.
15: Yeah.
17: And no kids came home crying because of that, by the way.
15: How do you know?
17: Oh, because this has been done a million times.
15: Yeah. Yep. Okay.
17: The children came home and they were crying. Because only men and women can have babies.
15: Well, I got a story where two people were crying about what David Van Camp said.
17: Oh, no. Really?
15: Yeah. That this whole AI Ozzy thing.
17: Oh, yeah.
15: Is a cash grab from Sharon Osbourne.
17: It is.
15: No, what? No. No, not at all. Okay. Sharon Ann and her son Jack both slammed the latest accusations that their AI avatar of Ozzy is a cash grab.
17: Mm-hmm.
15: Okay. And it is expected to debut in late summer. Jack says it's not a ChatGPT with Ozzy's face on it. He said, this is a closed AI, so it's not connected to the internet. We built a database, only information that either my dad said or was accurate or was written accurately. He also added that it's either they create a digital imprint of Ozzy and have control over it, or someone else will. And Sharon said, technology moves on. I'm not asking you to come. I don't want your effing money. I don't need your effing money. I'm doing very well. There's going to be this thing where Ozzy can talk to you, basically, through AI.
17: Mm-hmm.
15: That, and the thing is, for somebody to turn around to me and say I'm doing a cash grab, no, you don't know my husband, okay? My husband would say to me over and over, after I go, how long do you think I'll be remembered? And she's trying to help him be remembered.
17: Uh-huh. Wasn't she accused of being a cash grab before? Many tours where she was pushing Ozzy out there.
15: Yes.
17: In the depleted health condition he was in?
15: Yes.
17: Yeah, okay.
15: Yeah, the cash grab.
17: I was going to say, this
15: accusation.
17: Isn't new.
15: No. Yeah. No, goodness, no. No. But just wanted to give you that little update.
17: Are you going to go?
19: It's not.
15: No. I think it's online.
17: Yeah, it's only online? They're not going to tour the country like the Elvis?
15: I'm sure they will at some point. I don't care to see that either.
19: Technically, she's right. It's not a cash grab. All the transactions are done online.
17: That's true.
15: So yeah,
19: there's
15: no
19: cash involved.
15: Of course.
17: None.
15: So there you go. Okay. Coming up. Okay. Dude. Story. How would I say this? Guy is watering his flowers with his hose in his hand, and there's people around. That's Nimrod's news. Oh, you got to hear this story.
17: No.
15: Yeah, and a news update straight ahead right here.

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12: Looking really good right now on I-4 both directions through Sanford, Altamont Springs, even downtown. I-4 and the 408 are both up to speed. We do have a broken down vehicle, I-4 eastbound before Conroy Road, that is on the right shoulder. It's not really causing any big issues. 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
13: The Stanley Cup final continues. The Vegas Golden Knights are leading the Carolina Hurricanes 2-1 in the best of 7 series. Carolina will be looking to bounce back from its tough loss when it visits Vegas for game 4 on Tuesday. SpaceX is planning to sell more than 555 million shares of the company for $135 a piece in its Friday IPO. The shares will be listed on NASDAQ under the ticker SPCX. Secretary for the Department of Agriculture, Brooke Rollin, says there's no concern for the U.S. food supply, despite officials confirming additional cases of the New World screwworm in Texas. The New World screwworm poses a risk to livestock, wildlife, pets, and in uncommon cases, people, as it is a parasitic fly whose larvae burrow into the flesh of living warm-blooded animals.
11: Looking for a dose of humor with the headlines?
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17: Okay, well, there was a drastic change in guidance to no longer keep allergenic foods away from babies until 1 to 3 years of age. Remember that? For a while, yeah, don't feed them nuts or eggs or anything like that. until they're somewhere between 1 and 3. And they say, you know, the doctors changed their minds and said, well, actually introduce them by 6 months of age. The prevalence of egg allergy among children fell more than 17% in a new study since that change.
15: Wow.
17: Well, you know, and

0: Yeah. Yeah, that makes sense.
1: Makes total sense.
0: Yes.
1: Yeah.
2: Well, and people, you know, will say others that, you know, have this thought, oh my gosh, so many of these things are being, you know, brought to bear because somebody's going to make a mint off of it. Mm-hmm. And sometimes it's pharmaceutical companies.
1: Yep.
2: Well, it does seem like it comes down to common sense a lot of times.
1: Oh, yeah.
2: With stuff like that.
1: Mm.
2: So, yeah, that's very interesting.
1: Good news, I guess, huh? Yeah.
2: Yeah, absolutely. Yeah. Also saw this. I don't know if we have time to get into it right now. Maybe a little bit later. There's a new study out that people underestimate the willingness of others to cooperate. A lot of times you have the thought, oh, they're not going to want to cooperate, whatever.
1: Trump
2: not a lot of people will.
1: Yeah.
2: Well, I think that's a little bit. I'm talking about personal relationships, yeah. Okay. But yeah, sure. All right, let's just get to Nimrods. Forget it.
3: When the going gets tough.
4: Damn it, this is too hard.
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6: I love the poorly educated.
2: All right. Nimrods in the News. We go to Florida, Polk County, where a man was caught holding his genitals while watering his lawn in front of teenage girls.
1: Oh, man.
2: Come on. Okay. Sheriff Grady Judd, you might be familiar.
1: Yes.
2: He talked about it.
7: I want to point out that this event happened at the suspect's house on Sunnywood Circle. You got that? This is Gary Golter. It was sunny, and he was watering his grass with a hose in his right hand. And he had his crank in his left hand. I don't even know how to say this, but he was doing this in front of 16 and 13-year-old girls, and we don't like it. So we arrested him.
2: So, yeah, he was arrested. Grady Judd, I think, is an American treasure.
1: Yeah.
2: And that is Nimrods in the News.

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3: Looking really good right now on I-4 both directions through Sanford, Altamont Springs, even downtown. I-4 and the 408 are both up to speed. We do have a broken down vehicle, I-4 eastbound before Conroy Road, that is on the right shoulder. It's not really causing any big issues. 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
1: This is WDBO, Orlando's news, weather, and traffic starts now.
2: I'm Laurel Lee. Our top story, Ukraine saying Russian drone strikes hit a nuclear fuel storage facility near Chernobyl. Officials say radiation levels at the site are stable. Ukraine responding with its own drone strikes. All this while analysts say the war may be entering a new phase. ABC News Chief Foreign Correspondent Ian Pinnell is in Moscow.
3: What I've noticed being here, people are very, very reluctant to talk, especially on camera, especially once they know that you're American TV. We had some filming that was set up. People cancel at the last minute. People talk to us. But as soon as you mention going on camera, people don't want to.
2: A 6.4 earthquake struck off the coast of Cuba around 2 p.m. Monday afternoon, and the tremors were felt all the way up here in central Florida.
4: Hi, my name is Em, and I'm in Davenport. I was sitting in my recliner when the bouncing started happening. The chair was going up and down, and I thought it was either a sinkhole or an earthquake.
2: That quake occurred near the fault line between the North American plate and the Caribbean plate. We want to know, did you feel the earthquake? Let us know. Use that open mic feature in the WDBO app. The Transportation Security Administration is investigating a startling stowaway case that originated in Texas. ABC's Jim Ryan is in Dallas-Fort Worth saying the dominoes started to fall well beyond the boarding area.
5: According to a criminal complaint, 25-year-old Abdul Rahman Oriyomi got onto a Los Angeles-bound United Airlines flight in Houston without a boarding pass.
6: I think this is a pretty significant breach,
5: says security consultant Mark Matronia.
6: It's the multiple layers and failures to even get on the plane.
5: Oriyomi is thought to have walked past a distracted gate agent without scanning a boarding pass before flying off to L.A. Jim Ryan, ABC News.
2: Americans looking to eat healthier are forgetting about ultra-processed foods and turning to a fruit cultivated 6 to 8,000 years ago. Fox's DJ Papa has more.
7: Dates rising in popularity. Sales of the sweet fruit reportedly rising 33% last year. And by 2034, the market size for dates in the U.S. is projected to reach $1.6 billion. The tropical fruit surging on social media. Videos of people trying dates for the first time and recipes for healthy desserts featuring dates as a sugar alternative have gone viral. Some of the health benefits include better gut health, better brain function, healthier skin, and a lowered risk of several diseases, that from the Cleveland Clinic. CJ Papa, Fox News.
2: One registered dietitian said while dates may be new to some, the fruit has been the go-to ingredient for dietitians to sweeten smoothies and lower sugar dessert foods for years. Laurel Lee, WDBO News.
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16: I'm Channel 9 Eyewitness News meteorologist Daniel McFarland, and we are looking at some pretty dry conditions out there for today and for tomorrow, with maybe a few small showers tomorrow afternoon. The next big change we're tracking is our high temperatures stabilizing in the 90s, but the heat index extending into the mid to even upper 90s around much of the area. For Channel 9 Eyewitness News, I'm meteorologist Daniel McFarland.
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17: On I-4, looking pretty good on the eastbound side right now. As for the westbound side, we've got slow traffic between the 528 and 535, as well as between the 429 and Osceola Polk County Line Road. Turnpike is looking good in both directions. No crashes or major delays to report. 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From the WDBO Traffic Center, I'm Kiera Wright.
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21: All right, news roundup, information overload hour. Here's our toll-free telephone number. You want to be a part of the program. It's 800-941-SEAN if you want to join us. I love when the president, you know, walked out of Meet the Press this weekend. It was appropriate. It was time. And this is the most pertinent thing I played earlier in the program is when the president said, if you guys had any influence, I would not have won. And you can add Hollywood to the mix and all the leftist voices, because they've done everything possible. The deep state, add them to the mix to destroy any shot, any hope, any prayer that Donald Trump ever would have won this last election. And if they had influence, they probably would have been successful. Now, I know that I'm hearing from people, there is a level of frustration. They don't like the fact that the Iranian war has gone on as long as it has. I hear your complaint. I am telling you, this will not be a forever war, in my view. And the president, you know, is cautiously optimistic that he might be able to get a deal. Here's what he said on Meet the Press.
22: How close are you to making a deal? Are we talking about days, weeks, months, Mr. President?
23: I think we're very close. We have a couple of points. They don't even seem like big points. They've conceded the fact that they will not have nuclear weapons. We had a clause in there that we will not develop nuclear weapons, and everybody was very happy with it except me. And I said, well, what happens if they not develop, but they go out and purchase, they acquire? I want to put the word... If they buy or purchase or acquire, you know, you've got to have that in there, too, because that's not developing. So they don't have the right to develop or purchase, acquire or buy.
22: Have they pushed back against that? Is that one of the sticking points?
23: A little bit. And then they didn't.
21: We're waiting. We're watching. And hopefully this will come to an end sooner than later. James Robbins is back with us, former special assistant to Defense Secretary Rumsfeld and the Institute of World Politics Dean. Look, there is a lot of news on this front. Some of it is fake news, and I know because I have better sources than most of the people that open their big fat mouths. And one was that the president told Israel not to hit back. That's not what was said. In fact, after they were attacked, and Israel did have a strike on Sunday that very little people in the news media seem to pay attention to or want to pay attention to. And now, according to reports, the talks are back on track and Iran and Israel stopped attacking each other after the president told both sides, hey, can we knock it off and see if we can finish this? And that part he said, but he didn't tell Israel not to defend itself. Anyway, James Robbins, what do you think about the president's comments? And I know he's coming under fire for going the extra mile for peace. I'm not willing to go there with criticism because I think there might be a deal for this reason. is their economy is bleeding out, literally. They're getting no money from their oil. There's reports now that they're about to cap if they haven't already capped, and they're running into a problem with their wells, and they'll never get it back to the former capacity. We know that unemployment now is well over 50% of their workforce. Inflation now headed to 40%. The value of their currency is near zero. So financially, they are on the brink, and it's either make a deal or they'll never get out of it.
0: Yeah, Sean, that's absolutely right. I think it's really getting to an inflection point with Iran on their economy. For all the reasons that you mentioned, I mean, this is the effect of the blockade. This is our pressure of Hormuz and how much it's hurting Iran. Plus, the Treasury Secretary mentioned recently that we've been going after the hidden crypto accounts of some of their top leaders and just taking them, just taking the wallets, seizing millions of dollars from them. And, you know, the leadership, if you really want to get their attention, go after their hidden private wealth. I think that that is also making a difference. Also, we've heard reports of demonstrations breaking out in various towns and provinces around the country, anti-regime demonstrations. So I think the Iranians are getting a little worried about this.
21: If there's one thing I would have liked to have seen more of is a greater effort, attempt to arm the Iranian people. I know there have been attempts. I don't know how successful they've been. But if you're telling me your sources inside of Iran are telling you that the people are now rising up again, are you also hearing that they have weaponry to fight back?
0: I haven't heard about any recent reports of weapons being used. It's more like just demonstrations and rooftop demonstrations, shouting, which is a tradition in that country, saying, you know, death to the dictator and so forth. It could be that there are weapons being smuggled in. We don't know. Maybe it would come to that. But I think between the economic problems and this restlessness amongst the people, and also Israel doing one of their strikes was on Karg Island, which I think was sending a message to Iran that, hey, if you continue to mess with us, we're just going to take out all your oil infrastructure and then you're going to have nothing.
21: You know what's amazing about that? How easy that strike would be. And that would wipe out 90% of their economy. Now, some would argue, well, the president said, I don't know how people got to this interpretation of the Trump doctrine that he would never use military might. When you look at his first term, what do we see? He took out the entire ISIS caliphate. That is not isolationism. He took out Soleimani, the world's worst terrorist from Iran, on a tarmac. He took out Baghdadi, all his associates, dropped the mother of all bombs on Afghanistan. And yes, he said no forever wars. I don't see Midnight Hammer Epic Fury as a forever war. I see it as the president defined this weekend. He goes, well, not saying no forever wars doesn't mean that I'm not going to take preemptive strikes when it's in our national security interest, America's first interest. He said those words.
0: Yeah, absolutely. 101 days is not forever. It's not 20 years in Afghanistan on a nation building project. He has very specific aims, and he is using all of the instruments of national power to get it, whether it's military, whether it's economic, whether it's diplomacy, and they all work together. You can't just use one and not use the others. So we have the pressure from the blockade. We have our diplomats doing their thing. We have the economic part of this peace, and then there's always the threat of the renewed use of force. So that's how Trump does things. It's extremely sophisticated, and it may take time to do things that way, but I think it's starting to tell on the regime.
21: Well, when Scott Bessent first started talking about, and the president started talking about the blockade, that seemed brilliant to me. And basically, they are choking off their entire economy. It is an energy oil-based economy. And now there are reports that the IRGC can't get paid. If the IRGC doesn't start getting paid, I would imagine their loyalty or their former loyalties to the old regime go away pretty quickly. Am I wrong?
0: Oh, you're absolutely right. And they'll understand that we're the ones who actually control the Hormuz Strait. Iran's saying, oh, they've closed it. Okay, fine. We closed it. We closed it to everything that they need. They can't import things. They can't export things. So how are they going to survive? You know, it's a temporary inconvenience for us with higher oil prices and, you know, whatever other disruptions.
21: By the way, they're not even that bad. They've been coming down quite consistently.
0: I know. People keep...
21: But now, listen, when I say that, I don't want people to think that I'm being callous and cold and insensitive to people that are struggling. I'm not. However, I do want to point out that the predictions of that oil would go up 250% have never come true.
0: Right. Iran said they were going to raise oil to $200 a barrel. Well, it's under 100 right now, and it doesn't look like it's going
21: to... It's been at like 90 all day.
0: Exactly, yeah. I mean, you probably track it like I do. And the Iranians, they did have an impact, but it wasn't the impact they wanted. But we are having the impact on them that we wanted. And I mean, it's just asymmetric. They cannot sustain their economy much longer. And once the IRGC can't get paid, once their private accounts vanish, once the people are rising up in the streets, we may not need a deal.
21: Unfortunately, Donald Trump, assuming that we are able to win this and get out of this successfully, and we had a potential of a nuclear-armed Iran. We learned in this conflict, we didn't know this before Midnight Hammer, Epic Fury, that their ballistic missile range was far greater than we knew. And they could literally send out ballistic missiles that could hit Europe, and they were getting, and they're expanding their range every day. And the rest of the world, without any moral clarity, is stunning to me. Your thoughts?
0: Well, true. You would think that the Europeans would be a little more upset with this. And the fact that the Iranians, I mean, they just basically lied about all this stuff for years, which also goes to show that even if we have a deal with them, we can't trust that deal. We'd have to have some pretty robust verification and enforcement. But Iran will always be a threat to us in the current regime. I mean, if they're going to keep chanting death to America, we can't.
21: We say current regime. Aren't we really talking about the fourth tier now?
0: Well, yeah, but their ideology is the same. The Islamism is still the same, and their revolutionary attempt to reshape the region is still the same. And they're going to keep doing that. I mean, one argument against lifting sanctions or unfreezing money is they're just going to pump that back into their terrorist groups, Hezbollah and Hamas. That's another thing that has to be taken care of. But if the revolutionary regime goes away and they have a democracy or something under someone like the crown prince, something like that, then we won't have to worry about it so much. I mean, imagine like it used to be with Iran being our ally and an ally of Israel like they used to be. I mean, that would be a whole different Middle East.
21: It really would. How do you see this playing out, and how quickly do you see it playing out?
0: Well, I think that the Iranians are kind of at an inflection point. I think this latest round of missiles kind of scared them a little bit, because they understood that Israel could take independent action. They understood the vulnerability of their oil supply. They are, you know, suffering all the economic things we already talked about. I think they're ready to deal. But again, we got to make sure it's the right deal, that we're not giving them a bunch of cash in advance that they can then re-energize their terror network, and that we get what we want out.
21: But the president addressed that. The president in that interview addressed that. He said they don't get a penny until they do things.
0: Absolutely. That is the way to do it, and really hold them responsible, really verify that they're doing exactly what we want and that they're not reconstituting their missiles or their nuclear program. They're not just sending money to terrorists. I mean, they got to start behaving, or we have to retain the option to smack them down again.
21: And that option's always on the table, isn't it?
0: It is. But the Iranians, what they're asking for is they want a guarantee that we will never do that again. But of course, we can't give that guarantee because we don't know what they're going to do.
21: Well, I mean, they've never really made an agreement that they've kept, have they? So we really can't trust them.
0: Absolutely not. If we can have verification and enforcement, but heavy on the enforcement. We have to reserve the right to do what we need to do if they're not going to be forthcoming with what they have to do.
21: No, I agree. We really appreciate you being with us. James Robbins, former Special Assistant Defense Secretary to Defense Secretary Don Rumsfeld. Appreciate you being with us.
0: Oh, thanks, Sean. My pleasure.
21: 800-941-SEAN is our number. You want to be a part of the program. Sadly, there's a break-in in the U.S. every 26 seconds. Now, what does that mean? Somewhere right now, an intruder is likely getting close to somebody's home if they're not in there already. And the problem is most security systems will only alert you reactively after a break-in has started.
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2: Scary Movie 6 reeled in audiences over the weekend. The Paramount and Miramax film grossed over $55 million to make it number one at the North American box office. The World Cup is back in North America for the first time since 1994. Teams are arriving at training sites across the continent as group stage games for the Global Soccer Tournament begin on Thursday. The tournament will be held in 16 cities across North America, with 11 of them in the U.S., 3 in Mexico, and 2 in Canada. A 6.1 earthquake struck Cuba around 2 p.m. Monday afternoon, and the tremors were felt all the way up here in central Florida. The quake occurred near the fault line between the North American plate and the Caribbean plate. Given the size of the earthquake, USGS says further aftershocks are possible over the next several days.
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1: I'm Laurel Lee. Our top story, Ukraine saying Russian drone strikes hit a nuclear fuel storage facility near Chernobyl. Officials say radiation levels at the site are stable. Ukraine responding with its own drone strikes. All this while analysts say the war may be entering a new phase. ABC News chief foreign correspondent Ian Pinnell is in Moscow and has been getting Russian reaction to the war.
2: There are at least 500,000, half a million Russians have lost their lives in this war. Many more, of course, have been wounded. And, of course, that has an impact on immediate family and extended family and friends. And so that makes people even more aware.
1: Many residents of Maine say they're not that concerned about controversies surrounding Senate candidate Graham Plattner. Fox's Alexis McAdams has the latest in Portland, Maine.
3: Talking to Plattner supporters, they're not fazed by these controversies. So you got to go back through your notes and say, which controversy are we talking about, right? Is it the tattoo? Is it the kick profile, etc.? And Plattner says it's because people in D.C. just don't understand Maine voters.
4: This is a race about the future of politics in Maine. This is a race about building power the old-fashioned way, from the ground up.
3: People here say they just aren't bothered by it if they're already on his team, if they already plan to vote Democrat in this state.
1: Plattner is looking to unseat incumbent Republican Senator Susan Collins. Target has voluntarily recalled baby wipes that were linked to bacterial contamination that can be life-threatening. ABC Sherry Preston has the story.
5: Testing of up-and-up fragrance-free and cucumber-scented baby wipes uncovered the presence of two types of bacteria. In adults, the bacteria can cause infections that can lead to skin and eye irritations. However, in infants and small children whose immune systems aren't fully developed, the bacteria can enter the bloodstream, possibly causing sepsis or pneumonia. Those who bought the up-and-up baby wipes are encouraged to stop using them immediately and to contact Target for a full refund.
1: An annual report released Monday says the well-being of children in the U.S. is declining.
6: The Annie E. Casey Foundation's Kids Count report looks at family finances, education, health, and home and community conditions. The private philanthropy group ranks Mississippi last for children's well-being, just below New Mexico. New Hampshire ranks best overall, with Massachusetts next. The report says most states are worse off than they were 5 years ago, with education taking the biggest hit. I'm Chris Caraggio.
1: Laurel Lee, WDBO News.
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15: I'm Channel 9 Eyewitness News meteorologist Daniel McFarland, and we are looking at some pretty dry conditions out there for today and for tomorrow, with maybe a few small showers tomorrow afternoon. The next big change we're tracking is our high temperatures stabilizing in the 90s, but the heat index extending into the mid to even upper 90s around much of the area. For Channel 9 Eyewitness News, I'm meteorologist Daniel McFarland.
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16: In Orange County, we've got a multi-vehicle crash on Oak Ridge Road westbound at Chancellor Drive, blocking your right lane. Expect some delays on the approach. And we've also got construction on State Road 50 at Summerlin Avenue, blocking a left-turning lane in both directions. Traffic is moving better on I-4 now. We're running up to speed in both directions, aside from some westbound delays approaching 535. And if you're on the turnpike, your ride is looking pretty good in both directions as well. From the WDBO Traffic Center, I'm Kiera Wright.
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17: 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It tends to, you know, sit in your gut and rot, and also causes a lot of bloating. You know, anyway, people follow the plan. 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Correct or not?
18: It is correct. Yes.
17: Go ahead. You can say it. My boss was right.
18: But, you know, you're leaving out some important facts, and I think I would be remiss not to mention for our audience
17: think you can be remiss. Oh, no, go ahead.
18: Viome does something really cool, and Jason and I both took the test, and in Jason's case, it was to get off of red meat. In my case, it was to eat more. I also had to add some things to my diet in addition to red meat, but something that I was doing that I thought was really healthy was eating a lot of vegetables and fish, and they were like, you're eating all the wrong fish for your body. None of those vegetables work for you, even though they work for somebody else. So it was interesting.
17: And that's the science of Viome. And then you make decisions accordingly. For a lot of people, they feel their digestion is better. They have more energy, improved mood. 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Promo code Hannity 50. And you get $50 off. You know, I always say this one way or the other. Every single person has a boss. I'm Linda's boss. Am I not? What do you call me? Boss, right?
18: I call you the talent.
17: No, you often call me boss.
18: Your nickname is boss, and you are listed in my phone as boss. Yes.
17: Okay. So, but I am the boss. Now, Linda is in charge of the crew. I think everybody gets along in there, which is great. We have a very good team. I'm very proud of everybody that works on this show. And at the end of the day, unless you are your own boss, own your own company, and make your own decisions, and nobody gets any say, most people have to respond to a boss, period. Now, I'm lucky and fortunate in my broadcast career is I've had great partners. I don't even look at it as a boss relationship with an employee, because I never really designed it that way. The people that I'm partners with can call me any time, any hour of any day, and I'm like, they're important to me, and whatever they're interested in becomes important to me, just the way it is. So CBS sold to Paramount, and you know, so Scott Pelley, they have Barry Weiss has been running it. I don't really know Barry Weiss that well. Don't really know a lot about Barry Weiss. Doesn't matter to me about Barry Weiss. I don't care about CBS, and I don't care if they get Time Warner, and I don't care if they run CNN. I don't think you can fix CNN. Just like I don't think you can fix CBS either because of institutionalized bias. Now, there's been a lot of chatter in the media about all of this. Anyway, so Scott Pelley does an interview with some New York Times reporter. I watched the whole thing. I don't know why. I was interested. And he gets very emotional, choking up, describing the meeting. Now, this is the first time Barry Weiss picked the new executive producer of 60 Minutes. And she, at a previous meeting, had asked, why does the country feel the show is biased? And they do. So Pelley gets choked up describing the meeting. And in this meeting, he just decimates and says that Barry Weiss ostensibly wants to wipe out and destroy 60 Minutes. Okay, I don't think that's true at all. And then goes after this guy. It's his first day on the job. He's trying to introduce himself to the staff. And without any bit of grace at all, says, you will never be welcome here. Now, ask yourself, if you do that to your boss, what do you think is going to happen? Anyway, here's Pelley describing the meeting that led to him being fired, which he should have easily predicted, considering he thinks he's so smart. Listen.
19: When I saw Nick Bilton's email and then saw him reading to my brokenhearted people off his phone, I felt that somebody had to stand up for the broadcast, not just the broadcast, but the people. There are people in that room who go to war zones when they are pregnant. Newsrooms are sort of like the military or the police or the beautiful people at the FDNY down the street. It is a life-threatening job in many instances. And very strong bonds, very emotional bonds are found or are developed in that kind of setting. And to have people running CBS News who don't know that, have never felt that, and don't understand it.
17: Now, if you want to, how do you not know the risk of stupidity in doing that? It's crazy. Then Scott Pelley's asked if he didn't think his comments would have repercussions that could lead to the firing. Says, in the old days, you can have those conversations. Well, in light of the fact that these are nowhere near the old days, one has to wonder how smart this guy really is. Listen.
20: But Scott, in a meeting, you accused Barry Weiss, the head of the network, of wanting to murder the show, of coming into 60 Minutes with the agenda to dismantle the institution. And you did not think that that was going to have repercussions that could lead to your firing?
19: We used to be able to have conversations like that at CBS News. The difference today is that the people running CBS News will not be questioned.
17: I don't know. I mean, Linda, what do you think would happen if you came in and asked me, or you said to me that I'm destroying the show and that you said I'll never be welcome as the host of my own show? What happens that day?
18: It's bizarre. I mean, it's honestly just, there's a lot going on here that's weird. He's such a jerk. I have to assume that it's probably like this new guy came in and he was probably really nasty.
17: No, the new guy, but he doesn't even claim the guy was nasty. He got upset that the guy started reading a note.
18: No. I'm saying that Scott Pelley was nasty, not the new guy. I think the new guy probably came in and was like, hey, let's try this. Let's try that. Let's get ratings up. Let's try to be more even handed instead of totally in the tank for the left. You know, I'm sure there was some of that going on.
17: All right. So then everybody was speculating Leslie Stahl would leave and Bill Whitaker would leave. And I don't even know who this John Wertheim is. Do you know who that guy is? I don't really know.
18: I do not watch.
17: I knew
18: the
17: Steve
18: show.
17: Croft. I knew the old Morley Safer.
18: Right.
17: Bill
18: exactly.
17: Bradley.
18: Back in the day.
17: Mike Wallace. Harry Reasoner. I mean, they really were. They were great at what they did. But I do still think they had some bias. Anyway, so there was a lot of speculation that all these other correspondents would quit. They didn't. Leslie Stahl, Bill Whitaker, the other guy, are remaining. Now, I can give you my theory on it. I think they're staying because where are they going next? And then Scott Pelley bursting into tears while complaining about the firing, which is predictable as anything I can ever think of. It really shocked me, his reaction to it. Well, I'm not sure what he was expecting out of this.
18: Yeah, I don't either.
17: I mean, do you think it would take a lot for me to fire anybody on our crew? What do
18: it
17: I always
18: does.
17: Say?
18: You fire yourself.
17: All right. You've watched me over the years. Do I fire people?
18: No, you make me do it.
17: That's not true at all. I don't make you. I've never, no. That's such fake news. Now we're talking about fake news again. No, I don't like to have those
18: types of things. But if there is drama, you come to me and then I come to the team and I say, listen, you can't do this. It's no good. It's not a thing. But there have been moments where people have done things, you know, previous people that were employed here that were so egregious that you just have, they got to go. It just is what it is.
17: People in your life, whether you work with them or whether you're together with them, I would argue in almost every case, fire themselves. You think I'm wrong?
18: Agreed. No, I agree with you every day.
17: That's fake news too. You don't agree with me every day.
18: I do agree with you. I think that people who come in and do the same dumb stuff every day, one person specifically comes to mind who used to work here and did the same dumb thing every single day after several occurrences of being spoken to. It was absurd to the point that I was like, you gotta be kidding me. Even on the day that they were fired, they did the thing that got them fired. And when that was brought up in the meeting, it was like, hey, listen, the reason you're going is, point and blank, look at today, look at this morning. And they were like, oh, yeah, how about that? I'm like, yeah, it's been going on for a year. It's enough. Have a nice day.
17: And how many admonitions, warnings, corrections led up to
18: that? Oh, my God. Way too many.
17: 50?
18: Way too many. It was ridiculous.
17: I mean, I don't want to fire anybody. I really care about people. I don't like to, ever. All right, let's get to our phones. Jerry in my free state of Florida. What's up, Jerry? How are you? Glad you called, sir.
2: Hey, Sean. First and utmost, and two of your grandparents were from County Down?
17: Two of my grandparents from County Down, two from County Cork.
2: That's where I was born and raised, in County Down.
17: Oh, wow. What is it like? I've never been there. I have relatives there that are angry at me that I have never been to Ireland.
2: Oh, you should take a trip. It's well worth it.
17: Now, my sisters have all gone. I have just not... I don't have a lot of time to do anything, to be blunt.
2: County Down's beautiful. Look at the mountains of Moher, and it's absolutely beautiful. But I was calling my son Liam. I have a son called Liam as well, except the difference between my Liam and Linda's Liam. My son Liam always got McDonald's when he was younger.
17: that means you're more normal.
2: Yes. So my son wanted a birth certificate. He wanted his passport from Ireland. So he needed my birth certificate and our marriage license. What they needed that for, I don't know. But so we mailed it to him. When he got it, it looked like it was put through a shredder. So,
17: oh, really?
2: I got online, got into the Northern Ireland website, and within 2 weeks, I had my birth certificate. So
17: that's it.
2: Over here, and I ordered two of them. Cost me like $25. So anyone over here complains about not getting a birth certificate is full of it, because if I can get one within 2 weeks, 3,000 miles away, there's no excuse for anyone over here.
17: Look, they can't count votes in California. Let's put it that way. I mean, it all it does, and I don't know, I don't have any evidence that fraud is in play, although anybody that is suspicious deserves that suspicion because of how poorly antiquated, this is Stone Age stuff. And, you know, we live in the era of AI. Anyway, Jerry, appreciate you, man. God bless you. God bless my friends in Ireland, too. Real quick, Brian in Florida also. Hey, Brian, we got about a minute. It's all yours, sir.
21: Hey, Sean. Good to talk to you.
17: A pleasure is mine.
21: And, calling in regards to fraud for at-home care. You know, you brought up about the Somalians before in Minnesota, about all that rampant. You know, everybody has autism. My daughter is 23. She has LGS, a rare seizure disorder. And when she turned 18, we had to fight and fight to get benefits, get anything for her. It was amazing, like what you had to go through. And, you know, part of it is you're lumped into the pool with all these other people, you know, and there should definitely be more of a classification for homebound people that are like that can't take care of themselves. They can't do anything.
17: Oh, yeah. Our veterans that are abroad, the sick, the infirmed. Yeah, we got to make accommodations for them. We got to help them vote. But proof of citizenship, voter ID, signature verification, all the other stuff we talk about.
21: Yeah, I mean, it would be so simple. You could come in my house in 10 minutes. You'd see the situation going on. There's no and just like what you're talking about, the voter fraud stuff, it's not very complicated to come up with the easy system to verify these things. But a lot of the fraud is the government's own fault for making the systems like that. They make the system so difficult for everybody, it makes it difficult for themselves to determine, you know, who really needs the help and who doesn't. I mean, it's like, it's just insane some of the stuff we've gone through to try and get.
17: I mean, we're covering it exhaustively. I mean, you know, Nick Shirley and Mehmet Oz and, you know, all of these states that are being investigated. I mean, we're getting people that, you know, are in the know on all of it, and we're just going to keep exposing it as we get more information.
21: The main thing I'm worried about, though, is I just want RFJ Jr., you know, just to cut the benefits hard across the board like it's, you know, it's desperate. A lot of people, especially single moms and single parents that need that assistance. You know, it's not just running to the grocery store like something. You know, there's a lot of things involved with it more than that. But
17: yeah, listen, Americans, they were promised this. They deserve it, just like Social Security, Medicare, our veterans hospitals. We got to keep those promises. Donald Trump's committed to all of that. All right, my friend, got a roll. Appreciate it. Happy Monday. Man, these weeks fly by. Have you been on a cruise recently? You hear about Carnival, the world's largest cruise company? And I have nothing bad to say about any company. I want them to do well. But they confirm, sadly, they're one of the victims of one of these latest data breaches impacting nearly 6 million people. Hackers stealing personal information, names, addresses, emails, phone numbers, dates of birth, driver's licenses, passport numbers. 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
1: The Stanley Cup final continues. The Vegas Golden Knights are leading the Carolina Hurricanes 2-1 in the best of seven series. Carolina will be looking to bounce back from its tough loss when it visits Vegas for game 4 on Tuesday. SpaceX is planning to sell more than 555 million shares of the company for $135 a piece in its Friday IPO. The shares will be listed on NASDAQ under the ticker SPCX. Secretary for the Department of Agriculture, Brooke Rollins, says there's no concern for the U.S. food supply, despite officials confirming additional cases of the New World screwworm in Texas. The New World screwworm poses a risk to livestock, wildlife, pets, and in uncommon cases, people, as it is a parasitic fly whose larvae burrow into the flesh of living warm-blooded animals.
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5: I'm Laurel Lee. Our top story, Ukraine saying Russian drone strikes hit a nuclear fuel storage facility near Chernobyl. Officials say radiation levels at the site are stable. Ukraine responding with its own drone strikes. All this while analysts say the war may be entering a new phase. ABC News Chief Foreign Correspondent Ian Pinnell is in Moscow.
6: What I've noticed being here, people are very, very reluctant to talk, especially on camera, especially once they know that you're American TV. We had some filming that was set up. People cancel at the last minute. People talk to us, but as soon as you mention going on camera, people don't want to.
5: A 6.4 earthquake struck off the coast of Cuba around 2 p.m. Monday afternoon, and the tremors were felt all the way up here in Central Florida.
7: Hi, my name is Em, and I'm in Davenport. I was sitting in my recliner when the bouncing started happening. The chair was going up and down, and I thought it was either a sinkhole or an earthquake.
5: That quake occurred near the fault line between the North American plate and the Caribbean plate. We want to know, did you feel the earthquake? Let us know. Use that open mic feature.